0: into the corner. It's a grand slam! I can't believe it! The 21-year-old Eldridge has electrified Oracle Park. It's a game-ending grand slam!
1: You heard it on the Giants Radio Network. They top the Nationals 11-10. Right now, the Dodgers lead the Pirates in Pittsburgh 2-1, top of the fifth inning. I'm Monty Bolaños.
2: One guy is happily divorced. One guy is happily married. One guy gets called daddy by his three beautiful daughters. Aww. One guy gets called daddy after a credit card approval. One guy won a state high school basketball championship. One guy only covered a state high school basketball championship. One guy does voiceovers for fast food chains. One guy only eats fast food. Does this seem weird to anybody else?
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2: 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Here's Kelvin Washington.
4: It is the Odd Couple.
5: Yes, it is.
4: On a
5: Worship Wednesday.
4: Hey, man.
5: Kelvin Washington, Ephraim Salaam, and for Rob on this Worship Wednesday.
4: I'm just a guest here.
5: You know what? But what's more like a free? You're like, you know what you're like? Half-baked. You're a guy on the couch. You're, okay. You're just here.
4: Yeah,
5: you,
4: I'll be on the couch.
5: Yeah.
4: All you got to do is tap my shoulder.
5: Ephraim, what you think about the? Oh, hey, man. Let me tell you. I think this. I think that. Oh, shout out to Mike Hill last hour. We got Michael Thompson, two-time NBA champ, Lakers radio analyst. Oh, Michael Thompson is awesome, man. And, of course, just a hilarious, just a good dude. If you're not familiar with him, you should be. If you have never really heard him on the radio, you'll enjoy that, talking to him in about 28 minutes or so. And then, Monty, did we get any confirmation from George? Alex, can you hit Monty for us?
1: All he said was, okay, what time?
5: All right.
4: There we go.
5: George Reister, sometimes wrongster, is going to join us. Brandon, don't forget that. He'll join us at 9:30 Eastern, 6:30 Pacific.
1: Okay.
5: We'll talk some smack with him. Obviously, George Reister's got his show. He, you know.
4: He got George doing everything.
5: He is doing it. And hosting a pool party.
4: And hosting a
5: pool
4: party.
5: He might be. Let me tell you, even. I don't know what George we're going to get.
4: Love
5: but
4: George,
5: so that'll be good. Oh,
4: George was
5: guy.
4: A great teammate too. I knew young George back in the day. He's great family.
1: He thumbs upped it.
4: Yeah,
1: he's ready.
5: Okay. All right,
4: sisters, mother, Josh Hart, dad, everybody's great.
5: That's we no
1: Stop.
5: Longer call it the.
1: Stop.
5: It's Josh.
4: Oh wow.
1: Oh no, he did not. He didn't do. He approved.
5: Okay.
1: He approved.
5: I like that.
1: He approved.
4: Keep your fingers out of the pot.
5: All right. By the way, check us out on YouTube. All you got to do is search the Odd Couple FSR on YouTube. Elijah making us look good
4: Who?
5: And throwing up Elijah.
4: Who?
5: Elijah, the dude back there.
4: I thought he was in here. I'm like, Elijah, what you doing?
5: And by the way, Elijah, stop doing that. It's racist. Elijah, I see you with the little lower thirds. You know, I do TV every morning. You put the little lower thirds. Put it up on YouTube on one of us. You had it on. Look at that.
4: Oh,
5: Ephraim Salaam, 13-year nice. NFL veteran. But can I get one?
4: No.
5: What you gonna put?
4: No.
5: Put award-winning 21-year TV radio veteran.
4: Oh, my God.
5: Can I have a moment?
4: You can take your moment. Sir.
5: Monty, is this why you can't do shows with pros?
4: Take your moment.
5: Always hating on us.
1: Hater. I thought Laker fans were happy because you have LeBron and Luka. Why are you such a hater?
4: Yeah. I'm not a hater. I'm a realist.
1: No, you're a hater. Hater.
4: When someone, just for the entire NBA season, is just excessively just...
1: Excited out.
4: Just... Clipper, everything.
1: He's tripping.
4: And then shows up with a Brunson Knicks shirt. I just don't get that.
1: 4 minutes of a conversation weekly where I'm defending the Clippers and he's talking smack on
4: you're
1: the Clippers.
4: You're defending
1: four
4: them.
1: 4 minutes weekly.
4: You're
1: is
4: defending
1: what we get
4: into. Them with everything
1: yes.
4: you
5: the
4: are.
5: Only, uh-huh. The way I will offer Monty some bail and some grace.
1: Thank you.
5: Is because it is a vertically challenged United. Like they're united.
1: We're united.
5: It's the small man. I was like that. Still am not huge, but I was 4'11"
4: like,
5: in high school.
4: I'm like, when did
5: okay,
4: this happen?
5: Just because you're 3 inches.
1: So you don't get it.
5: Just because you're 3 inches shorter than Wimby.
4: Look, I was 5'9". I was 5'9" in my freshman year in high school.
1: Okay.
4: 5'9".
1: So you really don't get it.
5: That's not short.
4: I was 6'5" at my senior year, but yeah, you know. And then grew.
6: Everybody makes choices.
4: Three more inches, but that, you know.
6: Be taller.
4: Whoever.
1: Be taller.
4: Be taller.
5: Just be taller.
6: Be taller.
4: I blame your parents.
5: Hey, don't say that.
1: Why didn't I think of that?
5: Because you know it's the dudes going to Turkey, getting the extra 3 inches on the knees and legs.
4: Monty, you can go get 3 inches.
1: I'm good.
6: That's not Pause.
5: That was kind of crazy.
4: No, you.
5: Hey!
4: Over here.
5: Hey,
4: I heard.
5: Didn't anybody ask you? Keep it over here. Okay, Alex will know this. Alex, what do we call you to Rob? You're the what?
6: Fluffer.
4: Oh, see? Lord.
5: It's okay.
6: Can just know we, this.
4: Can we hit the button?
6: The shows are good when I'm here. I'll
4: can we
6: that.
4: Hit the button?
6: We're close to Chapman.
4: Pause.
5: No, see, I told you he owns it.
3: Hold
5: you
3: up.
5: Can't put
4: do,
5: him back in
4: do
5: the
4: Do we know what a... Monty knows what a...
6: We know I'm what a sure fluffer every, is.
5: Oh, okay, cool, okay, cool.
6: Ephraim. Just don't raw dog me now, okay?
5: Okay, I don't know how to respond to that.
4: All right.
5: I don't know.
4: And so the next topic here.
5: I don't even know how to respond to that.
4: The next topic
5: Knicks,
4: here.
5: Knicks.
4: Oh, all right. Let's talk Knicks.
5: So check this out. Let's get to this. There's been, you and I, it's been so long, to be honest with you. You and I, Rob and I have a wing bet on this one. I believe Giannis will be traded at some point before the season starts.
4: Yes.
5: He doesn't. We'll see. There's been talks right now. The latest talk is with Miami. They're saying there's some reports he personally has interest in Miami. There's obviously talk with Miami. The conversation becomes, well, what do you have to give up? Tyler Hero, a couple other players, and some picks to get him, so on and so forth. But that's an interesting one because there's also folks wondering, well, what was the more likely one prior, say, 8 months ago? Karl-Anthony Towns.
4: Yes.
5: So the conversation started to become, but seems like a good pick, a good match, I should say. Go ahead.
4: But they don't have any first-round picks because Mikal Bridges.
5: So they, I like Mikal, but that's still crazy.
4: That never was a thing that the Knicks could pull off because they don't have the assets outside of players.
5: But we know somehow things work out, three-way trades. You can still make things happen. So the question starts to become, and there's been a little bit of reporting of, what if the idea that the Knicks have been great this season. The season was good,
4: mm-hmm.
5: low up and down. Remember, they lost 10 straight. They were going through it, and then they started to get back on track. They figured out a better offensive team, and then we saw obviously what they've done in the postseason. Now they're in the finals. They're up 2-1. But the question becomes: is this team foolproof in the sense of, let's say they lose. Let's say they lose tonight. Now it's 2-2. You go home, the Spurs go home, they win one. Maybe you win game six, but then you lose a 7 in San Antonio. Point is, let's say they lose. Where are you with the idea of, we tried, we were good, we got close, it's time to bring in a better player in Giannis. Nobody would dispute.
4: Okay.
5: He's a better player. Giannis, and make that trade. To say, hey, we tried it with Cat, and a couple years, and we got close, but you making that trade?
4: If they lose the finals, they are making that, or they're trying to make that trade. They lose these finals. Mm-hmm. They're trying to make that trade.
5: Why?
4: Because teams are only going to get better. The Celtics will be better. The Pacers will be better. There'll be less.
5: How dare you say the Pacers over the Pistons? I'm sorry, my bad.
4: I don't know what. Man. The Pistons, in theory, will be better.
5: Mm-hmm.
4: The Wizards will be better.
5: Orlando.
4: So you got to start thinking, okay, if we stand pat, do we have enough to do what we just did? The path will be a little bit different for them. So you want to get an injection. You want to be able to, you know who I think, what I would do?
5: If I were
4: Milwaukee?
5: What team you'd be looking at making a move? Let me think. Give me a conference.
4: Western Conference.
5: Thunder.
4: 1,000%. Give me Chet Holmgren.
5: Four
4: first round draft picks. And one of them other dudes sitting on the end.
5: Give me
4: bench.
5: One of them solid bench players. Yeah.
4: I do it in a heartbeat.
5: I said that when I called him Set.
4: Yeah.
5: No Chet. Because he ain't got no H, he ain't got no heart.
4: That'll change.
5: Oh, he'll get better. I mean.
4: No, I'm saying that'll change OKC.
5: You got a Wimby-ish.
4: When you have to compete. With what we know this Spurs team to be, and they're going to get better because Harrison Barnes won't be there next year. They're going to do some things to bolster that team, no matter if they win or lose. So if I'm OKC, I'm like, okay, what do we need to do? Bringing in a Giannis and getting rid of a couple players and those picks that you couldn't possibly use. They got two first-round draft picks this year.
5: Too many picks.
4: Right? They don't need that much help. But a Giannis on that team? Brother, it's weird. It's a whole different – that's what I would be doing.
5: I said the same thing. I said it on the air. I said the minute I saw Chet – because I'll tell you why. I said this because you know what Chet did when he was at Gonzaga when it was crunch time and tournaments? Didn't show up. You know what he did?
4: Drew Timmy showed up.
5: Yep, exactly. You know what he did in a couple of the playoff series? It was early in his career against Denver. Didn't show up. And then you know what he did last year in the finals? They won. He didn't show up. Shooting 20-something percent from three. I think it was 12 a game. Like, this is supposed to be an all-NBA caliber guy.
4: Right.
5: You know what he didn't do when they needed him most? Show up versus the Spurs. So my point is, I've seen enough where I'm not saying you're gonna a quality player, a good player in his league. You don't show enough for me to go, ah. Like J-Dub, you go, nah, I'm straight. He's too young. He's hungry. I'm good. Yep. I'm good.
4: Now, Chet, I would get rid of Chet and the other picks. J-Dub.
5: I like him, but he can go too.
4: Yeah, he can go.
5: I can find another picks. Him. Yeah, I can
4: You're
5: find him.
4: You're not going to get a package like that from any other team.
5: Good player coming back in Chet.
4: Two good players.
5: Good role player in the other Jalen Williams. And some picks. And
4: no one has that to offer.
5: And your fans can say, I see what we're doing. I'll stall it. I'm okay for a couple years of a rebuild. Your fans, if you got him a ring a few years ago, you'll be all right. But bringing it back to the Knicks, the struggle I would have with it is why I wouldn't do it is because I think Giannis is a better player, but he's not as versatile as Cat. And that's, to me, what makes Cat, for me, interesting with this team. Giannis is kind of a one-trick pony, and when the pony is tricking,
4: you can't stop it.
5: I agree.
4: Kareem was a one-trick pony to 38,000 tricks.
5: But here's the and he needed help, and he got with Magic, and then he went on a run.
4: I remember he won.
5: He did win. He did win, but that was like 8 years later. Until 9 years later, he did something. But look, Giannis is the better player. But also my concern, Giannis has become injury prone the last 2-3 years, and also it's strange, as great as he is, and you know this. Lately, we're starting to give these guys, these all-time greats, these multiple MVP guys, like he and Joker have more than Kobe and Shaq, which is crazy, but they're not as dependable.
4: Yeah, them MVPs.
5: You get what I'm saying? Like, yeah. Joker losing to a Anthony Edwards list, he's in and out of the lineup, Minnesota team, he would be blasted in, 10 years ago, 12, if he was MVP. Giannis being an MVP, arguably best top 1, 2, 3 player in the league, never really being a threat in the postseason, other than the year he won it. Like, he's not a threat, Ephraim. That is concerning to me. You get what I'm saying? Like, because guys, the Kobe's, the LeBron's, those guys, the Shaq's, the King, they were threats year in, year out. These MVP lose the first round, lose maybe the second round. They don't even sniff the Western Conference regularly, let alone the finals, God forbid. I'm not even saying you got to win it, but you got there. Man, he's three. He should have 4 MVPs. So he would be a 4-time MVP winner who doesn't really get out nowhere in the playoffs. So I don't know what's going on with these guys. And that's why I get to Giannis. What's going on that you're not that effective and drag? I'm not even saying you got to be in the finals. You can't drag your team to the Eastern Conference Finals. You're that great. You're the 1, 2, 3, 4 best player in the league. So I would be concerned with that. And also like Karl Anthony Towns' versatility. Now, his motor drives me insane sometimes. Mm-hmm. There's nights where I got to go, hello, hello, you there? Cat, focus. You don't have to do that with Giannis. But I think even if they lose, I'm tightening up, finding a piece here or there, and I'm running it back with this team. We're veteran. We've gotten better. We're right there. We would have, in this scenario, losing a game 7 or so, game 6 or 7, and I'm saying we're going to run it back. We're going to get a couple of improvements off the bench. Maybe Anunoby, gets better. Maybe there's a small, minute trade to be had. But I'm running it back. I don't think that Giannis necessarily would fit what they're trying to do. And I don't know where he fits. The Thunder, I agree. I do agree with that.
4: So you don't think Giannis Antetokounmpo fits with the Knicks?
5: I don't know the versatility, meaning like if Brunson is the guy, can Giannis do more? Like, is he going to accept another role? Whereas Karl Anthony Towns can, one, be the best player tonight, we can be the secondary.
4: Throw the ball to Giannis and get out of the way, because you can't stay in front of him and you can't stop him from getting to his spot.
5: But if I make him shoot, and that's been the issue, if I make him have to shoot free
4: throws,
5: that's
4: when you have
5: Brunson is closing.
4: That's how you play off each other, right? Like it's. If you close out on him or you back up off of him, you swing it, he sets the high screen and roll between Brunson Giannis is unstoppable, bro. It's nothing you can do to stop it.
5: So we'll leave it there. If we're playing hypothetical, Giannis, the reports are that Miami's interested, some other teams are interested, they're fielding calls.

0: loss. I have him leaving at some point. Me and Rob have a bet. He says no. I say yes. We had a little wings bet on that. You, I believe, are saying he's gone at some point as well.
1: Yes.
0: Wherever it may be, we don't know. But if the Knicks were somehow to lose, would you explore the Karl Anthony Towns trade that everybody was thinking about for the last year? Or would you say, run it back? We got to the finals. We were within a game of winning this thing. Run it back. 877-99 on Fox. 877-99 on Fox. We're going to get these phone calls from you. Yeah. What are you doing right there?
2: The TV? I'm talking to Ephraim right now.
0: Oh, you're talking to Ephraim, not me. I'm thinking you're talking to me.
2: No, you're
0: too
2: pretty to talk to.
0: 877-99 on Fox. Would you trade them if they were to lose this series? Are you back in the Giannis sweepstakes? Or do you say, no, nah, we're good. We're going to run it back and see what we can do. We want to hear from you. It's the Odd Couple on a Worship Wednesday. Ephraim is in for Rob, Kelvin Washington. Don't forget Michael Thompson coming up in about 15 minutes as well. It's the Odd Couple, Fox Sports Radio. But before that, I got to tell you about Kalshi. I've been informing you, and you already know the world's biggest soccer tournament has arrived, and you can trade the entire tournament on Kalshi. And on Kalshi, you can trade every match from the opening stage all the way to the final. 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

0: 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Can't wait to talk to Michael Thompson in a little bit. Grand Slam, by the way, Dodgers 6-1 over the Pirates right now, man. They're kicking their butt the last couple games. I think they had like 10 runs. They got 7 in the second. What was it? 7th inning?
1: So good.
0: Yeah, they're on fire right now. I want to ask you this. They're showing the kind of the tip off getting ready for the game. Yep. And they're showing some celebrities. It's New York. You and I and Rob even talked about it yesterday. Just I felt, and I believe you agree, that the Knicks, they felt like the tense team. They felt the pressure of the whole city. It's been 20-something years since we've been in the finals game. It's been 53 years since we won one, and just all of that, they felt tight that first quarter. What's it like? And the NBA is different because they're on you. The celebrities are right. Literally, you can dive in their laps trying to save a ball. But how does that feel? And I don't, maybe it wasn't apples to apples in NFL because, you know, the distance between you.
1: The distance is a big thing.
0: But what do you think that's like? You know, was it for you just maybe even when you were playing ball collegiately, like just that feel of like, Do you lie to yourself? It doesn't matter. Do you get used to it? Is it always a big deal? Walk me through that.
1: The thing about football and the difference between football and basketball, number one, the arena size. We don't have any there. You can't get to me, right? You can scream from behind the bench and do it all of that, but

0: is no I got it guy. Quarterback, if he's throwing dimes and he's those two-minute drives and they're driving down to score, those are guys in front giving everything they have for that moment to happen. And if those guys – I've been on that line. I know I've been the guy who didn't – my second year, I think, we're driving down and I gave up a sack, fumbled, game is over. Like, it, if everyone's not on point, it's not working. In the NBA, Kobe can take it, get out the way. Jordan can take it, get out the way. Brunson, get out the way. Victor, right? They're LeBron. That's the difference. So when you're – compartmentalize the elements, right? The thing I loved about Jordan and Kobe and that mentality that they had, even Magic had this.
1: Shoot, Wimby.
0: Wimby has
1: it. Yeah.
0: Right? I think the world is getting a chance to see who Wimby is. And mentally, the mentality he's playing
1: with. Don't let that nice calm to me. He's
0: no,
1: a dog.
0: No, brother, he is a dog. Like, he has it. And that's what I was saying earlier. His team is – he's leading them. They're following his lead. You can't be a dog or not be a dog and be in there trying to be with – like, you know, fight.
1: You won't last long.
0: So I just think in basketball, a player can shoot you in or out of it. Ask James Harden. This is real. This is real talk. Right?
1: But, so, like, I'm looking at – because I'm looking at – again, the impetus is just looking at this this Knick crowd. I mean, it is crazy.
0: It's
1: the who's
0: popping.
1: Who, the vibe.
0: It was too big. Game three, it was too much. The president was there. They got the tickets were out of control.
1: You had to be there three, four hours early.
0: It was too much. And the players felt that. It was very, very tense. I told you what I felt about Jalen Brunson wanted to show out in front of the Garden. You already know. You score 40, 50 in the Garden.
1: Oh, man.
0: You're immortalized.
1: You win game three of the NBA Finals, putting up 40. The president's the guard, there. All this.
0: You are the Finals MVP.
1: Yeah. Well, he didn't do it. They lost. They kept it close. We haven't given credit.
0: All the games have been close.
1: Stephon Castle,
0: brother, he is
1: a huge three.
0: I love
1: to put
0: Stephon
1: them back
0: Castle.
1: Up five.
0: I
1: with
0: love
1: the,
0: Harper
1: about oof. Minnesota. Harper
0: and I'm a Laker fan, and I'm watching the Spurs like damn.
1: Because you're all – listen, we all see what the Spurs are about to
0: ooh,
1: be.
0: Ooh, Lord.
1: The Spurs and the Thunder are basically telling the Western Conference, step your game up.
0: Good luck,
1: because
0: guys.
1: Because as great as the Spurs are right now, the Thunder are at home saying, if we had J-Dub, that was supposed to be us. He only played 50 – I'm not saying it, but I'm saying that's what they're telling themselves.
0: Yes,
1: I believe it would have been. I believe 53 minutes is all he played that whole seven-game series.
0: Well,
1: 53.
0: I picked the Spurs back in February to win it all.
1: Yeah.
0: So – they're just a better team.
1: I thought the Thunder, again, J-Dub. But my point is they're saying, hey, we got J-Dub. It's a difference. The Spurs are saying, hey, this is you catching us in our early 20s.
0: Right.
1: What you think we're going to be
0: God,
1: as the years progress?
0: These kids,
1: the rest of the Western
0: 25?
1: Conference, jeez. If you're the Lakers who feel like they might have missed the boat, I'll ask Michael Thompson.
0: We're in trouble.
1: I'll do this. All right, Michael Thompson on the other side right now. Monty Bolaños.
0: Bolaños?
2: Yeah. I have an update on your question about the fans outside of Madison Square Garden because
1: all
2: I had
1: the thousand people you said. Yeah.
2: Right. Apparently, Dolan, the owner, what's his first name?
1: Yeah,
2: James Dolan, that guy. Apparently, he stopped it from the 1,000 fans and he claimed that it was because it wasn't for everybody, that it was too limited. So, not even the 1,000 fans are going to be able to watch outside of Madison Square Garden.
0: So, no watch party then.
2: Not outside of Madison Square Garden.
0: Well, what's the point?
2: Exactly. But he stopped it. So it was approved for 999 fans, and he stopped it because he said it wasn't for everybody. It was
1: that doesn't
2: limited.
1: Help. It always sounds
2: does
1: like he's trying
2: help.
1: To be like helpless. If everybody can, so was it? If we can't open for everybody, we'd have it for nobody.
2: Yeah, that's kind of what he said.
1: Boy,
2: makes no sense.
1: Can't teach stupid.
2: No, you really can't. But that game is about to tip off. We'll see if the Knicks. extend their lead in the series 3-1, or if the Spurs tie the series at Madison Square Garden. In other news and sports, we'll start in baseball, where the Orioles lead the Mariners right now 3-0, bottom of the seventh inning. Pete Alonso started things off for Baltimore with a home run. All Marlins against the Diamondbacks 8-0, bottom of the sixth inning, about to start in Miami. Ryan Ward with a grand slam for the Dodgers. They lead the Pirates 6-1, bottom of the sixth in Pittsburgh. Twins are edging the Tigers in Detroit 1-0 after two innings. All Phillies against the Blue

0: 6-0 top of the fifth inning. Kyle Schwarber with his 24th home run of the season. The Cardinals are blanking the Mets 7-0 bottom of the fourth there, and the Royals lead the Rangers 1-0 after three innings. NFL news for you, as the Chiefs and quarterback Patrick Mahomes have extended his contract by 2 years, so his deal is now worth $504.75 million. It goes through 2033. In 2027, his average annual salary is going to be $64 million, the highest for any player in NFL history. Colts wide receiver Alec Pierce could miss parts of training camp and maybe more as he continues to rehab from offseason ankle surgery that he had in March. Green Bay Packers tight end Tucker Kraft says he's going to be playing in week one against Minnesota as he tries to return from a torn ACL. Back to you guys.
1: All right, Monsi.
0: Yes.
1: Thank you.
2: Thank you, Monsi.
0: Jess.
1: It is the Odd Couple. Kelvin Washington. We got Ethan Salam, who's in for Rob on this Worship Wednesday. One's got to go on the way. I think you'll like this. Alex, I got to come talk to you. We got to record something after this next break. But joined now by our man, Michael Thompson, two-time NBA champion, Lakers radio analyst. Champagne and Nuts, if you want to follow him on, shut up in advance. If you want to follow him on X, Michael, what's up, man? How are you?
3: Good to talk to you guys. Man, excited, man. I just hope my Spurs can win, extend the series again tonight.
1: Okay. Wait, hold on. Wait, what is this? What is this, my Spurs? Can you elaborate, please?
3: I love this team, man. They are so good, so young. I love Wemby, the new face of the NBA, and I want them to put their stamp on the league this year as NBA champions, because they are going to be around for the next 15 years, boy, as young and good as they are.
2: Mike, let me ask you to that point. What is it about this team? What do you see in this team, the youth, but the tenacity that, what do you see that has, you know, is taking the league by storm?
3: They're fearless. They are not intimidated by anybody in spite of their youth. They're not afraid to compete every night, especially Stephon Castle. He sets the tone. Dylan Harper, man, Ron Harper sure taught that boy how to compete, because obviously Ron Harper competed with one of the greatest competitors in the world next to Michael Jordan and, of course, Kobe Bryant. So I'm sure he passed along those stories about those two guys, about how those guys competed, and also Ron himself. So when you see these young boys go out there, and now Victor Wembanyama has that same type of Kobe mentality, all he cares about is winning, man, I just love how mature they are for their age.
1: That is true. I mean, your best player is 22, 21, and 20, and here you are just down one game in the NBA Finals. You would say, this is what I was banking on, Michael. I picked the Knicks just simply based off the Spurs are incredible, but I feel like the NBA history, they're just too young. They could be changing history. I wanted to ask you this. I asked Ethan this. You played in L.A., of course, with the Lakers in the peak, like the heyday of the 80s, Showtime Lakers, Magic, yourself, Worthy, the whole nine, Cap as well. That was when L.A. was L.A.ing, right? Celebrities everywhere. I said maybe that rivals what we saw in the Knicks in Game 3. How did you compartmentalize that? Or maybe you didn't. Did it when you first felt that? Because that was the first game the Knicks were in the finals at home. The whole city's on you. All the pressure. Haven't won in 53 years. President Trump is there. I mean, that would have been a lot. How would you have handled that when you were playing?
3: Are you kidding? You guys, typical media people, all you guys are overreacting. That's a standard game for the Lakers, all the celebrities you saw at the
2: Thank
3: game.
2: Thank you.
3: You can come to a Laker game and play in Charlotte, and you have those type of celebrities at the game. And then, of course, when the big teams come in, when Giannis or Steph or the Knicks come in, or, you know, Wemby comes in, then the celebrities come out even more than what you saw in New York the other night. So, and the tickets don't cost $50,000 to get in for some people. So what they saw in New York was great. It's great to see all the famous people there enjoying the show, but that's standard. That's routine in L.A. when the Lakers are a Laker game.
2: I was telling him Michael Jackson used to be at the Laker game. Like, what are we that's talking right. about here?
1: But first of all, both of y'all, I agree with you in the
2: you
1: 80s.
2: You don't, you, it doesn't matter still right now.
1: No, you, there is not a Laker game like what we just saw.
2: Are you kidding me?
3: They're off. Just about, let's say, 41 games. I would say as many celebrities as at that game, game three, I would say out of 41 home games for the Lakers, 25 games are like that.
1: Well, we
2: and regular games, just so you know.
3: Regular games, regular season games. And then when the playoffs start, that's when they really show up. So what you saw in New York City the other night at Madison Square Garden was cool, and I'm not underplaying it, but that's the Lakers do that.
1: You are underplaying it, but we appreciate it, Michael. You are.
2: Michael, let's talk about the Lakers. Let's talk about when you're watching the Spurs. When you saw that series, the Western Conference Finals with the Thunder and the Spurs, and then you look at the Lakers, what do the Lakers need to do this offseason to compete?
3: We got to play better defense. Obviously, they got to revamp their roster. I'm sure they'll bring LeBron back. Austin Reeves will be back. But they got to get some guys who on the wing who can compete and defend the way the Thunder and the Spurs defend. Now, who they are, we don't know. That's their job to put together those type of players to bring them in. But they got to bring in wing defenders who can go out there and compete on the defensive end like the Spurs and the Thunder do. And, you know, even though I love the Spurs and the fact that they're there and they're doing it, they wouldn't have been in the finals if the Thunder were healthy.
1: That's what I said. I thought Jalen Williams being out, only playing 53 minutes or so that whole series, was the difference.
3: Don't forget A.J. Mitchell. Man, he was the best player against the Lakers in the playoffs.
1: Well, you know, stay with Ephraim and I were talking about this. The Lakers, you could go Houston, you could go Denver. I mean, there are a bunch of teams who thought, oh, man, we got a window now. We got some players. If you're the Lakers, okay, we got Reeves and Luka and LeBron. Does everybody on notice now, like, well, we gave it a shot. Because this is the Spurs and Thunder League for the next 4 or 5 years, and maybe Boston does a right move, and they're right back in it. You know, obviously, I love the Pistons to be, but I don't know if they're on this caliber. So, is how do you look at this if you're any other team and not think it's the Spurs or Thunders to be had for the next handful of years?
3: Yeah, they're the standard. Obviously, the Knicks have something to say about it because they're up 2-1.
1: Right.
3: And they win it this year, so they better win it this year because this is the Thunder are going to learn, the Spurs are going to learn from this experience to only get better. Just think, this is the worst we're going to see Harper, Castle, and Wendy play this season. That's how much better they're going to get year in and year out. So the league is on notice. The championship, maybe after this year, is going to have to go to San Antonio or Oklahoma City for the next decade.
2: Let me ask you this about the Knicks. If the Knicks at the San Antonio comes back and wins this series and San Antonio are the NBA champions, what do the Knicks do? Do they go after Giannis? Do they make changes? What do you see the Knicks doing if they do give up this lead and lose the finals?
3: Yeah, that's a great question. If they win the finals, you bring the same guys back next year. But you're right. If they blow this, I will go out and get Giannis because you need somebody who is not going to be afraid to compete against Wemby, and Giannis would not back down against Wemby.
1: Yeah, we agree on that. He doesn't. He has that competitive edge that sometimes Karl-Anthony Towns, it disappears, and that's kind of been the knock throughout his career that you question where it is. I want to bring it back to the Lakers. And by the way, Michael Thompson on with the Odd Couple, Kelvin Washington, Ephraim Salama to Worship Wednesday. Where are we with LeBron for you? Bring him back. Time to move on. You know, I mean, because a lot of people are, you know, Austin, you got to figure out what you're going to do with Austin Reeves. Where are you as far as, do you like the three, if you want to call it headed monster, and run it back and see what you got? Or are you saying, hey, maybe it's time to just have two of the three, whoever it may be?
3: No, bring LeBron back because when Luka and Austin Reeves were healthy, LeBron was the third option. So he was able to pace himself and conserve a lot of energy because he didn't have to worry about carrying the team every night. He could let Luka and Austin Reeves carry the heavy load, and then LeBron would pick his spots. So coming back at 42 years of age in December, being the third option on the team will help preserve his energy and make him less stressful on his body. So I think coming back with Reeves and Luka being the number one and two option is the better solution, better situation for LeBron than going anywhere else.
2: What do those contracts look like? Is LeBron on a team friendly deal? Or is Austin Reeves on a team friendly deal? Because if those two guys maximize their worth, we don't have any. And I say we because I'm all Lakers. We don't have any room to add other pieces to that roster that we desperately need.
3: Yeah, I think Austin is due to make $48 million on a max deal, $48 million a year. LeBron is obviously making 50-something million, but I think they both are going to take a little bit less to make the salaries structure work for the Lakers. Now, how much less? I don't know. Obviously, Austin's going to get a huge raise. LeBron might take a little pay cut, but still, you know, maybe he'll have to try to survive on $35, $37 million in one season.
1: Life is hard, Michael.
3: Yeah.
1: All right, we'll get you out of here on this one. Game four, we're a handful of minutes away from tip-off. Who you got in this one?
3: I would be shocked if the Knicks lose tonight. This is desperation time for them, even though if they lost, it would only be 2-2. But whoever wins this game tonight is going to win the championship. The Knicks know they have to go back to San Antonio up 3-1. And, of course, the Spurs know. If we lose tonight, I can't see them beating the Knicks here in game six if it comes down to that. So tonight I think the Knicks are going to be the more desperate team.
1: All right. We'll have to wait and see. That's why they play the games. Michael, thank you, man.
2: Appreciate it.
1: All the best to the family.
3: All right, boys. Good to talk to you.
1: Absolutely. No doubt. One of the best right there. Michael Thompson, two-time NBA champ, Lakers radio analyst, and more importantly, I think you can attest, just a good dude, man.
2: Great guy, man.
1: Hilarious, funny, good dude, man. Great family. All right. On the way, one's got to go. I want to get your thought. Not only are you, the sports and family man, you love music too. So I think you'll enjoy what we're going to do. Because they're getting ready. They just did it a few minutes ago. The national anthem. That's a little clue I'll give you. One's got to go is next. It's the Odd Couple.
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6: We do it. You know how we do it. You know how.

0: 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The Pro of the Week goes to White Sox rookie Brandon Montgomery. He had a two-run walk-off home run in the MLB debut last night. So again, now that makes sense why he was going crazy on that home run call. Congrats to Brandon Montgomery for being our Express Pro of the Week. All right, so let's get to this. It is now time for One's Gotta Go.
1: Hard decisions.
2: So five's a crowd. Is that what I'm blending here? Five's an uneven number. Figure it out.
0: Hear me out. Hear me out, Monty, Brandon, Elijah, Alex, Ephraim, my daggone self. Here we go. All right, so I got to thinking, Monty. Turn my hat around real quick. I got to thinking. I said to myself, you know what?
3: Self.
0: Part of the NBA pageantry and any sporting event, of course, is the national anthem. And I said, what about some great ones that have happened throughout history?
4: Fergie.
0: Hit me a little bit more of that, Alex.
4: And the best one, players' reactions.
0: Oh, man.
5: So good.
0: Steph, Draymond. And the best part of it is, too, shout out to Suede, the remix god, when he turned it into a no, and they put the dances to it. Oh, that's amazing. So, no, not Fergie. Shout out to Fergie, though. That was, we appreciate that one. We got some really good ones, and one's got to go. It's going to be tough, guys, all right? So, Alex, hit us with anyone you want, and I'll kind of tell who it was and what.
5: Just-

0: Lady Gaga. Mm-hmm. Okay, for time's sake, we can only get you a few seconds.
1: Just for two fouls, early fouls, Carl Anthony Towns. He's on the bench.
0: Oh, gosh. Okay, and he'll be scoring. All right, Lady Gaga will keep you updated on scoring him. All right, now, give me one another one.

0: All-Star Weekend back in the 80s. Next!
1: Whose broad stripes and bright stars?
0: Come on, you act! You act! She start going.
2: Bro, that wasn't even the good part.
3: Yeah,
0: that's what I said. Once she
3: part.
0: Started going. All right, so Whitney Houston, we know at the Super Bowl, I believe it was 90 or 91. All right, and what else we got? Jimmy Hicks. Watch this part. April, stop. You know we're on YouTube. They
2: I'm
0: can
2: sorry.
0: See our bias.
2: I'm sorry. Hey,
0: you my bad.

0: All right, there you have it. Marvin Gaye, yep. Whitney, Lady Gaga, Chris Stapleton. Who am I missing?
1: Marvin Gaye, Whitney Houston.
0: Jimi Hendrix.
1: Chris Stapleton.
0: And Fergie. Okay, Fergie's not in it. We know that.
2: All right.
0: Who you got? Who's for your five? You can go.
2: No, I'll go last.
1: Guess first.
2: I'm not a guest.
0: All right. I love no, that. He, no, he's got on the couch. We already discussed. He's got on the couch. Monty, Brandon.
3: I hate it. It's Lady Gaga out of those. Yeah.
1: Wow.
3: I hate it. Okay. I'm sorry. There's something about the rest of them sounds so slightly different, and Lady Gaga's incredible. She,
0: clearly.
2: Amazing singer.
3: Incredible. But out of the ones we just heard, like even Chris Stapleton gave me, with his raspy voice,
0: incredible.
3: Oh, it was so good. Yes. It has to be. Out of those, it has to be Lady Gaga.
0: Brandon.
4: It's easily Lady Gaga. I don't think it's particularly close.
0: Okay. Man. Alex?
4: Marvin Gaye.
3: No. What? Bro.
2: This is not even.
4: I'll tell you why.
2: Racist.
4: Why?
2: Where's the button? Racist.
0: Why?
5: Racist.
3: There you go.
4: Simple. The crew he had was terrible. The music was louder than him. I could barely hear his
2: bro,
4: octave
2: you
4: sometimes.
2: Go that's stand the in the corner.
0: That's those engineer
4: people. Where Elijah stands?
2: Yes. Elijah, come to the mic. For me?
0: It's Lady Gaga.
3: It's got
0: because it was true Broadway.
4: Nah, I think I need this for all you.
0: It felt more Broadway, not
5: racist.
0: Like Whitney's. Whitney was out of this world. Jimi Hendrix was the most creative thing we ever. No one ever did it, and so was Marvin Gaye. Nobody ever broke it down. So Marvin Gaye, jazzy.
4: I could barely hear him.
0: Who for you? What?
2: Lady Gaga.

0: don't do it like Marvin Gaye. No, well, Jimi Hendrix switched it up too.
1: It was a club. You were in the club.
0: Yeah. So you can also weigh in on social media on that. Marvin Gaye can't go nowhere. You go somewhere, Alex. We are Bosworth.
2: Kelvin, when M-Drive first came to me, I'll be honest, I'd never heard of it.
0: Yeah, truth be told, neither had I, but then I started paying attention to what was going on with my body, Rob.
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9: Game 4 of the NBA Finals between the Knicks and the Spurs is officially underway from Madison Square Garden. Still 8 minutes to go in the first quarter, but Karl Anthony Towns is on the bench after picking up two quick fouls for the New York Knicks. OG Anunoby right now is the leading scorer. He's got 5 points. Victor Wembanyama for the Spurs, he's got 4 points and one rebound. New York does lead this series 2-1. In Major League Baseball, Jackson Holliday with a grand slam for the Orioles. They currently lead the Mariners at home 7-2. It's the top of the ninth inning. It's all Marlins against the Diamondbacks in Miami, 8-0, top of the eighth there. For LA, Ryan Ward with a grand slam. They lead the Pirates 6-4 after seven innings in Pittsburgh. The Twins and the Tigers are tied at one apiece, bottom of the fourth inning. Mets are on the scoreboard, but the Cardinals are still up 8-2, top of the sixth inning. The White Sox lead the Braves 2-0, bottom of the fifth inning, about to start. I'm Monty Bolaños.
10: One guy is happily divorced. One guy is happily married. One guy gets called daddy by his three beautiful daughters. One guy gets called daddy after a credit card approval. One guy won a state high school basketball championship. One guy only covered a state high school basketball championship. One guy does voiceovers for fast food chains. One guy only eats fast food. Does this seem weird to anybody else?
7: Crazy!
10: Can this sports writer and this sports fan share a radio show without driving each other crazy? 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Here's Kelvin Washington.
11: This is Kelvin Washington, and this is the Odd Couple.
12: I hope I don't sound like that.
11: Yes.
12: That's, put a little more suave in there.
11: This is Kelvin Washington.
12: And under your lip like that. You acting like you would have picked Marvin Gaye to get out of there. Well, the ones got to go.
11: Some issues. We got
12: 19
11: some issues.
12: To 10.
11: Oh, look.
12: Could it be 22? 22 to 10. Oh, there we go. Warden. Yeah, thank you. Look at you, Elijah. You know what? Nah, I don't care. I don't mind that you said Marvin Gaye.
11: I do. Elijah, shame on you.
12: We did it. For those who don't know, we just did a One's Gotta Go. Long story short, it was a national anthem edition. We had Marvin Gaye. We had Lady Gaga. We had Whitney Houston. We didn't have Fergie. That's just so amazing. We ain't seen her. By the way, we ain't seen her since.
11: No. No.
12: Who I'm missing? And Jimi Hendrix. And
13: so some bad. Reason. Come back from that.
12: Need a drop.
11: You can't.
12: Make that a drop. I don't know why, but just we can use
14: ow.
12: That.
14: Ow. Ow.
12: Do you know that drop?
11: Yeah.
12: Right. We can use that for something. 22 to 10, by the way, get into this game. But halfway through the first quarter, Jalen Brunson can, you know, get a couple of free throws from it, but the Spurs coming out aggressive, Stephon Castle making big plays, threes, big shots, and more importantly, I would even add, Ephraim, even though he scored, defensively, being a pest on Jalen Brunson, and he's just really setting the tone. Couple of fouls early for Cat. We'll see how long they sit him. Obviously, they're going to need him at some point. He's sitting right now still on the bench, and someone that's came in the game who I think they picked up on Broadway.
11: We don't know who that is. He's got braids.
12: I have
11: and
12: no idea.
11: And a goatee.
12: I don't know who that human is.
11: Looking like Tree Rollins.
12: Your tree. Maybe he is. Maybe he's Bush Rollins, his cousin or something, his nephew, son. 22-12. We'll keep you updated on this one throughout the game. Brandon, are you up to speed on Patrick Mahomes at all? The deal?
13: Yeah, I mean, I can give you the details.
12: Break that down for us.
13: 500 plus million.
12: 500. Can you break that down for us?
13: Yeah. Yeah, I got you. Give me one second. Let me just look up the exact details.
12: Yeah,
13: but I know they made it over $500 million guaranteed.
12: Yeah, and he's going to get around 64, Monty. 64. Basically, Ephraim, they wanted to. This is the third time he's reset the market. And what they wanted to do was obviously get him in line with contemporaries, mm-hmm. right? I mean, we don't mind you being a little low because you got paid, but you can't be just out here, you know, way lower than some of these guys who are good. They ain't you.
11: They're not you.
12: So they reset the market again, 500. They're trying to get to where at the end of the day, all of that can be guaranteed through certain incentives and whatnot. So the conversation becomes this. Break those down.
13: Yeah. So they added 2 years to his deal through the 2033 season, value of $504.75 million in total. Beginning in 2027, when the new money begins, the deal averages $64 million a year. And I believe, yes, half a first NFL deal valued over $500 million.
12: Half a billion dollars. Man, the money is crazy right now in sports in general, where you can pinpoint
11: TV
12: a guy.
11: TV revenue's up, baby.
12: Yep. And you can pinpoint a guy, even we're in a crazy space where, like, you know they're going to be a billionaire. Like, you know Wemby's going to be a billionaire,
11: yep.
12: right? It's just a matter of time. You know Patrick Mahomes is going to be a billionaire. Yep. Like, when you can just pimp Caleb Williams, maybe, if the trajectory keeps going. It's kind of crazy where we are in sports right now with the money being so big. I said that to say, I find with Kevin, when we're talking about Patrick Mahomes and the money, and obviously the Chiefs, they didn't make the postseason for the first time, but they had a run of 10 years, the longest stretch current in the NFL, and obviously if they fail this past season. But to me, when it's all said and done, Drake May, MVP candidate, gets to the Super Bowl. Sam Darnold wins the Super Bowl. Matthew Stafford, your MVP. Caleb Williams, one of the best, you know, far comebacks. Want to set the, you know, tie for the record with that. Most comebacks in a season. All these great things, all these great guys. At the end of the day, for me, Ephraim, Patrick Mahomes is still the guy. When I think of just games on the line, need a win.
11: Really?
12: Who's going to win this guy? Yeah. It's just for me. And I just still.
7: After the last 2 years.
12: Yeah. And that's could be the success of the beginning bias.
7: Let me ask you. And I'm going to jump in. Yep. After the last 2 years, statistically, right? No Pro Bowls and the injury. So who are we going now? Look, I'm not taking anything away from Patrick Mahomes' greatness, but after what he's shown us the last 2 years, mm-hmm. 2 years ago, healthy the whole year, last year got cut short because of the injury, and coming off the injury, is he the standard bearer, or is someone like I don't know?
12: Is it Matthew, Matthew Stafford? But the reason why I would hesitate on Matthew Stafford is singularly just more so with
7: Allen.
12: If Josh Allen is right there, but I have to be fair to the point that he just hasn't been able to get it done, right? And that's what we go, and that's what we, quarterbacks and star players in the NBA. Those are the two guys that we judge you on. Pitchers, your team can stink, Skeens, you know, and you still be, you're the best. You can never win a ring in baseball and still be the best. That's just a different sport. If you are a quarterback, right or wrong, it's on you. Who is everybody tired of right now? Lamar Jackson. They're at I get it. You're MVP. You put up great numbers and all these.
7: Got to get over the hump.
12: You got to get over the hump. Josh Allen. Yeah, you're MVPs and you're all that. Got to get over the hump. Matthew Stafford, to his credit, finally got over the hump. Fell short this year and left a bad taste in their mouth because I think they feel that Seahawk ring was supposed to be theirs. That's how I think Matthew Stafford.
7: Oh, yeah. 1,000%.
12: And the Rams feel.
7: Well, that's why they went and did what they did with
12: going to get Myles Garrett.
7: Myles Garrett, yeah.
12: Absolutely. And McDuffie. And they're like, we're about to right the ship and get right back there.
7: Yep.
12: But with that being said, if you wanted to say Matthew Stafford because he's the current reigning MVP, I'm not mad at that. Joe Burrow's going to be interesting this year to see coming back. He's been injured the last couple years, be beat up. The team defensively, they've made some moves. So it'll be interesting to see. I got to wait and see. And you look at Patrick Mahomes, 24 touchdowns, I believe it was 11 interceptions. Not a great year on those numbers. We could have seen the rest of the year. We would have seen what those total numbers be. I just think at this current stage, for me, he's still the guy. I could be wrong, but I just still believe. And obviously, I believe the way he's structured his deal over the last handful of years, taking a little pay cut, trying to, you know, work with the team. He deserves this money. When you're comparing other guys like Dak Prescott making 60, he's like, well, I know Patrick deserves that. I got 2-time MVP, 3-time Super Bowl champ. Why can't he? Eric Bieniemy is back. We'll see if that's going to be a huge help for them to get them back running this offense better. They got some more weapons as well coming in too. So to me, for him, this is almost a what you were saying. All right, this is that last little. Are you really that guy still, or are you just a guy like mm-hmm. a good? He's a good guy. Are you in the mix now, that pack of everybody, or are you still lead dog? To me, this season is going to be that. Obviously, coming off injury, but you got some weapons.
7: Is he
12: going to
7: be available at
12: the
7: beginning
12: of the first week?
7: Now they keep saying, "Oh, he's going to be."
12: I'll give you a week or two.
7: Hey, like, man,
12: maybe if he misses the first week.
7: We don't know, and he doesn't know how he's going to respond coming off that the injury, the ACL. So I'm going to I'm going to just watch him Wimby.
12: I don't know what you do.
7: Do unbelievable. Nothing. It's nothing.
12: He missed the shot, and I'm not sure he landed.
7: But I'm going to hold. I'm going to reserve my opinion to see what he looks like coming back off.
12: Worth the 500?
7: Well, yeah.
12: You have to do that?
7: I mean, yeah, you got to do that. I mean, they did a 10-year 450 before.
12: But they restructured it over the
7: years. But, yeah, it's, you know, this is not a – it's Patrick Mahomes.
12: But you could not if you thought what we've seen. If you say, hey, the last couple of years, maybe that's who he is now. I don't want to pay that guy that.
7: No. You're going to live and die with that. Like, as long as Patrick is there, Andy's going to be there and vice versa. So – What else is out there, right? What else is out there in terms of quarterback? Patrick Mahomes, no matter how these last two down years, what I'm saying is the money, the extension, I'm like, and I know they're trying to free up some room and stuff like that, and I get that, but just going off the last 2 years statistically, he hasn't been in the top five.
12: That's fair.
7: That's all I'm saying.
12: That's fair. Well, interesting, but somebody who you would say was is Drake May. And it's like, once we saw Drake may face real defenses. Mm-hmm. You're like, all right, well, maybe I need to pump those brakes. Once we got in the postseason, because they didn't play anybody.
7: Don't forget about the kid in Denver.
12: Bo Nix.
7: Nah,
12: I'll still take it. Bo Nix is.
7: We're having a different conversation if Bo Nix doesn't break his foot.
12: He might be the Super Bowl champ.
7: That's what I'm saying. Mm-hmm. So let's. There's some young talent out there that.
12: I'm still,
7: you're right. What I'm saying is the quarterback fill this year is crowded. And we're going to see early in the season which guys start to separate themselves from the pack.
12: We will. Hey, by the way, just to get you updated on this game, you got 32-19 Spurs up big with 2:30 left in the first quarter. They're just aggressive. They're on both sides of the court. Offensively, defensively, they just scored another bucket, 34-19. They're just playing tougher. They're playing more aggressive. You see Stephon Castle moving people out of the way to get to Alvarado. So they're just out here playing aggressive. Karl Anthony Towns back in the game. We'll see foul trouble for him, keeping an eye on that. But again, Patrick Mahomes, first NFL player to get over a $500 million. Leagues, man, money is crazy right now. I believe he's still worth it. I believe he's still, to me, the guy. When I look at just a guy who I say, hey, man, that's the guy I need to go get this thing done. I still view him that way. I could be wrong, but I view it that way, which is at least an interesting one I want to throw at you. And that is, sometimes you're the most talented. Does that mean you're the best? I'll tell you who I'm talking about. It is the Odd Couple on a Worship Wednesday. We got Ephraim Salaam here in for Rob on this Worship Wednesday. We'll break that down in just a moment. Fox Sports Radio. Before that, we got to tell them about M-Drive.
7: Kelvin.
12: What's that?
7: When M-Drive first came to me, I'll be honest.
12: What's that?
7: I never heard of it.
12: And I'm being real. We're keeping it real, keeping it a buck.
7: A buck.
12: I haven't heard of it either. But I started to pay attention to my body, what was going on, and I realized it wasn't working the way it should.
7: I feel the same way, man. After 40, my energy just dropped. Weight won't move. It's just sitting there. The gym stops giving back what you put in.
12: And after all that working out, trying to figure this out, you start to think, Ephraim, man, is it me?
7: 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It's testosterone. It declines after 40, and it takes everything with it.
12: All right, so check this out. 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

0: They were up. What were they up?
1: 6-1.
0: 6-1.
1: Now they're down 7-6.
0: Took Shohei out. Jeez. God forbid. And I'm sure he was, you know, they started to hit him a little bit. But, boy, sometimes I know these old pitchers. Like, can you give us a complete game?
1: Give us something.
0: Can you go 8 or 9? Like, why did you have to be? All right, that's enough. You have to come out.
1: Take him out the game. Hurt. You hurt us.
0: My goodness. All right, we got a lot to update you on. So, of course, we were just talking about the Dodgers.

0: Great comeback by the Pirates, who the Dodgers had a huge night. Dodgers had a huge night.
1: What'd you say
0: it
1: was 6-1 to 7-3?
0: 6-1 to 7-3.
1: What was the score you said?
0: I'm not doing that.
1: Oh, I was gonna say that sounded like a Ephraim Salaam high school growth spurt.
0: 6-7. Yeah. Yeah. Good point. I just didn't want to do the 6-7 thing.
1: We don't do that.
0: That's why they want to do that.
1: That's brainless stuff.
0: All right, 41
2: brain rot
0: to 22. My gosh, the Spurs are up big.
2: Came out on fire,
0: making all the shots, defense and player. They got the technical foul, Mitchell Robinson.
2: Cat two early fouls, right?
0: And they look rattled. They being the Knicks,
2: yes,
0: they look rattled.
2: And Wimby talking trash.
0: He talking smack.
2: Oh my goodness, he's laughing. Wimby is in their head. He is mind melding them.
0: Yes.
2: Yeah. Change that up right there.
0: Good. You was quick. I was worried for a minute.
2: Ah, come on, man.
0: For over 40 years,
2: hit
0: by the way,
2: dump button.
0: 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It is the way tire buying should be. Just any other thoughts on this game before I throw this other football story at you?
2: I think the problem is, and I talked about this before the game, the Knicks have found themselves in a situation where they've woken up a team that has something, an unguardable force, right? It's one thing. Like, look, Jalen Brunson is great, but you can guard him.
0: Mm-hmm.
2: As great as he is.
0: Stephon Castle's doing a great job of that.
2: No one can guard Wimby. Now, Wimby can guard himself and be out of place and not be aggressive, but no one can guard him. Karl-Anthony Towns has done a great job on him. But what just happened, Wimby's being so aggressive, Karl-Anthony Towns picked up two quick fouls. He couldn't even really play in the first quarter. Yep. And the second foul was an offensive foul where he hooked and clamped down on Wimby's arm on a drive that was unnecessary. Mm-hmm. Like that type of stuff. And this has been the biggest knock for Karl-Anthony Towns his whole career. Dumb early fouls.
0: They're reverting back, Ephraim, that the Knicks, if you're a fan of the Knicks, what you don't like is, and this happens in life, when you start to revert back to the bad ways, right? If you start to change your ways and whatever things, and for them, they change their offense. Karl-Anthony Towns had been great during the postseason without the fouls. And now, Jalen Brunson, hero ball.
2: Hey, man.
0: Karl-Anthony Towns doing the fouls.
2: They blew it up.
0: You're starting to see them revert back to the bad Knicks, which was the Knicks that had us halfway through the season kind of being like, what's going on? Why? The Knicks supposed to be better than this. This is supposed to be the team in the East, you know, bounce back season for them, and they're struggling right now. 0-for-3 for Jalen Brunson, 5-for-7 for 13 points for Wimby. So we'll continue to keep you updated on that. I did want to throw this one out you, Ephraim. So Micah Parsons, always check, you know, he's one to never shy away from some conversations. The NFL had their social team, and they created a whole little controversy when they posted. They posted a snippet ahead of their, you know, they do the top 100 players in their show that they do this. So they had a teaser, and it basically was acting as if Micah Parsons gave the top spot to Caleb Williams. So as a teaser, selling it, he came out and said, "Yeah, man," he said, "Iceman, he's that man. I can't lie. Just love the celebration and everything. It's super great. I won't even lie to you. I always want to see people succeed, regardless of who they play for. I just don't want them to succeed against me. And like I said, I got something for Iceman for sure." He said, "Where there's ice, there's fire, and I'm fire." But point is, he went on to talk about things, but he didn't say he's the best. He was just naming how good he is, and I hope he, you know,
2: and it's a division rival,
0: exactly. So he kind of walked it back. He said he was a little upset at them for, you know, insinuating as if he said he's the best,
2: bro.
0: But
2: yeah,
0: it leads to the larger conversation, and we're seeing this to me. You see it in sports with Wimby, or and if you want to maybe say a Cooper Flagg for an example, I think
3: ice.
0: Shout out to Drake.
1: I thought you said Iceman.
0: I did. But wow. That was talking about Caleb Williams this time, not Drake.
1: Wow. My bad. There's no Iceman.
0: I believe Caleb Williams, his big arm, all those game winners, and a nail polish, he may actually be the most talented right now. Mm. Like, I'm not even mad at that. If someone said he's the most talented. But I don't think that means the best quite yet. And sometimes you can see it coming, right? Like, if you see Cooper Flagg, couple back-to-back games of 50, you're like, okay, we see what's coming.
2: Yes.
0: We see he's going to be one of those ones in the league for the next 10, 12 years. You see that. And to me, that's Caleb Williams right now. Caleb Williams, you saw how special he is when he's locked in, but I also saw plenty of games where he was inaccurate, where he has some of the worst.
2: Well, yes.
0: He has some of the worst statistics when you're talking about completion percentage, when you're talking about third down conversion, when you're talking about off-target passes. He was one of some of the worst in those categories.

0: using his legs and athleticism. Because it's tough, right? Lamar and Josh, some of these guys have to figure that out. And I think he'll be on his way. I don't think he's there yet. As where, like you would say, he's the best, the top spot, you know, with that 100 ranking.
1: The thing that I need to see from Caleb Williams is the completion percentage to increase. We saw this early on with Josh Allen. Josh Allen, his first Lamar year too. Was right around 50-something, and then got up to 56 his second year. But in that third year, he hit with about 72-73% percent completion percentage, and that's what took him over the top in terms of being that guy and one of those quarterbacks that you can be like, oh, okay, there's something different here. If Caleb Williams in his third year in this Ben Johnson offense can come in and give that level of improvement in terms of his accuracy, brother, watch out.
0: It's scary. It'll be scary.
1: That NFC North is going to be something
0: else. I hate it.
1: Good luck, Detroit.
0: Yeah, because if Detroit's offensive line isn't, this is the difference. Caleb Williams is special, and he can make something happen.
1: And hit another home run.
0: Okay, the Dodgers. Shohei looking
1: Look at
0: like
1: the bat. He threw the bat. Look, I love bat flips. He threw the bat.
0: I don't even know if that was a backflip.
1: He threw that thing. Bat.
0: Yeah, no, we got to fight. And by fight, I mean I'm Shohei fighting my team.
1: Right, yes.
0: That's what I meant, Monty.
1: Yes.
0: Caleb Williams, last point I was going to make. I said this to Rob. When you talk about the NFC North, Ephraim, Jared Goff, I said this is the last year. And what I meant by that was if they don't replenish that offensive line and get back to where they can run and him be protected so he can be 75%. Look at Ohtani looking like I'm cussing everybody out in the locker room. We get in the clubhouse. My concern is, aside from Matthew Stafford, but he gets it out so fast with all those crazy weird throws and his defense is good and all that McVay system, there's really no one left. Like a Jared Goff. He's the last of the Mohicans, if you want to say. Like who?
1: Yeah, you're right.
0: Caleb Williams, Bo Nix, Drake May, Lamar, Josh, San Francisco. Why did I blank right now?
1: Brock Purdy.
0: All these guys can move. Justin Herbert. All these guys. And if you can't move.
1: Well, it's a different breed. It's different now.
0: Right. So Jared Goff, you're that last. Sit in the pocket. I need everything to be perfect, guy.
1: Matthew Stafford.
0: But the difference with him, to me, he knows that, so he has side different angles, and he knows how to get it out. Jared Goff is just, he's that last Peyton Tom Brady. You come in, I'm laying
1: down. Aaron Rodgers ain't going nowhere.
0: I don't count him. Because why is he still in the NFL?
1: Well, hey, man, I'm just throwing him out there.
0: I don't even count Aaron Rodgers. Why he's still in the NFL? But you get what I'm saying?
1: Yes, I do.
0: I was telling Rob, I said, yes, I'm a Lions fan, but I'm a realist. If that line ain't A1.
1: But they got a great offensive line.
0: Top three, top five. They struggled last year.
1: They did because they missed some tackles.
0: If they can get back to that with Gibbs and all the stuff they got, okay. But if it's mediocre, middle of the pack, because you can't do that anymore. You just can't. Your quarterback has to be dynamic. All right. George Reister going to join us. We'll talk some, maybe throw a couple of these football stories and also the NBA finals at him as well. I will give you an update. But I'm going to let Monty do this. Because Monty, this is...
1: Monty.
2: Yeah.
0: You know who the Knicks are acting like right now?
1: Yeah.
0: The Atlanta Hawks.
1: The Clippers. Yeah.
3: I knew you were going to say Clippers. Such a hater. I mean, maybe a little bit like the Clippers.
0: Remember when the Knicks blew the Hawks out by 88 or whatever it was? My God.
3: No, the Knicks look rattled. And Jose Alvarado literally just grabbed Victor Wembanyama's leg. They reviewed the call. They didn't upgrade it to a flagrant, but I thought they could have because he literally just grabbed his leg in an attempt to stop him from rebounding. And it ended up being an and one as De'Aaron Fox made the shot. Wemby did make the and one. Spurs lead right now 48-27. The Knicks do look rattled as a team. They are shooting 35% from the field compared to San Antonio that is shooting 68% from the field. They're also shooting 67% from beyond the arc. I mean, New York has only taken 6 threes and they've made 3 of them, but it's definitely like the Spurs don't look young right now. That's not what they look like. Victor Wembanyama, he's got 14 points. When it comes to New York, OG Anunoby, he's got 10 points. So it's early in the second quarter. Plenty of game. We'll see how it ends up. Yeah, in Major League Baseball, the Dodgers were up. Not anymore. Tyler Callaghan with a 3-run shot in the 8th inning gave the Pirates the lead. They're up 9-6, bottom of the 8th inning in Pittsburgh. Twins are holding on to a 4-3 lead over the Tigers in Detroit. It's the bottom of the 5th. Phillies have extended their lead over the Blue Jays in Toronto. 7-1, bottom of the 7th there. Cardinals lead the Mets in New York 8-2, top of the 9th inning. White Sox on the scoreboard. They lead the Braves 2-0, top of the 7th at home. Rangers and the Royals are tied at 2, top of the 6th. Cubs lead the Rockies.

0: He's in Colorado, 1-0, top of the fourth. Brewers over the A's right now, 2-0, bottom of the second inning. Jackson Holliday with a grand slam as the Orioles defeated the Mariners 7-2, while the Marlins blanked the Diamondbacks 8-0. A couple of grand slams today. I didn't mention the one for LA because they're losing right now. Ryan Ward hit a grand slam, but also for the Giants, they completed a comeback from Bryce Eldridge, who hit a grand slam. They defeated the Nationals 11-10. That was a walk-off. In NFL news, Colts wide receiver Alec Pierce can miss parts of training camp and maybe more as he continues to rehab from off-season ankle surgery in March. Green Bay Packers tight end Tucker Kraft says that he's going to play in week one against Minnesota as he tries to return from a torn ACL. No Stanley Cup final. Game 5 is going to be tomorrow, Thursday at 8 Eastern. Series is tied at 2 apiece. The World Cup also starts tomorrow, Thursday. USA, though, won't have their match until Friday against Paraguay. Back to you guys.
1: Remember in Rocky?
2: Thank you, man.
1: When yes. His, what was his name? The trainer, the old ballhead black dude. Throw the tank towel.
3: Throw in the tank towel.
1: Right now, throw the tank towel. Throw the towel in for the Knicks. My gosh. They might have to go back to San Antonio. How did he make that? 54-32. Spurs up 8:50 left in the second quarter. I mean, are the Spurs trying to go like a buck 80? They're hitting on all, like, every shot, Champagne just hit a three.
3: They're wide open shots, though. They're stepping in rhythm and hitting these shots.
1: And the confidence is through the roof. They're 11 for 16 from three. That's just incredible. So if you're the Knicks, you just got to keep fighting because you want to try to get something going for a game. What would that be? 5. Back in San Antonio, if this looks like it's going to play out as it is. Now, again, we have seen some leads evaporate in the last couple of postseasons, so we'll continue to watch this. Joining us now, George Reister, who you got some smoke with right now.
3: Man, I tell you what, man, you think you know somebody. You know, you go to war with them, you battle.
1: What you got to say to that, George?
4: Hello?
1: Can you hear us?
4: Yeah, I got you.
1: George Reister, of course, the Unafraid Show with George Reister, former NFL tight end and former colleague or teammate, I should say, with Ephraim. And Ephraim feels some type of way that he's been ignoring.
3: You think you know a guy and you guys bond, your teammates and all of that, you know, business partners. Yeah. And then, you know, one day he doesn't know you. You know?
4: What?
3: He just doesn't
4: know you. I
3: know you,
4: Ephraim. I do owe you a phone call back. Bro,
3: I got kids too. I know it's the end of the school. I know what's going on with you. We doing the. Now, you got 12 kids. I only have two. So that's different.
4: I have 5.
3: That's
1: hey, you know what's funny?
3: What's the difference between 5 and 12? At a certain point, you just start forgetting names. So, you know.
1: Ephraim, what's funny about that? I just met like 4 George kids. Like, I thought I knew all his kids.
3: Yeah, the kids that you go over his house and they just keep coming from New York. Who is that?
1: I've known George for like, I don't know, 5-6 years. So I just met like 5 other kids. Like, hey,
3: he got all ages. He got a 41-year-old and a 3-year-old. I'm like, bro, what is happening right now? What the hell is going on over here, George? Y'all, you and your wife need a new hobby, man. Y'all need to start reading to each other and stuff.
4: Hey, man. Be
3: fruitful
4: and multiply.
3: Yeah. Oh, yeah.
1: It
3: right.
1: is biblical.
3: All right.
1: All right. Let's get to this, man. I guide you on with us right now. The Knicks are getting smashed. I don't know if you had a chance to see it. Right now, they're down 59.
4: Oh, yes.
1: Yeah, 59-34. And it's not just one of those, we're just hitting everything from the Spurs in. It's that they're defending well. You know, they're aggressive. They're doing everything you would hope they would do if you're the Spurs. What are you making of this game in just the last game in almost a half now?
4: Oh, that getting over that New York Knicks streak was the most difficult hurdle because they were playing. I mean, they didn't believe that they could lose. They didn't lose for what, like 14, 15 games?
1: Yeah,
4: they were like,
1: 40 plus days.
4: Yes, they were like, we're going to sail all the way home. And now everybody has a plan until they get punched in the face. And now they have realized that they are mere mortals compared to the alien and compared to them young whippersnappers who are figuring out how to win every single second. Because if you don't get the Spurs this year, Lord have mercy, unless they get hurt, Stephon Castle, Vasile, Dylan Harper's going to be a top 5 player.
3: Period.
4: In short order. Yep. Wimby, bro, this team is built as everything that they thought OKC was going to be, this team is. And Wimby's a dog. And it is clear. Like the New York Knicks fans have been getting upset. They're like, he pushed Bronson down in the back of his head and all this stuff. Nobody's retaliating until today, right? And you had all these analysts. If I was on the floor, I would have did this. It is clear that everybody in the NBA knows stuff about Wimby. I don't know if he got bodies. I don't know if he got the secret mob ties and they're scaring everybody. But nobody is retaliating on this thin man because they know something. He's terrifying people.
3: He is a dog, man. He out there showing the world that I'm ready to be the first, the face of the league. George, I know you're out in your pool party. You still at the pool party?
4: No, man. The pool party is shut down.
1: Where my family at? Did you kick my family out?
4: Yes, man. Hey, don't let the dough knob hit you where the good Lord split you.
3: George.
4: Everybody got to go.
3: George, we not going to keep you. I just was busting your balls. Because you do owe me a call. We trying to get something going, and you messing with the money, man. Okay, we got updates on projects and all kinds of stuff. So hit me tomorrow morning. You don't have to get up and take the kids; they're out of school. So when you get up,
4: well, actually, we got practice at 6:30 in the morning. April.
3: Well, don't call me when you get up. I'll call you when I get up. I'll call you when I get up.
1: Hey, real quick, George, who did you pick in this series? He picked the Spurs. Rob picked the Spurs. I picked the Knicks in seven. Who did you have before, obviously, with the beginning of it?
4: Before, I had the Spurs in six. I just believe that this team is special. And when Wimby uttered the words, I want to win so bad, it's like my life depends on it, I was like, you can't beat that. Like he literally feels like it's life or death. And remember how he looked when his 17 and under team lost to Chet? He's decided to rip Chet's soul out every time he's played him since. And then in the Olympics, did you see how he was crying after he lost in the gold medal game? Bro, this is going to, losing this might kill him. And he will not let that happen.
1: All right, well, shoot, man. We'll see how this plays out. Right now, it's definitely looking like we might have a 2-2 series heading back to San Antonio. Appreciate it. Thank you, George.
4: All right.
3: Tell the fam I said, hey.
4: Okay, I will.
1: No doubt. George Reister, The George Reister, The Unafraid Show with George Reister. Make sure you give that a listen and a view on YouTube as well. All right, man. We got last call, 877-99 on Fox. 877-99 on Fox. We will, of course, keep you updated in this game. Keep you updated if the Dodgers are going to come back against the Pirates. How are they going to come back?
3: It's over.
1: No, it's not over yet. It is over.
3: It's done.
1: Dodgers lose 9-8. Pittsburgh
3: wins. Wow.
1: Shohei hit a home run in the ninth.
3: Blow the bullpen up.
1: He has
3: and
1: to
3: And they've
1: be
3: been
1: like,
3: great this year, but that's all.
1: Alex, can I get my Tyrese? What more do you want from me? Because this is how Shohei must feel.
2: What more do you want from me?
1: Seven innings, what, one run given up, and then I hit a home run. I had an RB. Like, what more do you want from me? It is the Odd Couple on a Worship Wednesday. Ephraim in for Rob. 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

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It is the Odd Couple. Kelvin Washington, Ifa Salam on this Worship Wednesday. And big shout out to George Reister, man. Appreciate him joining us. Michael Thompson for joining us. Mike Hill as well. Really good show. You can always catch the podcast. Just search the Odd Couple wherever you get your podcast. Version. We'll have a best of version. Brandon's working on that right now. Please rate us 5 stars, provide a review, all that good stuff. You can always check out the YouTube page as well. So all the ways to stay in contact. They got AJ DeBonta at the game too, talking to Adam City. He's like, you know, this is about to be your league too, right? Just, this is what we do, baby. You know what I'm saying? You know, this is what we do. So come on up in here and just get it busy. 59-38, halfway through the second quarter. Spurs are still up. Knicks trying to find a way to make some type of comeback. Ephraim, I said, if they maybe 15, if you go down halftime down 15, maybe you rub your like the sweat off your brow and go, whew, because it could have been worse. Because it could have been 30. The way they were up 25 not moments ago. All right, let's get to last call. Then we'll kind of break down a little bit more of this game. This is the last call.

0: And I need you. You supposed to. Oh, you see how use the diaphragm.
1: What are you doing, E?
2: Leave me alone.
0: You're supposed to. Oh.
2: My job is done.
0: Now what?
1: Oh, don't do that.
0: You got 5 minutes.
2: All right, let's do it again.
0: Let's get to Dylan.
2: Last. Go do it again.

0: Larry, much
1: is that better?
0: Last way call. Better. Okay. Dylan, you are the last call. Man,
1: do you like it when I'm here, Dylan?
2: Yeah.
1: Okay.
2: I'm a Milwaukee Brewers fan, and I have two questions.
1: Yep.
2: My first question is, who do you think Milwaukee's MVP is?
0: That's a good question. I don't know, so I'm not even gonna act like I do right now.
1: It's got to be the pitcher, right? What's his name?
2: Mizrowski?
1: Yes.
0: Is that, you being the fan, is that who you would say?
1: Yes.
2: No, I would say Contreras.
1: Oh, okay. That's okay.
0: Okay.
1: That works.
2: All right, my second
0: question.
2: Do the Packers have a legitimate chance of getting the Lombardi this year?
0: I don't think so. I think they have they're going to be good. But I don't think they're going to be a top contender. Like he said, a legitimate. I don't think so.
1: No, I disagree with that. I do think Micah Parsons coming back and the energy he brought to that team when he got there. Also, you know, Jordan Love being who the Packers are going to compete. They're going to have an opportunity to compete to win that division.
0: Are they better
1: division.
0: Than Seahawks? Are they better than the Rams? I don't even know they're better than the
1: 49ers. If they have home field advantage, yes.
0: Then you mentioned a division.
1: Yes.
0: Are the Bears going to take that next step? Do the Lions bounce back?
1: I would still lean towards, and like I said earlier, thank you for the call, buddy.
0: Thank you, appreciate it.
1: Like I said earlier, if Caleb Williams, they're not going to be what they need him to be if he's still completing 56% of his passes. It's not going to happen. So if he takes a jump, right, 20%, mm-hmm. Jump in completion percentage, they're going to be a problem. If not, the favorites to win that division are the Packers.
0: So the Packers, you still got the Vikings, as bad as they were, somehow they were, 9-8?
1: Yeah.
0: So the Vikings feel like they could be better with maybe Kyler Murray.
1: I think the Vikings will be better
0: the
1: with
0: The Lions
1: Kyler.
0: Feel yep. like, and that was an anomaly, I think they were 9-8 as well, and they say, hey, we're better than that. So that division, I mean, you could say the NFC West, you could say maybe the AFC West, as well.
1: AFC West is crazy.
0: Yeah, so those are a handful of the competitive divisions in the NFL as well. So appreciate the call, Dylan, there. Still, man, it's up to 26, 66 to 40.
1: They're bodying him. Dylan Harper just dribbled through the whole defense, yep. getting fouled all the way, and then laid the ball up on their lips.
0: And the craziest part about it is when you're watching this game for me, Ephraim, is how, again, you know this game. Sometimes another team is just hot. I think what is making this scary, if I were the Knicks, is they're making shots, but then they're coming down and defending as if they're down 15, the Spurs. You know what I mean? They're defending like their life is on the line. So it's one thing if you're just like, man, they're just hot. What are you going to do? They hit all these threes. They're defending like we're the team that's down. And that's what makes this team scary, is that they're on both sides of the ball right now. And if you're the Knicks, you just got to find a way to calm it down. I mean, and at a certain point, this might just be, hey, we won two in their place, they won two in ours. This is some kind of weird, fluky series where the home team hasn't won one yet. Maybe that'll change in game five. But so far, right now, man, this is just a massacre going on in Madison Square Garden. My goodness. I got to check the box score to see what Wimby and what the guys have.
1: There's a different level of energy being played on the court. The aggressors are... The aggressors the right way are the Spurs. The aggressors the wrong way, which is evident by the early foul trouble, are the New York Knicks. They came out. They got a couple technicals already, flagrant. They came out trying to prove something and be physical in a way that's non-basketball, and the refs were ready for it. And I'm like, what's the point? Just play basketball.
0: Dylan Harper, he had a solid game, but he's bounced back now. With efficiency, he's 5 or 6. He's got 12. You got De'Aaron Fox with 13. He has been kind of MIA throughout the series for them. Victor Wembanyama with 14. You got a Vassell, I should say, 15. He's 5 for 5, 4 for 4 from 3. I mean, my goodness. And by the way, if you want to know plus minus, Victor Wembanyama plus minus, what do you think it is?
3: Everyone knows it's Wemby.
1: 15.
0: 29.
1: Ooh, snap. And I'm out.
0: My gosh. And same thing with the score. 29-point lead for the Spurs. All right. Appreciate it, man. Good show, my guy.
1: Great show. Thanks for having me.
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17: 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Still 6 seconds of the shot clock. Down to 5, down to 4. Fox step back 3. Got it! And the foul down low on Alvarado, knocking Wembanyama to the floor.
16: You heard it all on the Spurs Radio Network. At halftime, they lead the Knicks 76-49. Victor Wembanyama, the leading scorer for San Antonio. He's got 16 points and 6 rebounds. Devin Vassell has 15 points. When it comes to New York, Jalen Brunson, 19 points to go along with 3 assists. New York is shooting 41% from the field, while San Antonio is shooting 60% from the field. In Major League Baseball, Tyler Callahan with a 3-run shot in the 8th inning gave the Pirates the lead, and they held on to beat the Dodgers 9-8. Right now, Phillies lead the Blue Jays 7-4, bottom of the 8th. Twins up on the Tigers 4-3, top of the 7th. I'm Monty Bolaños.
15: This is the
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22: Showed up and took the energy out of the arena. Oh, it's terrible. I'm doing my best, Charlemagne the God. Oh, my God, the joy is gone in New York.
23: The list of people who are not allowed.
22: 5,000 people.
11: There's so many people.
22: Can the Wu-Tang run the second half?
11: Perform,
22: get a lather up, and can they go run some minutes for you?
11: This is a game that's going to be played for 48 minutes, and it's going to come down to one call, one play in the first 3 minutes of the game. That's how insane tonight is. Game four of the NBA Finals at halftime, I would say mercifully for the Knicks, but there is still a second half to be played. It is a 76-49 lead for the Spurs. They have done everything tonight. They are 60% from the floor. Wemby has 16. Everybody in the starting five has contributed. Dylan Harper's got 15 off the bench. They are shooting 55% from three-point range. It has been all San Antonio. And this game turned not 3 minutes in with the second foul call on Karl-Anthony Towns, which honestly, when I saw that play, Mike, and we're going to get into it, I said to myself, it is official. There is nobody in the NBA that has gotten calls like this, both calls and non-calls, since Michael Jordan. Seeing what the league, going back to last night, we're not going to give Wemby the flagrant foul on the Brunson play. Okay, pretty sure that was pretty obvious, but okay. And then tonight, you see the foul call on Karl-Anthony Towns, the first play of the game. De'Aaron Fox drives at him. There's not a lot of contact. They're giving Kat a foul on the first drive of the game. Really? Okay. Again, that tells me this is how the game's going to be officiated. Then you had the play that we're going to roll in for you in a couple of minutes. The Karl-Anthony Towns bucket, the foul on Wemby that gets overturned. Not a foul on Wemby, so they take the bucket off the board for the Knicks, and they give Kat his second foul. He's got to go to the bench. And the Knicks have never recovered from that moment. The Spurs are out to a big lead. This is what it sounded like.
12: Cookie jar right here. There's a grab. Now, after this, Karl-Anthony Towns' arm is up. It's moving. So Wemby continuing to have his arm there looking at the officials when he's not grabbed. That's a tough one. If you go from the initial, yes, you see the foul. But there was so much opportunity in that space.
20: I agree with RJ on this. The initial catch, there's a lot of jostling going on to receive the basketball as soon as he put his head down to go to the rim.
11: And it's not even just that play, which we'll get to the Knicks aspect of it, because there is a lot of ownership the Knicks have to have. But when you see plays like this and call where right away the Spurs challenge that, like, that's an easy foul call on Wemby. Not only do they get it overturned, they get the second foul on Kat. He goes to the bench, and the Knicks never recover. You go through the rest of that first half where there's obvious goaltends that are missed. There's balls out of bounds off the Spurs that are being awarded to the Knicks. And I'm not telling you anything that's conspiracy theory. I'm telling you stuff that the people on the broadcast are telling you. Hey, this is, I don't know what this is. I don't see a foul here. I don't know how this is. I don't know what's going on here. I mean, Wemby has become the chosen. He's Anakin. He has become the chosen one in the NBA where now he is now getting absolutely everything, both calls and non-calls. And when this happens, what can I do, right? I get really pissed because my blood is really boiling. But in the end, if this is how the league is determined to call it, they know who they're sending. They know Zach Zarba showing up is going to do something very specific. And when you're making those two big calls in the first 3 minutes, you put your thumb on the scale, you affected the outcome of the game. And it's a 76-49 lean for the Spurs. And, yeah, I'd love to see the Knicks come back in the second half. You know, they may have made a cottage industry of it, but I don't know that that's happening, man. And this is a game that was won and lost with that play on Karl-Anthony Towns, and they keep showing the replay at halftime, and I can't understand the officiating other than they want seven games, they want Wemby to hoist the trophy. Like, that's kind of where I'm at right now.
22: I wrap you with a big hug. I warned you. Didn't I warn you? And now he's more powerful than ever, and he's on the Vader path. Because people are starting to hate him outside of just New York, right? Because we've talked about some of the elbows, some of the extra, and then the I'm smarter than you in all my press conference, right? The big chess match when he picked up the flagrant on Mitchell Robinson. Look, if you're going to get your attack on Wembanyama, right, you're trying to get revenge for Jalen Brunson from game three, do like Alvarado, where you're just kind of hitting him and trying to chop him down like he's a giant-ass tree, which is still kind of silly, but he's doing the same thing. But Mitchell Robinson putting his forearm up and running into him, not smart, and no. Wemby did the tap to the head, whatever. Yeah. But like this call,
11: but of course that's the flagrant they saw. Didn't see the flagrant on Brunson in the first game, but that one they saw. I'm not saying that wasn't a flagrant. I'm like, wow, didn't see the flagrant the first time. Had a chance to give him one yesterday. No, still not going to do it. But no, we're going to give you that flagrant to Mitchell Robinson. Well, he saw that one.
22: Well, 100%. That was a forearm to the neck.
11: Yeah.
22: I mean, it's one thing.
11: It's only because he's so tall. Well, it would have been a four. It would have been over his head.
22: Right. Everybody else, like,
11: because he's so
22: he just
11: tall.
22: Ran with him. It was kind of like a swing from Ron Karkovice in the late 80s for the White Sox. It was the same swing plane. And if you made a mistake where he hit it a long way, it was your fault because he wasn't adapting his swing, going high or low in the zone. It was the same swing plane every time. But, yeah, that call immediately – look, the first one, if we're going to call it and then we're going to have a quick whistle and that's where we're going to put that line in the sand, that's all fine and good. That call, the second call, as it's getting overturned and you're watching the replay and it was up on social media, I've never seen – a call get to social media before they've even gotten to the timeout table because people were incensed and they should have been. Right? It was what was clear and obvious reach, attempt to hook Carl Anthony Towns. Do you decide that that's a foul? Eh, maybe, maybe not. But he pins his arm, like where? How? Like,
11: yeah,
22: it's there. I mean, he's trying to corral the ball with both hands because he's going into the lane, kind of afraid of losing control there and trying to get off on the right start. And he was aggressive, right, for that minute and 2 seconds he was on the court, which was great because I was really excited for you because I thought, here's Cat. That's the guy we wanted in game three. Yeah. He's ready to go. Unfortunately, he was on the bench and hanging out with all of Celebrity Row for a very long time thereafter.
11: You know, and I almost thought with that call, I said, okay, they gave Cat a real cheap one on that first play of the game. And all, you want to get conspiracy theory. Boy, that first play, they run De'Aaron Fox right at Cat and he flops and gets a foul call. Okay. But I thought, honestly, I said with that foul on Wemby, I said, okay, they're evening up. They know they screwed Cat with that first foul. So they're evening it up here. But then the Spurs challenge it. And they not only get it overturned, but they get the second foul on Karl-Anthony Towns. Like, they went from, this is a call that should, hey, we're going to even things out here a little bit. But then, no, it went completely the other way. I've never seen one call affect a game like this, especially a call in the first 3 minutes of a game. I mean, yes, it put Karl-Anthony Towns on the bench. The Spurs sense blood in the water, and they've played terrific, right? I mean, they have played absolutely outstanding. And the thing is, the Knicks have to look. They're not going to win another game if they don't have one game where they're not trailing by double digits after the first quarter. Right. But when I look at this and say, okay, yes, it's clear what the NBA is thinking, how much they want Wemby, how much they want the series to go seven. They know what they're doing with the officials. He's getting called. Maybe Dwayne Wade in the first finals with the Heat when they decided they wanted to make Dwayne Wade a star. That's what I go back to there with the whole, you know, with Wemby making him a star. Like, we're going to give Wemby everything you need here, both calls and non-calls. Now, all that being said, because I'm nothing if I'm not fair. Wow, the Knicks absolutely let that just deteriorate them in front of our eyes. They've never recovered from that second foul call on Cat. And to the point where you could tell it in their body language, you can tell it the Spurs were aggressive. They knew this is our moment to seize this game because we play great in the first half the entire way, and they're shooting well. They know the Knicks are – now, the Knicks are on their heels defensively a little bit because when you see those two calls going your way, what do you expect, right? That's a big part of the Spurs shooting so well. But I give it to them. They're aggressive, all of this.
22: But when you see the way they're not rotating for anything, yeah. Jason.
11: No, they're not.
22: Like, these shots are wide open. They're looking around. It's like, is there a guy going to club me from behind as I go
11: but
22: up?
11: Still, when you're shooting 55% from three, okay, you're having a night, right?
22: Sure.
11: I mean, you're having a night. But the fact that the Knicks have never come back from that, they there was no timeout, there was no let's settle, let's figure something else out here, and they allowed that to dictate the game. And it's almost like they've played defeatedly since then. The Spurs have played like they want to win this game. The Knicks are playing like, you know, how can we win when this is going on? That's for us outside. That's for us to say. That's for us to talk about what's being done to the Knicks and everything. But for you on the court, you got to suck it up and play. And I didn't see any more suck it up and play from the Knicks in the first half. I saw a lot of, oh, woe is me, and what are we going to do? And as a result, hey, the Spurs are cruising. Man, it's going to be limited minutes for Wemby in the second half. Spurs are going to get a lot of rest. Now they've taken home court back, and we're going back to San Antonio up 3-2. Like, yes, for all the officiating, and we're going to spend a lot of time on that. Like, I look at the Knicks and I go, man, you allowed that to get in your heads. You allowed that to dictate the rest of the first half where it was only the first couple of minutes. And in the end, hey, what happened after the first? You were down 12-2. Like, again, you got to come out of the gate and start a little bit better at some point. So, yeah, Spurs, but I got to give it to the Knicks, too, because they completely allowed that to happen.
22: No, and we've seen it time and again, slow starts, and the Spurs every quarter, right, every first quarter of this series, they've had the double-digit lead, and you've seen it whittled away, and we see the ebb and flow. But
0: all the championship metal, all of the, all right, they're battle tested, they're veteran led, all of this stuff. They look like the kids and they're playing like the petulant children. You're at home. Madison Square Garden. I caught a couple minutes on the radio the last few minutes as I'm coming into the studio, and they sound like they're in an empty studio. That's how quiet it got in the Garden. Yeah, it was a lot of outrage during that adjudication of the Cat Wemby instance. But other than that, it is absolutely silent. Incredulity. To the point where they were showing that replay minutes later, trying to get the crowd incited again. Yeah. Hey, I mean, look, that, let's see if like you've got some pulse up there.
11: I've never seen a game where it's turned completely on a foul call not 3 minutes into the game. But that's exactly what happened. There's so much game to be played. But because the Knicks allowed that to happen, because the NBA clearly went in with some – look, again, they know who they're sending. They know what they want to do. They put their thumb on the scale. But now they're backing off. They can say, oh, but look all the time we put the Knicks on the free throw line. It doesn't matter. The game's over. I mean, you can look back and say, well, when you decided to give Kat that second foul, and I'm even okay with if you went back and looked at that and said, yeah, I don't know that there's a foul on Wemby. I'm fine. I wouldn't like it, but I'd be okay. But now, no, you're giving the foul to Kat? Like, come on, man. Like, that's to that level of doing it, like, I really don't know what there is happening now with the NBA that I could even say the Knicks could have done this, they could have done this. But when you come into the game where that's how it's going to be officiated right away, I mean, what can you do?
0: Well, on the plus side, you have your entire bench available, even though they should have all been suspended going after Cornette after his fall on Josh Hart last game. So you at least have them.
11: David Stern would have suspended everybody. David Stern would have gotten rid of everybody.
0: I mean, there were five guys that came over to challenge Cornette. Yeah. I was like, okay, we did nothing with that.
11: Huck Porty and McBride and Alvarado and right, Cole, all those guys will be out. Yeah.
0: In their track suits. And it's like, okay, well, that just kind of got pushed off to the side. We broached that the last couple of days a little bit here. But you shoot 41%. You quit in your rotations. And look, they're hitting everything. It's like the exact opposite of going down to the carnival where the guys installed the wrong rims. It's like, wait a minute. Those are supposed to be off-center and smallish to where the ball can barely foot through. And now you're basically just laying it up there. It's like shot after shot, wide open looks. Dylan Harper taking over, which means you got a lot of Ron Harper love on the telecast as well. But overall, 8 turnovers for the Knicks in the first half. You see the assists, assist to turnover ratio. I mean, he had 18 assists for the Spurs, moving the ball well, a complete on sharp contrast from what we've seen in prior moments where those started to become a 1-to-1 ratio for much of the first 3 games. But, yeah, the level of quit just bothered me. And it's a terrible call. There's nothing to say. And I agree with you. You know, if you take the foul away from Wemby and just say, all right, there's not enough, it doesn't rise to the level because whatever. We don't need these two guys that we want to watch play in trouble. Fine. But the Knicks' reaction thereafter is unconscionable. That looks like a team that just said, all right, we're resigned to our fate and we're done. There's still 46 minutes and change to play.
11: Yeah, no, I'm with you, dude. I told you, you got to be able to suck it up, man. It's the NBA Finals. I mean, you got to be able to suck
0: it up. It's a Catalina wine mixer, man. Come on.
11: I get it, man. I get it. I mean, look, this is where both things can be true at the same time. Both things can be true with the Spurs and the generous officiating there, more than generous officiating they're getting, and what's going on with the Knicks. But look, I mean, it's a case of we're going to get a 2-2 series going back to San Antonio. I mean, that's where we're going to be after the first 4 games where the Spurs have played better overall, but we're going to be 2-2 going back to San Antonio.
0: That's chickens, they didn't hatch.
11: Man,
0: I did this a bit with Ryan Hollins, our buddy, the 7-footer, the cheap contest that you guys have had for so many years. But when I was talking to him on Sunday and it was 2-0 and folks were already moving the narrative to the, he's got plenty of time. Wemby will get there. They're a year too early. I'm like, blank that, man. It's like that argument for me is a fail. Likewise, you know, the Knicks, this may be all you got. For the Spurs, maybe all you got. You got health issues. You got the basketball gods are very fickle, as they are with the rest of us in our everyday lives, man. You got to go take your chances when you can. So, yeah, you got a half a basketball. Hopefully you enjoyed the Wu-Tang.
11: Exit How About a Fresca, Exit Swollen Dome, Jason Smith, Mike Harmon live from the Fox Sports Radio studios. 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The code is JSS. DraftKings, the crown is yours. Well, coming up next, we'll have more on Game 4. I mean, maybe the Knicks can make it a game. I mean, maybe they'll go pull a foul on Wemby. I don't know, because right now he's still at zero. I don't know how, but he's still at zero. Hey! But we have a huge story out of the NFL to get to as well. Somebody got paid, and I don't know that I would have paid this guy that kind of money. That's next right here. 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

0: 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Well, we have a little bit of drama, but it's not about the score. 81-52 is the Spurs lead over the Knicks. 9.5 to go in the second quarter. Right now, they are reviewing a foul call on Wemby. Wemby elbowed Karl-Anthony Towns in an offensive set. Cat goes down. They are reviewing it for a flagrant. It was initially ruled a flagrant, but the call was overturned. So this is where we're sitting right now. Or I'm sorry, they're calling the foul. They're calling it a flagrant, I believe, is where they're at right now. I'm trying to figure out and watch. They don't put the font up like they should. We're trying to watch from the studio here.
1: Yeah, yeah, it's his third of the postseason.
0: So it is a flagrant. It is the third of the postseason for him. So it is going to be a couple of free throws here for Cat. A 81-53 game now as he makes one. So least the officials, hey, we can give Wemby a flagrant. It's a 30-point game. We give him a flagrant here. We can look back at the end of the game and go, whoa! We gave him a flagrant. We gave him everything.
1: But that's just it. They called that, and when I saw it initially, it looked like a full-on acting job, and then you slow it down. It's like, all right, he kind of swims through and catches his chin. Is that really a flagrant foul? I mean, I know he caught him on the chin, but we have contact on that a lot. Like, that wasn't a, you know, and then they showed the montage of past aggression, which was kind of funny. I was really thinking they'd have a cool soundtrack or maybe make it black and white so it looks more sinister or something. But they showed the play on Brunson. They showed the elbow to Naz Reid. Like, there's no question about those. This was kind of I do a swim move. I happen to catch you as you lean in as I try to get into the post. But either way, they get the

0: and then they'll call touch fouls like the one on Cat to give him the first one. And like I don't know how as you're a basketball player, if you're supposed to be able to know, okay, I get how they're calling it. Because you can not like how they're calling a game, you can love how they're calling the game, but all players just ask for the same thing. Just call it even so we know. Right, so we know, right? This is why we talk about officiating so much in the NFL when the last 2 minutes of a football game are not officiated like the first 58 minutes. Like, wait a minute. You were calling it this way. Why does it change now? Why is this here? All the players want is to be able to say, hey, if you can call it much tighter than I expect, but as long as I know you're doing it, I can adjust. I don't know how you can do that in this situation. I don't know how watching the first 3.5 games I can say, I get where they're going. Like, again, sometimes they allow some brutal physical play up and down the floor. And other times I go, what is happening on that call? And again, the Spurs have figured out the physical play better, and I give them a lot of credit for that. And the Knicks seem to be more, they don't know how to answer to it. So that's a big advantage for the Spurs, but it's an advantage in figuring out the officiating. Still, overall, it's unfair to the players because, I mean, I can't figure out and tell you how the series is being officiated. I can't do that.
1: 7 feet, nearly 300 pounds, whatever the back of the basketball card states, doesn't really matter, right? But you're banging in the low post and you're fighting, and it's like, all right, that's fine, you know, because we've seen it plenty of times, right? Cornette on Mitchell Robinson. You might as well just put gloves on them when they were matched up with each other in the first half. You've had some of that with Cat and Wembanyama before the ball's put into play. I was like, all right, they just did an entire sequence, right? They did a shot clock of beating the hell out of each other while the ball's waiting to be inbounded. But nobody says a word. Like, you're letting the flow, there's the beauty of the game, right? You talk about the flow of a basketball game, and it gets just blown, the door's blown off. But the way the Spurs have attacked, particularly going after Brunson as they had, Jason, a lot of it reminds me, if we'll take our NFL, since that's where we're turning next, I mean, think about the Legion of Boom. Thinking about the way the Patriots secondary, when they were the defensive juggernauts before Brady started spraying the ball all over the place, but the early, let's grind this thing out. It was they're not going to call everything. They're not going to call every, you know, holding call, pass interference. We got to figure out where that line in the sand is. Only in this NBA final series, it seems that line is continually redrawn, like we're on the sand volleyball lot or the sand football of Top Gun.
0: Yeah, we're playing volleyball in jean shorts. That's what we're doing. Three by Jalen Brunson, and Mitch Johnson gets a timeout. Boy, the Knicks get two baskets in a row, and Mitch Johnson's not happy. 81-59 is the score right now. Spurs the lead, 8.5 to go in the third quarter. It is still a 22-point lead for San Antonio. So we got more on this game coming up in a few minutes. Monty Bolaños will tell you what's happening with what's trending. But a big story out of the NFL, and you know it's got to be a big story to get us away from the finals for a couple minutes, but when it's worth $500 million, yeah, it's worth a big discussion. The Chiefs are adding 2 years to Patrick Mahomes' contract. He is now tied to Kansas City through 2033 at an overall value of $504 million. That is the first NFL deal valued at over $500 million. He's going to be making over $64 million a year. This is what Patrick Mahomes is getting right now. I mean, look, they want to keep this dynasty going. They've committed now nearly $700 million in new money to Mahomes. Like, this is just silly money that you can't even believe is out there. And this is what Mahomes is getting. And in the explanation that you get today, this tells me exactly why I would not have given this money to Mahomes. Now, you think I'm crazy, right? Oh, you're crazy. Hey, Mahomes has been the best quarterback in the NFL for the past decade, right? He's been great, right? Six Super Bowls, right? And three or five Super Bowls and three wins. He has been incredible, right? He's been the best quarterback in the game. Clark Hunt, the Chiefs chair and CEO, said this. Over the last decade, Patrick has become one of the most iconic, beloved sports figures of all time. He's helped lead our franchise to Super Bowls. He's been instrumental in shaping the Chiefs brand and putting Kansas City on the world stage. He's a generational talent, elite human being. Excited he'll continue to lead our team into the future. Okay. That statement, that tells you why I would not have given this kind of money to Mahomes. Because what they are doing is they're paying Mahomes for what he has done for the team and not what he is going to do for the team. Patrick Mahomes has not been great in 3 years. His last great year was 2022. Okay? But he's not thrown for 30.

0: touchdowns in a season since 2022. Right, and he's coming off the injury here. Not that I don't think he's going to come back healthy. That's not look. He's coming. He's already on the field at OTAs. Right. I mean, this is fantastic. But this has been a Patrick Mahomes now whose regular seasons have been good. Right. Mm-hmm. I mean, he's been good. He's not been great. He's not been. Oh my goodness, Patrick Mahomes is still throwing 40 touchdowns a year. Again, his last 3 years, he had 22 touchdowns last year before he got hurt. Now he wasn't going to get it to 30. You know, even if he still makes it the rest of the year, right? I mean, he's 22, 26, 27. You know, his yards, he's right around 4,000 yards passing. Not 5,000, 4,000 yards passing. Quarterback rating is in the low 90s, right? That's what a good quarterback is, right? If I said to you, hey, look at what a team has done combination-wise, what they're achieving. You look at a quarterback, you look at these stats, and you tell me what you think. Yeah, he's a good quarterback. You think, yeah, he's a good quarterback. Those are like Trevor Lawrence-type numbers, who's also very okay.
1: Oh,
0: right? Those are Trevor Lawrence numbers,
1: why
0: right?
1: Why's he got to get the shade?
0: I'm just saying,
1: he's
0: man.
1: He's the
0: yeah,
1: future.
0: You know? All right. But those are Trevor Lawrence-type
1: no,
0: numbers.
1: No, you're right.
0: But, you know, all of a sudden, you think Patrick Mahomes are going to get back to being that guy where he's throwing 35 touchdowns a year and 40 touchdowns? That's not. Like, he became a game manager 3 years ago. A game manager. And when I thought last year, boy, here they are back out. I'm waiting for Mahomes is going to blow up again. Didn't happen. Right? I mean, again, he was having an okay year. They are paying him for what he has done for the team, not what he is going to do over the course of the next few years. They're paying a guy that's had his best day and is still a pretty good quarterback, but to get that kind of money, to add 60, you got to throw more than 30 touchdowns, right? You got to give me a little more offense, a little more than that. Mahomes has just been a good quarterback for the better part of the last 4 years now. I mean, you're going back to 2022, the last time he was elite of the elite. And it's not like it's been a slow downtick where, hey, 41 touchdowns in 2022, 35 in 2023, 32 in 2024. No, he went from 41, 27, 26, 22. That's what the good quarterbacks do in the NFL. He has been a good quarterback the last 4 years, and he's getting this because of what he did for the organization up until this point. And I can't pay a guy for what you have done to this point. You've been paid a lot of money. I've done it for you. I've given you a lot of cash. Everything is all good. I can't give you this kind of money knowing that this is the more likely the production I'm going to get from you over the course of the next 5 or 6 years.
1: Well, here's where I bring my Chicago, Indiana, Arlington Heights conversation into it. The Chiefs' new stadium is supposed to open in time for 2031. Did this come with a little notice about getting your season ticket deposit in, getting your seat licensing and all of that together? Because that's kind of where we're headed with this. And obviously, you keep expecting the salary cap to be augmented. We're seeing it go up $20 to $30 million a year. So the full anticipation of that is certainly a reality that the NFL is going. And when the Chiefs are going and metering out the good, the bad, the ugly of all of these situations that you're looking at, well, we want Patrick Mahomes. He's going to finish here. We get it done now. It's a nice little boon for us. It's also a signal of, hey, he's healthy and ready to go. Curiosity, though, I mean, his numbers, the last couple of years, you were able to win fairly consistently, right? Not to the same level of dominance, and certainly not the pinball numbers, but you kept winning. You're winning the division, and now you bring in a running back, right? You're actually going to pay one guy to really do most of the damage, which you have not done. It's normally been an amalgam of draft picks and cast-offs that you've tried to cobble together. So it's not like he's going to go back to necessarily pinball numbers, but it is just that curiosity of how much of that new stadium and just continuity and selling that is part of the backdrop to this. It's like everything else is going to change, but we got our guy.
0: Yeah.
1: Hey, he's had a great run, and we're going to do some more. But really, he's been
0: you
1: great
0: make those
1: for- Those deposits in, baby.
0: You make sure they have. I mean, look, it's not that I'm against extending Patrick Mahomes. Not that I'm against extending clear. And when he's the guy setting the bar for what quarterback's getting paid, sure, I kind of get it. But for the Chiefs, like, how is that going to age, man? I mean, how many more years of 25, 27 touchdowns in a season are you going to be able to say, oh, yeah, well, this is working great? How long until it's, boy, Mahomes' contract is killing us, man. this contract is absolutely killing us here.
1: Well, as long as they don't redo it and keep bumping it up based on the rate of inflation or your salary cap. That's it. We're not doing it again. We're not doing it. Because remember when he signed that contract a few years ago, it was eye-popping, right? I mean, that was a pretty crazy number. We were looking at nearly an average value, what was it, 50 a year to get towards that half a billion, and everybody doing a lot of hand-wringing. And then you watch the economics of the NFL and the quarterback position. It wasn't quite so egregious. At least he's done something to say, hey, he's earned the $50 to $60 million. I'm not going to take the same jabs at Trevor Lawrence like he did, but go down the list of average annual value of contracts. There are plenty of guys who haven't done a damn thing that are floating around in the $50 million range on the wish and the hope that they do break through, or that inspires great confidence with a great checking account.
0: We have great confidence right now in Monty Bolaños, who's going to tell us what's trending right now in the wide world of sports, where I wouldn't say things are getting really interesting in Madison Square Garden, but they haven't gotten worse for the Knicks in the last few minutes. Monty.
2: No, they haven't gotten worse. And I think because of what's happening with the Knicks, you just want to be a hater on Patrick Mahomes. I think that you're just mad about that. Mahomes, what do you mean you can't pay him for what he's done? What do you mean, Jason?
1: Well, I do agree with that. I mean, by give him a piece of land when he's done.
2: But that doesn't work. That doesn't work. And why would you want your star quarterback to be in this situation or unhappy or this be a topic of conversation? It sucks, but like, he's Patrick Mahomes and you would not be where you are without him.
0: Yeah, sure, but he's already done that. I paid you. You've done great, and everything is awesome.
2: Uh-huh.
1: Generally, just because you do a great job at something doesn't mean I come back and say, you know what, that's their guy.
2: And that's the thing. Now you're paying for the relationship and what we've built with the kingdom that is Chiefs dynasty. Like, that's what you're paying him for. I don't think there was another option. I feel like that's their guy. That's their guy, and they're going to keep going with him, and they obviously think he can still do it. I don't know if the New York Knicks can still do it, but they definitely have the most comebacks for me to not completely rule them out of this game. They have outscored the Spurs in third quarter, 18-9. San Antonio is up right now, 85-67, with less than 4 minutes to go in the third quarter. But in the first half, it really was all San Antonio, who is still shooting 51% from the field, but they were shooting high 60s in the first half. New York is shooting 40% from the field. Jalen Brunson doing what he can with 24 points. OG Anunoby, 22 points. When it comes to San Antonio, the leading scorer is Victor Wembanyama. He's got 19 points to go along with 8 rebounds. In Major League Baseball, a couple games going on. The Twins lead the Tigers in Detroit right now, 6-3. Bottom of the eighth inning about to start in Detroit. Rangers and Royals are tied at 4, top of the ninth there. Cubs lead the Rockies in Colorado, 1-0, bottom of the seventh. Brewers over the A's, 3-0, bottom of the sixth. While the Angels are up on the Astros, 1-0, top of the fifth inning. The Dodgers were up, but the Pirates came all the way back to defeat the Dodgers at home, 9-8. Phillies outscored the Blue Jays, 7-4. Kyle Schwarber with his 24th home run of the season. Cardinals defeated the Mets in New York, 9-2, and the White Sox just held on to take down the Braves at home 2-1. Orioles outscored the Mariners 7-2. Jackson Holliday with a grand slam. Bryce Eldridge with the grand slam as the Giants walked it off against the Nationals 11-10. And Fernando Tatis Jr. walked it off for the Padres with a home run as San Diego beat Cincinnati 5-4. Other NFL news, besides Patrick Mahomes getting paid, Colts wide receiver Alec Pierce could miss parts of training camp and maybe more as he continues to rehab from offseason ankle surgery in March. And Green Bay Packers tight end Tucker Kraft says that he's going to play in week 1 against Minnesota as he tries to return from a torn ACL. Back to you guys.
0: Thanks a bunch, Monty.
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0: The Jason Smith Show with my best friend Mike Harmon live from the Fox Sports Radio studios. The Cup has taken over the U.S. and only DraftKings has you fully covered. 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The crown is yours. A 17-point lead right now for the Spurs. 3 minutes to go in the third quarter. The Knicks have basically cut the lead in half, but still a long way to go. Dylan Harper with a really sweet turnaround jumper to push the Spurs lead back out to 17. So we have more on this game coming up next, as well as another big story out of the NBA, because you knew we were only a few days away from LeBron James saying, wait a minute, people haven't talked about me enough. I got to make headlines during the NBA Finals. He's done that. That's next, Fox Sports Radio.
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6: Yeah.
5: Coming down to the end of the third quarter. And a near 30-point Spurs lead is down to 15. OG Anunoby with a big bucket. It's a 90-75 lead for the Spurs right now with 30 seconds to go in the third quarter. Garden starting to come alive, but a long way to go here in the fourth for the Knicks if they're going to come back and turn this into something. But coming out of second half, we talked about the flagrant that Wemby got, and it seemed like it's been a different Knicks team since that moment. But, you know, you can only get down 30 before you realize, okay, maybe that's a little bit too much to try to come back. But it is a 15-point lead right now, 33 seconds left to go in the third quarter. We have a fourth. At least the fourth quarter, the beginning of the fourth quarter, Mike Harmon, people will tune in.
6: Yeah, so I mean, you're
5: least,
6: still
5: at least
6: excited.
5: There's going to be that. Hey, well, the Knicks cut it to 15. Oh, I can tune back in and watch. Okay, that's great. We'll do that.
6: I mean, you're still hoping for some level of chaos to unfold. Either they continue this crazy-ass comeback, or it starts to go south, and the Knicks empty the bench, and then Wemby has to sprint to the Spurs bench as fast as he can.
5: Yeah.
6: Because he'll be trying to figure out which guy did they order the code red. Which guy's the enforcer?
5: But before we get back to that, we're going to bring you the play of the day. And the play of the day, of course, is brought to you by TireRack.com. 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Well, we head to Major League Baseball for a finish that, well, hey, if the Knicks can draw inspiration from any game today, it was the Nationals and the Giants. The Nationals led the Giants after 7.5 innings, 9-1. Well, Giants got 5 in the 8th. Okay, it's 9-6, made it interesting. Nationals got a run in the 9th to make it 10-6. Okay, fine, 10-6. Hey, great last inning here. And then the Giants walk it off thanks to this home run.
7: Bases loaded, nobody out. The pitch. Swinging. There's a high drive down the right field line, deep into the corner. It's a grand slam! I can't believe it! The 21-year-old Eldridge has electrified Oracle Park. It's a game-ending grand slam!
5: Giants radio on the call. Bryce Eldridge, a grand slam. Make it 5 in the 8th for the Giants, and then 5 more in the 9th. To win this game 11-10, just absolutely outstanding. I mean, look, and I'm looking at this and going, okay, like 9-1 in the 8th, is that like being down by 28 at halftime? Like, is that the same? How does that relate, Mike Harmon? How can I relate this Giants comeback to the Knicks? Can I do it?
6: Well, since Frostburg's not here to throw pens, knives, or anything else at me, look at what happened with the Dodgers. They had a huge lead on the woeful Pirates and gave it up. So, I mean, miracles do happen.
5: Yeah,
6: well, Ohtani robbed of a home run earlier. Eventually, hits a home run, gives up three runs in his 6 2/3 innings pitch. But you know, you always got to hope, keep hope alive, right? We do it all the time. We use the Shawshank for better or for worse. This time we'll actually use it for the better. For you, there's still 12 minutes of basketball. For Eldridge, 21 years old, he'll turn 22 in October, hitting about 300, and a big fly there. The Giants looking for any signs of life and hope for a future. There's your guy.
5: Yep. So, again, congratulations to the Giants. Huge come from behind. Just, you know, try to get, you know, Giants, the baseball Giants, used to play in New York a long time ago.
6: Wow,
5: New York Giants, New York Knicks. Maybe.
6: You want to use the little Giants?
5: No. I found out that the Giants actually had guys in the lineup today named Brunson and Towns and Anunoby. I don't know if you know that or not.
6: Oh,
5: they had 3, 4, 5 for them today. Yeah.
6: Yeah, I mean, the New York Giants have like 15 people on that call sheet of celebrities.
5: Yeah.
6: There at the Garden today.
5: Yeah.
6: You know, yesterday I also got, we got a bonus play of the day because, you know, call up, walk off home run, White Sox, now in first place after beating the Braves today. So when he said, hey, we go to Major League Baseball, I'm like, it's all about me. It's like, and then you play the Giants.
5: Well, look, it's great. You guys have been a great story.
6: It's great, yeah.
5: You guys have been a great story. But that's a pretty good walk-off.
6: No, that's fantastic.
5: Sure. I mean, come on, man. Don't you want to be – when's the next time we're going to get to play a Giants highlight? Frostburg's driving in right now. Get rid of that again.
6: No, it's fair.
5: We're not doing it.
6: Scrub it.
5: Oh. So, again, headed to the fourth quarter, Madison Square Garden, a 15-point lead for the Spurs. But we'll have more on this game. But coming up next, as we talked about, LeBron James, the interview he has done that has come out, which he talks about himself being the GOAT. He talks about how long he's going to continue to play in the NBA. Very on brand for LeBron James to say, hey, the NBA Finals is going on without me. I'm going to say some things. We break that down coming up next right here. Jason Smith, Mike Harmon, this is Fox Sports Radio.
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13: 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They're taking selfies and oversharing. 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Understanding each other because we share the same experiences, the same vocabulary.

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7: Game 4 of the NBA Finals continues, and the Knicks were down by as many as 29. They're trying to make a comeback, still down 17, as the Spurs are up right now 92-75 with about 10 minutes to go in the game. Victor Wembanyama leading the way with a double-double for San Antonio. He's got 19 points and 11 rebounds. Jalen Brunson, the leading scorer of the game, he's got 27 points. OG Anunoby, 25 points for the Knicks, who do lead the series 2-1. In Major League Baseball, it's the Twins who lead the Tigers in Detroit right now, 6-3, bottom of the ninth inning. The Rangers and the Royals are at the top of the 10th inning. Texas just took the lead. It's 5-4. They also have the bases loaded, and they still have two outs to go. Cubs are up on the Rockies in Colorado, 1-0, bottom of the 8th. Angels lead the Astros 2-1, bottom of the 6th. The White Sox held on 2-1 against the Braves. Chicago is now in first place in the AL Central. I'm Amancio Olaños.
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11: 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Well, beginning of the fourth quarter, the Spurs with a 93-75 lead over the Knicks. The Knicks had a couple of chances to cut this lead to 13, even 12. They missed a couple of easy threes, and Mitchell Robinson misses a dunk that was really unopposed down the other end. The Spurs get in for a bucket, and now breathing a little bit easier now, a 93-75 lead with Wemby going to the free throw line for a couple of shots for the Spurs right now. So the Knicks had come back. It would have been a big deal, but in this last

0: this last couple of minutes. Now the Spurs have kind of righted the ship a little bit.
1: Some juice, some opportunity now trying to feed Wembanyama on those offensive sets back into the low post, trying to lob over the top. He's playing volleyball with himself, almost like you could give him Angel Reese knee bounds on a couple of those. I think they would count.
0: But
1: a couple of just wild three-point shots. Like, all right, I get it. You've got a big deficit to make up. Those are still terrible shots, right? Catch and release, like you were Philip Seymour Hoffman yelling, "Rain Man!" Like, no, it's a bad shot, man. Get a better shot.
0: It has been it's been a rough last couple of minutes after the Knicks had come back to cut this lead. Now it's a 20-point lead for the Spurs with 9 minutes left to go. So that's why, I mean, instead, still most of the fourth quarter goes, still have 9 minutes to go. But, like, you know, that's why when you say, all right, look, you see the runs this Knicks team can make, because the Knicks have made a real big cottage industry of being able to get down big and come back. There's only so much, man. I mean, like, I think we're seeing now, okay, 29 might be a little bit too much. 20, okay. 29, a little bit too much. Try to come back and expect to make this into a game.
1: Well, you know, you keep trying to lull them to sleep. Sometimes you got to wake up earlier too, right? I mean, can't keep hitting snooze and think that, all right, we got a little more juice. All right, we're going to be that much better over the course of the day. No, it's eventually you got to get your ass out of bed and go to work. Spurs with the early first quarter and that spurt ability. Again, we can talk about the early officiating, but you keep burying yourself with the Knicks. You're not going to come back every time. Eventually the well runs out.
0: I mean, look, and that's the one thing I could tell you about this series that's a little bit different from the officiating from different parts, is that this game and really this series has kind of been the same thing. The Knicks with a bucket to cut it to 15. Mitch Johnson gets a timeout. Is that every game of this series so far, the Spurs have been the better team out of the gate. Mm-hmm. They have been more focused. They have been the better team as far as their execution has gone, where the Knicks still take a few minutes to get into every game. And you can only do that so often. Yes, it's the NBA and 10-point leads and 12-point leads come and go, and I understand that. But you can only do that so often before you realize, oh, man, we're really just killing ourselves, right? Because, I mean, again, four games now, the first four games, Spurs have had a double-digit lead at halftime, you know, at the end of the first quarter. And not only that, the Spurs have gotten out to a big lead in the first couple of minutes of every game. Now, tonight, you want to point to the Cat situation, and, yeah, that had a lot to do with it, but the Spurs were still making their shots. You know, that didn't change. So, I mean, at some point, Mike Brown's got to get the – because the Knicks just aren't ready for the beginning of every single game, and at some point, you got to be ready for the beginning of a game.
1: Well, what's been laughable, though, is, you know, going back into game three and the start of this one, it's like, well, there were a lot of these external factors. We put up a social yesterday to stop with the damn excuse-making. All right, you had to get to the arena a little bit earlier. Okay, both teams had to get to the arena. Yes, it takes your normal processes, procedures, and routines out, but both teams affected. I'd been hearing everything before game one, before game two. It's like eventually the tired legs of the Spurs were going to fail them, right? Because they played all these games. And then in the first quarter, someone's got to give the Knicks smelling salts when they have to go to the bench for an early timeout because they're getting run out of the gym, like just time and time again. And those first two games played pretty even, right? The lack of, to use the Bret Hart, lack of excellence of execution down late. Knicks with the big closeout in game one. And then we have the Wembanyama turnover game two that fells what might have been an interesting little finish there. Still got the shot, still got the look at the ball got back in after Brunson missed one of two, but the slow starts each and every game, like, okay, we're pacing, we're coming off the pace. What is this, horse racing? He breaks late, everybody knows this. Eventually the clock runs out, like it or you get into the situation like you do today, hot shooting team, and you can't say that it was even padded with, all right, stoppage of play because the Spurs were having a conga line to the free throw line. Like, you don't even have that you know, in the larger narrative of things. But for the Knicks, the lack of urgency on your home court, right? You went and got those two games. More even, in my opinion, than I think a lot of folks, like, all right, it was the inevitable crowning. But you're back at home. You've got the juice. You've got Jimmy Fallon there. You've got Kirk Herbstreit, who weathered to go outside without Ben or whatever his Kurt dog's name is. It's Ben now, right? Yeah. I mean, he's not there. He showed up for you, and that's the effort you give him? Terrible.
0: So we'll have more on this game coming up again. Timeout on the floor, back to a 15-point lead for the Spurs, but clock is ticking under 9 minutes to go in this. Now, meanwhile, outside of the NBA, it wouldn't be an NBA Finals if LeBron James didn't decide, hey, wait a minute, people aren't paying enough attention to me, I'm going to come out and say something. I need something. I need to make sure people are talking about me. In a big interview he has done with Time Magazine, that some of the snippets are hitting us now, big profile published on Monday. You know, LeBron James is telling people about certain things about his career and everything going on. Again, it wouldn't be a finals without LeBron James mm-hmm. talking about what, you know, hey, it's me time now for the NBA. The GOAT debate surrounding him and Michael Jordan, he says, quote, I'm not taking nobody over me. There's no question. I know he goes on to say, I think Michael Jordan would say the same thing. Kobe, rest his soul, would say the same thing. Bird and Shaq, Wilt, Kareem, they would all say the same thing. They would take themselves. So, okay, so far, all right, I get it. I'm taking myself. You're saying all us great, your message is all of us great players have a belief in ourselves, and we would pick ourselves as greatest of all time. I get that. But then he finishes by saying, if there's a GM and he's eyeballing all of us on a baseline with the number one pick, it's going to be hard not to take me, champ. So first of all, I love how you're – I love the champ line in
1: that's
0: there.
1: Good.
0: Like, that's great. Like, I love the champ. Hey, you're taking me, champ.
1: This call him buddy or big guy or chief. Why don't you get one of those in while you're at it?
0: You're taking me, champ. Like, this is the most on-brand thing for LeBron, where I'm going to try to get some attention on me when it shouldn't be on me and it should be on the NBA Finals, and I'm going to find a way to talk about myself and make it a polarizing conversation. It'd be hard to not take me, champ. Well, he is the desperation that LeBron has had, and I don't understand why, because the limelight was handed to him. It was handed to him from when he was walking into the league, right? He had the limelight, he had everything. But the desperation that he has to keep it is just stunning. Like, for a guy that has never needed to do anything other than play. Right? Hey, you go out, you play, you show us, hey, you're a guy none of us have ever seen. You're in the GOAT debate. Whether it's you or Jordan, it's going to be a discussion that's never really going to be settled, right? And that's the best part of this debate with Jordan. What's more important? Jordan going 6-for-6, LeBron getting to 25 finals and winning 3 of them. You know, what's it going to be? Winning 4 of them. And it's a great debate. But the fact that LeBron is just, man, he's so much, I need the limelight, I need the attention, and I need the validation. Like, dude, you've seen what you've accomplished in your career, and still, no, I got to make sure to tell everybody how good I am. I've never seen an athlete, I mean, you're seeing more athletes now be more comfortable talking about themselves, and maybe this is LeBron, part of the LeBron effect come the last 20 years. Hey, I'm comfortable talking about myself and how great I am. But someone at this kind of level for LeBron, where you're saying, hey, in my 50-plus years of watching basketball, there's two guys at the top, and it's Michael and LeBron. And no matter what, that's what everybody's going to tell you. It's these two guys. The fact that he still needs to go out and tell you about it is, again, it's so on brand for him, but it's so unnecessary, and he can't help himself.
1: Likes to run around with that megaphone and tell you. And look, anybody that's been privy to watching these two guys play has been around. You're in one camp or the other. There's not a whole lot that's going to change your mind, right? They're not going to invent a new analytical tool or statistic that's suddenly going to sway your opinion. You are where you're at in that. There's plenty of sycophants. There's plenty of guys on his own payroll that go out and do every podcast and shout from the rooftop in his defense every time you can. And maybe LeBron's just that guy that's the bridge between the last generation. Not that they wouldn't tell you or show you or however you go back to some of those interviews and conversations that Jordan used to have, which were kind of obvious, kind of nods and winks of, you know how this works. Kind of things, but maybe LeBron's that guy that's the bridge to where we're at now with a lot of athletes that talk about, you know, the mental highs and lows and champion for themselves at every turn, right? The old adage of, well, if I don't speak up for myself, who will? In this kind of debate, I think you just kind of shrug and, you know, let the world do what it does. But if they keep handing you the microphone and keep goading you and you, come on, give us a little something, you're gonna take the bait, because it allows you to free up and talk about everything else you want to get off your chest. Wide-ranging pieces. I'd like to know what the actual back and forth and full conversation was that led us to that answer, though. Because he started, how many guys did he name? Seven? Eight
0: yeah,
1: guys?
0: Yeah.
1: He'll do
0: yeah.
1: it. Oh, and
0: yeah.
1: he'll do
0: oh,
1: it.
0: Oh, yeah, yeah.
1: Oh, yeah,
0: yeah
1: don't
0: yeah,
1: forget
0: yeah.
1: about him. He'd do that, too.
0: Yeah. So, again, LeBron decided, hey, I'm going to take some attention away from everything, because this is who I am. It's what I do. Now, he also talked about playing, what he knows his playing days are done, and that's something we'll get to coming up in a few minutes. However, things have gone from, well, maybe it's not a blowout, to things could be getting interesting, to things are starting to get a little interesting at Madison Square Garden. The Knicks have cut the Spurs' lead to 11. It is a 99-88 lead, still 6.5 minutes left to go. A big couple of hoops in a row by OG Anunoby. Hits a couple of threes. Karl Anthony Towns with a big bucket. So a 99-88 lead for the Spurs over the Knicks. Still 6.5 minutes left to go in the fourth quarter. Here come the Knicks. I'm watching this and I'm looking at it. You know, one way is, okay, yeah, this maybe not. But, like, this would be some kind of comeback. But I don't know. Maybe I need to keep treating it like this, Mike Harmon, where I'm like, I can't believe it's going to happen. But I don't know, man. You cut it to 11 with 6 minutes left to go. All of a sudden, we got a game.
1: Just like you can't let people play and just hang out for a quarter. You can't also say that we're running into Little League sports where there's a running clock. And that's looks what the Spurs have done. Suddenly, all of that operational efficiency and effectiveness has gone out the window. Now, you knew the shooting would average out a little bit. You're not going to stay as hot as you were in the first half, but settling for bad shots, Knicks bringing more intensity, and suddenly the Spurs looking like that team at the back end of game one, or Wembanyama throwing the ball off Castle's back. Like, go back and play basketball. You did it brilliantly for 3.5 quarters.
0: So we may have something coming down the stretch. It is now a single-digit lead for the Spurs. Two free throws from Jalen Brunson. MSG is alive. 99-90 is the lead. Coming up next, are we continuing to talk about one of the greatest comebacks in the history of the NBA? Are the Spurs taking control and turn into a 2-2 series on the way back to San Antonio? Keep it here. Kind of feels like the show's just getting started. Jason and Mike, it's a set.
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1: Said something had to go wrong this half.
0: Fox Sports Radio, the Jason Smith Show with Mike Harmon. The Spurs lead had vanished. All of a sudden, things are really interesting in Madison Square Garden. A 29-point lead in the second half is a point for San Antonio with 2 minutes left to go. Jalen Brunson hits a three to cut it to 104-103. Josh Hart intercepts a pass. He goes in for a breakaway layup. And probably because he feels Steph Castle running behind him, he's going up, but Steph Castle is 3 feet behind him. This is going to be a dunk or a layup, and the Knicks have the lead, and he just kind of lets the ball go near the rim, and it bounces off the rim in and out, and so there are no points on that possession for the Knicks. However, Wemby just got fouled, missed both free throws. So now you talk about one missed dunk and then two missed free throws by Wemby.

0: So the Knicks have the basketball now with a minute and a half left to go, down a point. It was a 29-point deficit they were facing, and now they could be on the cusp of taking
1: the
0: lead. And Jalen Brunson gives them the lead at 105-104. The comeback is here. Madison Square Garden, I can't believe people aren't running on the court right now. It's absolute insanity.
1: Your bench is ready to.
0: Lead of the game. Now, everybody, you kidding? Ben Stiller's ready to run on the court here. 105-104 with a minute plus left to go in the game. And it was a 29-point lead for the San Antonio Spurs. And that's going to be an offensive foul call or an out-of-bounds
1: call. He's out of bounds.
0: Yeah. He's out of bounds, but they're going to look at it because I think the Knicks want the foul call, but the out of bounds would preclude the foul. Steph Castle dribbling on the baseline stepped out of bounds, so that's going to give the ball back to the Knicks. He then put out a big elbow into Josh Hart that the Knicks want a foul call on. However, they're getting the ball out of bounds because Steph Castle stepped out of bounds. That's going to predate that. So now the Knicks have the ball up one with less than a minute left to go. This is absolute chaos and bedlam. And a comeback that started for the Knicks in the third quarter when the Spurs were up 29 and Victor Wembanyama gets called for an offensive foul or gets called for a flagrant foul. And the Knicks comeback started there. All right. This was a Wemby flagrant foul, an elbow on Karl Anthony Towns that. What did it rise to the level of a flagrant? You can debate that, but clearly what Wemby had gotten away with, maybe the officials felt, well, you know, we put Karl Anthony Towns on the bench for the first half, basically, and gave the first half to the Spurs. Yeah, we'll give Wemby the flagrant. Since that flagrant foul, the New York Knicks have out, I can't do the math, but it was 81, because I'm so insane right now. It was 81-52, and now it's 105-104, the Knicks with the lead. It is the Spurs scoring 23 points. The Knicks run is 53-23 since the Karl Anthony Towns flagrant foul on Wemby. A 53-23 run by the Knicks. I don't know what to say, Mike Harmon. I don't know what to say. I'm going to start drinking. I've never done that, but I'm going to start drinking tonight. I really think this might be the night where I do it.
1: Well, I mean, look, the video camera's on. It'll be a fun watch you turn into. I don't even know where you're at this point from a mental standpoint. I want to go back to that Josh Hart little out-of-bounds play. That was a more egregious hooking of a guy's arm by Josh Hart in that corner than anything that happened on the second foul that was eventually given to Karl Anthony Towns in the first half. And so the frustration of, hey, get off me, was really what transpired after the out-of-bounds play. But we talk about a tale of two games at once, as well as the Spurs play. This has been an absolute meltdown and a travesty of watching just the consistency and effort that they showed. And again, giving the first half to the Knicks, I think you went a little fan there. They didn't give the half. Your team then gave it away after he got to the bench. We're still playing basketball. But for the Spurs here, they've watched the Knicks be the aggressor, saying there's still plenty of time on the clock and playing to win as opposed to the Spurs playing just thinking they can ride out the good vibes of a first half. And the Knicks have been the aggressor the entire way through. That flagrant foul that got called on Wembanyama all that time ago, he's settled for jump shots. He's made a couple, but the offensive set and continuity of that first half is long in the rearview mirror as the Knicks look to try to close this thing out.
0: I mean, a 53-23 run since the Wemby flagrant. 53-23 is the run since the flagrant, right? There's games where at that point you would think middle of third quarter, we're down 29. It's just going to be bench guys extraordinaire, right? We're going to sit here and we're not going to try to do this. We're going to save our guys for game five on Saturday, you know, get some extra rest. But instead, the Knicks decided, hey, yeah, we're just going to continue to come back. We're going to continue to keep playing. And that's something they didn't do in the first half, right? What did I say about them in the first half? When Cat went to the bench with those two fouls in the first 3 minutes of the game, which was ridiculously bad, the Knicks let that affect them. They let that affect them with, oh, man, now we don't know what to do. We feel sorry for ourselves. And the Spurs got out to a big run. Now, when I would expect them to say, okay, let's just kind of put this away.

0: Taylor Swift's been shown more now than on any Chiefs game of the last 3 years.
1: 106-105, Spurs with the lead. De'Aaron Fox misses a pull-up jumper, and Steph Castle swoops in for the offensive rebound, which, come on, guys, the ball's not just going to go to you. The Knicks foul, Josh Hart commits the foul. Castle hits both free throws. It's a 106-105 lead right now for the Spurs. Timeout on the floor with 30 seconds left to go. I don't know how to describe this game. I really don't. This is one of those games where you could do an entire 30 for 30 just on this game. Game four of the NBA of the 2026. Look at me. It's like 40 years ago. The 2026 NBA Finals. There's been 17 different stories in this game. I mean, sure. It feels like the officials and what they did at the beginning of the game. That was like 3 games ago. And instead, it's been the Knicks refusing to die and coming back here. Again, still a ways to go. You got 30 seconds to go in a one-point game. Spurs have retaken the lead. But I don't know, man, really. I might start drinking on the air. I really might. This might be the night where I say, you know, I just got to go right to the hard stuff. You want some non-alcoholic. No. Right to the hard stuff. That's kind of
0: where's my bourbon?
1: Yeah, that's where I got to go.
0: Well, look, it's near midnight on the East Coast. I mean, nobody would blame you. After what you watched in the first half,
1: yeah,
0: I wouldn't have blamed you. Yeah, and after watching the comeback in the second half, I sure as hell wouldn't blame you.
1: So right now there are 5.7 seconds left in the fourth quarter. It is still a 106-105 lead for the Spurs. Timeout on the floor. The Knicks have the basketball. With just under 6 seconds left to go. The Knicks missed a shot. Spurs went down for a layup. They missed. Jose Alvarado got the ball. The Knicks got the ball across half court. Now is a timeout on the floor. 5.7 seconds left. The Knicks are down by a point. So we're either going to get some final second heroics by the Knicks, or the Spurs are going to absolutely escape and go back to San Antonio with this series now tied at 2 apiece. I mean, this last few seconds
0: is insane.
1: That last sequence is the game in a nutshell right there, right? Like, the Knicks get a bad offensive possession and a bad shot. The Spurs go down with a chance for a layup that can, you know, not quite clinch the game, but give them a 3-point lead. They miss, and the Knicks get the ball across half court.
0: Anunoby's block is absurd.
1: I know. I don't know what to say. I don't even really drink. I can't tell you the last time I had a beer. I might start tonight.
0: I've had
1: maybe
0: three in the last 6 months. I want to drink after watching this. I got some great coffee. I mean, we got some bougie coffee sent our way. But watching this, just every possession, like, did I see what I thought? Right? And every block we're looking for, all right, how much contact is there? Are we going to get a late whistle because the ball didn't go in? All of that. And I hate that after 3.5, now nearly 4 full games, we're still at that point, though, Jason.
1: Yeah.
0: Waiting for, all right, how is this one going to be adjudicated? What kind of chaos are we going to see?
1: Yeah. I mean, this has been a – and look, you had Jose Alvarado close to a backcourt violation.
0: Yeah,
1: you know,
0: no,
1: on the final
0: they just
1: possession.
0: Did the slow-mo on Woo! That.
1: Man,
0: wow.
1: I mean, like, that he didn't, but it was really close because his body was across, the ball was behind.
0: Yeah.
1: But they did call the foul. So again, it's a 106-105 lead for the Spurs. 5.7 seconds left. Knicks will be inbounding the ball. It's going to be Anunoby throwing it in from just inside half court. Again, the Knicks need a bucket. If they get it here, Madison Square Garden will explode. And
0: three,
1: if it doesn't,
0: two.
1: Then we are going to see. Oh!

bounces off the back of the rim, flying in like Jordan. That was the game. It was going to be a long rebound. The game was over. But OG inbounds the ball to Brunson. Brunson goes in off the front of the rim, and OG tips it in, runs through Wemby, through

0: asshole.
1: No, no, no. Hey, everybody. Webby's not there.
0: By Wemby, he flew by Duncan, he flew by Robinson, he flew by Janot, he flew by Tony Parker, he flew by everybody.
1: Is that OG AI Tony Obi. Parker that we saw the other day? I mean, he's hanging out with Eva Longoria again. This is the most insane thing. Standing around and watching, and Ananobi flies in, gets the tap in, and the incredulity. I love the little shot of all the ex-Knicks looking around going, what the hell? If Patrick could have played 99, we might have had one of those. No,
0: I can't get over that. I mean, it's a far three, and Brunson is doubled on this. But you know, hey, Knicks live and die by Jalen Brunson, so it's a shot front of the rim, and Anunoby flies in and just gets a. It doesn't even look like it was a clean tip. It looks like he gets a little bit of it going up, and it goes in. The Spurs. On the inbound, the Knicks win it.

0: big again. No, no.
1: To making that man's dream come true.
2: Oh, but let me just say this, because, you know, hey, thank you. Drive safely.
1: Don't be that guy. No, no, no, no, no. Again, you were getting ready to trade everybody at halftime for their lack of effort, lack of professionalism, and just failing. It's somewhere in that halftime speech. Who walked in? Who was the did they go and just play the speech from Miracle? Did they find something from Nick Nolte when he was going after Happy at the end of Blue Chips? I mean, I don't know. What was the thing to spur them on? No pun intended.
2: I mean, this is I can't get over what's the Jack Buck line? I don't believe what I just saw. Look you can see me on the video. My hands are shaking right now.
1: No, you're twitching. I mean, you're generally kind of
2: shaking right now.
1: Towards the end of a night, caffeine has kicked in.
2: Oh my!
1: Right
2: goodness.
1: Now, it's weird.
2: I can't get over this. I cannot get over this. Final play, the Spurs inbound, and they get it in. They get it into just outside the key, but it's not a clean catch. I mean, I don't know if the Spurs are looking for a foul call in that situation. I don't know that you're going to get it facing away from the basket. They haven't shown the replay yet, but they never got the ball. They never were able to really pick it up, and now the interview is going on the court in New York. They're talking. Look. Calipari is hugging Karl-Anthony Towns right
1: Cal
2: now.
1: Like, is there. Is, hey, trust the process. Come here. We make billionaires out of the guys that come through my programs.
2: If I could be anywhere in the world in my life in sports, I would be on the court of Madison Square Garden right now. I never have to go anywhere else. I just need to be there. I mean, really, this OG Anunoby shot, this OG Anunoby follow is just legendary. It's a legendary NBA play. That's how this is going to go down.
1: But he comes in uncontested.
2: He does. Well,
1: like,
2: remember,
1: it's a full launching ramp.
2: Because he was inbounding the ball. So, of course, when that happens, Brunson's going to get when you double Brunson, someone's going to be open. So, of course, the inbounder is going to be the guy that's not covered, which is going to allow him a clear run to the
1: hoop. But that's a full 5 seconds, Jason.
2: Yeah.
1: Right? That nobody is looking or making sure to body out at all and are just watching? Ball watching. Terrible.
2: Oh, let's hear it. We have it. Let's hear it, Alex Teichert. Let's hear the most famous play in Knicks history.
3: 5.7 left. No timeouts remaining. Anunoby is handed the ball. Finds Brunson at midcourt. Launches a straight on three. Missed it short. Tip by Anunoby. He put it in. Anunoby put it in. The Knicks take the lead with 1.2 to go. Anunoby
4: out of
3: nowhere.
1: Is she better with Taylor Swift being courtside now?
2: Knicks Radio Network on the call. I mean it. There is so much to get to from this game. The Knicks win it 107-106. Moncia Bolaños has the details on this and whatever else minor things happen tonight in sports besides this with what's trending right now. Moncia.
5: What the heck just happened, Jason? What the heck? Yelling up and down the hallways over here. You have no idea. I don't even know. I can't believe what I just saw. I can't believe what I just saw in my Jalen Brunson shirt, Jason.
2: Oh.
5: I was yelling when he took that deep three. What are you doing? And then Anunoby said, hold on, I'm here. Let me continue my game, because he was on a roll, was a big part of the reason the Knicks were able to come back from 29, because Anunoby did hit 7 threes in the win. New York was down 29 in the third quarter, 27 at the half, and they just slowly chipped away, obviously putting the Spurs on edge. They won it 107-106. I don't know what I just saw. Like, I can't believe it. But Anunoby, with that putback that gave New York the lead, ended with 33 points, 4 rebounds. Jalen Brunson, 36 points and 7 assists. Victor Wembanyama went cold in the second half. He did end with a double-double, 24 points and 13 rebounds in this game. Four, that was really a Spurs win. My entire timeline at halftime was a bunch of Knicks fans really upset at how the officiating had gone in the first half and just saying that this game was over, all this stuff. If anybody stopped watching the game, idiots, because the Knicks, who do this? This is what they do. They come back. The only time I'm ever going to not expect the Knicks to come back is if they're down by 50. But if they're down by like 30, 35, 40, I'm going to anticipate them coming back.
2: But in the first half, maybe. First half, 50 might be doable. Second half, maybe a little bit too much.
5: You're right. That's right. You're right. You're right. You're right. When you're right, you're right. But going 15 down into the fourth quarter, that's how it was in the fourth. Like, unreal. Is there anything else to mention? What do you want to know? What else is going on?
2: I don't know. I
5: want to know the numbers to this game, but an average of 23.8 million viewers watched game three of the NBA Finals on Monday night. It's the most for a game three in the NBA Finals since 1998. So we'll see how this one ends up. We'll go to baseball. There's some games going on. A's have taken the lead, I think, from the Brewers. I think this was tied 4-3, bottom of the eighth inning. Astros and Angels tied at 2, top of the ninth in L.A. Rangers defeated the Royals 6-4 in 10 innings. Rockies walked it off against the Cubs 3-2 on a Sterling Thompson RBI single. White Sox held on 2-1 against the Braves. Chicago is now in first place in the AL Central. The Pirates came all the way back to defeat the Dodgers 9-8. Jackson Holliday had a grand slam as the Orioles outscored the Mariners 7-2. NFL news, the Chiefs and quarterback Patrick Mahomes have agreed to extend his contract by 2 more years. His deal is now worth $504.75 million. It goes through 2033. His average annual salary in 2027 will be $64 million, the highest for any player in NFL history. Colts wide receiver Alec Pierce could miss parts of training camp, maybe more, as he continues to rehab from offseason ankle surgery in March. He said the timetable for a full recovery is about 4 to 6 months. And if you missed it, the Knicks completed the comeback. 107-106. They now lead the series 3-1 in the NBA Finals. Game 5 goes back to San Antonio on Saturday. Back to you guys.
2: Thank you, Monsi.
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2: Again, I'm going to get the bourbon right now. I'm going to finish a whole bottle in the next 5 minutes. Coming up, we're going to start our breakdown of one of the great NBA Finals games of all time. The Knicks, 107-106, come from behind win over the Spurs. 29-point Spurs lead in the second half is obliterated, and the Knicks win it to take a 3-1 lead in the NBA Finals. We really are just getting started. That's next right here. Jason and Mike, Fox Sports Radio. With Hubert, Bonner, Gray,
3: and Harper, it's the Knicks, and we're back on. And a commanding start to this series.
0: Game 4 is in the books. Like that. And the Knicks take it.
3: Jalen Brunson, a ridiculous shot.
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7: And you know you're seeing something historical when still this is now a... The game has been over for 20 minutes, and no one has left Madison Square Garden. Post-game coverage going on right now on all the different channels. Fans are all still there screaming. Mm-hmm. All the celebrities are still there on the court. Nobody wants to leave after this Knicks come-from-behind win when all was lost, down 29 in the third quarter. I mean, I don't know. I can't see. Everybody, when I see nobody sitting in the stands, it's because they're all standing on the court. They're all there. Madison Square Garden still is full 20 minutes after the game is over.
9: Well, I'll use the argument I always do when people complain about what it costs to go to Disneyland. If you go on a minute basis and then you take full advantage, I can get in X time, right, rope drop, and they don't kick me out till late, and I'm walking down Main Street, one of my last happy-ass people taking pictures. There's nobody around. There's the castle back there. It's me, you, and the wind. Same thing here with Madison Square Garden. If you walked in at the first minute that you were allowed, maybe you get to see some shoot around, get to see the stars start coming in. Till now, you dollar cost average what it cost you for that get-in price, Jason, it's a veritable bargain. Because it was under $4,000, I saw a little earlier today. And if you're going to soak in every second of it after that. Now, you might have left if things would have continued as they did in the first half and just said, forget it, I'm cutting my losses. But now, yeah, you're soaking it in. You're going to the ticket booth and saying, how do I get a commemorative printout of this and a hard paper ticket, damn it, because I want it for posterity.
7: Oh, I'll tell you what I'm getting for posterity, right? And I've told you that. Now, you know how I feel about this. So you know this is real. What do I tell you? You know, guys of a certain age, you have to stop wearing jerseys, right? You have to stop doing that, right, jersey? It's kind of tough when you're in your 50s. What do I always say? Hey, if you want to wear a throwback baseball jersey that had, you know, the buttons down the front, like over a T-shirt, like that's the only look, like when you're over 50, I think you can get away with.
9: Yeah, right? You've tried to create your cockamamie rules, but I'll let you run with it. Go ahead.
7: What I said, especially, you know, you can only be so old wearing an NBA jersey, right? The NBA is a young man's game. It's a, you know, you can only be so old to wear that.
9: Well, but, even as a young man with the fire plug bodies you and I run around with.
7: Yeah.
9: That's a bad look even when you're 18.
7: But I like Anne Hathaway, I am getting an Anunoby jersey, and I'm going to wear it every bleeping day. I mean, I'm going to wear a T-shirt under it, obviously, you know. But I'm going to go and say, what's the best? Give me a game-worn Anunoby jersey. I'm going to wear it every single day. I mean, he made one of the greatest plays in NBA Finals history, a play that's going to be historic. Now, you still have the rest of the series to go, and the Knicks have shown you, hey, we have a two-game lead. Maybe we don't have the same sort of impetus to win like we should have. But this is a play that's going to be one of the most famous plays in the history of the game. That white Anunoby home Knicks jersey, 100. Much as Brunson's my guy, and how much I love Brunson, Anunoby, man. OG, I'm getting the Anunoby jersey. I want to get it where I can actually press a button and I can see a replay on it on the back of my jersey like it's Harry Potter.
9: We could probably make that happen. I got guys that do custom cards and stuff. I could probably do some stuff with some of that technology and stuff, right? And one of those things that pops my timeline quite a bit is the LED backpack thing, right? We used to joke about wearing a sandwich board to the pier to promote the show. Well, now we could do it with, you know, video graphics and highlights and the YouTube channel, whatever. So you could put that on your person and carry it around forever. But let me ask you the obvious question. I mean, he'll be in a Raptors uniform, but you want to buy an OG Anunoby rookie card?
4: I was saying to myself, I swear to God, I said to myself a couple minutes ago, how long until Harmon asked me if I want to buy an Anunoby rookie card?
9: I can't wait for the release. The image of that Topps Now card that they'll put in tomorrow with maybe a piece of jersey or the ball or the net or whatever the hell they do will be a thing of beauty.
4: The Knicks come from behind win over the Spurs. There is so much to break down of this. We have the moment in the game that spurred the Knicks on. We have Rick Bucher coming up as well. We are just continuing with post-game coverage of the Knicks and the Spurs. Absolute insanity in MSG next. Fox.
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10: 5.7 left. No timeouts remaining. Ananobi is handed the ball. Finds Brunson at midcourt. Launches a straight on three. Missed it short. Tipped by Ananobi. He put it in. Ananobi put it in. The Knicks take the lead with 1.2 to go. Ananobi
11: out
10: of nowhere.
9: You heard it all on the Knicks radio network. New York was down 29 in the third quarter. They were down 15 going into the fourth quarter, and they beat the Spurs 107 to 106 in game four of the NBA Finals to take a 3-1 series lead. Ananobi didn't just hit that tip in to give him the lead. He made 7 3-pointers and ended with 33 points. Jalen Brunson, 36 points to go along with 7 assists. Victor Wembanyama for San Antonio had 24 points and 13 rebounds in the loss. In Major League Baseball, the Astros and the Angels are at the top of the 10th inning in LA, tied at 2 apiece. I'm Antiolaños.
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16: Hello. Welcome inside Hour 3. Jason Smith Show with my best friend, Mike Harmon. You turned off game four of the NBA Finals in the third quarter. I wouldn't blame you. Spurs had a 29-point lead. It was all San Antonio. Final score, Knicks 107, Spurs 106. There are so many things to get to in this game, so many twists and turns. The best way to do it, as I've always felt doing this for, you know, a minute, like we've done here on the show, me and Mike, is to go certain things at a time. Is to go, hey, let's talk about this here, because then you wind up doing a stream of consciousness radio, in which would be easy to do with this game. And this play, and this play, and this play. But a couple of things to focus on here. We got Rick Bucher coming up in 20 minutes, and I'll tell you what. He said something the other night on the show that comes back and comes home to roost, which we'll get to. But two of the biggest things from this game, right? The Spurs have a huge lead. Karl-Anthony Towns in foul trouble beginning of the game. The Knicks don't recover from it. The Spurs get out to a huge lead at halftime. It's a 29-point lead in the middle of the third quarter. You're looking for an inflection point for the comeback for the Knicks. Victor Wembanyama gets called for a flagrant foul on Karl-Anthony Towns. And at the time, it looked like it was just a throwaway moment. Right, it didn't look like it rose to the level of a flagrant foul. However, they had just called one on Mitchell Robinson earlier in the game for an elbow that caught Wemby up in the neck. So this was an elbow by Wemby. It was an elbow that caught Karl-Anthony Towns under the chin. And I am sure, because I know psychology, I know people, I'm sure at that point, the NBA said, yeah, okay, we can give Wemby a flagrant on this. We kind of biffed it, not giving him the flagrant on the Jalen Brunson play from two nights ago. Yeah, but so we kind of owe him one, so we can give him the flagrant here, right? What's the damage? The Spurs are up 29, flagrant foul, what does it matter? The Knicks outscored the Spurs from that moment 55-25. You're looking for the inflection point of where things started. It was right there. That moment right there. I don't know if that's where the Knicks decided we're going to keep playing, where the Knicks said now we're pissed. But to see a 20, even at that point, Mike, to see a 29-point deficit, that even, hey, all right, finally we get the foul. Hey, okay, we're looking for positivity. I can't believe that the Knicks said, yeah, let's go expend all this energy in a comeback because this is just not our night. Whatever it is, this is just not our night. And not only do they come back and make it worthwhile, they win the bleeping game. Like, but you want to go back and find the inflection point for the beginning of this comeback, the beginning of this story. That's where it starts right now, that Wemby flagrant in the third quarter.
3: Yeah, I mean, we talked about it as it developed, and it didn't really look egregious on the grand scheme. The Mitchell Robinson, more a forearm shiver to the neck. So, the physicality that we thought would come against Wembanyama, there it was in that moment. We saw a lot of little micro pieces and stuff, and certainly after the Robinson, you had Wembanyama sitting on the ground laughing at him, saying, "I'm in your head." Well, cut to the chase, that for the Knicks, I think what they heard the first two games, everybody said, "Hey, everybody heard you're the champions," and patting everybody on the back, right? Karl Anthony Towns getting the great hug that's been awaiting him, and recognizing his 10 years in the league. Jalen Brunson hadn't played well, but came up big in game one and game two in big moments, right? So all of that, you read your press clipping, so all of a sudden everybody swung the other way. We had a kind of a listless effort for a good chunk of the early part of game three, a lot of excuse making, right? Political folks in. It was tough to get in. All of this, as opposed to just saying, we played badly. We lost. And for this, it was a no-show effort in the first half. I think someone, at least in the locker room, and I'd like to, and I can't wait to hear it in the post, I got to think someone at least did a Will Ferrell, slammed a locker and said, "We got to keep our composure and actually play some basketball." Because otherwise, what's the fish wrap going to look like tomorrow if they'd lost this game? Even if they'd lost by one, right? They were going to wear it. And for all of these guys, that's all they've done as members of the New York Knicks, is they've had to wear it time and time again. I mean, it's 53 years of it. It's 27 years of it. Pick your timeline of all of this. It was going to be same old Knicks if they lost this game. And I got to think at least on some level, they said, all right, we're at least not going to go down literally without a fight. And then I can go into the cacophony of voices now raising up against the Spurs, because there's a million things they did wrong to leave that door cracked to allow the Knicks to come and just storm the castle.
16: Now, you mentioned that, and that's where we have to get to this play right here. This is where, look, we talk to guys on the show all the time. When I say Rick Bucher, and you talk about when I say there's no one better to talk basketball with than Rick Bucher, I mean, look, we have guys, him and Mark Stein, on the show. Rick Bucher said this to us now the last couple of times we've had him on, and he had said, watching the NBA Finals, still there's times to him where the Spurs play too fast, mm-hmm. where they're too fast, where he says, "I'm standing up and I'm just saying, guys, slow it down. I don't like that he's coaching against the Knicks, but I get what he's doing.
3: Well, and he says, but it's like me again. I'm not cheering against your Knicks. I hate watching bad sports. Bad basketball, and as soon as you're dumb on either side, we're going to call it out here on the radio."
16: So he said, "Guys, slow it down, right? So I've seen, slow it down. They go too fast. They play too fast a lot." And go back to the next to last sequence in this game, right? The next to last sequence where the Knicks were down by one and they had the ball, and they don't get a great shot off, and the ball gets tipped out deep into the Knicks' backcourt. De'Aaron Fox, who has alternately killed the Spurs in this series, right? To be fair, like, De'Aaron Fox, a terrific player, but wow, there's been times where his decision-making, mm-hmm. he has absolutely killed the Spurs, right? The ball is loose, and as an NBA player, you have to know the situation. He's been in the league long enough now to know the situation. In theory, you can say when you're racing to, backcourt to get the ball, this could be a breakaway layup for me in a 3-point lead. But he's got to know when I'm getting the ball, Anunoby is back, right? Because you want to talk about Anunoby making a play before the play.
3: Yeah.
16: Right?
3: Exactly.
16: Anunoby is back. When De'Aaron Fox gets that ball and he tries to just take a step and rush for a layup, This is where, as an NBA, and the, like I said, the guy's been in the league for a long time. You got to know, okay, the defender is there. I'm out of control. I need to dribble this back out, take time off the clock, make the Knicks foul, and I'm going to the free throw line. I'm an 80% shooter from the free throw line, and I'm getting to the free throw line to try to win this game. There's a lot of chaos happening right now, and the defender is here. And oh, by the way, it's one of the top defenders in the NBA in OG Anunoby, right? You got to make a better decision, but he plays too fast, and he decides to go in for the layup. I can make this game-winning play, and what happens? Anunoby rejects it. The Knicks get the ball. They get the ball across half court. They call timeout. Brunson shot, Anunoby on there from there. But you want to go back and talk about what a horrible decision that was for De'Aaron Fox. You're going to hear the play, and this is where, the if you are the Spurs, the one play in this game that you want back is this one.
11: Gets it back. Brunson on the drive. The floater's up. Shot won't go. Rebound deflected in the backcourt. Fox has a chance to get it. Fox has it inside. Blocked by Anunoby. 9 seconds remaining.
16: Knicks radio on the call, and as we know from there, the big shot, the play by Anunoby, the Spurs can't get a hoop at the other end with 1 second left. But that, watching that play, I guarantee you, we'll talk to Rick Bucher in 5 minutes or 10 minutes, Mike, and he's going to say,
3: I tweeted out just the first of what will be a 9-part missive of the mistakes of the Spurs, and that led it. So the fact that we're talking about it right now, leading into our conversation with Rick, let's go back to it. OG Anunoby, a fantastic play, right, as he closes out and he's back. And how many times did we see the Knicks that when it wasn't Brunson, think about Josh Hart, think about Alvarado, think about all the Knicks players going down into the low post. How many times did they cut and turn back out if they knew that the shot was going to get challenged, whether Wemby was already back or whatever? Live to find a better shot, a better sequence, and a better opportunity to finish. De'Aaron Fox, who we've called into question a number of times over these four games, Jason, another one of those. You know what? Let Anunoby fly by, ball fake, let him fall into you, get to the foul line, or just cut back and extend it. Make them chase you down. Instead, the ball ends in Alvarado's hands. Eventually, Fox commits the foul at 5.4 seconds as we set up in the front court, and away we go. But, yeah, it's another decision of along with all of the quick three-point shots, which is a whole other level of chaos. But in that particular moment, yeah, slow down, stop. For you, it's like, that's great because that's who they are. I mean, they actually – because, Jason, they average 25 years of age. I mean, yeah. They just don't know. And De'Aaron Fox played a lot with the Kings. He's not been in these situations.
16: No, it is a new thing to him. But, I mean, that's where – but you've played a long time. You have to know that at the end of games, like, that's what you have to do, right? You can't just – you can't. I mean, I'm going to try to make this heroic play. If it was a tie game or you were down one, I get it. But – you have the lead, right? J.R. Smith, you got to know the situation of the game, right? And you have to know.
3: Oh, wow.
16: Was that not right for J.R. Smith?
3: That's Knicks alum, right? J.R. Smith.
14: J.R. Smith, huge boner.
16: That's
3: he was there tonight, I think, too.
16: Yeah, I think everybody who has ever played for the Knicks was at the game tonight.
3: Except
16: I don't think there's anybody. Guys, I think Steve Novak was at the game
3: tonight. Did anybody walk in with an Oakley, one of those coolly fabricated masks like Cranston had at that Comic-Con that time?
16: No,
3: Eisenberg? Has anybody tried to come as Oakley yet?
16: I think if you try to come in even wearing Charles Oakley gear, you're not allowed in.
3: Okay.
16: I don't
3: you
16: even,
3: can't
16: I,
3: even
16: I,
3: wear
16: I,
3: a
16: no,
3: jersey?
16: Sorry. No.
3: Would they trade you out for a new one?
16: No. Here, you can't wear this. Wear this one.
3: But, I mean, we see a lot of insane old Knicks jerseys. That's one of my favorite things on football Sundays, or if you go to your favorite ball yard. I remember we went to a bar here in the Los Angeles. It was a Bears bar, and just seeing the 50 years of jerseys on display, it's like, wow, they got you for that guy. He played 2 games, man. But, yeah, J.R. Smith is invoked here and the memory thereof.
16: That's a play where if you talk about all the things the Spurs want back, because it's a decision. It's not a play. It's a decision. That's why you would want Wemby's missed free throws back, right? Like, I mean, the guy, after Josh Hart misses a layup that was going to give the Knicks the lead,
3: why
16: Wemby
3: didn't he dunk the ball,
16: throws,
3: man?
16: Right? I know, right? He got – that's a bad decision. That's the decision. That's what they would have looked back at had the Knicks lost this game. Like, dude, you're going into dunk it. I know that he felt that Steph Castle was behind him, but just dunk it. That would have been the play the Knicks fans would look back at going, that would have been it. Right? But Wemby, like, okay, he missed two free throws. Like, it's not like anything. It was a bad decision. He missed two free throws. This was a decision that De'Aaron Fox has to make and know the situation, man. Like, you got to know. This is where, when the Knicks took a 2-0 lead, we said, this is why I said, I want the Knicks playing the Spurs instead of the Knicks playing the Thunder, because the Spurs haven't been here. Not like the Knicks have been there, but the Knicks have been through the wars of Eastern Conference second round and Eastern Conference finals the last couple of years. At least they've been through that. This is a huge, you know, new run for the Spurs to get back, saying, oh, well, this is it. Everything is new for them. So I knew at the end of games that it was going to favor the Knicks, and this falls into that as well. Like, that's a play that a team has to know. You have to make the right call there instead of playing too fast, and that's what the Spurs did, and that's why the Spurs sitting back, why they're down. They're going, we've been the better team for the better part of this entire series, and we're going home down 3-1. Like, that's where the Spurs have to sit there and say, what can we possibly do now? How can we possibly win this series with what we've seen so far?
3: De'Aaron Fox came into the league in 2017, and then we've got to close the circle, right? Because we talked about Coach Cal and the happiness and celebratory moment with Carl Anthony Towns. Does he have to go to the other locker room and go hug De'Aaron Fox now?
16: Oh, yeah, I think so.
3: We got to have both ends, right? We got to keep balancing the force. Just awful.
16: Yeah. Exit, how about a Fresca? Exit, Swollen Dome, the Jason Smith Show with Mike Harmon, live from the Fox Sports Radio studios. Coming up next, Fox Sports 1 insider Rick Bucher stops by. He gets his flowers for calling it on the Spurs 3 and 4 days ago. We are continuing on. We'll hear from some of the big particulars from the game. Brunson, Anunoby, Mike Brown, Mitch Johnson, De'Aaron Fox, if he actually speaks.
3: I got one more for you, though, before we get out, though.
16: Go ahead. What do you got?
3: Have you thanked your savior, Dan Housen, yet today?
16: Oh, and the Wu-Tang Clan.
3: And
16: the Wu-Tang Clan from Staten Island, where I grew up, from Staten Island, Wu-Tang Clan. Okay.
3: There you go.
16: Okay. There we go. That's coming up next right here. Jason and Mike Fox. 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
1: Fox Sports Radio, the Jason Smith Show with Mike Harmon, where we are on overdrive from the biggest comeback in NBA Finals history. A 29-point lead for the Spurs in the second half turns on Victor Wembanyama's flagrant. The Knicks win it 107-106. Heroes everywhere. OG Anunoby at the top of that list for the Knicks. And joining us now on the hotline to break it all down is a guy who potentially foreshadowed this for the better part of the last week. Fox Sports 1 NBA insider extraordinaire Rick Bucher. When we broke down the first couple of games of the series, Rick said one thing. The Spurs play too fast. I'm standing up. I'm screaming at my television. Slow down. You're playing too fast. And we talked about a few minutes ago what was the biggest play of the game. De'Aaron Fox chasing down that loose ball. Instead of dribbling it back out, tries to go in for a fast layup. He gets it blocked. Knicks get possession. Anunoby's heroics. The Knicks are up 3-1. Rick, anything else you want to let us know about the rest of the series? Because just let me know right now ahead of time. Take some of the tenseness out of it for me.
2: Yeah. No, I think we pretty much covered it. Never a doubt. Yeah. No, I'm glad you brought up that. That was the first thing that I thought was, De'Aaron, what are you doing? Like, you don't have to score there. You need to run the clock out. You ran down the ball. You had the opportunity. You guys, I mean, I actually, starting in the third quarter, I did not like the way the San Antonio Spurs were playing. They obviously were shooting lights out, particularly from three at the beginning of the game. My first thought was, you're not going to continue to shoot 75% from three. That just does not happen. That's going to balance out. And so if you think that, and clearly they evidently did, in spite of it starting to balance out, they were 3 for 17 in the second half from long range. They never adjusted. And when the game got to 15 going into the fourth quarter, I said, this is a game. This is a game. And the Knicks simply walked them down. And then we saw once again, De'Aaron Fox, putting the ball in De'Aaron Fox's hands as many times as they did. I know Dylan Harper is a rookie. I would not have continued to put the ball in De'Aaron's hands. And simply, he might be the veteran guard among what they have. But the reality is, he's only been to the playoffs once before. Asking him to close out a game in the playoffs is more than I would do at this stage, especially if he's still hampered by the ankle. So a lot of credit to go around for. I mean, I honestly, watching the first half, I was like, man, San Antonio has identified the offensive weak points for the New York Knicks, and they're exploiting that, and that may change this series. And then we got to the second half, and the youth of the San Antonio Spurs showed up again, and it was like, oh, this is why they were down 2-1 in the series to begin with.
3: Well, let's go to the brilliance. OG Anunoby flying in. Don't they teach you in basic grade school basketball, hey, keep an eye on the inbounder?
2: Yeah, well, usually it's for a shot. But, De'Aaron Fox was it was his play. He came over from guarding the inbound, and I really didn't understand why you're going to try to double team Jalen Brunson at, 27, 28 right. feet? You're not – he had too far to come. I don't know if that was – I'd find it hard to believe that Mitch Johnson said, we're gonna double team Jalen that far away from the basket. But it was De'Aaron coming over that gave Jalen a free run. And then Dylan Harper wasn't boxing anybody out. Mm-hmm. And that's what created the opportunity. But I just lack of execution, lack of understanding exactly what you have to do in those situations. The San Antonio Spurs' lack of experience in how to close out playoff games reared its ugly head once again.
3: Is OG Anunoby now the greatest Knick of all time?

0: Well, let's be fair here. You know, I told you, look, Jalen Brunson was terrible the first three games of this series. He was fantastic tonight. He missed that shot at the end, but Anunoby with a tip in. But outside of that, he shot well. He didn't turn the ball over. This was his best game. And you know, 29-point comebacks don't come unless your best player is starting to hit shots like he did in the second
1: 100%, half. 100%. No, he had a very good game. I still don't know if I would say that he, like, you know, and this gets into sort of the definition of when we say that this guy was the best player and won the series. Like, he did his part without question. But the contribution of Anunoby and what they're getting from other places, it was a really good performance. I don't know that Jalen Brunson, even tonight, well, this being his best performance, dominated the game. He did what he had to do to help the Knicks win it. Can we leave it at that?
2: Sure. 10 of 15, second half for Brunson. Let's just go to the structure that is Madison Square Garden. What was wrong with the shooting angles and vision on that end of the court? Because both teams were terrible.
1: Yeah. I don't know. I'd have to look at the seating chart and see exactly which Hollywood stars were down there that were potentially distracting the players. I don't know. Not being in the building, I got nothing for you.
2: what gremlins were on that end? No.
0: Let's go back to another moment, Rick. You know, we talked about the De'Aaron Fox play. No matter what, no matter how bad things were going for the Spurs offensively in the third quarter, it's a 29-point lead, and Wemby gets called for the flagrant foul. And if you want to look for an inflection point, the Knicks outscored the Spurs from that point on 55-25. Now, I don't know if it was where it pissed the Knicks off. I don't know if this was where they sensed a little bit, or they sensed up a little bit of, screw it, we finally got this call on Wemby, the Garden comes alive, but it was just different from that moment on, and it shouldn't have been. It should have been, okay, yeah, Wemby gets a flagrant, that's great. It's a 29-point deficit, but things were different from that point on.
1: Yeah, you know what? What I felt early on was that they were looking to the refs to make a call. They got too wound up, either begging for calls or looking at the refs. I just thought that they were distracted, looking for calls rather than just playing the game. And to your point, I don't know whether that changed their mindset or their temperament, or is like, okay, we got one. You know what? Let's just play now. But yeah, it was. It's interesting, and it's especially interesting because of all the kind of the back and forth and some of the stuff that Wemby has done, and he's one more flagrant foul away from missing a game, if I'm not mistaken.
0: Mm-hmm. Yeah.
1: I thought that was interesting, getting that even prior to the Knicks winning this game. I was thinking even at 2-2, if Wemby's on the verge of missing a game, that could ultimately swing the series, and then it wasn't necessary to think about that anymore because the Knicks did it themselves.
2: 29-point deficit. Knicks storm back. I have the video component of Jason Smith losing his mind. And
1: excellent.
2: I really thought. And see, but here's how the world changes, Rick. We started tonight. As we came on air, things were just absolutely horrid. You saw the floating dumpster fire, and the Knicks are dead in the water. And people are texting me and tweeting at me going, make sure you check in on your guy. How's Jason going to be? 2 hours later, I'm getting those texts. How are you going to get through the next 2 hours with him bouncing off walls?
1: Yeah.
2: I mean, down 3-1, has hope been extinguished now? We've watched the Spurs, all three losses, you could say, were winnable games, and that youth inexperience showing its head. Is this it? Is it a wrap on Saturday?
1: I would fully expect that San Antonio can get another win. I would then fully expect that the Knicks, I think this leaves a mark. I think this, anytime, and we've seen it multiple times, a team gives up a lead of this size, now you feel like no lead is ever safe. And so you can get it to 18, 20, 22. And as soon as the other team scores a couple buckets in a row, the nerves kick in and that momentum builds quickly. I don't see a way in which San Antonio has the ability to win three games in a row. So

0: know that it's necessarily closed in five. I certainly do not believe that the San Antonio Spurs are going to roll over. They already demonstrated that coming in with and winning game three. So I'm not expecting that, but I also don't believe that the Spurs have the requisite ability, whatever you want to point to, have the requisite ability to win three in a row to salvage this series. So yes, it's a matter of when, not if, for the New York Knicks.
1: Whoa. Words Rick Bucher never thought he'd say for 500, please, no. Alex. Now,
0: you know what? That is correct. For this year, that is correct.
1: Now, I want to take you all the way back to 8 months ago, and by that I mean the first 2 minutes of the game tonight. Let's go all the way back. Cat gets called for that first foul against De'Aaron Fox, which didn't look like any contact, and then the play that flipped the entire game, Cat goes in, and Wemby commits a foul. They go and look. Not only do they overturn it, they give Cat the second foul. He's got to be on the bench. The Spurs go out to a big roll. The Knicks wanted somebody to save them. What did you make of those two calls officiating-wise in the first couple minutes of the game when we thought the game was going to go one way?
0: I honestly didn't have a problem with them. You could argue that, I mean, there's always – the first couple of calls are to establish how the game's going to be called. And the fact is that Carl was late getting over and has one of the things that has plagued him that has not plagued him for the most part in these playoffs is he picks up a lot of dumb fouls. And there's times where you're beat, you're not going to get back. You got to give that up. And I thought it was legit. I mean, I thought that overturning the call with Wemby was the right call. The questionable one was there enough contact on that first play? But if he gets one foul early, okay, that's bad. But he's then got to realize I have one foul in the first minute of the game. I can't get a second one. And that's where Carl has often got himself into trouble. So I'm not pointing to that and thinking that that was not the reason that the Spurs got off to the start that they did. They had a lot else going on. They were shooting it well. The Knicks once again looked frazzled in terms of their execution. It just compounded things that Carl was not on the floor, because clearly what they wanted to do game plan wise was establish him early because they hadn't been able to do that in game three, and he can be a difference maker. But as far as those two calls, I don't have an issue with it. I would say this game was officiated better than game three was. And part of the challenge for these referees was the way that game three was called, because now it was, you know, guys are trying everything to see exactly where the line is. And it made a real challenge for Zach Zarba and his crew to establish that line. But I thought they were, like, they, no bones about it. We don't care that these calls may be favoring the visitors or any of that. We're gonna call it as we see it. We're gonna try to keep control of this game from getting out of hand. And let's face it, the Knicks were ticked off at Wemby. They were trying all kinds of things that were technically fouls. The one on Jose Alvarado, like, he fouled him five, six times before they finally blew the whistle. So I think they were just trying to not let the Knicks bully their way to a win, and the Knicks didn't need it ultimately.
1: He's on Twitter at Rick Bucher. That is at Rick Bucher, the On the Ball podcast, and of all the years on the show, the phrase "it's just a matter of when, not if" for the Knicks, the most unbelievable things that he has ever said, probably in his basketball life, Rick. Thanks so much, as always, buddy. We'll talk to you next week.
0: Shalom, yo.
2: See you, Rick.
1: Trying
2: to get those words out, Jason. I mean, yeah. you could tell Rick, you know, he really thought about it and walked around a bit before he came on.
1: Let's find out what's trending right now in the wide world of sports from Monsi Bolaños, who has all the other pesky sports and the Knicks win over the Spurs.
3: That's right. I don't even know what else to mention because this Knicks comeback, which you guys just dissected, was incredible to watch from beginning to end. It was like a tale of two different halves because in the first half, my feed on X, Twitter, were so many Knicks fans just so upset with what they were seeing that they wanted to not watch anymore and just waiting for the next game. And the New York Knicks, why are we surprised? Come on. In a group text message, somebody said, like, what's the biggest deficit where you completely just don't think the Knicks could come back? And I was like, 50? Maybe? But, like, at this point, the Knicks can come back from anything. With 1.2 seconds left, they took the lead on an OG Anunoby tip-in after a Jalen Brunson miss. New York now leads the series 3-1. They head back to San Antonio for Game 5 on Saturday. Anunoby did end with 33 points, and Jalen Brunson was the leading scorer of the game. He ended with 36. Victor Wembanyama, 24 points and 14 rebounds in the loss. What a game. No Stanley Cup final tonight, but tomorrow, Thursday, Game 5 between the Hurricanes and the Golden Knights. The puck drops at 8 Eastern, where the series is tied at 2 apiece. Also, what else starts tomorrow? The FIFA World Cup. Yeah, it's Group A with 2 matches tomorrow. Mexico and South Africa will kick everything off at 3 p.m. Eastern time. USA has their match on Friday against Paraguay, and that is at 9 p.m. Eastern time. All of baseball has wrapped up. The Angels were the final team to win tonight. They actually walked it off on a Jose Siri RBI single. They beat the Astros 3-2 in 10 innings. The A's held on 4-3 against the Brewers. Rockies also walked it off to beat the Cubs at home 3-2. Rangers took down the Royals 6-4 in 10 innings. White Sox held on 2-1 against the Braves. Chicago is now in first place in the AL Central. The Cardinals outscored the Mets 9-2. Phillies beat the Blue Jays 7-4. Kyle Schwarber with another home run in the win. Twins defeated the Tigers in Detroit 6-4. The Dodgers were up for most of the game, but the Pirates came all the way back. In fact, Tyler Callahan had a 3-run home run in the 8th inning that gave the Pirates the lead, and they held on to win it 9-8. Orioles beat the Mariners 7-2. Jackson Holliday with a grand slam. Bryce Eldridge had a grand slam for the Giants. They beat the Nationals 11-10 on a walk-off. Yankees beat the Guardians earlier today 8-4, and the Rays had a 7-5 win over the Red Sox. In NFL news, Colts wide receiver Alec Pierce could miss parts of training camp and maybe more as he continues to rehab from off-season ankle surgery in March. Miami Dolphins center Aaron Brewer has signed a 3-year extension worth $52.5 million. Speaking of extensions, Patrick Mahomes and the Chiefs extended his contract by 2 years. His deal is now worth $504.75 million and goes through 2033. Starting in 2027, his average annual salary of $64 million will be the highest for any player in NFL history. Maybe, because 2027 is, you know, next year. You never know, guys. Somebody can top that. Back to you.
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1: 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Coming up next, you want to talk about how fate can be cruel and fate can be kind to players in the same game. One guy who absolutely escaped a horrible sports fate in tonight's game with the outcome of the Knicks win over the Spurs. Who is it? We'll tell you next. 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
11: I just woke up. So many stories, right? 8 million stories in the Naked City. It felt like there were 8 million stories off tonight's Knicks win over the Spurs. The 29-point comeback. We talked about De'Aaron Fox, thanks to Rick Bucher for stopping by. Like,
13: that ridiculous decision.

0: decision at the end. No, you got to dribble the ball back out. You can't go in for the layup. Fate is both kind and brutal in the same game to a lot of people in sports.
1: Mm-hmm.
0: And fate clearly isn't going to be kind to De'Aaron Fox.
1: No.
0: This play at the end, Wemby missing the two free throws. But there's always a yin and yang for stuff like this, right? And I started thinking about this, you know, after it happened, is that you want to go back to when the Knicks had come back and they had made it a one-point game with about a minute and a half left to go, and Josh Hart gets the breakaway layup. Turnover, he's going in, the entire Garden anticipating it's going to explode because the Knicks are going to lead for the first time all night. And he's got nobody in front of him. Steph Castle is the closest player to him, but he's like 3 feet behind him. I don't know if maybe he thought Steph Castle was going to go up and he made a bad decision. All he could have gone up and dunked it. He's up above the rim, and he just lets the ball go.
1: Mm-hmm.
0: And it bounces off the rim and bounces out. Chance for them to take the lead. That doesn't go. Then in the ensuing possession, he's the one that fouls Wemby, and Wemby goes to the free throw line. Wemby misses both. Okay. Then when it comes down, it's still a one-point lead for the Knicks. And after a De'Aaron Fox miss, Steph Castle comes in past who? Josh Hart to grab the rebound. He gets fouled, goes to the free throw line, and makes them both. Right. So now you've had three plays by Josh Hart. And the play that Knicks fans, we would look at forever and go, that's the play that blew it. That blew it in the finals for us. If we made that, we would have won. It would have been the Knicks would have been up three. They would have won the series. But Hart missing that layup. And then the added of the next two plays, he commits the foul on Wemby and he gets beaten to the basketball by Steph Castle. He would have been the biggest goat. And I don't know how you continue as a Knick with that. That would have been so hard, the trajectory of his career, because of that one instance, right? The one play, but really those three things back to back to back. And with the Knicks pulling things out, Anunoby becoming the hero, Josh Hart, that gets forgotten, and he's now just recalibrating for game five, right? That's like, yeah, I blew it. I don't know. It's a funny thing, but I can laugh about it because we won the game. And when in the end, like, these are plays that define people's careers. Like, you talk about Josh Hart, who's been one of the best glue players in the NBA for the better part of the last 5 years. Huge reason why the Knicks are where they are. The guy does everything. What's the one play you would remember? Him missing the breakaway at the end of game four, where the Knicks were about to erase a 29-point deficit, and they went on to lose the game because that play might have changed things. He would have been the GOAT of the bad way, you know, not the GOAT greatest of all time. He'd have been the GOAT, like the guy that we would look at and said, man, how does he miss that? What did I say to you on the air right after that play happened? How does he miss that layup? How does he miss it? And he gets saved, and now fate is kinder to him, and it's not to other guys because of the way this goes.
1: Well, I think of the bookend as well, play we've chronicled a lot over the course of the night, right? Karl Anthony Towns, that reversal off the challenge, picks up his second foul. Who's the guy that tips the inbound? Because go back and watch the inbound on that final play for the Spurs. That's a beautifully constructed play that might be a lob to the rim for an easy layup. Instead, Cat gets a finger on it, and then we get the little fumbled play that ultimately ends with the clock is expiring and the Knicks holding on to a one-point win. But yeah, for Josh Hart, the good, the bad, right? Because he shot terribly to start the series. You're like, this is never going to keep happening. It's not going to keep happening. And then he was on fire and had his moments. But in this game, yeah, you have the super cut of really, really bad things that were going on for him. The extra moments, right? Jalen Brunson missing that shot, which he'd hit over Wembanyama several times earlier in the game, was on fire in the second half. Josh Hart, 6 points, 8 boards, 6 assists. And that putback that had reminders of me way back in the day. I could bring a Northwestern basketball story to bear here against Brian Grant and Xavier, where we had a 7-footer who did one of those in a waning moment that cost us a game. Josh Hart, wow. Almost all these years later, almost had that and would have had the Knicks fans apoplectic if it had gone south. Are you kidding me?
0: I mean, that you think about, there's ways to lose, and there's ways to lose that would have just been gut-punching. And it would have been gut-punching for the Knicks to lose this game, too. Hey, we come all the way back, even if you just lose.
1: Sure.
0: Even if you come all the way back, make it a one-point game, but the Spurs hit free throws at the end, or, you know, Brunson misses a three, whatever, normal ways you lose a game. But to lose a game like this, it's like you're getting gut punched and then you're getting a knee to the jaw. like that, because that's how bad this would have been, because it's the one play you think back to and go, like, I tell you how Seahawks fans wake up every day and they go, how do we not give the ball to Marshawn?
1: Sure.
0: How do we not do that, right? Like, Knicks fans will go, how does Josh Hart miss that layup?
1: But we're hitting three after three. Yeah, battling back, and then the easiest, most uncontested play. Unbelievable.
0: The Knicks win one of the most thrilling NBA Finals games in history. We break down the heroic play and the hero himself. Coming up next right here, you'll hear from Mike Brown, Alvarado, Cat, everybody on OG Anunoby. Jason and Mike, Fox.
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6: And here's what you need to know.
7: The New York Knicks are one win away from an NBA Finals championship. They just completed the greatest comeback in NBA Finals history as they were down 29 and came all the way back to defeat the Spurs 107-106. OG Anunoby had the tip in after a Jalen Brunson miss that gave New York the lead with 1.2 seconds left. Here is Knicks head coach Mike Brown on that shot.
8: Unbelievable. Tip, how he had to control it and tip it in from. I mean, like I said, you know, that has to be the most iconic shot in the history of New York basketball. I mean, I'm not you guys know better than me, but it was just unbelievable.
7: Game 5 will be back in San Antonio on Saturday. In baseball, the A's defeated the Brewers 4-3. Angels over the Astros 3-2. Rockies walked it off against the Cubs 3-2. I'm Ansi Bolaños.
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0: JSS is your code. JSS at DraftKings. The crown is yours.
1: You okay, buddy?
0: I am still shaking. It's been an hour and a half, and I'm still shaking.
1: I think Larry David and Jerry Seinfeld are still on the side of the court looking around wondering what the hell's going on.
0: You know, that play, I said it at the time, you know, prisoner of the moment after the play. I said, that's the biggest play in Knicks history. That's the biggest play that could, look, I don't go all the way back to 69 and 73, sure. You know, Willis Reed coming out of the tunnel, but that's the biggest play in Knicks history. And seeing that and this is a great job by ESPN because they go right from, you know, timeout on the floor, right? Here's Anunoby hugging Karl Anthony Towns, and they go right to all the stars, right? They go right to all of them. And Jerry Seinfeld's reaction, I'm never going to forget it. He's just standing there. I don't believe, he's all of us at that point going, mm-hmm. I don't believe what I saw, right? Other guys are going nuts and clapping and Spike and everything else, but man, you go to Calipari's like, what the hell? Sandler is clapping and he's yelling. Jerry Seinfeld, oh my! Mariska Hargitay's hugging Taylor Swift, but
1: that's the image that is indelibly etched in your brain.
0: Man.
1: Yeah, there's Seinfeld, but there's Mariska.
0: And
1: Taylor Swift.
0: Right?
1: I mean, come on.
0: Mariska Hargitay's going to take off her Brunson jersey, put on an OG jersey. Now it's OG.
1: She was wearing a Stevie Nicks t-shirt.
0: Ah, very nice.
1: There you go.
0: Wait a minute, baby.
1: Now, you were saying you were going to have some bourbon earlier.
0: Oh, yeah, yeah, yeah.
1: The coffee that we are drinking tonight
0: is
1: actually called an Injerto Bourbon, which is milk chocolate, orange, and caramel. It's a prized heirloom coffee, but the fact that it had bourbon in the title, I felt compelled to tell you that I'm drinking bourbon.
0: Oh, man. I mean, you must be need bourbon after doing the show with me for the last couple hours after this.
1: This has been fantastic. Are you kidding me? I tell people the time, there's nothing better than the riding the lightning, because when you're low, you're critical. You get sad, but you're still hopeful that something's going to happen. And while, yes, it's intensity and you're bouncing all over and talking to Brandon about trying to put the video together as you're in your home studio, losing your mind like you're riding a roller coaster, for folks, I try to explain it all the time. I wish I can bottle that. Like, I was trying to explain it, Arnie, in for you last night, right? The fandom is still there. And we ride the lightning. With me, I do the flash 30 seconds, 60 seconds. All right, let's analyze it or whatever. But I am jealous of that kid fan that's still in you. And for folks that don't work on it, right, they wonder, like, it's Knicks, Jets talk, whatever. It's like everybody else, that means you're listening to us a lot, so thank you.
0: Mm. I mean, in my life, this is a top five all-time sporting moment for me. In my life with all my teams, right? The 86 Mets, game six of 86, right? Talking about moments in games. Game six of 86, the Jets beating the Patriots in the playoffs, 28-21, beating Brady 15 years ago.
1: Sure.
0: It's a long time ago now.
1: Well, yeah.
0: Alonso's home run against the Brewers 2 years ago in the playoffs. The Monday Night Miracle. The Jets beating the Dolphins after being down, you know, 29-7 going to the fourth quarter. And this game tonight. Like, this is a top five all-time sports moment for me.
1: Syracuse doesn't bump any of those?
0: I still can't. Oh, yeah, Hakeem Warrick's block. Yeah, okay, I forgot about Hakeem Warrick's block.
1: I got to make
0: sure. The block in the championship game. Yeah. No, you're right. That's up there. That's up there. That could probably replace the Jets-Patriots because that was more of just the game they won rather than a moment.
1: Yeah.
0: Like, you know, Warrick's block of Michael Lee's three, that moment for me was incredible.
1: But since, yeah. I mean, okay. We're talking New York sports, and I mean, Spider-Man's from New York. I mean, he's got the Sinister Six.
0: Spider-Man.
1: You can have six moments. You get an extra.
0: Spider-Man. This was, without a doubt, again, the greatest moment and greatest basket in Knicks history. The follow by OG Anunoby, who becomes the hero for the Knicks, turning a 106-105 deficit into a 107-106 victory. Here's how it sounded, and then wait till you hear what some of his teammates had to say about him, because one teammate, it may not go the way you think it's going to go, but here's the play.
2: 5.7 left, no timeouts remaining. Anunoby is handed the ball, finds Brunson at midcourt. Launches a straight on three, missed it short, tipped by Anunoby, he put it in, the Knicks take the lead with 1.2 to go,
3: it's not over.
0: Knicks radio on the call. Yeah, it's not over. It's not over. Let's enjoy the moment for a second. It's okay.
1: Hey,
0: it's okay. It's
1: Jason,
0: okay.
1: Though, she also wanted Taylor Swift evacuated.
0: That is
1: from the
0: true.
1: Building
0: yeah.
1: Before the,
0: yeah.
1: the thing got started. So
0: yeah,
1: I mean,
0: when they didn't
1: that.
0: Know their mics were on. Yeah, yeah.
1: They didn't know who she was.
0: Yeah.
1: And she wanted her ejected. She's not a Knicks fan. Get her out of here.
0: And I like the fact that the Knicks radio play-by-play. How high up are they? Like, you see the video. It's video out there of them not knowing when their mics are on, and they're both talking about seeing Taylor Swift at the game, right? It's Knicks radio play-by-play crew, and they don't know the mics are still on, and they're talking about Taylor Swift and where she is, and you see that they're trying to just yep. stare all the way down to the court, and I'm going, this is Knicks radio. Where the hell are they sitting? Why they're not courtside? The Knicks. Where the hell are they in like the final row in Madison Square Garden? Like, how are they that high up calling the action?
1: Right next to those people that paid $3,000 to get in about a half hour
0: oh,
1: before
0: man.
1: The game.
0: I'll tell you, the Anunoby Duncan looking, you know, we talked about this with Rick Bucher, and the great way to break this down is we talked about it right after it happened. Anunoby gets a free run at the hoop because the Spurs decide to double Jalen Brunson 27 feet from the hoop. Now, I get in theory you're not going to double Jalen Brunson that far away. You know, he's 30 feet away, but you know where the shot is going. Right, I mean, you know he's going to take the shot, so I completely get the Spurs. Hey, we don't want Brunson to get to a spot where he's comfortable, where he gets Wemby in the air and draws a foul and gets to the free throw line for three shots. So I understand that. I understand actually getting there for Brunson, and this is just a play where Anunoby is allowed to make that run because he's uncovered, mm-hmm. and in the beginning. Anunoby is saying, give me the ball, right? Like, this is the kind of series that Anunoby is having for the Knicks. He comes out after the inbound to Brunson, and he's got his arms up like, hey, give me the ball, like he's Jordan at the end of the national title game. Yeah, give me the ball. I want the ball. Like, he comes in with his hands up because he's been hot, right? He had just hit a bunch of threes. He's a guy saying, give me the ball. I am good taking this last shot. But Brunson goes up, and right away, Anunoby, being the player he is, goes right in and just knifes all the way through and is able to go up for the tip-in. And I don't even know that he gets the tip-in. He gets his hand on the ball exactly how he wanted to because it looks like it's a little bit to the side and it turns a little bit in his hand. But he still goes up and enough to get the ball and tip it in. When I first saw it, my head was going. I said, did he just dunk that? He's coming in. Oh, my God, I think he dunked it. But you see the replay and the tip in, and it's an incredibly difficult play to make. And it's not just Anunoby made this play, but you think about those couple of things where he wanted the ball outside the arc and then to get in and execute that play at that point in time. Like, again, there's not been a better or bigger shot in Knicks history than what Anunoby did.
1: Well, you have Wembanyama out on Brunson as if it was the inbound play instead of a guy with the ball looking for a shot, right? So he's not able to get back and create any kind of chaos. Because if he's under the basket, that's an easy tap out back to midcourt and the clock runs out, right? Instead, you got Anunoby on a free ramp with nobody on him to be able to get on that runway, and everybody's backs turned and he's able to come in and get the tap just what a quarter of an inch of the tip of his finger, just that
0: you.
1: Much higher, able to get the ball and push it back to the net, and you just have the explosion. I was about 3 seconds ahead of you in terms of the lag on your connection as that goes down. Like, yep, 3, 2, and then you lose your absolute mind. The garden erupts, and there's just this moment on the court where you just see everything just slow down, right? Spurs have realized that they've allowed this moment and allowed Anunoby to come in and take that moment. Right. As you said, he was flashing, thinking, well, nobody's paying attention to me. If Brunson gets me the ball, I've got an easy path in for a layup. Now, he had to work a little harder for it off the tip, but you had the opportunity for what becomes the defining moment of New York sports in this century.
0: Now, here's what some of the Knicks had to say. I'm saving the best one for last.
1: Okay.
0: First, here's Knicks head coach Mike Brown talking about Anunoby's shot and what was going through his mind when he saw it. So here's Mike Brown.
3: Unbelievable. You know, tip, how he had to control it and tip it in from. I mean, like I said, you know, that has to be the most iconic shot in the history of New York basketball. I mean, I'm not you guys. You guys know better than me. But it was just unbelievable.
0: All right, so that's what you expect Mike Brown to say, right? Great, great, great. Okay. Here are Jose Alvarado and Karl-Anthony Towns at the podium talking about OG Anunoby and that final play for him. Here are these two.
4: Right hand from God.
5: Yeah.
4: Right hand to God. I mean, that's OG, though.
5: Yeah, he's been doing this whole playoff run. You know, shout out to him for being crashing the board and doing something special, you know?
4: Man, that's what every time we in the game with OG, third quarter, second quarter, whatever, he may not be feeling like he's playing his best. Every time I talk to him, I say, you know, I already know what OG Anunoby's going to do in the fourth quarter. He did exactly what I thought he would do. He gave us a chance to win, and that's all you could ask for from the best two-way player in the NBA.
0: There you go. Right hand of God. The right hand of God right there. Put it on a T-shirt, Mike Harmon.
1: Well, so, I mean, okay. Calls him the best walk-off sentences, best two-way yeah. player in the NBA, too.
0: I mean, I don't know if he's the best, but, boy, he's up there, man. I mean, he's been terrific.
1: Mm-hmm.
0: All right, so there's what you expected to hear about OG Anunoby. Now, here's Mitchell Robinson in the locker room following the game. This from SNY. Asked about Anunoby's final shot, and here's what Mitch Robinson had to say.
6: Can you just describe what you saw from OG on that last play? Is that one of the biggest plays that you've ever seen?
7: Yeah, from OG, he crashed, you know. Usually, you know, he kind of takes some days off, but he did that, and, hey, it went in.
0: he kind of takes some days off, but, hey, that was great. He did that, and it went in. He takes some days off.
1: And it went in. I mean, that's just this side of Mr. Excitement over OG himself when he was at the podium.
0: Mm.
1: He was asked, well, he goes, well, it feels good. It feels cool.
0: Well, look, here's the thing, right? For Mitchell Robinson first, I get it because, you know, that's OG Anunoby. There are times where he does take wide swaths of time off, right? Mm-hmm. Like, I go, boy, you don't even notice he's in the game. That's what's happening to Mikal Bridges right now. You don't even notice he's in the game for the Knicks. But, I just sideswiped him right there. But that's been a thing with Anunoby.
1: Leading you to the promised land, now you're cutting him at the quick, man.
0: No, that's a legitimate thing, right? It's a legitimate thing to say. Now, he'd be a great sports talk radio host because, wow, do you really say that about the guy after he just made the biggest shot in franchise history and you still find a way to kind of sideswipe comment him? Like, Mitchell Robinson, sports talk radio, man, he's gonna be on WFAN in New York forever after. Oh yeah, we gotta hire him. He'll say crazy stuff like that after Anunoby makes the biggest shot in the franchise's history going back 70, 80 years. Oh, let's hire that guy. He's great.
1: Unbelievable. Just the level of emotion, and then the teammates either gas you up or cut you down to size. I love
0: it. You know, and you mentioned Anunoby and how he was at the podium where, you know, he's very soft-spoken and just, but you can even see it after his play, right? After his play, after he makes the tip in, you get Bridges is trying to pick him up and he wants to pick him up and hug him. And OG Anunoby just starts trotting off the court. Karl-Anthony Towns hugs him and he's yelling at him and he's saying, what a great play. And Anunoby's like, Yeah, it's great. Okay, I'll hug you. Yes, okay, we got to go back. There's 1.2 seconds left. We got to, you know, mm-hmm. whatever, everything is fine. Like, I don't know how you're not insane after that, but that's kind of Anunoby, right? Like, he was very reluctantly, all right, I'm not going to embarrass Kat by not hugging him here because he's hugging me. It was a big shot, but he's like, okay, let's go. You can see him like the, okay, all right, I'll hug you a little bit, but now we got to go back to the huddle because we still have the rest of the game to go here. Okay, so let's go do that right now, and then we'll worry about celebrating later.
1: But just real quick, I mean, that's the thing, and you and I watching this team as we've done hundreds, thousands of times at this point together on the radio, is this particular Knicks squad, I've loved that mentality that they've shown throughout the playoffs. It's kind of like the end of a successful business meeting. Here's a handshake. Let's go to we're not done with this, right? That's been the talking point and the mantra from Brunson and Kat and OG all the way through. It's like, yeah, that's great. It's a great moment, but we're not done. Same thing here. The game wasn't done. As much as you got that from the Knicks broadcast center, although from where they were, clearly we don't even know if they knew that that was true. They're just kind of putting it out in the ether. But for Anunoby, I mean, Knicks legend stuff and just kind of like, yeah, okay, cool. Let's go. I love that.
0: Exit, how about a Fresca exit? Swollen Dome, the Jason Smith Show with my best friend, Mike Harmon. We have more on this. Audio, trust me, you're going to want to hear it coming up next. There's different ways when you can hear the play-by-play of big plays like OG Anunoby or the end of the game. But something very, very special, how the end of the game happened, coming up next right here. 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
4: Fox Sports Radio, the Jason Smith Show with my best friend, Mike Harmon. The Knicks are on the brink of the NBA championship after their comeback against the Spurs, 107-106, biggest comeback in NBA Finals history. Got a special guest stopping by who was in the building coming up in a minute. But first, just to give you a perspective of what the end of the game sounded like here on Fox Sports Radio, the OG Anunoby tip-in and the final play of the game where the Spurs couldn't get possession of the ball, the Knicks win. This is how it sounded earlier tonight with Mike and I on Fox Sports Radio.
5: Oh my goodness! OG Anunoby, timeout Spurs! Oh my God, what just happened? Jalen Brunson takes a far three. It bounces off the back of the rim, flying in like Jordan in his heyday. Anunoby with the follow jam. Anne Hathaway, I love you. It's a 107-106 lead. 1.2 seconds left to go. Latrell Sprewell can't even believe what happened. Fumble the ball away. Bam. Knicks win. Knicks win. Knicks win. Oh, my God. The Knicks have won. I feel like Bob Uecker. Oh, my God. The Indians win it. The Knicks

0: right to the really hard liquor right now. Stuff I don't even like. Like stuff that I haven't had, like bourbon. I'm going to go right to that. The last time I had bourbon, I was a freshman. Sorry, senior, not a freshman. That's underage. Senior in college. And I couldn't even go to class for 3 days after having bourbon. I'm going to have bourbon right now. 107, 106.
1: So that's what it sounded like here on Fox Sports Radio. I think Mike Harmon wanted bourbon
2: there
1: right after.
2: Well, again, some bourbon coffee. But, yeah, a nice shot of bourbon. Maybe tomorrow night after the show, but as we celebrate my kids' graduation Friday. But in that moment, you were getting teary just listening to your own voice.
1: Oh,
2: which
1: man.
2: Which is kind of just an odd moment.
1: Yeah.
2: That's.
1: I'm reliving the moment. I'm going to relive that moment every day the rest of my life.
2: Yeah, I'm watching you, and you're like head's going in your hands again, and it's like you're just reacting to the sound of your own voice with great admiration, like you didn't know how it was going to end.
1: That's how it sounded here on Fox Sports Radio. How did it sound at Madison Square Garden? Joining us now on the hotline, longtime friend of the show, Knicks insider John Schmeal. So, you saw how excited I was. Schmeal, were you the same way?
3: I think I jumped until I heard your reaction. And, like, we just sat, we were losing our minds, and then, we just hugged each other. I definitely shed tears, and we literally stood in the bowl for about 25 minutes after that game, just staring, because you were trying to figure out that how that happened, and you just wanted to make sure that it was real, because you sat there at halftime, and you're like, I can't believe I have to sit through, another game like this. And in the back of your mind, me and him sat in those same seats, game one versus Cleveland, when they were down by more points than this team was at the start of the fourth quarter, and they came back and they won, so you knew

0: Super Bowl 46. I have never seen anything quite like that.
1: Smith's still beside himself. John, as you come on in, you mentioned, you know, just the emotion. Because the first half, I mean, you wouldn't have blamed the crowd if they started walking out with what they'd been, the exhibition that went through that first 24 minutes.
0: Yeah, look, you heard like one or two like boos as people kind of walked to the bathroom at halftime. But it was just really quiet and it was depressed. But the minute the team gave them anything to cheer about, the crowd was back in the game. And it was an unbelievable atmosphere. And look, the job's not done. There's one more game to go and it's going to be a tough game to get, but I don't know how you don't believe that this team is different and they're going to figure out a way to do this.
2: All right, now you talked about the crowd being there, and there were two big moments in this game that we spent a lot of time talking about. And the first one was that it's a 29-point lead, and Wemby gets the flagrant. And if you're looking for an inflection point, like where did things start to turn, a 29-point lead, the Knicks outscore the Spurs 55-25 the rest of the way. Was there did you notice anything, whether it was team-wise, Knicks-wise, anything-wise, where, because you go back to that moment, even though Wemby gets the flagrant, it's still a 29-point Spurs lead at that point.
0: Yeah, you know, it's funny. After that flagrant, it was more like additional anger in the crowd because the tech for what he did in game three, he would have been suspended for game five. You know what I mean? So it was just fans getting upset at Adam Silver all over again, to be totally honest. People were like, I can't say the word that they were saying in the crowd. It started to turn. They couldn't quite get it past 15, right? They were kind of getting 17, 15. They got to 14. Then I think Brunson hit a three to get it down to 11. I think with about 6.5 minutes to go in the fourth quarter. I apologize, guys. I'm usually really good with the analysis with you guys. I think I blacked out four different times in that game.
2: That's okay. So did I.
0: I'm still not exactly sure what happened. And that's when people really started to believe. And then the Brunson three to cut it to one. Unbelievable. And I don't know. I don't know if you guys have said this. I don't know if anyone else has said this. I tweeted this earlier. I am so happy that this team did this for Josh Hart. Otherwise, Josh Hart would be the modern day Charles Smith. And all people would remember Josh Hart for was missing that fast break layup and not boxing out on the Vassell offensive rebound.
2: Yeah.
0: Mm-hmm. And his teammates stepped in for a guy that is really the heart and soul of this team. And he is loved in that locker room. And they erased all of that from history for what could have been the worst moment of Josh Hart's basketball life. Not, you know, personal stuff and family stuff aside. That would have been the worst moment of his basketball life. That might have overshadowed everything else he's ever done as a basketball player. And his teammates bailed him out. And I could not be happier for him.
1: John, as we watch the second half unfold, we won't do all the Spurs bashing. We've already got 3 hours of that on tape in terms of decision making and process. But the OG stop on De'Aaron Fox, as you watch that play out, I mean, obviously we're on air and we're breaking it down. It's like, wow, what a block. And you immediately start backing out going, what is he doing?
0: Look, if you have a wide open layup, I'm in favor of taking the layup, right? Because you don't know if you're going to make your two free throws, get the 2 points, and you make it a 3-point game, right? But the problem is that it was not a wide open layup. You know, Ananobi got back. So at that point, once you see that there's going to be a contest, you have to dribble the ball, waste the clock, and try to get to the free throw line. And look, that's the anatomy of the greatest comeback in NBA Finals history. It's not going to be a one-sided thing. The Knicks could have played almost perfect basketball in the last two quarters. But if the Spurs would have just played all right, the Spurs probably still would have won. But it takes one team to play really well. By the way, the Knicks weren't perfect. They missed some open shots during that stretch. They had some turnovers, the hard miss. They did not. They were not perfect in the final two quarters of this game or in the fourth quarter.
2: Mitchell Robinson missed that dunk where that could have cut it to 13. You're like, how does he miss that dunk? Oh, yeah, sure.
0: I mean, Brunson got stripped on that one play right on the turnover. So there were a number of plays where you're like, eh, it's too much. And then, you know, they got back and then the Spurs did two consecutive jumpers. I think Vassell hit a three and Fox hit a two at one point to push it back up to like 7 or 8. And you're like, I don't know if they're going to be able to do this. But look, How many points did the Spurs score in the second half of this game? Like 27?

0: 7?
1: 30.
0: 27 points? 30. Like, that is, look, the first half, say what you want. The Knicks didn't play particularly well. They could have hit a thing, and the Spurs were literally hitting everything. So you knew that was going to even out in some way, shape, or form. But the job the Knicks defense did in that second half was unbelievable. But look, it's whenever it's a 29-point deficit and you come back, it's a combination of you playing well and the team you're playing just falling flat on their faces.
2: All right, so let's go back to something that in ancient history, I know I got to go all the way back here because it's a long time ago. The first 3 minutes of the game, okay? Let's go back to the officiating the first 3 minutes where that flipped the entire half, right? Where Karl-Anthony Towns gets called for the first foul, De'Aaron Fox goes right at him. I'm surprised Mike Brown didn't challenge that because then the next play you saw, Karl-Anthony Towns goes in for the shot, Wemby gets called for the foul, the Spurs challenge it. Not only does it get overturned, but Cat gets his second foul and the Knicks can't even the Knicks just fall apart from there. And the Spurs, they keep hitting shot after shot. Like, the thing is, John, is I got that, and I was really frustrated with the officiating there, to go back and do that for Wemby. But the second part I came back is that the Knicks can't just give up, and I kind of felt like they gave up for a while, and we just wanted to complain and do a little woe is me. And I'm like, it's still only a 10-point game here. There's 45 minutes left to go, and I feel like the Knicks are their own worst enemy after that happened.
0: Yeah, as bad as the officiating was in games two or three, I did not think it affected the way the Knicks played, right? I didn't think they got out of the game. They let it affect them in terms of playing for the refs and losing their focus. That happened in this game. Like, they completely lost their composure. Whether it was Mitchell Robinson and the forearm shiver to the face, which, you know, clearly he got baited into it. Like that didn't send a message, just dumb play, right? Jose Alvarado picking up Wemby's leg on that box out. Just not a smart basketball play. And the Knicks got rattled. And in the first half, they didn't let go of the rope. I thought they were still trying hard. But I think they definitely lost their focus, and they got sucked into the officials thing. I didn't have a problem with the first foul on Cat. I thought it was a foul. That reversal on the drive, to me, was a joke. Did he clamp down on Wemby's arm for about like a second and a half? Maybe. But Wemby's reaching it on the pass, first of all. And then he releases him, and Wemby has a chance to get his arm out, and he leaves it in there. So that to me was an egregious, as one of many egregious calls we've seen in this series, in the Spurs' favor against the Knicks. And that changed the whole first half. It was pretty clear from the first couple possessions they were going to run their offense through Cat in this game and try to make him a focal point. And then it changed how they wanted to play. To your guys' point, I think it got in their heads. And, you think you can come back from a 20-point halftime deficit to 29 points? I mean, I don't think anyone thought they would be able to come back from that. And look, the Knicks they've had to overcome a lot in the series. I will put it that way. I'm not one to complain about officials. You can't control that, and I hate making that a crutch. But man, there have been some weird misses on pretty egregious things over the course of this series.
2: He's on Twitter at Schmielk. That is at Schmielk. Knicks insider John Schmielk. John, as always, buddy. Appreciate it, man. Enjoy the next couple of days. We'll talk to you as the series continues.
0: One more to go, Jason. Job's not done, baby. One more to go. Let's go.
2: Great stuff, John Schmielk. Hey, remember, I said Knicks in five, beginning of the series, Mike Harmon. Oh, said Knicks in five. I said Knicks in five.
3: Yeah, you weren't saying that the first hour of the show.
2: No.
3: The third or fourth time during these playoff runs of sad Jason, low Jason, and then you get the last laugh at the end.
2: But that's where I go back to in fantasy, where people complain about players not playing. Oh, my God, so-and-so has killed me 1.7 points in the first 2.5 quarters. I can't believe you recommended him. And I said, NFL games are four quarters long. And then, a touchdown or a big 50-yard touchdown suddenly. Oh, the 12-30. Oh, what a great play. Yeah, because games are 60 minutes long. Games are 48 minutes long. That's not just 30.
3: Your heart
2: long.
3: Can't take this.
2: No, really. It's tough. And I got to recuperate for the Hurricanes tomorrow night.
3: No, I know.
2: I got to get back for that one.
3: I mean, look how right you're living right now.
2: I mean, Friday, I need Friday off, man. I need TGIF. I need Fridays off.
3: Well, I got U.S. Paraguay. Come on, man.
2: I don't even have that now. Oh,
3: you saw
2: man.
3: They were reacting to the Knicks win, too. So, I mean, celebrations all around.
2: Time now to find out what's trending in the wide world of sports from someone who's been called the Anne Hathaway of Fox Sports Radio.
4: Yeah.
2: she loves talking about OG Anunoby too.
1: Yeah.
2: It's Monty Bolaño.
4: I sure do love talking about OG Anunoby. I'm going to have to go get me a shirt. I got a Jalen Brunson shirt. Now I need an Anunoby shirt. Maybe I can get one with him and Anne Hathaway on it. I don't know. He hit 7 threes, ended with 33 points, and that game winner. Knicks 1 win away from Jason crying because they're going to win an NBA Finals. So we're getting closer, getting closer. I think if you looked up Webster's Dictionary on comeback, what is comeback? Just put the Knicks there. Just put a picture of the Knicks because that's all they need to do. No Stanley Cup final on this Wednesday, but Thursday, as you just mentioned, it's going to be game 5 between the Hurricanes and the Golden Knights. The puck is set to drop at 8 Eastern, where the series is tied at 2 apiece. The World Cup also starts tomorrow, Thursday. It's 2 matches out of Group A to kick things off. Mexico and South Africa at 3 Eastern. Then it's South Korea and Czechia at 10 Eastern. And on Friday, it is USA against Paraguay, with the match starting at 9 Eastern on Friday. So that's all starting tomorrow, later today, if you're already on the East Coast. But what happened?
2: Which games did you bet on? I know you bet on a couple of games. Which ones?
4: All the USA games.
2: Okay, very good.
3: Come on,
2: okay.
3: We have 104 options on the menu.
4: All of them, all of them. What happened on Wednesday night in Major League Baseball? Well, the White Sox held on 2-1 against the Braves. Chicago is now in first place in the AL Central. Pirates came back to beat the Dodgers 9-8. A's held on 4-3 against the Brewers. The Phillies topped the Blue Jays 7-4, but Toronto pitcher Max Scherzer did reach 3,500 career strikeouts, one of only 11 pitchers in history to do that. The Rockies walked it off against the Cubs 3-2 on a Sterling Thompson RBI single. Fernando Tatis Jr. walked it off for the Padres with a home run, and San Diego beat Cincinnati 5-4. Bryce Eldridge with a grand slam as the Giants walked it off against the Nationals 11-10. Jose Siri with an RBI single, and the Angels walked it off against the Astros 3-2 in 10 innings. Orioles outscored the Mariners 7-2. Jackson Holiday with a grand slam. Rangers beat the Royals 6-4 in 10 innings. Marlins shut out the Diamondbacks 8-0, and the Cardinals defeated the Mets 9-2. In case you missed it, Patrick Mahomes is going to get a lot of money. He and the Chiefs extended his contract by 2 more years. His deal is now worth $504.75 million. It goes through 2033, and starting in 2027, his average annual salary will be $64 million, the highest for any player in NFL history. Congratulations to your Knicks, Jason. Back to you guys.
2: Thank you, Monty.
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2: 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Coming up next, we put a big bow on one of the greatest NBA Finals games you'll ever see. We ask and answer all the big questions. Coming off of Game 4, looking ahead to Game 5. Keep it right here. It's the OG Anunoby Show with my best friend, Jalen Brunson, next here on Fox.
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11: 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What's 29-point deficit. The Knicks win game 4 of the NBA Finals.
12: He put it in! Ananobi put it in!
11: An unbelievable... I don't even care what kind of a insinuation you're making or euphemism there. What? I don't care, Alex Tyshirt. I don't
13: just
11: care.
13: Just the tip! You put just the tip.
11: You actually did say that to me. Do you want both plays? Or when I said, hey, let's have both play-by-plays ready of Ananobi, and you said, wait, do you want the final call or just the tip?
13: Yep, I did.
11: Really, did you really say that?
13: I said, Jason, you want both calls or just the tip?
11: Did you really say just the tip? It took me out of it for a second. Like, did you really just say that? Did you really just say that to me?
14: But that's just it. It's all about the turn of phrases. And,
11: yeah,
14: you know, one of the things as we've gone through, look, with most other games of this ilk, we would have spent a lot more time on the negative. Not that we didn't go after the Spurs. Listen to the whole show. Check out the podcast. Brandon and Alex will have that up in its full. But, I mean, this is your night, man. We've experienced a lot of losses, you and I together, on air.
11: This was
14: a level of insanity, and I tried to describe that inception moment you were having at the playback of the final seconds. And I don't know that I encapsulated it properly, because it was just odd that you get to hear your own voice and the emotion hits you a second time.
11: Yeah.
14: That's what I've watched with you over the course of this night, and it's a damn cool thing to see.
11: Yeah. You know what? Wait, Tyshawn, we got that one more time? We can run that back one more
14: Which
11: time?
14: Which one?
11: How it sounded here on Fox Sports Radio? How the play-by-play at the end of the game sounded? Or not really play-by-play.
14: No, don't term it that way.
11: Yeah, that's what I'm saying. We can't say that. But how the end of the game sounded on Fox Sports Radio. Do we have that? The Knicks win it 107-106. Play it, Tyshirt.

right to the really hard liquor right now. Stuff I don't even like. Like stuff that I haven't had, like bourbon. I'm going to go. You're not a freshman, that's underage. Senior in college, and I couldn't even go to class for 3 days after having bourbon. I'm going to have bourbon right now. 107-106. The Knicks win it, and they're up 3 games to 1 in the NBA Finals. Oh, my God.

0: You know how I feel about when you get to a certain age, what team gear you're allowed to wear, right? You know, I have a thing like, okay, certain times, like I think when you get to be 50, like I am, like we are, mm-hmm. I'm like, you know what? A really cool throwback baseball jersey that buttons all the way up and down. You wear it with a t-shirt under, like that's what I can get away with. Right? That's what I like wearing. At NBA, no, dude, once you get to be like 25, can't wear an NBA jersey anymore. You look crazy. It's too long. It's all of this. No. Can't wear an NBA jersey. No, I am so buying the biggest and most expensive OG Anunoby jersey that I could get, and I'm going to wear it every single day. Every day I'll wear that. I'll just get orange t-shirts to wear under it, but I'm going to get the white Anunoby t-shirt with the finals logo on the back. I don't care how much money it is. I'm getting it. I'm going to wear it every day.
1: As you should. Own it. Wear it. Print monies for the New York Knicks.
0: Thank you, Danhausen. Yes.
1: Yeah, it remains intact, but just an insane finish. And I had to ask the question immediately, how much gear? And you just read all the OG I can find.
0: So much Anunoby gear. So much.
1: You want to talk about becoming a legend, man.
0: One other thing to get to. Talk about legend. Like, there was a lot of attention. Boy, Taylor Swift is at this game. Is she really a Knicks? Like, Taylor Swift. But you found all kinds of callbacks to all the different games she has been to throughout her life.
1: Well, there was one that someone put a quick poster together of all of these moments. And you could see the different hairstyles, age, whatever. One of them had the scoreboard over the top of her in a game against the Magic, where you look at the people involved, including Luke Ridnour. This takes us all the way back to 2014, 2015, where I found that was the year that the players on the Magic were together. The Knicks were 17-62 that year.
0: Yeah.
1: So she showed up. I mean, might have been promoting something, kind of like the Toy Story movie and whatever else here, but she's been through some rough times with the squad.
0: She has. I mean, look, Chalamet's been here for the good times, right? Now she's been there through all of it. And now the Knicks are up 3-1 going to game 5. Remember, I said Knicks in 5,
1: you
0: right?
1: Did.
0: What did I say before the series? I said Knicks in 5.
1: Oh, boy.
0: For Mike, I'm Jason. Coming up next, my buddy Ben Maller. This is Fox. We
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6: 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No timeouts remaining. Ananobi is handed the ball. Finds Brunson at midcourt. Launches a straight on three. Missed it short. Tip by Ananobi. He put it in. Ananobi put it in. The Knicks take the lead with 1.2 to go.
5: You heard it all on the Knicks Radio Network. They were down 29 and came back all the way to defeat the Spurs 107 to 106. Anunoby ended with 33 points. Jalen Brunson was the leading scorer with 36 points. New York now leads the series 3-1, and Game 5 will be back in San Antonio on Saturday. In Major League Baseball, the A's defeated the Brewers 4-3. White Sox held on against the Braves 2-1. Chicago is now in first place in the AL Central. And the Pirates came all the way back to defeat the Dodgers at home 9-8. I'm Monty Bolaños.
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12: 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If you don't, if you think I'm just some bloviating gas bag late at night, I hope you had a chance to witness the NBA Finals. Holy Choke City, Batman. Welcome in the beginning of another. 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Homeboys, as we earn our Spurs, unlike San Antonio's basketball team. Oh, man. 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
5: Uno
12: was
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12: That, I think that was Lance, the bus driver of all people. 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Now we're good. And we'd like to alert all the affiliates down the line. Not only is this a great night to roast like a pig at a luau, a traditional Hawaiian luau, the San Antonio Spurs. What a gag. We'll have fun with that all night. And also, as promised, and was a great idea by the late night drug tester, the World Cup pick'em. Now, the Hopper is not in the studio with me. The Hopper's in the green room right now. That we're going to bring the Hopper out. And we need, if my math is correct, we need to get four rounds in each hour for this to work. There's 48 teams at the start of the World Cup, and a bunch of these teams are not very good, and they suck, and they'll be kicked out and all that. But we'll do all 48. We'll explain more about that coming up in a little bit. Big night. I mean, really just, we're globetrekkers here with the World Cup pick'em. It's just so freaking exciting. We are fired up. Now, as we often point out, and I again got an email from a listener in the New York area, New Jersey, who was like, oh, man, you must be fired up, Ben, to get in there and talk about the game. And I'm like, and my reaction is always the same to this, because we get paid this. It's like we don't get paid extra if the game's good or if there's something that's like really amazing that happens. We get paid the same, where there's no games. We did it during the pandemic. There were no games. We were talking about marble racing. And it was the same thing. But our lead this hour is from New York City, right above Penn Station. That was the Hippodrome for game number four of the NBA. That's right. The NBA Finals. Now, Wemby and San Antonio trying to square the books up against Jalen Brunson and the Knicks. And were you watching? Perhaps not. Maybe you were watching. You turned it off. Well, if you did, bad job by you. The Knickerbockers came back and back and back and all the way back as they had a record-setting night, down 29 points on multiple occasions. And they are now on the brink of a civil unrest in New York when the lunatic Knicks fans start celebrating there. But the first championship since 1973 is in the on-deck circle as the Knicks rally back for a 107-106 win in a game that will be remembered for a long time, until we all die, and then it'll be forgotten. The game was decided by OG Anunoby, who was not blocked out by the San Antonio Spurs, who were caught napping. He ran all the way in, and Tippy McTip, and the miss of Jalen Brunson's three-ball attempt with 1.2 seconds remaining, and that, the kill shot, as the Knicks get a 3-1 lead now in the NBA Finals. That means they have three chances not to F this up and win the championship. Jalen Brunson helping bring the Knicks back with 36 points, and OG Anunoby had 33. Now, the better story is in the losing locker room. The Spurs, who somehow had a 29-point lead and looked like they'd win by 70, they had a 27-point halftime lead. They went up by 29, a couple points in the third quarter, and it all went away. All went to hell right there. And that is a good jumping-off point. So let us discuss. Now, the question, which is rather obvious, is who gets the blame for Wemby's Spurs on a historical 29-point blown lead in the NBA Finals? Holy crap on a cracker. So my thoughts on this, I've got Speakeasy, Sergeant Pepper, and Leftover Lasagna. And we're going to put all of these things together, and we are going to choke on some Texas toast, which I think is what the Spurs did. So first of all, welcome to CSI MSG. It's a CSI MSG. Dr. Maller is in, and we are now performing a forensic pathology report, the autopsy on the corpse of the San Antonio Spurs. The Spurs didn't just blow a 29-point NBA Finals lead. They donated it to charity. It's tax-deductible. Congratulations. Now, they were up 81-52 with 9:40 on the clock above the Mecca in the third quarter. And that is about the point Mitch Johnson, Mitch Johnson became Professor Doom, teaching a disaster class as coach over the final 21-plus minutes. San Antonio fell like they were at the Alamo. That didn't end well. People hear the Alamo. The ending was not good for the people of the Alamo. Outscored 55-25 from the 9:40 mark of the third quarter to the end of the game. And why? Well, they have an addiction problem, addicted to the three ball. Live by the three, die by the three. The Spurs' biblical meltdown, which this was, they messed with the basketball gods with all the money balls. They kept shooting. The basketball gods giveth, and the basketball gods taketh away. The Spurs offending the mojo of basketball. They shot a horrific 2 of 15. I'm just talking about the stretch where they blew the 29-point lead. So the rest of the game, the numbers were different. But 2 of 15 from up 29 to losing by 1, that's 13.3%, my computer-like brain tells me. And from downtown, and they from the floor took 35 shots when they went up by 29. They only made 6 of them, 17.1% on two-pointers. Throw in 8 turnovers and 4 assists, and you have the collapse combo meal that is fully complete and supersized there for San Antonio. And I didn't play in the NBA. I just don't think that's good. Oh, you're mean, Maller. You're mean, Maller. Why would you say that? I mean, what would you think? You think it's easy to shoot? Yeah, 17.1%. They shot 17.1% from the floor, 13.3% from three-point range to close out the game, up 29 to lose. Now, Mitch Johnson, who should be fired at this point. I'd fire him right now. I'd fire him in the middle of the series. What are you doing? What are you doing? Anyway, here's Mitch Johnson, plausibly for now the coach of the Spurs, trying to explain how he just was on the sidelines for the single greatest suck in the history of basketball. Take a listen.
13: Yeah, I mean, at the top of the list, just in terms of obviously the circumstances and the stakes of what we're playing for, and to put as much good work into that first half as we did and get the lead that we had and not finish the job is disappointing, to say the least.
12: He also said that they needed tough-minded plays. He said they needed some tough-minded plays. Now, that part of it is coach speak for my guys turned into jet puff marshmallows. In fact, just to prove I'm not making that up, here is the coach here, Mitch Johnson, talking about tough-minded plays. Listen.
13: I mean, honestly, it's tough. We felt the momentum too much to overcome. I didn't feel that until the clock hit zeros. I mean, there was times where, again, I felt part of that third quarter and then some part probably early mid in the fourth quarter again where we got away from playing the brand of basketball, got us the lead, and then you saw the at times aggressiveness and the just conviction that we played with early on dissipate a little bit, and they made some shots, and that's where you felt the momentum a little bit. We just needed a few more tough-minded plays to finish the job.
12: Yeah, again, that's him calling his team soft. That's the coach calling his players soft, and he's not wrong. That was marshmallow soft. We talked about the fluffer nutter this week. That's a fluffer nutter for San Antonio. Now, Victor Wembanyama, this is on his resume. Wemby officially earned his pilot's license. Congratulations, Wemby. You are now qualified to fly. The Vomit Comet choking away the game. Now, mentioned all these numbers are when the Spurs went up by 29. To me, that's obviously the turning point. From that point on, Spurs up 29 to the end of the game. Wemby took 12 shots. He made 2 of them. 2 of 12 in the final 21 minutes plus. And he went 0 of 2 from, missed a couple of big shots from the charity stripe. And then you've got the Fox. Oh, man, making our radio network look bad. De'Aaron Fox, once a Sacramento King, always a Sacramento King. Foxy went 1 of 7 from the floor with 4 turnovers in that fateful stretch from 9:40 to go in the third quarter to the end of the game, including the boneheaded play of the day. That's right, the boneheaded play of the day, which will be discussed and analyzed and all that. Up 1, Spurs up 1, 13 seconds left. And this is one of those you-make-the-call moments, okay? So you're De'Aaron Fox. You have options. You could dribble it out, force the Knicks to foul you, play the foul game, and they got to foul you because the time's going to run out. Or you could call a timeout and reset and run a play that way. Well, De'Aaron Fox decided, I don't want to dribble out and get fouled, and I want to call a timeout. Instead, I'm going to choose option C. I'm going to force a layup attempt against a shadow defender, OG Anunoby, who is draped all over me. And what does Anunoby do? He goes, Mutombo, and swats it away. And that set up New York for what turned out to be the game-winning possession. And again, the basketball gods giveth, the basketball gods taketh away. And now that said, it's not all bad news for Wemby, Foxy, and Mitch. Because these boys have earned the secret password to the speakeasy at the Sports Suck Bar. And they can now have cocktails with other choke artists. For example, the Dirty Birds. I see Matt Ryan over there. Julio Jones. Coach Dan Quinn. At the speakeasy of Sports Suck. They're all in there. Members of that Yankee team that blew it against the Red Sox in the American League Championship Series. Those guys are in there as well. Having a grand old time. Now, secondly, on the New York side of things here, the question, how much credit do Jalen Brunson's Knicks get for the comeback? So on the Maller big board, not a list, Terry and England, on the big board, I'm giving them 5%. They didn't come back. I'm not going to call this a comeback. They just waited for the Spurs to choke on their own puke, and that's exactly what the Spurs did. And yet the Knicks are getting, I've seen some of the coverage, they're getting a media tongue bath. This tongue bath is so deep, I think we need to call in a lifeguard for safety reasons. Now, listen, Brunson and OG Anunoby, they played well, obviously, down the stretch, and they combined to score 33 of the 55 points in the 29-point comeback. From that point, and they shot 12 of 18, and that was obviously great. In fact, it's 66.6%, which is a sign of the devil, which is who the Spurs are hanging out with after that performance. Brunson and OG look like the adults in the room, and the Spurs look like the kids in the back of the room that eat glue. That's what they look like. And so you give the Knicks a little bit of credit for not throwing in the sponge, and so they kept scratching and clawing. I believe that's worth 5%. However, the garage band started here, and it was Sgt. Pepper's Lonely Hearts Club Band. It is mathematically impossible to rally back from 29 points down against a smart basketball team, against a team that just plays fundamental basketball. The way that you are able to come back from 29 down, you can't do it without a little help from my friends, or in this case, the Spurs acting like the Beatles. They were accomplices. Most games are lost. They're not won. This is a textbook example. As we said, that's a disaster class, absolute disaster class by the Knickerbockers. Now, the final thought here, big picture, the Spurs are facing elimination. Things are not going well. Here's Victor Wembanyama on the state of the Spurs.
14: What's going through my mind right now, I think it's going to go one of two ways, and a bad one and a good one, and I know the bad one would be giving up. The good one would be getting stronger through this, getting more together. And I know this is what we're going to do.
12: Want to bet on that? Question, is this NBA Finals in the fridge for Jalen Brunson and the Knicks up 3-1? So I'm nodding my head yes. This is shock and awe. There is no such thing as momentum. So it's not like the Knicks are just going to have all the momentum going into the next game. I saw something. I saw a sign that I'll get to in a second. But as Chicky Baby, this old, you don't even know this guy's here. Before you were alive, there was this guy named Chick Hearn who broadcast the Laker games. I actually liked him. I was around him a little bit back in the day when I was a young lad. And he would say, this series is in the refrigerator. The door's closed. The lights are out. The eggs are cooling. The butter's getting hard and the Jell-O's jiggling. This thing appears to be vacuum sealed, time stamped, and shoved behind the leftover lasagna that you had back in April. The body language, that's to me the tell for the Spurs. Big body language guy, Benny body language. I saw the surrender cobra. That is a universal sign. Universal. Hands atop the head pose. All right, hands atop the head as you realize defeat is inevitable. And you put your hands above your head like that. The math ain't math in here. The only path for San Antonio back involves twisted ankles, divine intervention, and some kind of clerical error. And forget just the nuns that they have in San Antonio. If the Spurs want to flip this, they need more than just holy water. I'm talking about they should bring in a rabbi, a priest, a shaman, voodoo dolls, bags of garlic bulbs, the whole thing. San Antonio needs a total spiritual reboot to ward off the bad juju. They should call the Ghostbusters. Who are you going to call? Call the Ghostbusters. All right, it's the Ben Maller Show as we are just beginning here. What I need, and this is going to be a little different, we'll take obviously calls. We'll try to work some calls in. We have a lot of things planned as it is the World Cup pick'em. The Hopper's in the green room. I will bring in the Hopper to the main studio here, and we'll spin the Hopper. Every team, we'll go over the rules. Every team has a number in the World Cup. So we need the callers to be represented here. So we need a caller to represent the people. So there'll be four teams. Myself, Ben, hi. Lorena will have a team. Coop will have a team. And then the people. And you'll represent the people. And we want to have somebody
5: I'm
12: new
5: so
12: each
5: excited.
12: Hour. It's very exciting. We're worldly people here. We're not just evil Americans that just worry about America. We're worried about the world, our brothers and sisters all over the world. So we'll have the World Cup pick'em. We'll begin that, and we need a caller for that. And also, you want to react. Obviously, this is the greatest choke job in NBA history. Not the greatest comeback, the greatest choke job by the San Antonio Spurs. Wake up the echoes. 877-99 on Fox, on X, at Ben Maller. That's at Ben Maller, the World Cup pick'em in its entirety. It begins. We'll get to that. We will do it next. However, it is the A block. What hour is it? Let's see here. 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

0: it.
1: Well, the Spurs definitely need some help. Bring in the Ghostbusters. Bring in something. Wow. Wow, wow, wow, wow, wow.

0: accordingly. Yes? We are pressing on. Yes, we are. Pressing on and on and on and on and on as talking some basketball. Got the World Cup pick'em, which is coming up. And so we need to have an on-air meeting about the World Cup pick'em. So I think we'll probably do that right now. So we have to figure out the point system for the World Cup pick'em. A lot of these teams that we're going to be drafting are terrible. They're absolutely horrible teams. No chance to win the World Cup. From what I've been reading up on the World Cup, because I've got to study for this. Although there's really nothing to study for. We have the Hopper. The Hopper has arrived. You hear that?
1: The mighty, all-knowing Hopper.
0: Yeah, the Hopper is here. It was in the green room. It was having a cocktail. It is possibly inebriated. So who knows what that means for the Hopper. It seems to be somewhat inebriated. So I will send I have alphabetically organized there's a number next to each team name, starting with, and it's alphabetical, so Argentina will be first, ball number one, and Uzbekistan is, I guess there's 49 teams apparently. I thought there was 48. Huh. Wait a minute.
1: What?
0: No, it says 49. Mm? I think my math might be off here. Is Uruguay in there? Let's see here. Turkey. Well, we have our first mistake. We have our first mistake on the World Cup thing here. All right. Well, it's 40. Some say 48. So I guess I have 49 on my big board. How are there 49? These be 48.
2: Yeah, 48. That's what I'm reading.
0: All right. Let me send you the 40. See, I have the 48 I have, and then for some reason it listed 49.
1: Well, I'm 49. Sure when we hit one of them twice, we'll know, right?
0: Well, some countries, I guess, go by two different names. Is that what we're supposed to? Is that
1: you know, a thing?
0: They're weird. Like, what are you eating, by the way? This is a time of work.
1: I needed a dib. On? I needed some dibs. Okay.
0: Okay.
1: You know those little ice cream things that you put in your mouth? They're like little bite-sized ice creams.
0: Yeah.
1: They slowly start to melt as you eat them, which makes them so much better.
0: Yeah, that's the thing. All right. So I've sent you the see which team doesn't belong, Coop, and we'll just take that team out, and then we can edit that. We'll trim that down as we work our way through here. And the reaction of the people. I do need somebody. Do we have somebody to represent the people here? Yeah.
2: None of these people on hold called specifically for that, but I'm sure that. Well, I mean, except line four there. That's exactly.
0: Line four. Yeah. I don't know. Let me see line four here. What do we got? Hold on. I have to click my board here. Line four. See one, two. Oh boy, really? Are you sure about that?
2: That's really that's the only person that called specifically for that.
0: Line four wanted. Jeez, I don't know that we want line four. All right. Well, we got to figure out which team doesn't belong because I have 48 balls in the hopper. I don't have 49. So we got to throw a team out. How about that? We can throw a team out. Who do we want to throw out? Tunisia? Do we want to throw them out? Senegal?
1: Are you sure that's not Tunisia?
0: What else we got? We've got Morocco. They're not going to win anything, right? Morocco, they got no chance.
2: Well, first of all,
0: yes.
2: This is not in alphabetical order. I mean, I'm already seeing the Algeria and Argentina should be swapped.
0: Okay. Well, that's the order. Okay, that's the freaking order
1: we're doing here.
0: Okay, everything's numbered. You want to go through and number everything? You want to do that? Go ahead. You got plenty of time, because we got to do this like right now. We have no time. This is, oh my God. You know what? All right, let me get some reaction.
1: Who made this list?
2: I was trying to find the extra country, and then it confused me.
0: Well, it says the thing I got it from. It says the tournament field is 48 teams. Some published listed. Okay, here we go. So Cabo Verde and Cape Verde. Or an Ivory Coast and something else interchangeably. So we'll see.
1: So we'll get rid of Cabo Verde.
0: Well, what about Ivory Coast and something else? Is Cabo Verde on there?
3: Yeah.
0: Oh, man. This is a lot harder than I thought. 48 teams.
1: Ivory Coast is on there, too. Yeah. Uh-huh.
0: I see Ivory Coast, but is. Okay. All right. We'll figure it out. We'll just start. We'll just go through it. And then at the end, if we have an extra team, there's no way we'll have an extra team. It's like 48 balls in the hopper. And that's how it's going to go. Let's see the reaction of the game. Let's see here. Page down. As Bagel Boy says, as Chuck said, the dumbest players ever. Sean in the Valley of the Sun says, 26 years listening to you this month. Let's do another 26.

0: Your Dodgers are unstoppable. They lost to the Pirates. But thank you, Sean. And I remember Sean because when I was working on the weekends when I started here, and with I think I was doing a show with Jason Smith. We did a show together on weekends in the early days of Fox Sports Radio. It's like 2000, whatever. And Sean had the birth of his son in like 2001, I think it was. And now his kid's like, oh, you know, in his mid-20s or whatever. Jerry writes in. He says, the NBA is rigged. Blatant as the L.A. mayor race, he says. Mark, the full name guy, is up all night, and he's harassing me. He's one of these annoying Knicks fans that's just completely out there. What else do we have? King Roy says, I have some terrible news. The world-famous Culver's Barn in Beaver Dam, Wisconsin, was blown down due to severe storms that rolled through. Oh, no. They got to rebuild the Culver's Barn in Beaver Dam. That must be fixed. Spend tax dollars. Get that fixed. Absolutely. Listener Ben writes in, says, Spurs Nation will riot with Mitch Johnson coaching his coaching choke job, handing New York the victory. Late Night Drug Tester says, hopefully the Hopper was being watched by a certified accounting firm. So he says. Terry in England says, a list in hour 1A, A block, absolute high honor for your efforts, he says. All right. I don't know what you're talking about. And Jill has literally fainted. She's the Knicks fan in Minnesota, and she is passed out now at this point. Okay, let's get to the big event. Boy, this is so exciting. And by the way, my name is Ben Mallory. Yeah, and you know that? 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The World Cup beginning here shortly, and Hollering James is going to represent the people. This is very exciting. We got to do at least...
1: Spicy!
0: Well, let's go try to do two rounds at least to get them in quick. We'll see if we have time for a third or a fourth round. I think we might run out of time. Are you there? Hollering James, are you there, James?
2: Hollering James is on the air. Yes, he's here.
0: All right, this is the World Cup Pick'em. There are four teams, and the order will go the same as the NFL Book'em. I will go first. Hi, I'm Ben. Then Coop, and then Lorena, and then Hollering James representing the people this hour. And if you like this, next hour somebody else will get to represent the people. Okay? Everyone good? All right, here we go. The Hopper. I am spinning the Hopper. Here we go. Spin, big money, big money, big money. And the Hopper's still going around here. Hold on a sec.
3: I found the mistake.
0: Okay, what is it?
3: I don't think Poland is supposed to be in there.
0: Okay, take them out then. Fine. All right, here we go. Coop, my first team is number 17. Number 17. What is that, Coop?
3: All right, you have that? England.
0: Is that good?
3: I think so.
0: That's for Terry in England, baby. I don't know any of these teams. All right, who's next? Coop, you're up.
3: It's a country I've heard of.
0: I've heard of them, yes. All right, here we go. Here we go. This is the World Cup pick. You're listening to our live.
3: Come on, number one. Let's go number one.
0: All right, Coop, you got number eight. What is number eight, Coop?
3: Cabo Verde.
4: What is that? I don't,
3: it sounds like a Mexican restaurant.
0: It sounds like a dinner special. Can I have the Cabo Verde? All right, Lorena, you're up. You're listening to a live World Cup Pick'em. Nobody else has this other than the Ben Maller Show on Fox. We have a Hopper. If you can hear, that's the I'm spinning the Hopper, Lorena. I am spinning the Hopper.
4: Who did I get? And,
0: Hold on. Oh, you got a green ball. And that is, number 48. Number 48. You got.
4: Uruguay.
0: Okay. All right. So you. Oh, congratulations. Do you know where that is? South America, right? Isn't that South America?
4: Don't ask me.
0: I don't know.
3: She can't even point out where Missouri is, all right?
0: I know. She didn't know what the capital of California is. Okay, let's see here. Hollering James, you ready, James? You ready? Here we go.
2: I'm ready to rock and roll.
0: Okay, let's see here. Number 24 for Hollering James. Number 24.
3: Ivory Coast.
0: Oh, James, congratulations. The Ivory Coast.
2: Is that Brazil?
0: No, I don't think that's Brazil. Isn't that? Is that where is the Africa? Is that Africa? The Ivory Coast? Am I right on that? I don't know. All right.
3: Yes.
0: All right. What do I win?
3: West African nation.
2: Oh, I'm booing.
0: What? All right. We're,
2: I should have won my first touch. I was going to say South Africa.
0: All right, shut up. Should James go again next, Coop? You want to do it in reverse order this time?
3: Like, yeah, I guess so.
0: All right. Well, James, you get to go again here. This is round two. I'm spinning the hopper. You can see the spinner here. Big money, and here we go. And the hopper spits out for James. Number 45 for Hollering James. What is that?
3: Tunisia.
0: Tunisia, congratulations.
4: I think it's Tunisia.
0: James.
3: I don't think so.
0: No, it's not. All right, here we go. Let's go here. All right, Lorena, your next World Cup pick'em. Next team country
4: good.
0: For Lorena.
4: Let's go.
0: Number 32.
4: Panama.
0: Oh, the Panama Canal. All right. And Coop is up next. It's World Cup. And here we go. Let's see here. What do we got?
4: Big money.
0: The number 30. Ooh. What are you at there?
3: New Zealand.
0: Oh,
3: I think that's
0: good one. I love New Zealand. I did radio there for a long time in Auckland, New Zealand. They love me there. I don't do it anymore, so maybe not. All right, let's see here. Let's see. Big money. Spin the hopper. And last one for me, number 29. What is that, Coop?
3: The Netherlands. I think that's a good one. I think that's
0: a good
3: one. I believe so.
0: That seems like it would be a good one. That seems like they're into soccer in the Netherlands.
3: Yeah.
0: Right? I have no idea. Okay, that's it for now, right? We got two rounds in. That's probably not enough, but that's all. I mean, you can't keep doing this, right? Every hour we're going to be doing this. Random Ryan says, I'm trying to call. Line's busy. I have the World Cup picks. We'll try next hour. All right, James, thank you. We're two rounds in, and so we've gotten 12 teams out. We have many more to go, and we'll play this out throughout the night. Just Josh says, World Cup pick 'em. If only the hopper could talk. It does talk. See, look.
3: You have the highest ranked team so far, Ben.
0: Oh, really?
3: England, yes.
4: This sounds a little. Okay. What's that word?
0: What's that?
3: What?
4: Rigged.
0: This sounds rigged. How's it rigged? I literally know nothing about soccer.
3: Yeah, the very first pick of the entire thing.
0: Stop.
3: And he gets the number 4 ranked team in the world.
0: Yeah. Stop. Okay. Stop. Stop.
4: What's
0: all
4: the likeliness
0: please.
4: Of that? What
0: Wait,
4: is it?
0: Listen, it's random. It's the hopper.
3: I get salsa verde. That's the one.
0: Hey, listen, salsa verde and some chips is very
4: Sounds
0: good.
4: Okay. Delicious.
0: All right. It is the Ben Maller Show as we press on. Time now, though, for the Who Am I game. And this is where we pretend to be somebody else. Thus, we call it the Who Am I game, which is so freaking. It's the Who Am I. See, it's called the Who Am I game. So the most points per game in the playoffs with one team, 60 or more games in NBA history, you've got – now, Jalen Brunson's averaging 29.2 with the Knicks in his career with New York, and he is trailing only Michael Jordan, LeBron James, and me. Again, Jalen Brunson averaging 29.2 points per game with the Knicks in his playoff career in New York. And most points per game in the playoffs with one team, 60-plus games. Jalen Brunson trailing Michael Jordan, LeBron James, and me. Who am I? That is the question, the answer. We'll get to it. And we will do it next. However, I don't know if you know this, the Cup is taking over the U.S. and this show, and only DraftKings has you fully covered. 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

0: Bill Miller and you. It is the Ben Maller Show as we roll on a night that saw the San Antonio Spurs commit a basketball felony, high crimes and misdemeanors, gagging away a 29-point lead, and all those annoying 1% elitist Knicks fans celebrating like they won the championship. They kind of have at this point. Yeah, they had all those celebrities, man. They all went out there and had a good time. Anyway, talking about that with the World Cup pick'em, rounds 1 and 2 of the World Cup pick'em, off to a good start on that. And you can follow this show on the podcast. You have the Ben Maller Show 5 nights a week. Listen during the day. And that's Ben Maller Show, anywhere you get your podcast. And on the weekends, the Fifth Hour podcast, a spinoff of this. So check it out anywhere you get your podcast. Back to it. All right, back to where we go. And we have the play of the day. And we'll pay off the Who Am I game in a moment. Now, as you know, it's not just any play of the day. Like, it's extra special. Let's go back now to Midtown Manhattan, right there. The Knickerbockers, down one, and then this happened.
1: 5.7 left. No timeouts remaining. Ananobi is handed the ball. Finds Brunson at midcourt. Launches a straight on three. Missed it short. Tip by Ananobi. He put it in. Ananobi put it in. The Knicks take the lead with 1.2 to go. Ananobi
2: out
1: of nowhere.
0: And they will not concede as they win. That was Knicks radio there. The play of the night from Tire Rack. 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The way tire buying should be. I know that our buddy Joey the Bellman, big fan of Tire Rack. He just can't get enough of Tire Rack. Well, time now for the Who Am I game, and this is where we pretend to be somebody else. So Jalen Brunson at 29.2 points per game with the Knicks in the playoffs. That's the fourth most points per game in the playoffs with one team, 60 or more games with that team, trailing only Michael Jordan, LeBron James, and me. Who am I? That would be the question. And let's see, does anyone know the answer? Go to the great unwashed here. Kodak Black, who's 29 from the late night drug tester.
3: Great.
0: Page down. 904 Ray says the Hopper is a fan of mine. Yes, apparently it is. Coop's very upset with my first couple picks. El Presidente of Salsa Verde, Koopa Loop from Ferg Dog. Willis Reed, guessed by Scrooge. That's his answer. Jalen Brunson from Shane in Des Moines. Now, it's going to be tough for him to be the answer, Shane, because he's in the question. What else do we have? San Diego State Aztec great Tony Gwynn, Mr. Padre. From
4: Never heard of him.
0: Patrick, who else do we have? Page down. Rob the Goatman says Bruce Valanche. Bet you thought I was going to say Rob. Is that Robbie's cousin? That must be Robbie's cousin. Arnie Spanier, the Stinking Genius from Analog Al. Pele, guessed by King Roy. Bert Blyleven. Bert Be Home Blyleven from Not a Burner. Tito Jackson from The Real Martin at the airport in Denver. Mel Counts from Fat Daddy. General Booty, guessed by Sean in the Valley of the Sun. Tom Gugliotta from Doc Dan. The Mexican Maverick of the NBA from Manuel and Gardena. Larry Bird from Mark the Full Name Guy. Carl Malone from Johnny Q. Big Lou says Knicks announcer Mike Breen. All right, do you have an answer? Do you have an answer, Lorena?
3: Nicholas Cage.
0: Wow, that's interesting. No, the answer is the answer. You know who? If I say the answer is the answer, you know what I mean? You know what I mean by that?
3: No.
0: The answer is Allen Iverson of the Sixers. Allen Iverson is the answer. That's his nickname. The AI, the original AI.
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8: The New York Knicks are one win away from an NBA championship after completing the greatest comeback in NBA Finals history. They were down 29 but came all the way back to defeat the Spurs 107-106. OG Anunoby had the tip-in after a Jalen Brunson miss that gave New York the lead with 1.2 seconds left. Anunoby also hit 7 threes and ended with 33 points. Brunson was the leading scorer of the game with 36 points. Game 5 will be on Saturday back in San Antonio. The Stanley Cup Final continues on Thursday with Game 5 between the Hurricanes and the Golden Knights. The puck is set to drop at 8 Eastern and the series is tied at 2 apiece. The FIFA World Cup also starts on Thursday with two matches out of Group A. First, Mexico takes on South Africa at 3 Eastern. Then South Korea takes on Czechia at 10 Eastern. And in baseball, the White Sox held on 2-1 against the Braves. Chicago is now in first place in the AL Central. I'm Monty Bolaños.
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0: 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Well, of the Ben Maller Show, we are in the air everywhere. Besties, as we avoid the grotesque goblins that are out there, coast to coast, border to border, and beyond, on the vast and forcefully powerful microphones of FSR emanating live.
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0: 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And that, now we're going to pause for the monologue. We'll get back to the commercials. All right. No, I'm kidding. I love the commercials. As I've often said, we don't have enough commercials. My goal is to have this show 59 minutes of commercials, 1 minute of content. That's what I would like. And I think we're getting close. I'm very happy about that. So our lead this hour is not from New York, where the Knickerbockers were given the gift. Christmas in June, Hanukkah in June, the Knicks down 29 points. They were getting ready for their last rites in that game. And then San Antonio said, let me just futz around, start shooting some three-point shots. And they had the greatest choke job in the history of basketball. What an accomplishment. And Wemby's going to be wearing that for a long time. Long, long, long, long, long time. However, I mentioned Kansas City. So Patrick Mahomes, who is the gold standard at quarterback in the NFL, he's made some headlines here. Did you hear what happened to him? You did not. We learned that Mahomes and the Chiefs have agreed to a reworked contract. Ties him to the team through 2033. The total value of said contract now, $504 million, the first NFL contract to exceed $500 million. Yeah. Mahomes gets $239 million in new money, allegedly, adds 2 years on the previous deal, and so we can go through all the numbers if you want. That's pretty boring. Mahomes, starting in 2027, Mahomes will average $64 million per year. That's right in my tax bracket, you know, close. No? It is not? Apparently not. That'll be a new NFL record starting in 2027 until somebody else zooms past him. So that is a good jumping off point. Let us discuss the question. What message are the Chiefs sending with this Patrick Mahomes rework contract extension? So my thoughts, I've got T-Mobile, battery-powered flashlight, and Dino Nuggets. And we will combine all of these things together. We're going to try to schnazz up the radio show. We're going to schnazz it up, and we'll give you a high five. So this one is rather simple. Kansas City is shooting off a text message to everyone else in the NFL. And it reads, "We ain't going anywhere, you bozos." And not just Bozo, the district attorney. You bozos. For anyone hoping for a downfall, the heartbeat is still there. That's what this is. The fat lady has not sung yet. The party's not over. And the Chiefs are already reloading the confetti cannons, getting those ready. And so the rest of the NFL, this franchise, the Chiefs are like, hey, we're cockroaches. We're the ultimate cockroaches, and we refuse to die. The dynasty's not over yet. They just took a little break here. Mahomes is the NFL's T-Mobile tower. Full bars, full coverage, no outages with his contract. And he is the bedrock of Arrowhead for the Chiefs. And look, Mahomes, the foundation, everything else is just, it's interior decorating, everything else on the Chiefs. And Clark Hunt, the guy that runs the team there, he came out, he's been spreading the gospel, he's got knee pads on, praising Mahomes, generational talent, elite human being. Of course, I always loved the elite human being. Like, how does anyone know that? Anyway, yeah, so everyone's kissing your ass. That's it. Why not? I get it. You get your ass kissed, both cheeks, when you've been to 5 Super Bowls and won 3 championships. That's usually how that goes. Now, keeping the buzz going here. So, salary cap doom and gloomers, you know who you are, the nerds in the back of the room, the salary cap truthers. I am a salary cap truther. They're not. We disagree. But the salary cap doom and gloomers are up in arms, saying that when the contract kicks in, the contract increase, Mahomes will be making $64 million annual average value, AAV, $64 million per year starting in 2027. The question, are the Chiefs now, according to the salary cap doom and gloomers, the Chiefs are cooked because of the increased money, and they will not have enough money to fill out the roster properly. And so even though they get Mahomes, they're not going to give him enough players around on the roster, so he's cooked. He's porked. So are the Chiefs cooked? Hell no! I don't believe that. I don't believe that. That money is just the cost of doing business in the NFL. Now, Brett Veach, the GM in Kansas City, like every other good team, he is playing a shell game with the salary cap, the payroll, chasing that financial, that little pea under the walnut shell for the third time in 6 years, futzing around with the salary cap. And so the Chiefs, if the math is right here, they have committed $689 million in new money to Mahomes through 2033. If Mahomes is still the supernova that he had been, then this is fine. It works. Mazel tov. Good for you. However, if Mahomes is now a battery-powered flashlight, then that's a much different conversation, because this becomes a capital Q quagmire. It's a big quagmire, and yet belief is undefeated. People believe that Mahomes is the top quarterback. However, lately, the legend is still elite. The commercials are still elite. The stat sheet is filing a grievance. And he has become, in the last year and a half, the NFL's screen merchant, the sultan of swing passes, relying on the short game, the helter-skelter improv plays, while blaming many around the Chiefs, blaming the supporting cast and all that. The eyeball test says Mahomes has not been quite as good recently, and the numbers back that up. In 2024, despite a Super Bowl run, he was average, 15th-ranked quarterback in the NFL, Mahomes. And this past year, he was number 21 on the big board of quarterbacks, neck and neck with Justin Fields, who is now the backup at Arrowhead. Nevertheless, it is a pure man who shot Liberty Valance situation when it comes to Mahomes. When the legend becomes the fact, you print the legend. The Chiefs have already made so much money off Mahomes and all that, and so even if they paid him $1 billion, it would not cover the amount of money they've been able to take in because of their success in this golden era of Chiefs football. Now, last word. To Viva Las Vegas we go. The Raiders always carrying some excess baggage. And good for headlines, not good for wins. Not good for wins. They're always rowing upstream against the tide. I bring this up because Kirk Cousins, who I believe is 37 now, and signed with the Raiders, and he is now pushing back on the very popular narrative that he was brought to Vegas solely to mentor Fernando Mendoza, the unpolished quarterback who for some reason was taken number one overall out of Indiana, the Hoosiers. He's 22, Fernando Mendoza. Cousins, when asked about all that, said the labeling by the media of him as Mendoza's mentor is, quote, a bit of a reach and, quote, more of a narrative than it is the truth. Now, Cousins emphasized a collaborative dynamic of working together. Well, isn't that special? So the question, what is Raiders quarterback Kirk Cousins implying by saying he is not the mentor of rookie Fernando Mendoza? So this is one of those things that comes up pretty much every year where there's some young hotshot quarterback that enters the NFL and there's a more experienced quarterback ahead of them. The NFL, and especially the media in the NFL, they're all buddy-buddy. They love to sell mentorship in the NFL. It's like a Disney, you know, like Disney selling magic. They love it. It's a scam. It's a myth. It's a bedtime story for you gullible dopes. Kirk Cousins is not mentoring anybody. He's trying to keep Mendoza from stealing his parking spot, is what he's trying to do there. Now, it's already preordained, according to Clint Kubiak, the coach. You never have to learn the name of the Raiders coach because they don't last long. Clint Kubiak has indicated that Mendoza would ideally sit and learn with a veteran such as Cousins. Ergo, they are saying they want Cousins to be, what, a bridge. Cousins wants to be a drawbridge. He wants to go up, closed, nobody's crossing. The drawbridge is up. And so Mendoza can learn if he learns by osmosis. Great. If not, he's going to learn by watching Kirk Cousins get sacked. The Raiders overdrafted a project, to be kind, who, let's just say, in the cooking world, the culinary world, needs a lot of seasoning. And they have paired Fernando Mendoza with a guy in Kirk Cousins who doesn't want to share the salt or the pepper. Wants to keep all the salt and the pepper. So think of Mendoza like a startup. And Cousins is the legacy software. They do not integrate. Not in a mean way. Like Cousins doesn't have, I don't think he has a mean bone in his body, which is part of the problem. They're not going to be buddy-buddy. They're not going to be enemies, though. And so Cousins is not planning on feeding Mendoza dino nuggets in the Raider quarterback room. He's not even going to give him the Wi-Fi password over there in Henderson, Nevada. So if Cousins wants to mentor, right, if that's what he wants in life, he'd retire and go coach a high school team somewhere in Georgia and or Texas or wherever. Instead, start the 2026 season. The Raiders open up the regular season in September against the Miami football team, the Dolphins. A couple of teams that used to matter that don't matter. They're irrelevant. They're laughingstock franchises, the Dolphins and the Raiders. And so while that's going on, Fernando Mendoza, we anticipate, will put on a Fitbit or an Apple Watch and get 10,000 steps up and down on the sidelines. So that is how that is going to go. It is the Ben Maller Show as we are rolling. We have more of the World Cup pick'em. We had Hollering James last hour representing the people. We need more of the people. There's already controversy. Koopa Loop is accusing the host of this show of some funny business, which is outrageous. Accusations. I will contact my lawyer. How dare you? I will contact HR. But we'll have the World Cup pick 'em. If you want to represent the people on the World Cup pick 'em, 877-99 on Fox, also on X at Ben Maller. We do have a developing story here involving the NBA Finals, something that happened after the NBA Finals game. I guess you could say Subway Rats are going to be Subway Rats. We'll get to that, and we will do it next. However, it is the A Block. Let's see, what hour is it?
1: Number two.
0: Well, that's right. It's hour number two, and every sports season is built on preparation, studying the trends, making the necessary adjustments to reach the ultimate goal. 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

Bill Miller, you're locked in on the Ben Maller Show on a night where we are dissecting the greatest choke job in the history of the NBA Finals. Congratulations, San Antonio. You've embarrassed yourself with a 29-point lead. Played gutless basketball, the Spurs. Went up 29 and then decided we're going to futz around.

0: versus 3-point shots they lost. Discussing that. And also, we got the World Cup pick'em. This hour, we talked about Patrick Mahomes getting a contract extension. They redid the contract. They moved some money around so they have more money to play with there. That's how that goes. 877-99 on Fox. The call-in number on X at Ben Maller. That's at Ben Maller.
1: I'm not attracted to women.
0: Of the program. And say hello to Lorena, FSR Tech Queen.
2: Hi, Bill.
0: No talking. And Cuba Loop over there at a Bronco fan. That's a Bronco fan. Your comments can and will be used against you in the court of sports radio, so please act accordingly.
3: I want a who's steamer.
0: Yes, you do. Hoosier Bill writes in, says, I have to push back on Coop. Ben, as we all know, you have ADHD. Get help, Ben. You have good insurance. I do not have ADHD. I don't. Thanks for asking. The Ferg Dog says, I cannot handle anymore the baseless cheating accusations that have been leveled against you. I've already lived through Watergate, Deflategate. I will not put up with Hoppergate. Nixon was innocent, and so is Ben. That's from Ferg Dog. Yeah, there's accusations going on here, which is ridiculous. Now, Random Ryan, buggity, from Carolina writes, and he says, a fun video is trending of Ben Stiller, the number one New York Nepo baby.
4: Number one.
0: Walking past and ignoring a Skid Row alum in front of MSG before the game. All right, I have no idea what that's all about. I haven't seen the video. I did see this video, developing story overnight. Did you see what happened when the San Antonio Spurs team bus pulled up to their Manhattan hotel as the players shuffled off the bus to get into the hotel there in Manhattan? Well, I mentioned this, a subway rat's going to subway rat. There was a frenzy. You had, it looked like a couple hundred people outside razzing the Spurs, and a lot of them were doing the Statue of Liberty. Now, you know what the Statue of Liberty is. They were not witnessing what was going on. They had their arm extended with their smartphone to record the video of the players walking in. Well, while this was going on, and the Knicks fans, of course, the reason they were there was to boo the Spurs as they exited the team bus and entered their hotel late at night. And someone decided, I'm no longer going to be a non-playable character. I would like to be part of the game. And so they chucked something at Victor Wembanyama and Keldon Johnson of the Spurs. And because they were likely so intoxicated, as New York Knicks fans are celebrating that win, that whatever they threw hit the streetlight between the two players and fell to the ground. Now, Wembanyama, for some reason, just natural reaction, he turned around to look. Now, I think they tell you, if somebody's throwing something at you, you might want to get undercover and get in the building. But he turned around and kind of looked like, hey, who did that? And what's going on with that? So it looked like whatever was thrown shattered, and there was debris that fell behind. So, interesting. Let's go to the phones, and we'll have the World Cup pick'em coming up here in a moment. Let's say hello to Anthony in Louisiana. Hello, Anthony. Welcome. Hello, Anthony. You're on the air.
5: How you doing?
0: If I was any better, I'd be Wemby, but not Victor Wembanyama, because he just authored the greatest choke job in NBA history.
5: Oh, did your fan do something at the San Antonio player?
0: Well, the fans threw something at they threw something. I'm talking about the game. The Spurs blew a 29-point lead, but yeah, after the game, going to the hotel, somebody threw something at Wemby and it hit the. They were so intoxicated it hit the streetlight and bounced down.
5: Yeah, the Knicks had a 20-point lead. They took their foot off the gas.
0: Oh, look at that. That's Coop, can you send that out on the Fox Sports Radio X account? Anthony in Louisiana, our NBA insider. You are our shams. You know that, Anthony? You're our insider. You give us inside information. So send that out, Coop. Thank you.
5: You and Lorraine, y'all something else.
0: Oh, well, thank you. I appreciate it. Very kind of you. Oh, yeah, and you want to say hi to anybody? You want to, Yeah.
5: Hey, Coop.
2: What up, Anthony?
5: How you doing?
2: It's almost Friday. I'm ready for the weekend.
5: Yeah, you got a good sense of humor.
0: Yeah, that's always fun. When women say it's almost Friday, I almost always laugh. I've never heard a woman say it's almost Friday and not laugh. How about you, Coop?

0: That's for Keith from Staten Island, the West Sider, and Scooter, and Art, and Pat.
1: What?
2: What did I just
0: hear? They said, huh?
2: What was that?
0: That was Wu-Tang. So
2: why did you do that? Why?
0: Okay.
2: Why did you think that was? Yeah.
0: They said there was a Trump curse. How dare you? He built a lot of New York with his bare hands. But so.
2: Yes. Yes. Donald Trump was out there with a hammer and some nails. Yes. Yes.
0: So Wu-Tang has the antidote. And Ben, pick up the Wu-Tang double CD and you'll get all the education you need for this year. You know what I mean? Thank you.
2: Okay. Wow, this is amazing content. Let's go to Dan in St. Louis, who's going to actually say something worthy of conversation. Hello, Dan. We have the World Cup Pick'em coming up. We're going to do two rounds of the World Cup Pick'em coming up. Hello, Dan the man in St. Louis.
3: You know, Ben, let me first state this. I'm a totally blind person, so any kind of what's coming out of my mouth might be hearsay in the game that we watch tonight. I would say this. When you think about the 29-point choke job that San Antonio did, and the coach for San Antonio did his best impression of the coach of Chicago, freaking timeout. The whole third quarter until the middle of the fourth quarter. Do you understand me? When you're going on a 60 to something run and you don't call a timeout, you have to question yourself. Is this fixed? Not only that, Ben, but let me say this. When they call the over and back, now, I'm a blind person, totally blind.
2: Well, they didn't call. They didn't. You're talking about Alvarado? They didn't call it.
3: Let me say this. One referee, they said, did call it. Then they went back to the tape and stuff, and they said that somebody, and you tell me, Ben, or anyone, Marcellus, that crazy guy, Oodles and Noodles, tell me who called a timeout from the New York Knicks. Nobody. There was a phantom call. Everybody was looking.
2: Violation. It looked like a violation to me, Dan. Let me tell you something. Where have you been? Dan, we need you part of this show.
4: The
2: Dan.
4: Ball didn't cross it over to the backcourt. What are you talking about?
2: Stop, please. It's and how about this, Dan? How about the fans of the Knickerbockers? They started when they went back to New York for game three. They were rhythmically chanting. You remember they were chanting on Knicks in four, Knicks in four, right? Then it looked like things were not going well. So they went from Knicks in four. They lost obviously the other night. And then at the beginning of the game, refs, you suck. They were blaming the refs. They were blaming the refs.
3: Do you know, let me say this, in Lorena, if you don't know where Missouri is, we are right 5 minutes around from Ecstasy. Anywhere in the car. But let me tell you this. I will let you know this. I'll tell you what, man. Hey, look. 5 seconds, and they made Victor, when he missed those two free throws. If he would have made any one of those free throws, then we wouldn't be talking about this.
2: Exactly. But again, hey, and let me say this, Dan. Some people are trying to compare what De'Aaron Fox did to J.R. Smith. I believe what J.R. Smith did is still worse. He dribbled out the clock in a tie game. It doesn't get better than that. It does not, Dan. J.R. Smith years ago, he dribbled out the clock. The game was tied. He thought they were winning. All right, listen. You got to call me, Dan. Dan, listen to me. All right, I need you to call this show more. I like you. You know what you are. You could be the rookie caller of the year. You don't even know it. This is like the first time we've talked. You got to call more.
3: You know what? I don't want to take over Blind Scott's reputation.
2: No, trust me. You do. You do, Dan. Let me tell you, Dan, listen to me. All right? You keep calling. I'm going to give you we'll give you a nickname. The militia will give you a nickname. You almost cursed on the air, which I love. Don't do that. That's what Lucky Tony does.
4: We dumped it just in case. It was really close.
2: He got half the F word on the air, but not quite. All right, listen, I got to go, Dan. We got this World Cup pick.
3: I'm going to say this. Hey, Coop, what? I love you a lot, man. I love you, man. I'm a
4: Thanks, Dan.
2: All right, there you go. Yes, thank you. There you go. Look at that, Coop. You got Dan in St. Louis, a big fan of your work there. All right, let's get to it. Here we go. Give me some music or something. I don't know.

0: We got the hopper. Here we go. This is the World Cup. It's on Fox. You better watch. And I think Fox Sports Radio, too, right? I think I saw something about that. Some of the games on Fox Sports Radio. All right. Who's up here? We're doing the round three. Is this correct, Coop? Round three. And we have representing the people, Chance, 2% Chance from Alabama. Am I right on that?
1: That is correct.
0: Welcome in, Chance from Alabama. Are you a big soccer fan?
2: No, I'm new to soccer.
0: Okay. I'm a soccer fan every time the World Cup happens. I like soccer. That's when I like the soccer. All right, we're going to spin we're spinning the hopper, and good luck. Here we go, round and round. Oh, hold on a sec. The ball fell. All right, now number 46. That's for me, I guess, right? I'm up. I'm 46. What is that, Coop?
1: Turkey.
0: Okay, did I cheat again, Coop, because I took Turkey?
3: Yeah, see, now you're going to pick one suspicious.
0: All right, course. Coop's next pick on the hopper, number 36. By the way, all the teams in the World Cup, all 48, supposedly alphabetically, we've numbered them, and so there's a number with each team, and so I don't have the thing in front of me. Coop does. Number 36, Coop, number 36 is your team.
1: Qatar.
0: Is it Qatar?
1: I don't know.
3: It's Qatar.
0: You say Qatar, I say Qatar. The world goes around. All right. Lorena, you are up next. You know where that is, by the way, Lorena? You know where that is, right?
3: Yeah.
0: Qatar?
3: I think it's
0: Qatar?
3: In Africa.
0: It's the Middle East.
1: Yeah,
0: right?
1: I think it's the Middle East.
0: Yeah. Oh. Which could be Africa, technically. All right, here we go. Let's see here. Lorena, you are at number 12. Number 12 for Lorena. This is the World Cup pick'em.
3: Curacao.
1: Yeah.
0: Oh, congratulations. Good beaches, right? Don't they have good beaches in Curacao? Am I correct? Who knows? All right, round and round.
1: It's the
0: and
1: blue
0: here
1: alcohol,
0: go.
1: Right?
0: Okay. 2% chance, 2% chance. Here we go, 2% chance. The hopper has stopped, and you get number 20. Number 20
4: no
0: for 2%
4: Canada.
0: Chance, representing the people.
4: No Canada.
1: You got Ghana.
0: Ghana.
1: What do you
4: got
1: against Canada?
4: Gonorrhea.
0: No. Everyone makes the same joke. You're all a bunch of children. Just as long as it's not gonorrhea, you're good. All right.
3: Antibiotics.
0: There you go. Yeah, go to see a doctor immediately. Okay, here we go. I'm going to spin the hopper. And Chance, you're up again here, Chance, on the hopper round and round. And the hopper stops. And number 28. Number 28.
1: Morocco.
4: I like that.
1: They're actually one of the top 10 countries in the World Cup.
3: Wow.
0: Really?
1: Yep, number 7.
0: Aren't there beautiful women in Morocco and rich people?
4: Oh, yeah.
0: Like, I feel like I've heard Morocco a lot in old movies.
3: There's beautiful women everywhere.
1: That's right, Lorena.
0: That's not true. All right, here we go.
1: Yeah, right.
0: I think a chance got joke. Number 3 for Lorena. Number 3 on the
1: Australia.
0: Australia. Okay, very cool.
4: Nice.
0: Aussie Waz will be happy about that. And next up is Koopa Loop. We're spinning the hopper. And
1: come on, number one, number one, number one.
0: All right, and
4: Afghanistan.
1: They're not. They're
0: oh
1: not
0: my God, Koop! You got number one.
1: Yeah.
4: Oh!
1: Yeah.
0: Did you?

0: Champs, let's go.
1: All right, shut up. Here we go. My last pick. Here we go. I've got number 42. That sounds terrible. What is number 42?
2: Number 42 is Spain. That actually is not terrible.
1: That's not bad?
2: No, they're the number two ranked. They're actually ranked higher than Argentina.
3: Seriously,
1: are you serious?
3: Ben?
2: Yes.
3: Seriously, all right. Ben?
1: I'm a freaking Hopper. What do you want? I don't know. I literally know nothing about
3: this
1: soccer. I will pretend to be an expert. I know nothing. All right, 2% chance. That is two rounds in. You feel pretty good for your. You got Ghana, so that's good. Not gonorrhea. You got the Ghana. What else did you get? You got the other team.
4: Morocco.
2: That's right, Morocco. Right.
1: And again, it's the way this works.
4: I like Morocco, yes. But I'm hoping it's good. I know nothing about soccer.
1: Neither well, now you can watch the World Cup, and we don't either. That's the whole point of the bit. The whole point of the bit is we know nothing about soccer, and that's the fun of the bit. And so we'll do it, and then it's Team Ben, Team Coop, Team Lorena, and then 2% chance, and Hollering James representing the people. So that'll be the callers, the people that listen to the show. So there you go. All right, thank you, 2% chance there in Alabama. We'll do this each hour on the hour. Why not? What the F? We have Mallory, third degree straight ahead. Here is the Insta trivia. And we'll go back to basketball. Everyone buzzing on the Spurs choke job against the Knicks. Greatest choke job in NBA history. And New York, the beneficiary of that generosity by San Antonio. So New York's OG Anunoby, the hero with that tip in, also the block shot. Well, OG Anunoby's averaging 23.8 points with an efficient field goal percentage of 73%. That is the highest effective field goal percentage, if you will, ever in the finals for a player scoring 20 or more points per game. The highest ever is by blank. All right. Again, so New York's OG Anunoby averaging 23.8 points per game with an effective field goal percentage of 73%. The highest effective field goal percentage ever in the finals for a player scoring 20 or more points is by blank. That is the Insta trivia, the answer. And we'll get to Mallard to the third degree, and we will do it next. However, looky here. It is the B block. What hour is it? Let's see, 1 hour.
4: Number two.
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Thank you. All right, back to it we go, and we'll have Maller to the third degree. Time now, though, for the Insta trivia. 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And here is the instant trivia. New York's OG Anunoby, the hero of the night, averaging 23.8 points with an effective field goal percentage of 73%. It's one of those nerd stats. That's the highest effective field goal percentage ever in the finals for a player scoring 20 points per game. It actually held by me. So who am I? Clay Martin from Analog Al. Who else do we have? Let's see. Paige Dan. We've got Jimmy Superfly Snuka from Andy in Lino Lakes, Minnesota. David Beckham, guest by King Roy. Ozzy Osbourne from Rob the Goat Man. Jerry West, guest by Analog Al.

0: Alf, the alien opiner. Look, we're hanging out in the park, Alf. That's Tree Rollins. His answer, Hulk Hogan. There you go, who's, as Mediocre Kabuki points out, has won more championships in Madison Square Garden than the Knicks have. And that will still be true, even if the Knicks end up winning the championship, as it looks like they're going to do. Big Greg in Iowa says it's Knicks fans after Game 4. Yeah, they need to take a shower. What do we have? LeBron's buddy, child Bronny from Doug in South Korea. Sidney Moncrief from Fargo Pete. That's his answer. Ray Knight, husband of Nancy Lopez from Manuel in Gardena. And who else do we have? Page down. Giannis Antetokounmpo from Supermarket Steve. Landon Donovan, guessed by Eek in Roseville, Minnesota. Cookie Rojas from Doc Dan. That's his answer. Hoosier Bill said, we need more of Blind Dan from St. Louis to call the show. We need that. All right, do you have an answer, Lorena?
1: I'm going to go with Brandon Aubrey.
0: Brandon Aubrey. Is it Brandon Aubrey? Is that? No, that is completely wrong. No, the correct answer is Klay Thompson back in 2019 for the Golden State Warriors. So OG Anunoby on the way to breaking that mark. Here we go. Here we go.
2: It's
0: here we go.
2: To the third degree. This is when Big Ben gets grilled.
0: All right, Kubaloo.
3: Well, usually when players express their individual goals for the season, they're pretty lofty. Not the case with Packers wide receiver Christian Watson, although it might be lofty for him. Watson says he's aiming for more than 1,100 yards and double-digit touchdowns. Now, Ben, I know you said that he doesn't deserve his contract extension, but yeah. Do you think he can hit these goals?
0: Well, no, because something's going to go haywire. He gets hurt all the time. To get those numbers, you have to stay healthy. You're not going to get those numbers if you play 8 or 9 games, and that's just the reality of Watson. He has not been able to stay healthy. That's the problem. When he's played, he's been good. He hasn't been great. The Packers are betting clearly that Christian Watson is going to take off the training wheels and go to the next level. I see no evidence that would indicate that he's going to be able to make it through a season healthy. And so I'm going, no, those are not realistic goals to get double-digit touchdowns. You have to play in pretty much every game because you're not going to usually get more than one touchdown a game. Very rarely does that happen. Next!
3: Now, Kyrie Irving is now being linked to 4 realistic trade suitors in the Pistons, the Timberwolves, the Rockets, and the Lakers. Ben, would you take a shot with Kyrie if you were one of those teams?
0: Hell no! The idea of Kyrie Irving is great. The reality of Kyrie Irving is he doesn't, much like Christian Watson, he doesn't play that much. There's always some kind of underlying condition when Kyrie's on your team. It's been consistent, other than when he played with LeBron, right? Outside of that, I guess you could say, well, go join LeBron. And he's getting older, which means Kyrie's going to get hurt even more based on the comparisons to other athletes that have come before him. So he'll obviously get a job. I would not want Kyrie on my team. I would not get excited, which means he'll probably end up with the Clippers. Next!
3: Speaking of the Mavericks, it's also being reported that they are targeting Joel Embiid. Would this be a mistake, or could a Flag-Embiid pairing make some noise?
0: So there's a theme here, Coop, and the theme is all of these guys are not all that available. And so, yeah, if Joel Embiid, if you gave some kind of health serum, some kind of punch that he could drink and be healthy all year, sure. Joel Embiid would be wonderful, absolutely great with Flag. That's not going to happen, so hell no. Don't want that combination if I'm Dallas. How did we do, Coop?
3: You passed this edition.
0: That is a win. Talk. 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
9: Ananobi is handed the ball, finds Brunson at midcourt, launches a straight on three, missed it short, tipped by Ananobi, he put it in, Ananobi put it in, the Knicks take the lead with 1.2 to go, Ananobi
10: it's not
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0: 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Blah, blah, blah, blah, blah, blah. 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

0: Would you give it back? Now, sir, I'm sir, would you give it back? What? Show. We are in the air everywhere. Like roommates, as we have a real humdinger. That's right, a real humdinger. 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
1: Do it live!
0: From the bacon. 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The crown is yours. And we now pause for the monologue. And our lead this hour, not from the NBA Finals, although, if you want to call up and yap about that, a historical choke job. Holy crap. Great googly moogly. What was that? As the New York Knicks, down by 29, facing their last rights, and then they ended up coming back all the way back, and they end up getting the win, which was very generous of the San Antonio choking Spurs as they blew a 29-point lead, a chance to tie up the NBA Finals, and it all went away. I don't understand why they would do that. They had all the momentum. They had all the momentum, and then OG Anunoby hits the game-winning shot, and he is now a New York Knicks legend. He'll be the old guy, you know, 30 years from now, 40 years from now. Let's go see the Knicks alumni. There's OG Anunoby sitting courtside. Who's that guy? The kids that haven't even been born yet will say, I don't know who that is. Yes. All right. Anyway, our lead this hour is from basketball, but from the Wayback Machine. Broadcaster Richard Jefferson. Doesn't it feel like these guys are just temporary? Like you got Tim Legler, Richard Jefferson. Like they're just kind of there until they get a bigger name, whoever that is. They're just temporary guys. Anyway, Richard Jefferson said recently that he believes the Golden State Warriors would give back not one, but two championships in exchange for the 2016 NBA title. Now, did you see this at all? No? Okay. He said the Warriors would gladly trade both of their Kevin Durant era championships. This is a quote from Richard Jefferson. It's talking about 2017, 2018. to get the 2016 title instead, to secure that legacy and be recognized as the undisputed greatest team ever, close quote. All right, so that is a good jumping off point. Now, some of you people, you know who you are, obsess over these championship rings and you go gaga for this and all that. So the question is this. Thumbs up or thumbs down? Thumbs up, thumbs down on Richard Jefferson's claim that the Golden State Warriors franchise, that's a basketball team that plays in San Francisco, would give back two KD titles for the 2016 ring. So my observations, I've got the Louvre, I've got lacking the gene, and potatoes au gratin. And we will combine all of these things together. And we're going to line them up, and we're going to go 1, 2, 3, and ABC as we chew the rag. We always start, though, with number one!
1: Number one!
0: Number one!
1: Number one!
0: Yeah. Two. Two thumbs up. Two thumbs up. 1,000% in agreement here. The Warriors would absolutely, if they could, return those Kevin Durant rings like a bad Amazon order if it meant erasing the blight that is on that Warrior run, blowing a 3-1 lead against the Cadavers. That 73-win season to collapse is the scar that they keep pretending is a tattoo. It's not a tattoo. It's a scar. And forget the Mediterranean, the keto, the Atkins diet. Steph Curry and Golden State would pick the QVQ diet. Now, what is the QVQ diet? That is quality versus quantity. Now, before I was on the quantity versus quality diet, but they would rather have the quality versus the quantity. The 2015-2016 Golden State Warriors had the greatest regular season in the history of the sport. They went 73-9 with the Splash Brothers, and Steph Curry was the unanimous MVP that year. They were on the path to absolute basketball immortality. And then Draymond Green decided he wanted to star in the Nutcracker. And he got suspended. Next thing you know, things started going sideways. Golden State ended up blowing the 3-1 lead to LeBron, Kyrie, and the Cavs. The only 3-1 comeback in finals history, unless Victor Wembanyama and the Spurs can match that. So winning the 2016 title, what would that have done? That would have validated the greatest team ever argument, the narrative, without needing to go out and get Kevin Durant, preserving the original dynasty, legacy, and all that stuff in the purest form. And that was the ring that would have changed the conversation forever. The 2016 banner would have hung in the Louvre, and it didn't get it. And yeah, they won a couple with Kevin Durant, and those banners are not in the Louvre. They're actually hanging at a hot dog on a stick at a mall in the food court somewhere in Northern California. There's like two hot dog on a sticks there, and there's one hanging the championship banners. Now, page two, to TV land we go. Everyone loves television and radio. So LeBron spending some time here raising holy hell, calling out NBA pregame and postgame shows. His complaint was that they lack real analysis. And I'm not making this up, by the way. This is not something I'm making up out of thin air. It sounds ridiculous. LeBron grumbled, quote, "I don't watch a lot of pregame shows, postgame shows, because just, you know me," LeBron said, "you already know how I am about that blank." He said a bad word. He said a naughty word. Can't say that, LeBron. Wash your mouth out with soap and water. "Because they don't speak about the game enough," LeBron, quote, continues. He says there's not enough knowledgeable, or not enough knowledge, not enough knowledge about the game, breaking down the game, the you know what I means as a fan to actually learn about the game or what we're watching, close quote. I feel like LeBron used some extra words that didn't need to be used. That's a different conversation. So the question on this one, does LeBron James' complaint about NBA pregame shows needing more X's and O's pass the scrutiny test? So on this one, and I actually passed it through a couple of times on the scrutiny test, and it did not pass. It failed. Please. LeBron's critique doesn't pass the common sense checkpoint. It flunks the Benny BS meter. It flunks the Benny BS meter. The Benny BS meter was it got pegged. It was smoking a little bit. There were some sparks flying out of the back of it, which upset Terry in England. He did not like that. LeBron's setting off alarm bells, and I guess nobody I know, and I've never met anyone in real life that wants to hear more about the different offenses. Like, can I get a dissertation on the Princeton offense before the tip-off of the game? Nobody wants that. Nobody tunes in for film breakdowns. And this tells me LeBron James doesn't know how television works and what broadcasting is. He doesn't know it, right? Pre-game shows are not supposed to be TED Talks. They're a circus with better lighting. All right, it's the BVN test, broadcasting versus narrowcasting. You want entertainment. You want some personality, some razzmatazz. You want the kerfluffle involving the players. The NBA sells razzle-dazzle. They don't sell a coaching clinic. They're not selling a webinar about coaching. And if you do want that content, if you're the 1% that wants the deep basketball content because you're a hardo, then they have this thing called YouTube, and there's a lot of podcasts. Also, we call them friends and family podcasts because those are the only ones that listen to those podcasts, the deep dive analytical shows that draw flies and bots and mostly flies in terms of listenership. The casual fan, they have done research after research, and while things change and technology changes and all that, the fans' desires remain mostly the same. Most of the people that watch these shows cannot tell the difference between a basketball and a volleyball. And that's who the network's programmed for. It's all about entertainment value. And you got to dumb it down. You got to keep the casuals engaged. They don't want to hear about the fast break and the offensive rebounding and all that. They say, give me Charles Barkley clowning on Shaquille O'Neal. That's what I would like. That's the contact I would like. Give me the video of Shaq walking off to go beat the Wiz, because nobody beats the Wiz. They don't need a whiteboard. There's no seminar with a whiteboard on the triangle offense that people want. They do not want that content. This is the classic sad LeBron, ergo sad meaning self-awareness deficiency LeBron, sad. He's lacking the gene that allows you to laugh at yourself. It is more probable than not, as the NFL likes to say, that Charles Barkley and the boys love to bust the balls of LeBron James. And because LeBron cannot take a joke from Sir Charles, he wants to change the whole industry. He would like Poindexter to come in there and write down some X's and O's and all that. And America would prefer the drama-o-rama is what they would like. All right, final point, we shift over to baseball. The top team in baseball this year, the Atlanta Braves, have been playing better than anyone. And the Braves got some news that was not surprising, very predictable news, involving their former MVP, the star Ronald Acuna Jr. Did you see what happened with him? The Braves outfielder has been placed on the, we used to call back in the old days, the disabled list. Who knew we were heathens back in the day? We called it the DL. Now the wokesters at baseball call it the IL. That's much better, much better. The injured list. A left hammy went whammy. He strained his hammy. Acuna Jr. injured himself while running out a ground ball. Yeah, the most benign thing in baseball. And we don't even know how much much hustle he put on that. But he injured himself going down to first base on a ground ball. So that means he'll be out for at least the next 10 days, a week and a half, likely longer. The question, Brave slugger Ronald Acuna Jr. injured the hammy that went whammy. He's injured yet again. How many alarms does that set off? So for the Atlanta Braves, it is business as usual. I know Tommy in Atlanta is nodding his head. At this point, if you're the Braves, you have to treat Ronald Acuna Jr.'s injuries like if you live in California, you treat earthquakes. It's like, oh, that was just a little one. I didn't really feel that one. It's just a small one. That's it. Because it's just a small injury at this point. It is deja vu and not the strip club all over again. This is the second time this season that the left hammy has gone a little bit whammy and popped out following a grade one strain last month. Also a thumb bruise. Oh, my thumb! And so these things keep happening. Month after month, year after year, the guy is running the same playbook, Ronald Acuña Jr. He's got on his resume now two torn ACLs. He's got a strain here, a pull here. Everything south of the waist has gone haywire. And Ronald is officially out as a result of all this. He was on the roller coaster. He's out of the bubble of trust. And if you look at the results, we're sitting here in mid-June, and the player is hitting 251 with seven home runs. It doesn't seem like you're a superstar when you're sitting in mid-June hitting 251 with seven home runs. He's a star. He's just not a superstar. Like, a star is here, and a superstar is up here. You can't see, but just trust me. And yet, despite the rash of injuries that the Braves have had this year, and key arms at times, you know, guys that have been dinged up, some short-term, some long-term, Spencer Strider, guys like that, Atlanta is dominating as baseball's top team. Not the Dodgers, the Braves. The fact that the Braves are monster mashing, ooh, without Ronald Acuña Jr. doing anything spectacular, tells you everything. That he is not the needle mover that he had been. At this point, he's not the main dish. He's the side dish. He's potatoes au gratin. And that's it. And Atlanta's been able to win with him. They've been able to win without him. And around him and despite him, they've been able to win. It is the Ben Maller Show. If you'd like to be part, I do need someone to be part of our World Cup pick'em that we're going to do. Each hour, we pick. We have two rounds, and we have myself, Ben, and Coop and Lorena, and then you, the callers. We had 2% chance last hour. In hour number one, Holler and James. Who knows who's going to represent the other listeners this hour at 877-99 on Fox. That's 877-996-6369 as we work our way through the overnight hours. And also Ask Ben coming up in a little bit. Hashtag Ask Ben. We don't do sporty on that. However, you can join the conversation. And no YOLO, right? Listen, you only have once, so take advantage of it and send a question in. Hashtag Ask Ben on X. Here's the Maller Riddle of the Day. Knicks superfan Ben Stiller vowed to never wear blank after the wild reaction from his wife. Again, Knicks superfan Ben Stiller getting killed for walking by a fentanyl addict in Manhattan on his way to the Garden. Ben Stiller vowed to never wear blank after the wild reaction he got from his wife. That is the Maller Riddle of the Day. The answer, we'll get to it, and we will do it next. However, it is the A Block. Let's find out what hour it is. Our friend from the street is here, I believe. Is that correct?
1: Number three.
0: Yeah. 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

0: Bill Miller and you. A reminder coming up a little bit later this hour. It'll be rounds 5 and 6 of the World Cup Pick'em. The Hopper is back. Say hello, Hopper. Yeah, this is very exciting here. And so we'll get to that.
1: The Hopper is loyalty.
0: Well, clearly, you. Obviously. And if you'd like to be part of the show, 877-99 on Fox. We saw the greatest choke job in basketball history as the San Antonio Spurs were welcomed by the Atlanta Falcons. They blew a 29-point lead. 29-point choke job by Victor Wembanyama, the UFO. Holy crap. Unbelievable. So we talked about that earlier. We'll talk about that more if you want. And on X, we have coming up in a little bit, Ask Ben. Ask Ben. That's hashtag Ask Ben. Ben Maller on X. Lorena, FSR Tech
2: My
0: Queen.
2: My right hand was getting a workout.
0: And Koopaloop, a Bronco fan. Your comments can and will be used against you. The court of the Maller Militia. So please, please, please act accordingly. Well, here's the Maller Riddle of the Day. Here it is, Maller Riddle of the Day. Knicks superfan Ben Stiller vowed to never wear blank after the wild reaction he got from his wife. And what is it? Just Josh said, like Jimmy Kimmel wearing blackface. Well, that's kind of, I mean, Josh, how dare you? What else do we have? Let's see. Page down, King Roy says Lego Crocs is his answer. Mother-in-law's girdle from Lady Sideburns. Elizabethan collar, which is, I guess, according to Doc Dan, that's the call. You know your dog like can't stop licking its paws? You give them the collar, or they have a cutter. Yeah, apparently
1: yeah,
0: that's
1: the
0: called
1: shame, the cone of shame.
0: Yeah, it's called, according to Doc Dan, it's called the Elizabethan collar.
1: Elizabethan.
0: I didn't know that. What else do we have? A latex bodysuit from Donkey Sausage. Page down. Trucker Joe. I can't say that. Timmy from Busco, Indiana. He vowed to never wear his SpongeBob footed pajamas again. Crocs with socks from Eek in Roseville, Minnesota. What else do we have? Page down. JT the wingman said his yarmulke. What else do we have? Page down. Skittles dress from Courtesy Flusher. Autographed golf shoes worn by Tiger Woods from Michael in Tulsa. His hot dog necklace from Filler Up Phil. What else do we have? A cod piece from Johnny Q.

0: about because his wife freaked out, said this before game four. He said, I came home after the last game, burned the clothes we were wearing. I'm not wearing that stupid final shirt ever again that I was wearing. Of course, he was slightly kidding, but there you go, Ben Stiller, who showed up 4 hours before the Knicks game.
1: He has nice four, arms.
0: 4 hours before the Knicks game, he showed up. Nice arms.
1: He does. Right. He has good biceps.
0: We do have the World Cup pick'em. I am on time, Maller, by the clock, for the clock, plausibly all about the clock. So let's say hello to... No, I'm not doing the pick'em right now. No. I got to take a call first. Andrea is in Berkeley. She's the astrology insider. She's a native New Yorker, although she's lived in the Bay Area quite a long time. So we go to Berkeley right there, and we say hello to our friend Andrea. And Andrea, I want you to know that you have a big fan in Anthony in Louisiana. He's a big fan of your work.
2: Yeah. Thank you, Ben. I appreciate that. And
0: say hi to Anthony.
2: Hi, Anthony. What sign are you?
0: I don't know. He's not on hold. I'll find out next. I'll find out next time he calls.
2: Please do. Yeah. That's important.
0: Sure. Yeah, absolutely.
2: And speaking of important, wow, that was quite a huge comeback win for the Knicks. Down 29 points. That was really amazing. And the last time they won the NBA Finals was in 1973. And it's like, why does that year sound familiar to me? Oh, the Mets won in 1973. So anyway, a colleague of mine, my sports astrology colleague, got the Knicks' birthday for me. So they're born June 6, 1946. So they just had their Gemini birthday. And they're having a positive Jupiter transit, which is expansion, abundance, and opportunity. So kind of strike while the iron's hot. And Jupiter and Venus in Cancer now, connecting to their Venus in Cancer. So they're having a Venus return, which is a very optimistic, positive time. So really just exciting. I mean, I watched especially watched the last quarter, and to see that comeback win was really something. And, you know, the celebrities, like you were saying, it kind of makes it interesting. But that was really, quite an accomplishment. 107-106 in Game 4, the largest comeback in finals history, and they recovered from a 29-point deficit. I mean, that's
0: a
2: lot.
0: Yeah, no, obviously. Biggest of all time.
3: It was pretty awesome to watch. I'm not going to lie.
2: It was. Thank you.
0: Did you actually keep watching? A lot of people, I feel like, turned the game off, and then somebody sent them a text, and then they turned the game back on. No, I had the game on. I did not turn it off because I had nothing else to watch. So I kept it on. But if you're not invested, if you didn't have a bet on the game, or even if you had a bet on the game, you figured you weren't going to win your bet. It was a small point spread and all that. And if you're not a Knicks fan or a Spurs fan, why would you keep watching?
3: You know what bothers me, Ben, about this? I was just thinking about this. So they were down, you know, like 29 around there,
2: a
3: lot. Yeah. And
0: 27 at halftime.
3: My wife goes, can we, we're listening to the Harry Potter audiobooks. She's like, can we listen to the book instead of this game? and I almost said yes because it was such a blowout. But then something in me was like, what if they have like the biggest comeback of all time and I missed it and I'm listening to the Harry Potter audiobook? So I kept it on, and I wish I would have also just like threw $100 on them coming back to win as well.
0: Oh yeah. The amount of money you would have made. Oh, down God. 27 or 29 or whatever. Wow, it would have been huge.
2: Yeah, but you made the right decision.
0: Yeah.
2: You know, Scorpios are very intuitive, and you listen to your intuition. And quite frankly, I wasn't paying as much attention as I did until the fourth quarter. And then it was like, okay, you know, get closer.
0: Yeah, I thought, the Knicks will get close, but they're not actually going to win. And then at some point in the fourth quarter, I said, I saw the look on some of the guys on the Spurs. I said, oh, dude, these guys are choking dogs. Yeah. They have nothing. They have no idea what they're doing, and they're drowning, and there's no one to stop them from drowning, and they're going to just, right in the bottom of the Hudson. Thank you so much, Andrea. Our friend Andrea there from Berkeley. It's time now for the World Cup Pick'em. Here we go. The World Cup Pick'em. Let's see here. I have the hopper. Let's see the hopper. That's the sound of the hopper. This is the actual hopper. Now, do we have a caller this hour, Coop? Are we going caller free? Who do we have here? Do we have anybody lined up?
3: see. I mean, hold on. There's that same person that wanted at the beginning, but it's so weird. I

0: We want different people. We don't want the same people. We had 2% chance last hour. We had Hollering James. If you're new to the show, the World Cup is beginning here in the United States. And since we're not really soccer people, to honor the World Cup and to be completely fair, we are having the World Cup pick'em. We're drafting all 48 teams. There's Team Ben. Hi, I'm Ben. There's Team Coop. And then Team Lorena.
1: Those are three teams. Woo!
0: And then we also have the callers that are representing you, the other listeners. And this hour we have Mike the Leprechaun, who's actually a soccer guy. Mike the Leprechaun from Boston, who hosted us.
2: I just spoke to Coop a second ago. Yes, I will tell you the 8 final teams. How about that to begin with?
0: No, we don't want that. We don't need that content. We have the hopper, and we're going to go. We're short on time.
3: We have Poppy for stupid stuff like that.
0: Yeah, we have Poppy for that. All right, so I'm going to spin the hopper. I'm going first. All right, I'm going first. Here we go. Big money. Stop. All right. The hopper is spun around, and my team, Coop, is number 38. Number 38 is my team in round
3: Scotland.
0: Five. Scotland. All right.
2: They're wearing kilts. They came in kilts from Scotland.
0: They're wearing skirts? Kilts. What? What'd you say?
2: Yes, in Boston. They're playing in Boston on Saturday. They're playing Haiti, okay. And they're going to win. At least they'll win that game.
0: All right. I'm spinning the hopper again. This is for Coop. Coop, your next team is number 19, Coop. Number 19.
3: Ooh, Germany. That's a good one.
0: Good?
3: I think that's a good one, right?
2: One of my favorites. One of my top 7.
0: Is it good?
3: They're number 10, ranked number 10.
0: All right, you're up, Lorena. You're listening to our live coverage. Here we go. Big money, and stop. All right. Lorena, number 26 for Lorena. Number 26. What team is that? Alphabetical order. We've numbered every team.
3: That would be Jordan.
0: Jordan. But not Michael Jordan. All right, thank you. I'll be here all night. And now you're up, Mike the Leprechaun. Are you nervous? I've got the hopper right here. Here we go.
2: No, Jack Engel said, I caught a fly ball with Blue Sox. I caught a fly ball behind home plate.
0: Oh, you did?
2: Anyway.
0: Okay, all right. And
2: what's my number? Jack Engel said hi.
0: Hi, Jack. Number 23. Jack's a good guy. Number 23.
2: Michael Jordan.
0: Is Michael Jordan the number?
3: Iraq.
0: All right. Yeah, country.
2: It's better than Iraq.
0: A lot of American taxpayer dollars have gone to Iraq. All right, here we go. Let's see here. You're up again, Mr. Leprechaun. And away we go. Number 15 for the Leprechaun. Number 15.
2: Give me it.
3: We already picked England.
0: They already picked. You were sleeping.
2: I wasn't listening.
3: Ecuador.
2: All right.
0: Ecuador. Congratulations.
2: They're okay. They're not as good as Argentina or Brazil. Not Spain, not France.
0: You know what? They're better than your phone.
3: Yeah, for real.
0: Yeah, they're better than your phone. All right, here we go. Lorena, you're up next here. I'm spinning the hopper. Big money. And stop hopper number 4 for Lorena. Number 4.
3: Austria.
0: Austria. Okay. World Cup pick number
2: 4.
0: Next up is Koopaloop on the World Cup pick'em live coverage. Nobody else has this. We've got the hopper. And round and round and round the hopper goes. Big money. And here we go. And number 34 for Coop. Number 34.
3: That's the one that was not supposed to be in it. So I think I need to pick again. Yeah, that was Poland, who's not actually
2: Ireland.
3: not actually in it.
2: Ireland.
0: All right. Round and round we go. And number 40, Coop. Number 40.
3: Number 40, that would be South Africa. South Africa.
0: Okay.
3: Did I do that? South Africa.
2: They're playing Mexico today, yep.
0: All right, here we go. World Cup pick'em, my last team here. And we have Ask Ben coming up. Here it is. Big money. Stop. Number six. What is that?
3: Bosnia and Herzegovina.
0: I get only one.
2: No.
0: All right. No. Okay, Mike. Who you have winning quickly? Who do you have winning the World Cup? Go ahead, quickly.
2: Okay,
0: just give me the top. Give me the team you have. Give me the top two. France.
2: Yes.
0: All right. France. The French. Okay. Gotcha. Thank you.
2: The French.
0: Your phone. I keep you on longer, but your phone is really bad. I don't know what's going on. Charge your phone or get a new phone. I don't know what's going on. All right, there it is. This hour, we'll do it again next hour. Always fun. What fun it is. Almost as much fun as Ask Ben. Your questions, our answers. Ask Ben. We'll get to that. We will do it next. Well, as you've been hearing here, I know it's the B block. What hour is it?
4: Number three.
0: Yeah. Well, the Cup is taking over the U.S. and this radio show, and only DraftKings has you fully covered. 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
0: And away we go. It's time now for Ask Ben. Your questions, our answers for the rest of the hour. And we head over to the Koopa Loop for the reading of the questions.
3: All right, Ben, we are going to start off with a question from JT the Wingman.
0: Hi, JT. I've met him multiple times.
3: He wants to know, do you use a water pick flosser?
0: I have used the water pick flosser. It typically breaks. It doesn't last that long. So I've gone OG. I go back to just the regular floss. So I have used it. I'm not against it. It doesn't, the machine, we've had a couple of them over the years. They don't usually last that long. What about you, Lorena?
4: Yeah, I'm like you. I've used one. I have one, but I don't actively use it.
0: You're not an active user.
4: I prefer hand flossing. I have the little floss sticks, you know, one that has like a pointy side and then
3: yes.
4: one that has the...
3: Yes.
0: Oh, I love, yeah. I am an epic flosser when it comes to those little floss
4: pick
0: things.
4: I keep them
0: things.
4: In my
0: yeah,
4: bag.
0: They're great.
4: Good to have.
0: Yeah, I love the clank, the clankety clank. What about you, Coop?
3: I'm the same. We have a water pick. I have used it before, but I don't really use it. I use the little individual ones.
0: It's too much work. I mean, you know, it's just the convenience. It's just the regular floss. All right, what's next? What do we got here? It's Ask Ben. Your questions, our answers.
3: All right, I love this question. This is from Alf the Alien Opiner.
0: Hi, Alf.
3: Sweet tarts or spree?
0: I'm a sweet tart guy. What about you, Lorena?
4: Oh, that's really hard. I forget about sprees completely.
3: Right?
4: But I really enjoy the texture of them.
0: Sorry,
4: I think I'm going to go with sprees.
0: All right. Fine. That's a bad job by you. What about you, Coop?
3: So I'm adding the caveat. If it's the chewy sprees,
4: yeah, they have to be chewy.
3: Absolutely. Like over sweet tarts all day, every day. But if it's the original spree, like you have in your picture, Alf, the hard sprees, I'm going to pick sweet tarts.
4: Yeah, I want the chewy sprees.
0: What would Alf eat, though? That's what I want to know. What's next? Alf would like a pickle tart. What is next? What do we got?
3: Donkey Sausage would like to know.
0: Hi, Donkey.
3: I think we've had this before, but we'll do it again. What would the title of your memoir be?
0: Grumpy talk show host guy won't shut up or something like that. I haven't thought about that. What about you,
3: Lorraine? Yours is easy.
0: What?
3: In the air everywhere.
0: Oh, okay. I guess. Fine. Whatever. What about you, Lorena? You're going to write a book about your amazing life, all the adventures you've
4: just
0: gone on,
4: keep
0: all
4: going.
0: The places. Just keep going. Well, that's it. Yeah. She's keep going till the lights turn off and then game over. That's it. Everything gets reset. What about you, Lorraine? Coop.
3: I'm going to say mine would be called No Lies.
0: Oh, look at that.
3: Mm-hmm.
0: Yeah, wow. No Lies.
4: So creative.
0: The claw? No, I thought you'd call it the claw. No, all right.
3: I don't like your
0: here?
3: Tone, Lorena. The next question is from the King Rory.
0: Hi, Rory.
3: He wants to know, are you concerned on how much microplastics you are consuming on a daily basis?
4: Yes.
0: Not at all. I don't give a crap. Yeah, I'd love to just eat plastic. I love plastic. I love the taste of plastic. It's just absolutely wonderful. In fact, I would like to be buried on top of that plastic island out in the Pacific. What are they calling that? The Great Pacific.
4: Trash Island?
0: Trash aisle. Yeah, why not? What about you? Lorraine, very worried about plastics.
4: I'm very worried. Even today, I was eating my dibs, and I accidentally broke off a piece of the border into the ice cream, and it was in my mouth. And I was like, oh my gosh, I almost swallowed this and died. Like, plastics are a very serious thing. Did you know that they can't even do a case study to see what happens to people who don't have microplastics?
3: I don't care.
4: Because
3: I don't care.
4: Everyone has it.
3: Shut up, Lorraine.
0: We're men. We don't care. All right, next. What do we got? What do we got? Ask Ben. Your questions are answers.
3: This is a classic one, but I've never seen this guy ask a question before, so I'm going to ask it. Mike wants to know, what do you put on your hot dogs? Oh, FedEx Mike in Kansas City.
0: Oh, the great FedEx Mike. I upset people because I go mustard, little ketchup, mustard. I strip it like stripes, like pinstripes on my hot dog. So in every bite, I got a little mustard and ketchup. What about you, Lorena?
4: I do mayonnaise and ketchup and relish.
0: Mayonnaise.
4: I make like a goop.
3: Mustard, a little bit of ketchup, onions.
4: Ooh, onions on it.
0: I don't mind the onions. They have brought those back at Costco. What's next? What do we got here?
3: They did?
0: You gotta ask for them, though.
3: Oh, okay. The hack. Yeah. All right, another one from King Roy, because I like this one.
4: Quickly.
3: Are any of you a fan of the hot honey fad?
0: I actually had hot honey pizza somewhere. I think in New York. It was pretty good, actually. It's not like I'm going to go out of my way to get it, but I thought it was pretty good. What about you, Lorena?
4: Yeah, put it on all my pepperoni pizza, please.
3: Yes, okay, cool. Love the hot honey. Delicious.
0: All right. It's so all good. About the hot honey. They had a webinar. All the restaurants love the hot honey. They can't get enough. 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
5: More strikes in Iran. I'm Ted Lindner, Fox News. The Pentagon unleashing another round of strikes on Wednesday, once again ramping up the attacks against Tehran. President Trump insisting Iran will either make a deal through negotiations or through force. Fox's Trey Yingst with more as he spoke with the president.
6: I asked the president what will happen if the Iranians do not sign an agreement that was put forward by American negotiators. President Trump said, quote, we'll bomb the S out of them tomorrow night. And so the president is leaving the military option on the table. If the Iranians are unwilling to sign this good faith deal that would ultimately open the Strait of Hormuz and ensure that they cannot advance a nuclear program toward a nuclear bomb. That is the bottom line here that President Trump has reiterated over and over again.
5: Meantime, the president signing the Secure America Act, which gives nearly $70 billion in funding to ICE and CBP until the end of his term. The president praising the bill in the Oval Office.
7: We'll give the heroes of ICE and Border Patrol, and that's what they are, the heroes, what they have to go through to keep us safe, the support and resources they need to defend our borders, protect our homeland, and to keep America safe.
5: Democrats had opposed funding those agencies unless they underwent reforms after immigration agents shot and killed two U.S. citizens in Minnesota earlier this year. Attorneys for Carmelo Anthony, who was convicted of murder this week in that fatal stabbing in Texas a year ago, have now announced plans that they will be filing an appeal in the case. And in Madison Square Garden on Wednesday night, the New York Knicks staging a remarkable comeback after trailing by 29 points at one point to stun the San Antonio Spurs 107-106. They now have a 3-1 lead in the series. Game 5 will be Saturday night in San Antonio with a chance for the Knicks to win their first championship in 53 years. 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
5: Well, Republicans continue to dominate Democrats on the baseball diamond. Fox's Chris DeMeo with more.
10: The annual congressional baseball game held at Nationals Park in D.C. Wednesday night. The GOP clobbering the Dems 11-2 to win for the sixth straight year. The highlight of the night was a catch by Missouri Republican Senator Eric Schmidt.
11: That one struck to left field. And what a dive! Oh, what a great
12: Eric
11: play!
12: Eric Schmidt. Amazing catch down the left field line.
10: The call on C-SPAN, the dive left Schmidt with a bloody nose. The game raised more than $3 million for Washington, D.C. area charities. Chris DeMeo, Fox News.
5: The Florida Supreme Court's allowed new U.S. House districts drawn by Republicans to be used in the midterm elections. The court refused a request to issue a temporary injunction against the new districts. Attorneys for voters who sued argued that the new House districts violate a state constitutional provision prohibiting partisan gerrymandering. Republicans currently hold 20 of Florida's 28 House seats. A Minnesota whistleblower claims the state government retaliated after she alerted them to what she described as widespread fraud involving taxpayer-funded programs. Fox's Mike Tobin with more.
13: Faye Bernstein, a 20-year veteran of the state's Department of Human Services. Faye says she warned her superior starting in 2019 about weak oversight of contracts and grants. As a result, she claims she was sidelined, ostracized, investigated, and slapped with a label.
14: You lived in fear of being called racist, and that is life-changing.
13: In a stunning report accusing Minnesota leaders of turning a blind eye to what a federal prosecutor estimated totaled $9 billion of fraud, the House Oversight Committee says it interviewed nearly 30 whistleblowers. Some claim that after reporting red flags, state investigators took photos of their homes and cars, monitored their phones, and sought to gain personal information about which schools their kids attended.
5: I'm Ted Lindner. This is Fox News.
15: Do you hear that? 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
17: This is America in the Morning from Westwood One. Good morning, I'm John Trout. It's Thursday, June 11th, 2026. Here's what's coming up on America in the Morning.
18: President Trump says Iran is taking too long to negotiate a deal, and now they will have to pay the price.
19: We're going to be attacking them.
18: Ed Donahue, Washington.
20: Reacting to victory for a controversial political candidate in Maine.
19: She's like a pig.
20: I'm Clayton Neville.
21: Thousands of Southern Baptists overwhelmingly voted to advance a formal ban on women pastors. I'm Lisa Dwyer.
22: The president of FIFA defended their tournament ticket prices and told fans to chill. I'm Haya Pinjwani.
23: Another ugly sell-off for stocks yesterday. Inflation soars and oil prices pop higher. I'm Jessica Ettinger.
17: Chicago police investigating a cross burning in a public park. And Julie Walker reports from New York on NBA championship security and the biggest comeback in finals history. All ahead on America in the Morning. It's 7 after. While both sides are not saying the ceasefire is over, the U.S. military conducted a second round of what CENTCOM is describing as self-defense strikes against targets in Iran, which comes after the Iranian military shot down an Apache attack helicopter patrolling near the Strait of Hormuz. Correspondent Ed Donahue reports on the rising tensions between the U.S. and Iran, and comes as President Trump continues to say a peace deal is within reach, while Iran's leaders are warning they will defend against any aggression, and on Wednesday fired on U.S. military facilities in Kuwait, Bahrain, and Jordan.
0: Which I'm just announcing today for the first time, but we've been taking out millions of barrels of oil. Millions of barrels. Every night we took out oil, but now I'm going to tell you because they just figured it out. So now that they figured it out, I can tell you. It was very hard for me. I wanted to say it so badly, but it was, I didn't want to ruin it, but it was very hard. But millions of barrels of oil has come out.
18: President Trump says Iran is taking too long to negotiate a deal, and now they will have to pay the price.
1: You said that now they will have to pay the price.
0: Yeah.
1: What did you mean by that specifically?
0: Well, we're going to be attacking them, and attacking them very hard.
1: You're resuming bombing?
0: Yeah, well, we are. Based on the helicopter, I guess we have the right to do that. You know, they shot down a very, very incredible, actually an incredible machine, and... At first they said they didn't do it, then they admitted they did. It was sort of easy because we have the bomb. We actually have the bomb. Got very lucky that bomb didn't explode. That bomb was lodged in the helicopter, didn't explode.
18: At the White House, the president wouldn't say if he planned to follow through on threats he made earlier in the war to attack bridges and utility plants in Iran. His message to Iran, stop delaying and sign a deal.
0: It's a good deal. It doesn't give them the right to have a nuclear weapon. In fact, it totally prohibits them from ever having a nuclear weapon. And it was just tap, tap, tap. I don't know what they're doing.
18: In the Senate, Vermont Democrat Peter Welch says there isn't a plan.
2: We're nowhere. The president has failed on this. The Strait of Hormuz is closed. It's putting incredible pressure on our economy. There's not even negotiations going on.
18: Welch says the president is trying to save face. Ed Donahue, Washington.
17: President Trump called him a thug, and New York Congresswoman Alexandria Ocasio-Cortez said his name on the ballot is hard to stomach. Democrats and Republicans are reacting to a primary win for a Democrat candidate for Senate in Maine. Correspondent Clayton Neville has more.
3: Graham Plattner's the Democratic candidate challenging Republican incumbent Senator Susan Collins in the race for her seat. Plattner sailed through the Democratic primary despite scandal to include a tattoo that he had and eventually covered that resembled a Nazi symbol. There are also accusations of crude behavior by Plattner from former girlfriends. The political outsider admitted to sexting with women other than his wife. And President Trump backing Collins, of course, in the race that has potential to shift the balance of power in Congress.
0: He's a thug. And they're trying to make excuses for him. I mean, he's worse than any human being that's ever run for office, probably.
3: The president called Plattner a pig.
0: He's like a pig. I watched him a couple of times. He's like a pig. That's what he reminds me of. You know, I come up with good names for people.
3: Democrats aren't publicly defending Plattner's past, but do insist that he's a changed man. Senator Bernie Sanders has said that Plattner has grown up over the years. Others point to the political angle.
24: Obviously, there's a lot in that behavior that's really challenging. It's hard to stomach, you know, in some of it.
3: Congresswoman Alexandria Ocasio-Cortez spoke with CNN.
24: At the end of the day, I think that this is a choice. If the choice on the ballot is between that and a senator who's voted to take health care away from millions of Americans, that's the situation that we have to weigh.
3: Plattner's denied claims of sexual assault, but admitted to being a far from perfect boyfriend. The oyster farmer insisting he's committed to beating Republicans in November. I'm Clayton Neville.
17: The latest polling out of Maine, which was done a day before the primary, has Plattner with just a 2 percentage point lead over Senator Susan Collins, who on Wednesday received the endorsement of President Trump. Maine polling in May showed Plattner with a lead of as much as 9 points. It's 12 after. No pulpit for Southern Baptist women. That and more when America in the Morning continues after these messages.
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0: We're back on America in the Morning. Thanks for listening. What will today bring in the weather department? Here's AccuWeather.com meteorologist LaTroy Thornton.
1: Today brings the first of 2 days when hot and humid conditions play a large role in the potential development of severe weather from parts of the southeast into the mid-Atlantic and portions of the northeast, with today's risk for thunderstorms that may bring damaging winds and hail, the highest from around the Albany area of New York, southeastward into Rhode Island, and southwestward across nearly all of Pennsylvania, as well as central and eastern West Virginia, all but far western parts of Virginia, portions of North Carolina, mainly to the north of I-85, and northward through the nation's capital. However, the risk for severe weather looks to be the highest for portions of the Great Lakes region and into the Midwest, mainly from Michigan south and west through northwestern Ohio, nearly all of Indiana, Illinois, and Missouri, into central Oklahoma, plus much of Iowa, where a potential outbreak of severe weather today and tonight may bring strong winds, large hail, and some tornadoes. The tornado risk may end up the highest across portions of northwestern Illinois, far southeastern Iowa, and southern Wisconsin for this afternoon and evening. Otherwise, showers extend from Montana through much of the Dakotas into Minnesota and northwestern Wisconsin, with the risk for a spotty afternoon thunderstorm for northern and western Texas, as well as along the Gulf Coast from Texas to Alabama, also including eastern and southern North Carolina, much of South Carolina, southern portions of Georgia, and especially Florida, where there could be showers and thunderstorms at any time over parts of the Florida Peninsula. Dry conditions continue over the southwest, where the heat rebuilds, with a dry Thursday likely to extend through the west coast. In Falling Spring, West Virginia, today looks humid with a heavy gusty thunderstorm, high 86. For Dodge City, Kansas, it looks sunny and breezy but less hot instead, high 85. I'm AccuWeather.com meteorologist LaTroy Thornton.
0: 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Search America in the Morning in your favorite listening app. It's 16 after. The Southern Baptists held their convention in Florida, where they elected a new president and also approved a constitutional amendment that would bar women from serving as pastors in their church. Correspondent Lisa Dwyer reports.
2: Thousands of Southern Baptists overwhelmingly voted on a 3-1 margin to advance a formal ban on women pastors in the nation's largest Protestant denomination. The vote on the amendment easily exceeds the required 2/3 majority. A similar 2/3 vote is required at next year's meeting to become part of the Southern Baptist Constitution. While the SBC can't tell its self-governing churches what to do, it does have the power to expel churches from convention membership, declaring them not in friendly cooperation. I'm Lisa Dwyer.
0: The first matches for the World Cup soccer will begin today in Mexico, who, along with the United States and Canada, are the host nations for the tournament. But not every stadium will be sold out. As correspondent Haya Panjwani reports, the games are beginning with controversy, which includes visa issues for Iran, FIFA's president defending some sky-high ticket prices, and acknowledging a Somali referee who was denied U.S. entry.
3: Less than 24 hours before kickoff, the president of FIFA defended their tournament ticket prices and told fans to chill about the referee who was denied entry to the United States.
4: If we do something wrong, then probably everyone selling tickets in North America is doing something wrong.
3: FIFA president Gianni Infantino defending ticket prices for the 48-nation tournament.
4: We check what we do with the best lawyers.
3: After criticism, FIFA offered some $60 tickets to national federations. Infantino says the average ticket price is under $500, comparable to U.S. sports. He also said he's unconcerned about investigations by attorneys general in several states. He also told reporters it was unfortunate that the Somali referee, Omar Artin, was denied entry to the U.S., but...
4: Chill. Relax. We work on everything. We try to solve everything.
3: Mexico gets the World Cup started Thursday. Canada and the United States will host their first games Friday. I'm Haya Panjwani.
0: It's 18 after. Inflation taking a bite out of our earnings. That and more when America in the Morning continues after these messages.
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0: We're back on America in the Morning. It's 20 after. Wall Street in a slump yesterday. CNBC's Jessica Ettinger has Thursday business.
12: Wall Street opens this morning after an ugly sell-off for stocks again yesterday. Inflation soared in May. President Trump with more threats for Iran. Oil prices jumping. The Dow had its worst day since the end of March yesterday. That was about 4 weeks into the now four-month Iran war. The Dow down 900 points. The NASDAQ has lost 7% of its value now over the last five trading sessions. The S&P 500 index, the fund for which is in a lot of retirement accounts and brokerage accounts, well, it's down about 4.5% from its recent all-time high.
13: I don't see a rotation last couple of days into other sectors. I see rotation from green to red.
12: Short Hills Capital's Steve Weiss on CNBC. But the Carson Group's Ryan Dietrich on CNBC, he's a little more optimistic.
14: Let's just remember, it wasn't that long ago we're talking about the S&P 500 up 9 weeks in a row, you know, up almost 20% in 2 months. I mean, we've all heard the stats and the figures. It's not perfect, but I think this is still a healthy consolidation.
12: Gold, back to where it was last Thanksgiving, down another 3% yesterday at just under $4,100 an ounce. U.S. crude oil popped back up amid threats from the U.S. to Iran.
15: Most estimates say that we have lost between $1 billion and $1.2 billion of oil from the market because of this war. So we are still losing significant volumes every single day. How does this end? If it ends with Iran exercising operational control over the Strait of Hormuz, charging a transit fee like they are doing now, you are not going to normalize anywhere close to pre-crisis levels. It really matters how does this end, along with when does it end?
12: RBC's Halima Croft on CNBC. Inflation hit its highest in 3 years in the May CPI report, the Consumer Price Index. Here's IBM Vice Chairman Gary Cohen on CNBC. He's the former director of the National Economic Council.
16: Look, we're 4.2%, which in itself is a problem. But then when you take the other side of the equation, which is wages, wages are not keeping up with inflation. So we are losing purchasing power in the country. The bottom Americans, which is the vast, vast majority, 80+% of Americans, are losing consumptive ability every day. So as prices go up and wages don't keep up, they're losing the ability to purchase. And I think we have to think seriously about that and what it means.
12: On today's watch list, we get the latest on inflation at the wholesale level with the producer price index. Earnings are coming from Adobe. We also find out how many people applied for unemployment benefits last week. And FIFA World Cup soccer begins.
0: CNBC's Jessica Ettinger. It's 24 after. Cross burning in a public park. That and more when America in the Morning continues after these messages.
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0: We're back at 26 after. This is America in the Morning. It was a shocking scene in the Windy City as police in Chicago are investigating a cross burning in a public park. Details from correspondent Donna Warder.
21: Kainika Carlton was in her vehicle with her daughter and mother-in-law when they took video Tuesday of a huge cross engulfed in flames as it leaned against a tree in Chicago's Grant Park.
22: You're kidding me. What? In 2026, we are burning crosses.
21: Whoa.
22: That's crazy.
21: Chicago police are investigating a motive. In the U.S., cross burnings have historically been symbols of racial hatred intertwined with the history of the Ku Klux Klan. The U.S. Supreme Court in 2003 ruled that cross burnings are banned only when they are intended to intimidate. I'm Donna Warder.
0: Security in New York City wasn't as heavy for the NBA Finals as it was when President Trump attended the game, but it was still a show of force, correspondent Julie Walker reports.
23: Police are out. Metal barricades are up where the New York Knicks play Game 4 of the NBA Finals against the San Antonio Spurs. But it's nothing like Monday when a massive fence as tall as Wemby was up. That's when President Trump was in town to view Game 3. Which the Knicks lost. With fewer restrictions, lots of people are stopping here to take pictures in front of the garden, many wearing their Knicks gear decked out in blue and orange, as well as those new championship t-shirts. On Monday, a viewing party in Bryant Park got out of hand, turning violent, police making arrests, some officers hurt. Officials stressing they don't want a repeat. The only repeat they want is a Knicks win. They took games 1 and 2. At MSG in Midtown, I'm Julie Walker.
0: At one point, down by 29 points, the Knicks came back to beat the San Antonio Spurs 107-106. America in the Morning for Thursday, June 11th, 2026, is produced by Jeff McKay. I'm John Trout. This is Westwood One.
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0: Westwood One, coming up this half hour.
1: Microsoft co-founder Bill Gates testified before a House committee about his ties to Jeffrey Epstein. Ed Donahue, Washington.
2: Federal authorities served a search warrant at a Southern California aerospace facility where a chemical tank overheated last month. I'm Haya Pinjwani.
3: Defense Secretary Pete Hegseth visited Guantanamo Bay, stressing military readiness. I'm Sue Aller.
4: Federal charges filed surrounding anti-Israel protests in Michigan. I'm Clayton Neville.
5: New data shows consumer prices rose 4.2% in May from a year ago.
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7: A Marvel actor and horror movie star makes an announcement about his health. I'm Kevin Carr.
0: Back after these messages.
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0: 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You're with America in the Morning. The threat of severe weather is growing for today, Thursday. Here's AccuWeather.com meteorologist LaTroy Thornton.
1: As a cold front pushes eastward into a hot and humid air mass in place over parts of the Midwest and Great Lakes regions, AccuWeather severe weather experts are increasingly concerned about a potential outbreak of severe weather today and into the nighttime hours, with the risk for dangerous thunderstorms extending from central Oklahoma north and eastward through southeastern Kansas, as well as much of Missouri, and north and east from there into far southeastern Minnesota, all but northwestern Wisconsin, all of Michigan outside of the western Upper Peninsula, plus portions of Ohio and Indiana. Thunderstorms in these areas may bring widespread damaging wind gusts of at least 70 to 80 miles per hour, as well as large hail and tornadoes. This is just one of two areas with the risk for severe weather today. As farther to the east, storms through this evening may bring strong winds of 50 to 60 miles per hour, as well as hail and some intense downpours to a large zone extending from northern North Carolina through central and eastern West Virginia, all but far western portions of Pennsylvania, parts of central and especially southern New York, southwestern New England, and southward through Long Island, New Jersey, the Delmarva Peninsula, and just about all of Virginia. Outside of the severe weather risk zones, today brings showers from Minnesota and the Dakotas westward into mainly northern and eastern Montana, with a spotty afternoon thunderstorm into parts of the Texas Panhandle and West Texas. A similar risk develops from South Texas into the central Gulf Coast, with a spotty thunderstorm this afternoon for the Carolinas and southern Georgia, although the risk for a couple of thunderstorms becomes higher through Florida. However, most areas to the west of the plains look to turn out rather dry today. That's the weather across America. I'm AccuWeather.com meteorologist LaTroy Thornton.
0: 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One of the richest men in the world went to Capitol.

0: Hill and sat before the House Oversight Committee behind closed doors to give testimony on his relationship with the late Jeffrey Epstein. Correspondent Ed Donahue reports what Bill Gates was asked in the Jeffrey Epstein congressional investigation.
1: We just want to know about his relationship with Mr. Epstein and Ms. Maxwell. What did he see? Did he know what was going on? Was he involved in any of this? I'm sure as we ask questions, more questions will arise. I will say this, no one's accusing Bill Gates of any wrongdoing, and I certainly appreciate him coming in voluntarily.
2: Microsoft co-founder Bill Gates testified before a House committee about his ties to Jeffrey Epstein. The tech billionaire became the latest powerful figure linked to Epstein to testify before the House Oversight Committee.
3: Glad to be here voluntarily to testify, to help with the committee's work. I'll start with an opening statement in the hearing room. I hope my testimony is helpful to the important work of the committee to find justice for the victims.
2: Gates said he made a grave error in judgment by meeting with Epstein and never witnessed nor had any indication Epstein was engaged in ongoing criminal conduct. Gates' name appears multiple times in the Epstein files. Ranking Democrat Robert Garcia says Gates was aware Epstein had been convicted of a horrific crime and continued to interact with him to seek money for his foundation.
4: Mr. Gates was aware that Jeffrey Epstein had been convicted and for a horrific crime and continued to interact with him to seek money for his foundation. And I think that, obviously, I think we would agree was a horrific judgment call.
2: Fellow Democrat Raja Krishnamoorthy was expecting more from the testimony.
5: Mr. Gates is not as candid and forthcoming as he can be. He's a little combative.
2: Gates and his ex-wife, Melinda French Gates, had said their association with Epstein created tension in their marriage. Ed Donahue, Washington.
0: Federal authorities issue search warrants and collected documents at the California plant where a toxic chemical tank overheated, forcing thousands to evacuate last month. Correspondent Haya Panjwani reports that while the operator of the chemical facility is apologizing, people who live near the plant remain outraged that not enough's being done to keep them safe. Audio courtesy KNBC-TV Los Angeles.
6: He couldn't even answer a question straight. I've been really disappointed with how they've been handling this entire situation and with the lack of transparency and lack of communication to the community members themselves.
7: There was just a lot of deflection. There was no accountability being taken.
8: Federal authorities served a search warrant at a Southern California aerospace facility where a chemical tank overheated last month. 50,000 residents were forced to evacuate because authorities feared an explosion. The warrant signed by a federal judge last week approved the seizure of documents and records related to the storage, use, or disposal of methyl methacrylate, the chemical inside the affected tank. At a Tuesday city council meeting, GKN Aerospace Transparency Systems Senior Vice President Steve Carlin apologized to the Garden Grove community.
9: On behalf of GKN and the Garden Grove plant, I want to say I'm sorry that this event and this incident occurred. I understand, and I realize sitting here tonight, understand what a disruptive event it was and how unsettling it is to the greater community. It's particularly unsettling to us at GKN because of the long history we have with Garden Grove.
8: The FBI confirmed its agents were searching the property in the Orange County city. A GKN spokesperson told the AP the company is cooperating with authorities.
9: We are very much aware that we have broken a trust in the last couple of weeks, and we have a long way to go to earn back that trust. But you have my pledge that this company will do whatever it takes to earn back that trust, make you as proud of us to be part of Garden Grove as we are to be simply known as Garden Grove around the world.
8: I'm Haya Panjwani.
0: Defense Secretary Pete Hegseth traveled to Cuba to visit American troops at Guantanamo Bay. Sue Aller reports the Secretary of War praised the troops, but also warned Iran that the U.S. will negotiate peace with force, and if Cuba sought weapons, it could invite a U.S. military response.
10: Defense Secretary Pete Hegseth traveled to Guantanamo Bay, Cuba this week, where he toured the base, received operational briefings, and met with U.S. service members, thanking them for their work and praising their dedication and the importance of their mission.
11: History still happens today. History still happens in the eyes and the mind of all of you. And then you look at Cuba, where we are. where the United States of America has been for over 100 years and where we will remain in key terrain. And that government has decisions to make about what kind of reforms they want to pursue.
10: While speaking to the troops, Hegseth said the Trump administration sees the Western Hemisphere as a key strategic priority. He even joked that the historic Monroe Doctrine, which warned European powers against interfering in the Americas, has been replaced by what he called the Donroe Doctrine.
11: There was something called the Monroe Doctrine that was ignored for far too long by presidents that wanted to pretend like our backyard didn't matter.
10: The visit comes as the Pentagon continues to emphasize military readiness and border security operations, with Guantanamo Bay remaining an important U.S. military outpost.
11: It's our job at the War Department to be prepared for whatever our commander-in-chief asks us to do on behalf of defending the American people.
10: The Guantanamo Bay stop is part of a series of visits by senior administration officials aimed at reinforcing the Pentagon's priorities and maintaining direct contact with troops.
11: No country on earth can match the capabilities of the United States of America. We seek no enemies. We seek no foes. We're a great friend.
10: I'm Sue Aller.
0: 17 till. When we return on America in the Morning, inflation and the shrinking U.S. dollar. New data surrounding the Consumer Price Index after these messages.
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0: It's 15 till. Welcome back. You're with America in the Morning. The Department of Justice announced they will not seek the death penalty as part of a plea agreement with the man charged in the political assassinations of the top Democrat in the Minnesota House, along with her husband, as well as the attempted murderers of a state senator and his wife. Vance Boulder, charged in the shootings, was scheduled to appear in court this morning in Minneapolis for a change of plea hearing. The 58-year-old was the target of the largest manhunt in Minnesota history. He was charged with shooting Minnesota House Speaker Melissa Hortman and State Senator John Hoffman at their homes while disguised as a police officer and driving a fake squad car. From Minnesota to Michigan, where the Department of Justice has charged 8 people with witness intimidation and making threats in connection with anti-Israeli protests. Correspondent Clayton Neville reports.
18: The defendants are in their 20s and include four residents of Ann Arbor. Raids were also carried out in Wayne and other nearby counties. Federal prosecutors say the eight individuals coordinated threats and damages on businesses following the October 7th, 2023 Hamas attack on Israel. Those disruptions were in response to the University of Michigan's financial support of Israel. The accused are said to have threatened to hurt their targets using poison, bombs, and psychological torture.
19: I think any violent act towards anybody is disheartening.
18: Residents spoke with ABC 7 in Detroit about the damages caused.
20: I think vandalism in any form is not a good way to solve things.
18: The Jewish Federation of Detroit released a statement after the charges were announced, saying that a clear message is being sent that hate and anti-Semitic violence have no place in the community or in the country. I'm Clayton Neville.
0: Rising gas prices push inflation to its highest level in 3 years for the month of May. Correspondent Marcela Sanchez reports this could have an impact on any thoughts of cutting key interest rates.
21: New data shows consumer prices rose 4.2% in May from a year ago, up from 3% in April and the third straight monthly increase. On a monthly basis, the Labor Department also reported that prices rose 0.5% in May. Prices have now risen faster than wages for several months. Families have been forced to dip into their savings, and more people are falling behind on their credit card bills. Large retailers also say they've noticed changes in customer behavior, including drivers buying smaller amounts of gas during visits to the pump. Inflation is now well above the Federal Reserve's 2% target, which it has surpassed for more than 5 years. Marcela Sanchez, Washington.
0: The Florida Supreme Court Wednesday allows new U.S. House districts drawn by Republicans to be used in the midterm elections in the Sunshine State, marking another victory for the GOP in a nationwide redistricting effort. Correspondent Lisa Dwyer reports.
22: The Florida Supreme Court has allowed the use of a new U.S. House map drawn by Republicans in the midterm elections. The court declined a request to issue a temporary injunction against the map. Attorneys representing voters argued that the new districts violate a state constitutional ban on political gerrymandering. Republicans currently hold 20 of the state's 28 U.S. House seats. The new voting districts could improve the GOP chances to win four additional seats in November. I'm Lisa Dwyer.
0: AI is not cheap, and it eats a lot of computing power. Now, two top AI companies agree to pay SpaceX over $2 billion each month just to use their systems. The new old tech guy, Chuck Palm, has that story.
23: If you thought the AI race was just about chatbots and agents, today's episode should give you something to think about. Google has just announced that they're paying Elon Musk's SpaceX $920 million every month, not to launch rockets, not even for satellites, simply for computing power. Under a deal filed with the SEC, Google gets access to roughly 110,000 NVIDIA GPUs that are housed at a SpaceX data center, starting this October through mid-2029. The reason? The surging customer demand for Google's Gemini AI platform exceeded their best forecasts. High demand used to be a good problem to have. Let's look at that for a minute. Google, the company that for years was the world's largest owner of AI computing infrastructure, is so stretched for capacity that it's renting space from a rocket company. And they're not alone. Anthropic struck a similar deal with SpaceX last month for $1.25 billion a month. Meanwhile, SpaceX is heading for its IPO next week with a target valuation of $1.75 trillion. That makes it potentially larger than Apple was at its heyday. And a big chunk of that valuation is now fueled by big tech writing checks like these. For more, follow the new old tech guy on X at Chuck Palm.
0: America in the Morning's Robert Workman has a check of Thursday sports. Robert?
24: It was the biggest comeback in NBA Finals
1: history last night. The Knicks erased a 29-point deficit, defeating the Spurs 107-106 in Game 4 in New York to take a 3-1 series lead. San Antonio came out hot, making 11 of its first 16 three-pointers and led by 19 after the first quarter, 27 at the half, and 81-52 early in the third. But the Knicks chipped away while the Spurs went cold, making it a 15-point game going to the fourth, and finally grabbing the lead on a Jalen Brunson floater with 1:22 left. Then OG Anunoby tipped in Brunson's long miss with 1 second left for the winner.
3: He just told me I need to get on the glass, you know, offensive glass especially. Just use my ability, my size, strength, athleticism to make an impact on the glass, and it happened at the end.
1: Brunson had a game-high 36 points, Anunoby a career playoff best 33. The previous comeback record was set in 2008 when the Celtics were down 24 before chasing down the Lakers. The Knicks go for the championship clincher in San Antonio on Saturday night. Speaking of comebacks, the Giants trailed the Nationals 9-1 through 7 innings yesterday, then scored 5 times in the 8th and got a 9th inning grand slam from Bryce Eldridge for an 11-10 victory. The 21-year-old rookie is now the youngest player ever to hit a walk-off grand slam, breaking the record set in 1956 by Roberto Clemente. His granny was an inside-the-park job. And World Cup 2026 kicks off today with 2 matches in Mexico. That's Thursday Sports.
0: Thank you, Robert. It's 7 till. When we return on America in the Morning, he battles villains on screen. Now he's facing a very different fight in a condition often overlooked in men after these messages.
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0: It's 5 till on America in the Morning. Welcome back. X-Men star Tyler Mane was diagnosed with breast cancer, a rare condition for a man, but one he wants people to know about. Entertainment reporter Kevin Carr has details.
25: On Monday, former wrestler and Marvel actor Tyler Mane took to Instagram with a somber message for fans.
26: I have some bad news. I start chemo today. 1 in 750 men will be diagnosed with breast cancer in their lifetime. And I'm one of them.
25: In the 80s and 90s, Mane wrestled in the WCW and retired in 1996. He then turned to acting, playing the villain Sabretooth in the X-Men movies. He has also starred in multiple horror films, most notably as the killer Michael Myers in Rob Zombie's Halloween series. Breast cancer is rare in men, but still regularly happens. About 1 in every 100 cases occurs in men. It can be dangerous because awareness is low and it is often not caught until it's in advanced stages. Maine wants to use his case to make a difference.
26: Because it's rarely talked about, it's usually found at later stages and has worse outcomes. I want to change that.
25: Maine explained in a written post that his doctors originally dismissed the lump, and he credits his wife for pushing him to get it removed. On Tuesday, the 59-year-old actor posted a second update.
2: Day 2, chemo.
25: He disclosed further testing that had happened.
2: I did have 3 lymphs removed to check. There was nothing in them, thank God.
25: To help raise awareness for breast cancer in men, Maine plans to chronicle his 12 weeks of chemotherapy on his Instagram page at The Real Tyler Maine. I'm Kevin Carr.
0: Not every big-name actor can win the movie industry's top prize, but that doesn't mean you won't be rewarded down the road. Some famous names in Hollywood will be presented with honorary Oscars in mid-November, correspondent Jennifer King reports.
5: The Academy of Motion Picture Arts and Sciences has announced their Governor's Awards, honorary Oscars given to artists with legendary careers but no statuette of their own. Actor Glenn Close has had 8 nominations for films including Hillbilly Elegy, The World According to Garp, and Fatal Attraction.
6: I'm not going to be ignored, Dan.
5: Other recipients include 4-time nominee Ridley Scott, who directed Alien, Blade Runner, and Gladiator.
7: My name is Maximus Decimus Meridius, commander of the armies of the North, general of the Felix Legions, servant to the true emperor, Marcus Aurelius. Father to a murdered son, husband to a murdered wife, and I will have my vengeance in this life or the next.
5: Floyd Norman, the first black animator hired by Walt Disney Animation Studios, got his start on Sleeping Beauty in the 1950s and worked on classics from 101 Dalmatians to Monsters, Inc. Also receiving the Academy's Irving G. Thalberg Memorial Award, producers Christine Vachon and Pamela Koffler, founding partners of New York-based Killer Films. I'm Jennifer King.
0: That's our show for today, Thursday, June 11th, 2026. America in the Morning is produced by Jeff McKay. I'm John Trout. This is Westwood One.
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27: Another night of bombing Iran, despite a ceasefire.
28: I'm Dave Anthony. Fox News is fighting flares up for the third time this week.
29: Overnight, the United States unleashed powerful strikes against the Iranian regime. CENTCOM says that Iranian military surveillance systems, along with communication systems and air defense sites across Iran, were hit. Speaking from the Situation Room, President Trump told Fox News that 49 Tomahawk missiles hit locations as close to 40 miles from the capital of Tehran. Positions were also targeted along the southwestern part of Iran. The president described the strikes as violent and vicious. Also, President Trump says top Iranian officials called him directly, asking him to stop the bombing.
27: Fox's Trey Ingston, Tel Aviv. Iran has retaliated.
30: Iranian strikes targeted locations in Bahrain, Kuwait, and Jordan, all countries with a U.S. military presence. Kuwait condemned what it called sinful aggressions from Iran.
27: Fox's Jonathan Savage. Jordan says it shot down 20 Iranian missiles. Oil prices down slightly the day after a worse-than-expected inflation report led to a stock market sell-off, showing consumer prices rising the most in 3 years in May. Democrats are critical of a Trump comment that he loves the inflation, but the president insists he was taken out of context, adding he loves that prices are not higher and...
31: When the war is over?
32: Yes.
10: It's coming down.
12: I know you can't.
10: It's going to come down like a rock.
28: The president also says even as Iran insists it keeps blocking shipping in the Strait of Hormuz, a secret U.S. mission got commercial ships through the strait carrying 100 million barrels of oil. Drama in New York City last night in the NBA Finals.
13: The Knicks pull off the miracle comeback and lead it 3-1. Now one win away from a title.
28: The call on ABC, the Knicks hit the game-winning shot with a second left, completing the biggest comeback in NBA Finals history. The Spurs blew a 29-point second-half lead and lost 107-106. Game 5 will be Saturday in San Antonio. 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
28: Before the latest wave of U.S. attacks on Iran, War Secretary Pete Hegseth said,
16: "The War Department is prepared to set the terms to ensure that we get the kind of deal President Trump expects."
28: He also visited Guantanamo Bay in Cuba, where the U.S. still holds terror suspects, and he talked about the U.S. operation in the Eastern Pacific and Caribbean, targeting and taking out drug trafficking boats.
18: Secretary Hegseth said those measures include the campaign against narco-terrorists.
16: "We are hunting you like we hunted Al-Qaeda and ISIS in the Middle East."
18: The secretary said the U.S. is now getting support in that effort from other countries in the hemisphere. He also said Cuba has to make a decision on its future and potential reforms.
16: "It would be unwise for the government of Cuba to try to procure or get access to the types of weapons that could reach this base or the American homeland. They would be inviting the kind of confrontation not only do they not want, but they could not stand."
18: He said the War Department will be prepared for all circumstances. Kevin Uretsky, Fox News.
28: The man accused of setting one of the deadly wildfires in the Los Angeles area last year is on trial. Opening statements yesterday.
19: A federal prosecutor telling a jury in Los Angeles Jonathan Rindernecht was motivated by resentment of the rich when he allegedly set a fire in the Pacific Palisades on New Year's Day of last year. A defense attorney arguing the 30-year-old is no arsonist and tried to stop the fire by calling 911 when he saw it break out. He's accused of setting an inferno that was put out by officials but reignited days later amid hurricane force winds to become the Palisades Fire, which destroyed nearly 7,000 structures and killed 12 people. Kristen Goodwin, Fox News.
28: We will get another inflation update this morning, expected to also show an increase in prices at the wholesale level. Ahead of that, on Wall Street, stock futures are rising the day after a massive sell-off. The Dow plunged 953 points. I'm Dave Anthony, and this is Fox News.
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31: 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Scattered showers and thunderstorms this morning, then partly cloudy in the afternoon. High today, 85. Partly cloudy tonight, low 68. Friday, partly cloudy early, then showers and thunderstorms later. A potential for severe thunderstorms for tomorrow. Daytime high, 83. Saturday, clouds and sunshine, high in the low 80s. That's your Metro News AccuWeather on the WJLS News Network.
32: It is Thursday, June 11th, 2026, and this is the Morning News, the service of Metro News, the voice of West Virginia. I'm Chris Lawrence, and at 6:06, Let's get an update on what's happening across West Virginia from the Metro News Anchor Desk. The National Weather Service says more stormy weather may hit the Mountain State today. In National Weather Service meteorologist Joe Curtis says storm chances continue both today and tomorrow.
1: We'll have chances of rain both days. Both of those days could feature heavy downpours. So if we get situations where we get some heavy downpours, especially in multiple storms that move over these same areas, we could be looking at more flooding problems.
32: And he says there are several factors that are contributing to the rainy weather.
1: It's a very muggy and tropical air mass. Just lots of disturbances that are moving through the atmosphere, triggering these showers and thunderstorms. That, combined with humidity, is creating these tropical-like downpours for us.
32: Now, Curtis says the windows to watch for heavy storms is late afternoon today, along with the afternoon and evening hours on Friday. WVU's new chief financial officer is acclimating to the new role. Chris Kaborik told the WVU Board of Governors Audit Committee that Wednesday was his 10th day on the job.
2: Kind of getting on board for the last 6-7 weeks, and so it's been great. Can't say how excited my family and I are to be part of the West Virginia University family. Excited about the direction we're going.
32: Kaborik says he's taking it all in.
2: I'm still learning a lot. Don't quite have all the answers yet to what's going on in the audit world at WVU, but you know, over my last 30 years, I've been through a lot of audits at both Nebraska and Ohio State, so I think I'll get up to speed pretty quickly.
32: And he says preparations are underway for the mid-year audit review. Kaborik says the accounting firm Clinton Larson Allen, CLA, has not found any problems in its report. Kaborik came to the WVU from Ohio State. Marshall plans to expand its Metro tuition rate program. University Board of Governors approved the two-phase process to expand the tuition rate to surrounding states and counties. The chief financial officer, Matt Tidd, explained the two phases during the meeting and said the expansion allows the university to continue to maintain its affordability mission and expand its brand in the region.
3: We are currently at 150-mile radius, but only in Ohio and Kentucky. So now that's going to take us into Ohio, Kentucky, Tennessee, North Carolina, Virginia, Indiana, and Pennsylvania. So, yes, there are counties in all those states that are within 150 miles of West Virginia.
32: Now, the program provides those students, though out-of-state residents, in-state tuition rates. And Tidd said that currently there are 28 students from Ohio and Kentucky enrolled under the Metro tuition rate. The second phase, which would take effect in fall of 2028, is known as the Border State Benefit, and would extend that metro rate to any student from a state that touches West Virginia. Several Spring Mills residents are recovering after they were attacked by a cat that had rabies. Animal Control in Berkeley County responded to multiple feline attacks on June 2nd and 3rd in the Spring Mills community. Authorities say multiple people were attacked by the same cat and got medical treatment. Test results confirmed it was rabid, and authorities say four people have followed up with their local health department regarding potential exposure. The Berkeley County Sheriff's Office encouraging anyone who had physical contact with that cat to contact a health care provider. State Ag Commissioner Kent Leonhart has issued a special movement notice on any warm-blooded animals entering West Virginia from areas impacted by the New World screwworm. The Department of Agriculture says that action follows confirmation of the new screwworm in the United States and is intended to protect West Virginia livestock, companion animals, and animal industries, while at the same time allowing for continued movement of animals under enhanced safeguards. WVU preparing for the College World Series.
4: The Mountaineer baseball team has had the benefit during the NCAA playoffs of staying at home, but now they're on the ultimate road trip. The team arrived in Omaha via charter flight yesterday afternoon as one of eight teams in the College World Series. The team gets an early start with a 9 a.m. Central Time hour-long practice at Charles Schwab Stadium, followed by a press availability. Then it's back to the team hotel for tonight before the opening game of the tournament tomorrow. In Omaha, I'm Hoppy Kercheval for WVMetroNews.com.
32: And we have more coming up in our background. A former WVU football assistant coach has died. Bob Simmons served on the original staff of Don Nealon in Morgantown from 1980 to 87. Simmons, who played for Nealon at Bowling Green, died Tuesday at the age of 77. A man faces charges after he allegedly robbed a bank in Kanawha County Thursday. 43-year-old Richard Brisson was arrested Monday on a Kanawha County Magistrate Court capias warrant. Brisson is alleged to have robbed Whitesville State Bank in Bell on June 4th, handing the teller a handwritten note demanding money. The clothes that he was wearing during the alleged robbery were found at an apartment on East DuPont Avenue. You can read more at WVMetroNews.com. A former employee of the National Park Service faces a year in federal prison. 38-year-old James Masters of Victor admitted in federal court he took $150 out of the donation box at the Canyon Rim Visitor Center last fall,
0: also admitted to covering up the cameras while he did it to keep from being detected. I-64 in Cabell County is back open this morning after a pedestrian was struck by a vehicle. That incident occurred around 9:15 last night near the 29th Street exit. There's no word on the victim's condition this morning. Well, coming up in our backgrounder, we'll go back to Omaha and learn a little more about the Mountaineers and their trip to the College World Series. And we've got action in the state high school baseball tournament. Daniel Woods will run that down for us in sports. It's all still to come.
5: Good morning. We'll see scattered showers and thunderstorms this morning, and then we'll dry out and become partly cloudy this afternoon. Daytime high 85, partly cloudy skies for tonight, low 68. Friday, partly cloudy early, then showers and thunderstorms later, and a potential for severe thunderstorms tomorrow. Friday high 83. 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
0: Coming up, Daniel Woods will have a check on sports for us, but right now, in our backgrounder, the Mountaineers are in Omaha, and so is Metro News. Our Tony Caridi sets the scene and talks about what will happen with the Mountaineers today in our backgrounder.
11: It's a spectacle that, you know, we often have seen. Quite honestly, I never thought that I would be here to see it, but you can just tell this is an event that captures a city. They take great pride in this. And when it comes tournament time, they put everything out there. And, for example, like this place that we're at, this Let It Fly Sports Bar, I think Mountaineer fans are going to absolutely love it. And I think that everyone that comes down is just going to have a really good experience. And you'll hear, you know, the general comments from the coaches and some select players. And then they'll get into a full pre-day game before, day before the game workout and just get themselves ready. And as you know, this is all about process. And this is all about, this is what we do. And you really don't change.

0: change that at all, despite the fact that the stakes now are at the highest level. Teams, I think, my experience, whether it be baseball or football or basketball, if you change anything to how you have been preparing during the course of the season, it impacts the team in a negative sense. So you just say, this is what we do. We've been doing this since we first went outside this year, and this is what we're going to continue to do. And that's exactly what they will do. They've been grounded all season long. We've seen that, their ability to come back. And I think that's all they'll do, is just like, this is what we do the day before the game, and nothing is going to change.
1: 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Right on time, right on budget. Call Jarrett Construction. Daniel Woods is at the sports desk this morning. And, Daniel, we've reached the class, we've reached the semifinals of the state high school baseball tournament with Class A and Double A today.
2: That's right, Chris. We've got our semifinal matchup set in all four classes. As you said, Class A and Double A take the field this morning starting at 10 o'clock. Class A's number one seed, Huntington St. Joseph, takes on number four Gilmer County, followed by number three Sherman against seven-seeded Pendleton County. The Class AA semis make up the evening session starting at 5. Number one Wheeling Central Catholic against number four Logan, and number two Frankfort against number three Independence. That follows an exciting day with the Class Quad A quarterfinals that brought some history along with the excitement. With a 7-1 win over Washington, Jefferson head coach John Lowry is the first coach in West Virginia high school baseball history to reach 1,500 wins. He says he kept his focus on extending his team's season and not the milestone victory.
3: The emphasis is on us winning the game and advancing. Kids did a good job today. I thought Jet pitched extremely well. We got a couple timely hits, and we fielded the ball well. A great play to the second baseman up the middle to get the out at second, and he came a long way. Jet came a long way to get that fly ball there in the last inning. Just a great effort by the kids.
2: Jefferson advances to play number one George Washington in the semifinals Friday after the Patriots beat Huntington 6-1. Ty Nettles dominated on the mound, and head coach Mike Davis says he gave them everything they needed to keep the season alive.
4: The plan was, if we got up, we wanted to get him out of there and have him available for Saturday if we were fortunate enough to make it there. We just couldn't pull him in a tight game like that, and he was elite. And that's, you know, I said beforehand, you know, experience in this tournament really does matter. And I think that's his fourth state tournament game he's thrown in, and it was exceptional.
2: On the other side of the bracket, Morgantown and Hurricane are set for a rematch of last year's state championship game. The Mohegans beat Cabell Midland 2-0 with Maddox Boggs throwing a complete game shutout. And Morgantown coach Pat Sherrill said Boggs is a real tone setter in big games.
5: When it gets down to it, he's a guy we just give the ball to, and you let him drive the bus for us, because he's gonna go out and compete. I make the joke on game days, he'd rather punch you in the face and say hello to you. He's a great kid, but he's just an ultimate competitor for us.
2: Hurricane advances with a 6-2 win against Martinsburg, taking control of the game after both teams scored in the first inning. Head coach Brian Sutphin says after a shaky start, pitcher Ryan Bowman sparked the win.
6: Ryan really settled down, and then, you know, we come back. Not only did we have three, we had first and second, no outs, and had a really chance to have a big inning. But then we really didn't put a lot together. He settled in and pitched a good game. Both their arms are good. Overall, you know, pleased to get out with a victory and give us an opportunity to come back on Friday.
2: 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Three Mountaineers will do so with national recognition. Pitchers Max Yell and Chanson Cole, along with catcher Gavin Kelly, earned All-American selections. 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Kelly on the second team. All three receive second-team honors from the National College Baseball Writers Association. 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
8: A Princeton man is behind bars after police say a neighbor found him passed out while caring for two young children. Officers responded to a welfare check on Airport Drive Saturday evening for a neighbor reported hearing a baby crying for nearly an hour. The neighbor told police he climbed the fence and found Zachary Pennington unconscious on his back porch with an infant lying nearby who appeared to have suffered head injuries after falling from his arms. Police say Pennington appeared highly intoxicated and admitted to drinking 8 beers. Investigators also reported finding numerous empty beer cans, drug paraphernalia, and the smell of burnt marijuana inside the home. The infant was taken to Princeton Community Hospital for treatment, while a toddler who was also in the home was later released to the child's mother. Pennington was arrested and transported to Southern Regional Jail, where he's being held pending arraignment. A Mercer County man is facing charges after deputies say he stole an ATV, damaged property, fought with a family member, and later returned to the home heavily intoxicated. Deputies responded to a Marion Street residence near Princeton after multiple 911 calls involving Kevin Robertson. Family members told deputies Robertson, who was allegedly intoxicated, took an ATV without permission before later returning it. Police say Robertson then became involved in a physical altercation with his nephew after returning to the property. The nephew told deputies Robertson approached him with a raised fist, leading to a struggle before Robertson fled on foot. Investigators also documented about $600 in damage to the home, including a garage door, kitchen items, and a bathroom door. Later that evening, deputies were called back after Robertson returned and was found asleep on a couch inside the residence, appearing extremely intoxicated. He was arrested and charged with domestic assault and destruction of property. A former employee of the New River Gorge National Park and Preserve has pleaded guilty to stealing donations from the Canyon Rim Visitor Center. James Masters admitted to taking $150 from the donation box inside the visitor center and acknowledged that he covered surveillance cameras in an attempt to hide the theft. Masters now faces up to 1 year in prison, 1 year of supervised release, and a potential fine of up to $100,000. State baseball tournament continues in Huntington, and the semifinal round games start today. The WJLS News Network will have two games for you. At around 1 p.m., it'll be the Class Single-A semifinal game featuring the Sherman Tide against Pendleton County. And then around 7:30 tonight, it'll be the Class AA semifinal featuring the Independence Patriots against the Frankfort Falcons. Both games can be heard on the WJLS News Network. If you see news happening, text NEWS to 35651 to submit a tip. That's your news update. I'm Fred Persinger II.
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2: 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I'm Chris Lawrence.
3: And I'm Daniel Woods.
2: The U.S. military is saying it's begun another round of strikes against Iran after President Trump said more were coming.
4: On Tuesday, Iran responded to the first day of U.S. attacks by bombing American military bases in Bahrain, Kuwait, and Jordan. U.S. fighter jets that day had hit almost 20 Iranian sites, including radar and air defense systems, in retaliation for shooting down a U.S. Apache helicopter.
2: That's ABC's Alex Stone. U.S. Military Central Command says the latest round of strikes against Iran, though, have been completed, but Iran isn't done. They closed the Strait of Hormuz in response to those strikes earlier in the day. ABC News national security and defense analyst Mick Mulroy served as Deputy Assistant Secretary of Defense in the Middle East and explains what tactics may have been deployed here by the IRGC.
5: We've diminished their ability to put out naval mines, but we haven't completely eliminated it. And it can happen very fast. These small IRGC Navy boats can get these mines out there and essentially just scatter them around.
2: As you might imagine, gas prices have popped on that news.
6: Hopes for a reduction in interest rates anytime soon may have been dashed with the release of the latest consumer price index. ABC's Jim Ryan says inflation is running hotter than it has in over 3 years.
7: In the 12 months leading up to May, consumer prices, with food and energy included, rose 4.2%. To illustrate just how much more we're paying, Moody's Analytics says the average American household has pumped an extra $510 into the family car since the start of the Iran war.
6: That's ABC's Jim Ryan.
2: An appeal is in the works for the Texas teen found guilty of murdering a rival track athlete from a neighboring school. The 19-year-old Carmelo Anthony was only 17 at the time he stabbed Austin Metcalf, and the two got into an altercation during a track meet. Anthony claimed he stabbed the 11th grader in self-defense. The jury did not buy that. ABC's Trevor Ault.
8: It's only one day after that conviction, and Carmelo Anthony has already filed this new court document indicating he plans to appeal that murder conviction. And in this new filing, Carmelo Anthony does say he needs to be appointed an appellate attorney because he says he doesn't have any money. Now, this case generated a large response right from the beginning, and with that, hundreds of thousands of dollars were fundraised for Carmelo Anthony's defense, including some money that came in after yesterday's conviction, but that online fundraiser has now been shut down.
2: That's ABC's Trevor Ault reporting.
6: Microsoft co-founder Bill Gates appeared on Capitol Hill Wednesday to testify before the House Oversight Committee about his connection to Jeffrey Epstein. The tech billionaire expressed regrets and explained how he got involved with the convicted sex offender in the first place. ABC Chief Justice correspondent Pierre Thomas.
9: Gates telling Congress he sought the relationship with Epstein to raise funds to promote global health care. But he says Epstein never produced any wealthy donors as promised, and that Epstein tried to use information about my infidelities to pressure Gates to continue their relationship, which he said ended in 2014.
6: Pierre Thomas reporting from Washington,
2: D.C. As Atlanta counts down to the World Cup, the city's law enforcement apparatus is kicking into high gear.
10: Even though the first match isn't until Monday, the city's operations center is activated. Atlanta Police Chief Darren Shearbaum says all of the department's 1,800 sworn officers, along with 500 civilian staff, will be working during the World Cup period.
11: We're going to continue to respond to every 911 call that will be going to our 911 center, and we will be proactively fighting crime and keeping the peace in Atlanta, Georgia.
10: The department has also sworn in more than 170 officers from neighboring jurisdictions to assist during the games. Jonathan O'Brien, ABC News, Atlanta.
2: So help me out with this, because I am World Cup ignorant. How many different cities around the country are hosting these events?
6: It's close to 20 between the United States, Canada, and Mexico, and around 15, I think, are in the U.S.
2: Okay. All right. And where does it all culminate? Where do they have the quote-unquote Super Bowl?
6: Where is the finals?
2: Is it in New York?
6: That's a good question.
2: All right. I figured you would know it because you're a soccer guy, but I'll...
6: MetLife Stadium, East Rutherford, New Jersey.
2: See, I was right.
6: Technically New York.
2: Technically New York. That's what they call New York anyway.
6: If you ask the people that run the New York Giants and New York Jets, it's New York.
2: Yeah, as far as they're concerned. All right, thank you, Daniel. 6:31, this is the morning news.
3: Good morning. We'll see scattered showers and thunderstorms this morning, and then we'll dry out and become partly cloudy this afternoon. Daytime high 85. Partly cloudy skies for tonight, low 68. Friday, partly cloudy early, then showers and thunderstorms.

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11: 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We're talking this week about bass fishing the Ohio River and the struggles those fish go through. Backwater embayments are where largemouth spawn, but Dave Wellman at DNR says it's poor habitat.
12: You're saying

0: lot of these backwater embayments seal up. And that's a difficult problem to tackle. You know, in the past years, we've gone in, and this has been several years ago. You go in, you try to create different habitat structures to improve whether spawning habitat, cover, what have you. Problem is, that stuff, it just keeps getting sealed. Unless you can take care of what's happening upstream in those watersheds to stop all the sedimentation moving down, you know, it everything just essentially gets buried over. And then on top of it, those backwater embayments really can't flush themselves because they're backwaters. They're backed up by the Ohio River, and the Ohio River obviously has several dams that back that water up and prevents those embayments from being flushed out.
1: So what can be done? We'll explore that tomorrow. I'm Chris Lawrence with Outdoors Today on Metro News, the voice of West Virginia. It's 6:38 on the morning news. Time to get another update on sports, and for that we're joined by Daniel Woods. Daniel, good morning.
2: Good morning, Chris. The West Virginia State High School baseball tournament hits the semifinal round today with Class A and Class AA deciding who will play for state championships in Huntington. Games begin this morning at 10 o'clock in Class A. Number 1 seed Huntington St. Joseph against number 4 Gilmer County, followed by number 3 Sherman against number 7 Pendleton County. The Class AA semis make up the evening session with number 1 Wheeling Central Catholic against number 4 Logan and number 2 Frankfort against number 3 Independence. Those games begin at 5 o'clock. The Class Quad A semifinals are set for tomorrow with history made in Jefferson's 7-1 win over Washington. With the victory, Jefferson coach John Lowry is the first baseball coach in West Virginia to reach 1,500 career wins. He says the milestone is a credit to the players who came through the program.
3: We've been fortunate in that regard to have the interest in the community and among the players to stay. And we have some guys that go on, and you know, I tell them if they can get an education out of baseball, baseball's done a favor for them. You know, everybody wants to play in the big leagues. There's nothing wrong with that. But if you can use it to get to school and, it, you know, you like it and it helps you get through school, then, you know, I think it's been a great asset.
2: Jefferson takes on number 1 seed George Washington Friday after the Patriots handled business 6-1 against Huntington. GW broke the game open with a 3-run sixth inning capped by an RBI double from Joel Nelson.
4: Here is Legg to Nelson. Curveball, this one's ripped to left. Going back, Mayo, he looks up. That ball is off the warning track, and one hops the wall. A run scores, and Nelson is standing up at second base with his second hit of the contest. 6-0 George Washington.
2: The other semifinal is a rematch of last season's state championship game, number 2 Morgantown against number 3 Hurricane. Morgantown beat Cabell Midland 2-0 behind a scoreless outing from Maddox Boggs, while Koa Silver provided all of the offense with one swing.
5: Morgantown has runners on first and second. Silvers lines this in the left center field gap. That's down for a base hit. It's going to roll all the way to the wall. One run will score. Coming around third, two runs will score. Now Silvers chugging around second. He's headed for third. He's in with a head first slide. A two-run triple with two outs for Koa Silvers.
2: Hurricane picked up a 6-2 win against Martinsburg, bouncing back after allowing a leadoff home run in the first to take control and continue its bid for back-to-back state championships. We've got live play-by-play coverage of the Metro News Radio Network with recaps, highlights, and photos at WVMetroNews.com today as the semifinals get started. The West Virginia baseball program in Omaha is adding for the 2027 season already with two new transfer commitments. Seton Hill infielder Owen Henney is coming to Morgantown after hitting over 400 this season for the Griffins. He comes from the same Division II program that sent all Big 12 pitcher Ian Korn to WVU. West Virginia is dipping into the SEC as well, landing Tennessee transfer catcher Cash Williams, a highly regarded high school recruit in the class of 2025 who redshirted this season. And three Mountaineers are All-Americans. Pitchers Max Yell and Chanson Cole, along with catcher Gavin Kelly, recognized by Perfect Game and the National College Baseball Writers Association. Coverage of the Mountaineers in Omaha continues today at WVMetroNews.com ahead of tomorrow's game against Troy. Morning news time is 6:42.
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7: A Princeton man is behind bars after police say a neighbor found him passed out while caring for two young children. Officers responded to a welfare check on Airport Drive Saturday evening for a neighbor reported hearing a baby crying for nearly an hour. The neighbor told police he climbed the fence and found Zachary Pennington unconscious on his back porch with an infant lying nearby who appeared to have suffered head injuries after falling from his arms. Police say Pennington appeared highly intoxicated and admitted to drinking 8 beers. Investigators also reported finding numerous empty beer cans, drug paraphernalia, and the smell of burnt marijuana inside the home. The infant was taken to Princeton Community Hospital for treatment, while a toddler who was also in the home was later released to the child's mother. Pennington was arrested and transported to the Southern Regional Jail, where he's being held pending arraignment. A Mercer County man is facing charges after deputies say he stole an ATV, damaged property, fought with a family member, and later returned to the home heavily intoxicated. Deputies responded to a Marion Street residence near Princeton after multiple 911 calls involving Kevin Robertson. Family members told deputies Robertson, who was allegedly intoxicated, took an ATV without permission before later returning it. Police say Robertson then became involved in a physical altercation with his nephew after returning to the property. The nephew told deputies Robertson approached him with a raised fist, leading to a struggle before Robertson fled on foot. Investigators also documented about $600 in damage to the home, including a garage door, kitchen items, and a bathroom door. Later that evening, deputies were called back after Robertson returned and was found asleep on a couch inside the residence, appearing extremely intoxicated. He was arrested and charged with domestic assault and destruction of property. A former employee of the New River Gorge National Park and Preserve has pleaded guilty to stealing donations from the Canyon Rim Visitor Center. James Masters admitted to taking $150 from the donation box inside the visitor center and acknowledged that he covered surveillance cameras in an attempt to hide the theft. Masters now faces up to 1 year in prison, 1 year of supervised release, and a potential fine of up to $100,000. State baseball tournament continues in Huntington, and the semifinal round games start today. The WJLS News Network will have 2 games for you. At around 1 p.m., it'll be the Class Single-A semifinal game featuring the Sherman Tide against Pendleton County. And then around 7:30 tonight, it'll be the Class AA semifinal featuring the Independence Patriots against the Frankfort Falcons. Both games can be heard on the WJLS News Network. If you see news happening, text NEWS to 35651 to submit a tip. That's your news update. I'm Fred Persinger II.
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0: Morning news time is 6:48. I'm Daniel Woods.
1: And I'm Chris Lawrence.
0: Monongalia County residents turned out to share their feelings about the Mid-Atlantic Resiliency Link, or MARL, transmission line. Over 15 residents were on hand for the PSC's public comment hearing at Mylan Park Wednesday. Lance Evans expects the MARL project will drive up local power rates and says it's a bad deal.
2: West Virginia's getting tired of being walked on. My wife and I stand to lose 10 more acres of our farm if this thing goes through. So I can understand the frustration of the people for nothing.
0: Monongalia County Senator Chris Rose believes the state must act on this to protect his constituents.
3: Hey, from a legislator standpoint, we'll definitely apply a lot of pressure to the governor for a special session on this, you know, and I'm good friends with the governor, but at the end of the day, if the Public Service Commission makes this mistake, if they approve this project, we will be forced to call for a special session to address this.
0: Final hearing is this evening in Kingwood.
1: A former Kanawha County pizza restaurant worker is headed to a youthful offender facility for an October 2025 shooting.
4: 21-year-old Charleston man Jatik Farmer will go to the Anthony Correctional Center in Greenbrier County as part of his sentence. He pleaded guilty earlier this year to malicious wounding in the shooting of 30-year-old Rashawn Bowles in the Little Caesars drive-thru at the Patrick Street Plaza. The two men had an ongoing dispute that reached a boiling point. Farmer asked Kanawha County Circuit Judge Jennifer Bailey for an alternative sentence of home confinement during his sentencing Wednesday.
5: I can show y'all that I am willing to change and 100% be different.
4: Bailey sentenced Farmer to enter a program at the Anthony Center. She says it's an opportunity to better himself within a secure facility.
6: I'm not interested in home confinement one bit, so you understand.
4: Bailey says if Farmer does not follow the rules at the facility, he'll serve 2 to 10 years in state prison. I'm Jack Carlson, WVMetroNews.com.
0: Marshall's Board of Governors has approved the purchase of property in Huntington to become the first standalone building housing the School of Medicine. University Chief Legal Counsel Tony Stroud explained the measure to the Board of Governors.
7: We are the only accredited School of Medicine without its own standalone facility. This will give us the ability to build a School of Medicine and a community health institute, which will house our pillars within our medical district.
0: The property is almost 4 acres, located on Northcott Court and Halger Boulevard.
1: A Kanawha County man is behind bars facing charges of bank robbery. 43-year-old Richard Brisson was arrested Monday and charged in last week's heist at the Whitesville State Bank branch in Bell. A canine officer tracked him to a home where a number of pieces of clothing worn in the robbery were discovered.
0: A former National Park Service worker faces up to a year in prison after pleading guilty to stealing money from a donation box. U.S. attorneys say 38-year-old James Masters pleaded guilty to theft of government property Wednesday. He's accused of stealing around $150 from a donation box at the Canyon Rim Visitor Center, part of the New River Gorge National Park and Preserve in Fayette County. Masters admitted he used his position to remove the money from the box on several occasions. He covered surveillance cameras to avoid detection. Masters will be sentenced on August 19th. In addition to a maximum of a year in prison, he faces up to a year of supervised release and a maximum of a $100,000 fine.
1: 4 people have been treated and more may have to be after a cat attacked several folks last week in the Spring Mills community of Berkeley County. Turned out the cat tested positive for rabies.
0: Mountaineer fans are set to descend on Omaha, Nebraska for the College World Series this weekend. WVU Alumni Association CEO Kevin Berry says their preparations began immediately after the Mountaineers beat Cal Poly last Saturday.
8: As soon as, we qualified for the World Series, you know, fans wanted to know, what are the activities? You know, what's the ticket situation? What's the easiest way to get to Omaha?
0: Berry says there will be plenty of opportunities for Mountaineer fans to gather throughout the weekend. He says the Alumni Association is collaborating with other organizations to set up activities at the Let It Fly Sports Bar 3 hours before each WVU game.
8: This is a partnership between the Mountaineer Athletic Club, Golden Blue Enterprises, as well as the WVU Alumni Association. Let It Fly Sports Bar is kind of be the home for Mountaineers during the time that we're there.
0: The Mountaineers face Troy in the College World Series opener at 2 o'clock Friday.
1: The popular 30-year tradition that's part of WVU's Welcome Week in the fall is coming to a close. University confirmed Wednesday that Fall Fest would no longer be part of the Welcome Week, starting with the upcoming semester. Fall Fest began in 1995, featuring concerts on the Mountaineer Plaza. WVU instead will hold a Mountaineer Midway and movie event on Monday, August 17th on the downtown Morgantown campus. WVU officials say the end of Fall Fest occurred because of student feedback. Fall Fest featured performances through the years of Kendrick Lamar, Mac Miller, Kanye West, Maroon 5, and even more during its 30-year run. WVU Welcome Week for the fall 2026 semester will begin on Saturday, August 15th, with WVU up all night at the Mountain Lair starting at 10 that evening.
0: And this year's spring gobbler harvest was better. According to DNR figures, hunters killed 12,006 bearded birds during the recent 5-week season. That's a 12% jump Over the 2025 harvest figure, Mason County had the most birds killed at 523.
1: So what do you think about them getting rid of Fall Fest?
0: I didn't get the full Fall Fest experience because we got sent home for COVID spring semester of my freshman year. So I got, there was one real Fall Fest, and I'm going to be honest, I didn't go because I was working as a part-timer for this company the night that it was supposed to happen.
1: It's 6:53.
9: Good morning. We'll see scattered showers and thunderstorms this morning, and then we'll dry out and become partly cloudy this afternoon. Daytime high 85. Partly cloudy skies for tonight, low 68. Friday, partly cloudy early, then showers and thunderstorms later, and a potential for severe thunderstorms tomorrow. Friday high 83. 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
2: The Mountaineers have arrived at Omaha for Friday's start of the College World Series. WVU has played in a Super Regional three consecutive years, breaking through to win the event in a two-game sweep over Cal Poly this year. Mountaineer second-year head coach Steve Sabins had the vision and shared the vision along with former head coach Randy Mazie.
4: I'd say that anything is possible if there's belief and backing and support, and if you get the right people in the room and the right relationships are connected, anything is possible. They recognize how lucky we are and how blessed they are to be in the position that they're in. It's not about them. It's not about me. It's not about us. Not a lot of ego in that locker room, because we truly don't believe that, and those kids don't believe that. They feel like they hit the jackpot to put on this uniform, and they hit the jackpot to go out and represent something bigger than themselves. And the purity in which they play and how they approach every day is going to set them up to be successful in anything that they choose to do for the rest of their life. And we don't have a lot of slogans, and I'm not that guy, and I'm not a preacher and any of that stuff. I'm a baseball coach. We try to win baseball games, but there is a bigger picture in all of this, and I think those kids understand that, and that's why they're so successful. That's why good things come around to them.
2: Mountaineer coach Steve Sabins. West Virginia will open College World Series play Friday at 2 o'clock against Troy, another team making its College World Series debut. WVU's bracket also includes Ole Miss and North Carolina. Those two teams will play on Friday night. Saturday, it's the other half of the bracket. Oklahoma against Alabama. Texas against Georgia. With the Golden Blue Report, I'm Kyle Wiggs.
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5: We hit them very hard. I'm Dave Anthony, Fox News. That's what President Trump told Fox during his second night of attacks in Iran, calling it violent and vicious as he insists Iran keeps tapping us along on a potential deal.
6: CENTCOM says Iranian military surveillance capabilities, along with air defense systems and communication sites, were hit.
5: Fox's Trey Yingst in Tel Aviv.
6: Now, in response, the Iranians launched ballistic missiles and drones at Gulf countries, including Bahrain and Kuwait. The Jordanian army says they dealt with at least 20 Iranian ballistic missiles in the skies of their country. Today, the Iranian Foreign Ministry says the strikes overnight rendered the ceasefire practically meaningless.
5: As Iran keeps insisting it's blocking shipping in the Strait of Hormuz, President Trump says the U.S. in a secret mission got more than 200 ships through, carrying 100 million barrels of oil. Oil prices have been down slightly this morning, but the spike up for oil and gas in this conflict drove inflation in May to the biggest rise in 3 years.
7: But President Trump says he's not concerned.
8: You know what I really love? I love the inflation. You know why?
7: The president says that's because he predicts prices will plummet once military action is over in Iran.
5: That's Fox's Jared Halpern of the White House. Carmelo Anthony's lawyers have filed an appeal to Tuesday's murder conviction in Texas and a 35-year prison sentence for stabbing a 17-year-old in a confrontation last year. And related to that, Fox's Chris Foster reports a right-wing influencer has been arrested.
9: Jake Lang's charged with making terroristic threats. He led protests outside the courthouse in Frisco, Texas, saying Carmelo Anthony should be hanging from a tree, allegedly threatening to kill Anthony himself if he wasn't convicted of murdering Austin Metcalf at a track meet last year. Anthony was convicted. He's black, Metcalf was white, so is Jake Lang.
5: A comeback like no other in NBA Finals history.
10: Brunson gets it, fires up a three. Shot no good, the tip, it's gone! It's gone!
5: OG Anunoby's game winner for the Knicks came with a second left to complete a 29-point second-half comeback, beating the Spurs 107-106 on ABC. 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
14: No, thank you.
5: President Trump wants Republicans in Congress to take up another bill using the reconciliation process Democrats cannot block to approve $350 billion for the U.S. military. And he wrote on Truth Social last night it should include the Save America Act. It would require voters show proof of citizenship and a photo ID and put big restrictions on mail-in ballots. It would also ban transgender athletes in women's sports and transgender surgeries for children. He posted that hours after signing a reconciliation bill funding immigration enforcement and Border Patrol into 2029.
15: Now we won't have the Democrats threatening to shut down Immigration Customs Enforcement, which is ICE, or shutting down our Customs and Border Protection, which is, you know, protects our borders.
5: Homeland Security Secretary Mark Wayne Mullen, Democrats who were unable to block the funding call ICE out of control. Also in Congress, they keep investigating the Jeffrey Epstein sex trafficking investigation, and one of the world's richest men talked to lawmakers in private, Microsoft founder Bill Gates.
16: House Oversight Committee Chair James Comer requested Bill Gates testify behind closed doors after his name appeared in documents connected to Jeffrey Epstein. But in a statement given to the media, Gates said he should never have met with Epstein in the first place. Gates admitted to having met with him after Epstein had first been convicted of sex crimes. What's next? Democratic Congressman Robert Garcia says the committee wants to hear from the acting attorney general.
17: So we are glad that Chairman Comer's finally agreed to bring in Mr. Blanche for what we believe needs to be an under oath deposition.
16: Comer also wants to hear from Epstein's attorney, Alan Dershowitz. Jill Nato, Fox News.
5: We will get another inflation update this morning, this one at the wholesale level. The day after the rise in consumer prices led to a big stock market sell-off, but stock futures are rising this morning. I'm Dave Anthony. This is Fox News.
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21: 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Scattered showers and thunderstorms this morning, then partly cloudy in the afternoon. High today, 85. Partly cloudy tonight, low 68. Friday, partly cloudy early, then showers and thunderstorms later. A potential for severe thunderstorms for tomorrow. Daytime high, 83. Saturday, clouds and sunshine, high in the low 80s. That's your Metro News AccuWeather on the WJLS News Network.
2: It's Thursday, June 11th, 2026, and this is the Morning News, a service of Metro News, the voice of West Virginia. I'm Chris Lawrence, and it's 7:06. Let's take a look at what's happening across West Virginia this morning with an update from the Metro News Anchor Desk. About 150 people turned down for the third public hearing regarding the Mid-Atlantic Resiliency Link before the PSC. The event held in Morgantown Wednesday evening was at Milan Park. Kyle Kuhl is a representative of LIUNA and favored the project that would support union jobs.
22: We're looking for opportunities to
0: put our members to work, and this is a project that's going to give us that opportunity. We always look for a chance to help our members build their retirement, maintain health insurance for their families.
12: But Monongahela County Commissioner Tom Bloom told the PSC the line is high risk and low reward for the people he represents.
22: We are speaking out because we're concerned about being taken advantage of from other areas, and also the concern being that we get very little back, and we're going to pay for it.
12: Patty Lewis of Granville said it was encouraging to see so many standing against the project.
23: We've been following this.

0: Since we learned about it as well at the county commission meeting, and we've gone to some of these public meetings, I think the energy is increasing with opposition to the project. So it's great to see everybody come out and let the PSC know how it's going to affect them.
1: A final hearing is tonight in Preston County. Legal teams for the Greenbrier and White Sulphur Springs Holdings are both throwing up opposition to the state tax department's involvement in the ongoing federal dispute over control of the resort. But the tax department says they're merely trying to maintain the state's interest in millions of dollars in tax liens on the property.
2: The tax division says it does not intend to take a position in a broader dispute between Senator Jim Justice and his family business and the Omni Hotel affiliate, White Sulphur Springs Holdings. But as the two sides fight in federal court, the tax division wants a direct way to watch out for the tax liens.
1: And we'll have more from Brad coming up in our backgrounder. A former Charleston restaurant worker is set to be entering the youthful offenders for a facility in Greenbrier County for shooting another man through the drive-through window at Little Caesars in Charleston last October. 21-year-old Jatik Farmer was sentenced to spend 2 to 10 years in state prison by Kanawha County Judge Jennifer Bailey Wednesday, but Bailey ordered Farmer to begin that sentence at the Anthony Correctional Center in Greenbrier County with a program they have there. Farmer previously pleaded guilty to malicious wounding in the shooting of 30-year-old Rayshon Bowles at a Charleston Little Caesars restaurant. He apologized to the family of Bowles for his actions.
3: I do apologize for the situation that took place, and I do understand how serious it is, and I'd like to apologize to my family for the situation and putting them through this.
1: He told Judge Bailey it was Judge Bailey told him it was a miracle that he wasn't on trial for murder. The bullets could have gone another way and caused more harm.
4: Clearly, this could have been a murder case. It's extremely violent conduct. The fact that you have access and access to gun is very disturbing. You've caused a lot of stress at the business there and to this community to have this kind of activity when someone pulls up through a drive-through at a pizza place.
1: Farmer was given credit for 230 days. He's already served in jail. A Logan County man in custody after a shots fired incident in the Wilkinson community. State police say 40-year-old Rex Hale was found at a home on Milkhouse Hollow Road. And they say he then fled to a barn nearby, refusing to cooperate. Authorities say Hale had body armor, blasting caps, an AR-15 rifle, a semi-automatic pistol, all on his person at the scene. Authorities brought Hale into custody on 14 charges, including terroristic threats, 4 counts of child neglect containing a risk of injury, and along with 5 counts of wanton endangerment. They also arrested 29-year-old Brianna Dillon on 8 charges. State police say the investigation is ongoing. Mountaineer baseball team has arrived in Omaha, preparing to play in the College World Series.
5: The Mountaineer baseball team took a charter flight from Bridgeport to Omaha and arrived early yesterday afternoon, where they checked into the Marriott Team Hotel that was followed by a 6 o'clock team dinner. It was an early night last night because the Mountaineers will be up early this morning. They are the first team scheduled to practice at 9 a.m. Central Time for about an hour at Charles Schwab Stadium.
1: That's Hoppy Kirchwell in Omaha. First game for WVU at 2 o'clock Friday afternoon against Troy in the opening round. Boone County is officially a red county. State Republican Party announcing Wednesday that Boone County has turned Republican in the majority of its voter registration for the first time ever. The GOP reporting that Democratic registration had dropped by 50% in Boone County in the last 10 years. Meanwhile, the Republican registration had increased by nearly 150% in the county. The GOP says the Democrats held an over 7,800 voter registration advantage 10 years ago in Boone County, but that is no longer the case. Those taking part in this week's Mountaineer Boys State and Rhododendron Girls State are set to visit Charleston today. The students will be at the state capitol for a joint leadership session. Boys State happens at Jackson's Mill in Lewis County, while Girls State is held at Davis and Elkins College in Elkins. 7:11 now on the morning news. Coming up in our backgrounder, more from Brad McElhaney on this ongoing situation with the Greenbrier. And then Daniel Woods will have a full sports report for us. It's all still to come.
6: Good morning. We'll see scattered showers and thunderstorms this morning, and then we'll dry out and become partly cloudy this afternoon. Daytime high 85. Partly cloudy skies for tonight, low 68. Friday, partly cloudy early, then showers and thunderstorms later, and a potential for severe thunderstorms tomorrow. Friday high 83. This weather presented by New River Health Association.
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1: . 7:15 on the morning news. In a moment, Daniel Woods with a check on sports. Right now in our background, the state tax department is fighting to stay in a dispute about the future of the Greenbrier Resort. Metro News statewide correspondent Brad McElhenney with more in our backgrounder.
2: Lawyers for the owners of the Greenbrier and lawyers for an Omni Hotels affiliate agree on at least one matter. They don't want the state tax department to directly intervene in a federal court dispute over control of the historic West Virginia Resort. West Virginia's tax division says they're wrong, though. Lawyers say the tax department is merely trying to maintain the state's interest in millions of dollars in liens on unpaid taxes at the Greenbrier. The tax division holds 9 liens against the Greenbrier Hotel Corporation for consumer sales and use tax in the amount of $3.9 million, and 1 lien for personal income tax withholding in the amount of $455,000, for a total lien amount of $4.4 million. In a new court filing, the tax division says it does not intend to take a position in a broader dispute between Senator Jim Justice and his family business and the Omni Hotel affiliate, Waite Silver Springs Holdings. But as the two sides fight in federal court, the tax division wants a direct way to watch out for the tax liens.
1: And Brad asked the poll story posted this morning at WBMetroNews.com. It is 7:17 on the morning news. Time to go back to the sports desk, and Daniel Woods has the update. Morning, Daniel.
14: Morning, Chris. The West Virginia State High School baseball tournament continues.

0: with the semifinal rounds getting started in Class A and Class AA. By the end of today, we'll have two of our championship game matchups set. It all gets started this morning, 10 o'clock, with number one seed Huntington St. Joseph taking on number four Gilmer County in Class A, followed by number three Sherman against number seven Pendleton County. The Class AA semifinals make up the evening session. Number one Wheeling Central, continuing its bid for back-to-back state championships, takes on number four Logan, followed by number two Frankfort against number three Independence. The Class Quad A quarterfinals are in the books after four exciting games on Wednesday. Number one George Washington advanced with a 6-1 win against Huntington. Pitcher Ty Nettles dominated, taking a no-hitter into the sixth inning as the Patriots limited the Highlanders to one hit in the game. GW draws number five Jefferson in the semifinals. The Cougars beat their rivals from Washington 7-1 to give head coach John Lowry his 1,500th career win. Jefferson spread its scoring out over the entire game, with Andrew Rolfe delivering one of the big swings in the third inning. Here's the pitch from Earl. It is swung on and hit hard to deep right field. That sends Moore back. It's over his head. It one hops the wall. Guerra headed for third. John Lowry waving him home. Andrew Wolfe standing on second base. Guerra headed for the plate. He slides in. It's an RBI double. And Jefferson adds to the lead. It's 4-0. Number two Morgantown is moving on to play number three Hurricane in a rematch of last year's state championship game, thanks in large part to a complete game shutout from Maddox Boggs in the 2-0 win against Cabell Midland.
1: Boggs, 0-2 pitch. Hit hard left side. It's Silvers again. 5-3. Morgantown onto the semis. A complete game gem for Maddox Boggs. He goes 7 innings. Strikes out 5, gives up no runs, and Morgantown moving on to Friday's semifinals.
0: After allowing a home run to the first batter of the game, Hurricane scored 6 of the last 7 runs in the Redskins' 6-2 win against Martinsburg to extend its effort to repeat as state champion. Follow along with live play-by-play coverage on the Metro News Radio Network with recaps, highlights, and photos at WVMetroNews.com. The West Virginia baseball team is hitting the field for practice today at the College World Series in Omaha, and three Mountaineers do so with national recognition. Pitchers Max Yell and Chanson Cole, along with catcher Gavin Kelly, have been named All-Americans by Perfect Game and the National College Baseball Writers Association. Coverage of the Mountaineers in Omaha continues today at WVMetroNews.com ahead of the first game tomorrow against Troy. The Mountaineer baseball program is already adding for the 2027 season. Two new transfer commits coming at the plate. Seton Hill infielder Owen Henney is coming to Morgantown after hitting over 400 this season at the Division II level. He comes from the same program that sent all Big 12 pitcher Ian Korn to WVU. And the Mountaineers are picking up talent from the SEC, landing Tennessee transfer catcher Cash Williams. He was a highly regarded high school recruit in the class of 2025 who redshirted this season. In the NBA, former Mountaineer Deuce McBride is one win away from an NBA championship as the New York Knicks came from behind to beat the San Antonio Spurs 107-106 and take a 3-1 series lead. OG Anunoby tipped in a missed shot in the final seconds as New York erased a 29-point deficit to win Game 4. The Knicks can secure the franchise's first championship since 1973 with a win in Game 5 on Saturday in San Antonio. Morning news time is 7:21.
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3: A Princeton man is behind bars after police say a neighbor found him passed out while caring for two young children. Officers responded to a welfare check on Airport Drive Saturday evening for a neighbor reported hearing a baby crying for nearly an hour. The neighbor told police he climbed the fence and found Zachary Pennington unconscious on his back porch with an infant lying nearby who appeared to have suffered head injuries after falling from his arms. Police say Pennington appeared highly intoxicated and admitted to drinking 8 beers. Investigators also reported finding numerous empty beer cans, drug paraphernalia, and the smell of burnt marijuana inside the home. The infant was taken to Princeton Community Hospital for treatment, while a toddler who was also in the home was later released to the child's mother. Pennington was arrested and transported to Southern Regional Jail, where he's being held pending arraignment. A Mercer County man is facing charges after deputies say he stole an ATV, damaged property, fought with a family member, and later returned to the home heavily intoxicated. Deputies responded to a Marion Street residence near Princeton after multiple 911 calls involving Kevin Robertson. Family members told deputies Robertson, who was allegedly intoxicated, took an ATV without permission before later returning it. Police say Robertson then became involved in a physical altercation with his nephew after returning to the property. The nephew told deputies Robertson approached him with a raised fist, leading to a struggle before Robertson fled on foot. Investigators also documented about $600 in damage to the home, including a garage door, kitchen items, and a bathroom door. Later that evening, deputies were called back after Robertson returned and was found asleep on a couch inside the residence, appearing extremely intoxicated. He was arrested and charged with domestic assault and destruction of property. A former employee of the New River Gorge National Park and Preserve has pleaded guilty to stealing donations from the Canyon Rim Visitor Center. James Masters admitted to taking $150 from the donation box inside the visitor center and acknowledged that he covered surveillance cameras in an attempt to hide the theft. Masters now faces up to 1 year in prison, 1 year of supervised release, and a potential fine of up to $100,000. State baseball tournament continues in Huntington, and the semifinal round games start today. The WJLS News Network will have two games for you. At around 1 p.m., it'll be the Class Single-A semifinal game featuring the Sherman Tide against Pendleton County. And then around 7:30 tonight, it'll be the Class AA semifinal featuring the Independence Patriots against the Frankfort Falcons. Both games can be heard on the WJLS News Network. If you see news happening, text NEWS to 35651 to submit a tip. That's your news update. I'm Fred Persinger II.
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0: Morning news time is 7:27. I'm Chris Lawrence.
1: And I'm Daniel Woods.
0: This Sunday, after weighing in at the Lincoln Memorial, 14 fighters are set to duke it out in the octagon in an event being called UFC Freedom 250. The Trump administration says the Ultimate Fighting Championship event that'll be held at the White House is meant to commemorate the 250th anniversary of the country. Not everyone is on board. There's a lawsuit.
2: They're representing a senior political activist and a Vietnam veteran who basically say that this event, in their mind, is distasteful. This lawsuit is on the grounds that this event was not properly permitted, that it skipped the proper environmental reviews that such events would typically go through, and they call it an extraordinary use of public land that is not just intended to benefit President Trump, but the UFC, which he is politically allied with.
0: ABC's Alex Malin.
1: The U.S. military saying it has begun another round of strikes against Iran after President Trump said more were coming.
3: In a new wave of fighting, despite the ceasefire, the U.S. military unleashing attacks on Iran.
4: We're going to be attacking them. Attacking them very hard.
3: The president making it clear the attacks will continue with the goal of forcing Iran to negotiate a deal. Iran now responding to the latest U.S. attacks. Iran's Revolutionary Guard also claiming to have completely closed the Strait of Hormuz due to, quote, insecurity in the region. That's a claim the U.S. denies.
1: That's ABC's Alex Stone.
0: In Los Angeles, the trial is now underway for a man accused of igniting the deadly and destructive Palisades fire last year.
3: With opening statements getting underway, federal prosecutors allege former Uber driver Jonathan Rinderknecht was depressed, filled with resentment toward the wealthy, and fixated on alleged CEO killer Luigi Mangione. They say Rinderknecht lit the Lockman fire, which the L.A. Fire Department thought it had fully extinguished, but then a week later in high wind, it reignited and exploded into the Palisades fire. A dozen people were killed and nearly 7,000 homes and buildings were destroyed. His defense says there is no physical evidence linking him to the fire. Alex Stone, ABC News, Los Angeles.
1: Microsoft co-founder Bill Gates voluntarily appeared for an interview Wednesday with the House Oversight Committee to answer questions about his interactions with Jeffrey Epstein. Gates says he first met Epstein in 2011 and ended his interactions with the late convicted sex offender in 2014. ABC News national correspondent Stephen Portnoy has more from Washington.
5: Heading into the closed-door interview, Bill Gates told reporters,
6: I hope my testimony is helpful to the work, important work of the committee to find justice for the victims.
5: The Microsoft co-founder's prepared statement had him telling the House Oversight Committee he never victimized anyone and that meeting with Jeffrey Epstein was a grave error in judgment. Republican Chairman James Comer says he now aims to call in attorney Alan Dershowitz and would also like to hear from Acting Attorney General Todd Blanche, now the president's nominee to lead the Justice Department. Stephen Portnoy, ABC News, Washington.
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0: Toy Story 2 premiered in L.A. last night, and it came with the star power. We'll tell you about that and more. Still ahead in the entertainment report at 7:55. Morning news time now, 7:30. Numbers from the West Virginia Lottery. We start with Powerball from last night. Nobody got the jackpot, so it's up to $258 million for Saturday's drawing. Powerball numbers from last night, 12, 31, 38, 60, 66, and the Powerball was 14. Lotto America from Wednesday, 6, 9, 23, 45, 51, and the hot ball was 6. Checking the daily 4 from Wednesday, 0, 9, 0, 8. The daily 3 was 2, 4, 7, and the Millionaire for Life numbers, 9, 20, 25, 31, 39, and the Millionaire ball was 4. 7:31 now on the morning news. Checking the weather around West Virginia. Sunny and Wheeling, 74 degrees. Huntington clear and 75. Buchanan cloudy, 73. Beckley clear and 69. And this morning in Martinsburg, sunny and 75. 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Coming up. Commentary from Hoppy today is straight ahead on the morning news.
8: Good morning. We'll see scattered showers and thunderstorms this morning, and then we'll dry out and become partly cloudy this afternoon. Daytime high 85. Partly cloudy skies for tonight, low 68. Friday, partly cloudy early, then showers and thunderstorms later, and a potential for severe thunderstorms tomorrow. Friday high 83. 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
9: Good morning. I'm Chris Lawrence, and it's time for commentary delivered this morning by the Dean of West Virginia Broadcasters, Hoppy Kirchival.
10: Chris, in the wonderful baseball movie Bull Durham, the character Annie Savoy says when the team gets on a hot streak, for one extraordinary June and July, the Durham Bulls began playing baseball with joy and verve and poetry. And so it is now for the West Virginia University baseball team. The Mountaineers are riding a historic hot streak right into Omaha for their first ever appearance in the College World Series, beginning with a game tomorrow against Troy. The last few weeks have been remarkable as the Mountaineers have hit, bunted, pitched, slid, and stolen their way into the upper echelon of college baseball. Longtime Mountaineer fans and observers agree, not long ago, this would have been a fantasy. However, a new ballpark, the foundational build of Coach Randy Mazey, the tireless recruiting and preparation of Steve Sabins and his staff, and the singular purpose of the players have elevated the program to previously unimaginable heights. Well, maybe unimaginable for most, but not for Sabins and his team. At the leadoff banquet for the team prior to the season, Sabins laid out the expectation clearly and confidently: get to Omaha. That goal was at risk in the regional, when Kentucky took a three-run lead into the ninth inning of an elimination game. However, in what is now a game that takes its place in WVU sports history, WVU rallied for 5 runs for the win to force a seventh and deciding game, which WVU won. The dream was still

0: Alive. Through the regional and super regional, Mountaineer fans did what play-by-play announcer Tony Caridi says Mountaineer fans always do. They showed up. And boy, did they. They bought all the seats and standing room at Kendrick Family Ballpark. They crowded onto the hillside, nicknamed Brandy's Ridge. They were engaged with every pitch and every play. They made a difference. There's a risk in following your team with so much devotion. Sports inevitably brings disappointment. Most seasons end with a defeat. And the higher the stakes, the more crushing the defeat can be. However, that devotion and loyalty also bring the joy that comes with being part of something larger than yourself. Fans feel a personal connection with the team and individual players. When the players, coaches, and fans join together to sing Country Roads after a win, there's no other place anyone would rather be. And now, the Mountaineers have arrived at a destination set out so many months ago by playing with joy and verve and poetry. Chris?
1: Thank you, Hoppy, and we'll talk to Hoppy live from Omaha coming up in the next hour. It's 7:39 on the morning news to the sports desk now. Daniel Woods is in. Daniel, the Mountaineers will be the first team on the field today in Omaha.
2: That's right, Chris. Practice this morning for WVU as they get ready for Troy in the College World Series. That's a 2 o'clock first pitch tomorrow. Three WVU players are doing so with national recognition. Max Yale and Chanson Cole from the WVU pitching staff, along with Gavin Kelly, are All-Americans. Yale named a first-team All-American by Perfect Game, followed by Kelly on the second team. All three were second-team honorees for the National College Baseball Writers Association. Coverage of the Mountaineers in Omaha continues today at WVMetroNews.com. West Virginia High School Baseball Tournament continues in Huntington. The semifinals are set in all four classes. The Class Quad A quarterfinals brought history and excitement on Wednesday. With a 7-1 win against Washington, Jefferson head coach John Lowry is the first coach in West Virginia high school baseball history to reach 1,500 wins. He says his focus was on extending his team's season, not the milestone victory.
3: The emphasis is on us winning the game and advancing. Kids did a good job today. I thought Jet pitched extremely well. We got a couple timely hits, and we fielded the ball well. The great play of the second baseman up the middle to get the out at second, and he came a long way. Jet came a long way to get that fly ball there in the last inning. Just a great effort by the kids.
2: Jefferson advances to play number one George Washington in the semifinals Friday after the Patriots beat Huntington 6-1 behind a dominant performance by Ty Nettles on the mound. He kept a no-hitter into the sixth inning, and head coach Mike Davis says he gave them everything they needed to keep the season alive. On the other side of the bracket, Morgantown and Hurricane are set for a rematch of last year's state championship game after the Mohegans beat Cabell Midland 2-0. Maddox Boggs threw a complete game shutout in Morgantown. Coach Pat Sherrill says he's a real tone setter in these big games.
4: When it gets down to it, he's a guy we just give the ball to, and you let him drive the bus for us, because he's gonna go out and compete. I make the joke on game days, he'd rather punch you in the face and say hello to you. He's a great kid, but he's just an ultimate competitor for us.
2: Morgantown gets Hurricane, which advanced with a 6-2 win against Martinsburg, taking control of that game after both teams scored in the first inning. Head coach Brian Sutphin says after a shaky start, pitcher Ryan Bowman sparked the win.
5: Ryan really settled down, and then, you know, we come back. Not only did we have three, we had first and second, no outs, and had a really chance to have a big inning. But then we really didn't put a lot together. He settled in and pitched a good game. Both their arms are good. But overall, pleased to get out with a victory and give us an opportunity to come back on Friday.
2: The Class A and Class AA semifinals begin this morning at 10 o'clock. Morning news time is 7:42.
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7: A Princeton man is behind bars after police say a neighbor found him passed out while caring for two young children. Officers responded to a welfare check on Airport Drive Saturday evening for a neighbor reported hearing a baby crying for nearly an hour. The neighbor told police he climbed the fence and found Zachary Pennington unconscious on his back porch with an infant lying nearby who appeared to have suffered head injuries after falling from his arms. Police say Pennington appeared highly intoxicated and admitted to drinking 8 beers. Investigators also reported finding numerous empty beer cans, drug paraphernalia, and the smell of burnt marijuana inside the home. The infant was taken to Princeton Community Hospital for treatment, while a toddler who was also in the home was later released to the child's mother. Pennington was arrested and transported to Southern Regional Jail, where he's being held pending arraignment. A Mercer County man is facing charges after deputies say he stole an ATV, damaged property, fought with a family member, and later returned to the home heavily intoxicated. Deputies responded to a Marion Street residence near Princeton after multiple 911 calls involving Kevin Robertson. Family members told deputies Robertson, who was allegedly intoxicated, took an ATV without permission before later returning it. Police say Robertson then became involved in a physical altercation with his nephew after returning to the property. The nephew told deputies Robertson approached him with a raised fist, leading to a struggle before Robertson fled on foot. Investigators also documented about $600 in damage to the home, including a garage door, kitchen items, and a bathroom door. Later that evening, deputies were called back after Robertson returned and was found asleep on a couch inside the residence, appearing extremely intoxicated. He was arrested and charged with domestic assault and destruction of property. A former employee of the New River Gorge National Park and Preserve has pleaded guilty to stealing donations from the Canyon Rim Visitor Center. James Masters admitted to taking $150 from the donation box inside the visitor center and acknowledged that he covered surveillance cameras in an attempt to hide the theft. Masters now faces up to 1 year in prison, 1 year of supervised release, and a potential fine of up to $100,000. State baseball tournament continues in Huntington, and the semifinal round games start today. The WJLS News Network will have two games for you. At around 1 p.m., it'll be the Class Single-A semifinal game featuring the Sherman Tide against Pendleton County. And then around 7:30 tonight, it'll be the Class AA semifinal featuring the Independence Patriots against the Frankfort Falcons. Both games can be heard on the WJLS News Network. If you see news happening, text NEWS to 35651 to submit a tip. That's your news update. I'm Fred Persig of the Second.
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1: 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I'm Daniel Woods.
2: And I'm Chris Lawrence.
1: The National Weather Service says more stormy weather may hit the Mountain State. NWS meteorologist Joe Curtis says storm chances continue today and tomorrow.
3: We'll have chances of rain both days. Both of those days could feature heavy downpours. So if we get situations where we get some heavy downpours, especially in multiple storms that move over these same areas, we could be looking at more flooding problems.
1: Curtis says there are several factors contributing to the rainy weather.
3: The very muggy and tropical air mass, just lots of disturbances that are moving through the atmosphere, triggering the showers and thunderstorms. That combined with humidity is creating these tropical-like downpours for us.
1: Curtis says the windows to watch for heavy storms late afternoon Thursday, along with the afternoon and evening hours on Friday.
2: West Virginia University's new chief financial officer is acclimating to the new job. Chris Kavorik told the WVU Board of Governors that audit committee that Wednesday was his 10th day on the job.
4: But I've been kind of getting on board for the last 6-7 weeks, and so it's been great. Can't say how excited my family and I are to be part of the West Virginia University family, excited about the direction we're going.
2: Kavorik says he's taking a lot in.
4: I'm still learning a lot. Don't quite have all the answers yet to what's going on in the audit world at WVU. But, you know, over my last 30 years, I've been through a lot of audits at both Nebraska and Ohio State. So I think I'll get up to speed pretty quick.
2: And he says preparations are underway for the mid-year audit review. Kavorik says the accounting firm Clinton Larson Allen, CLA, has not found any problems In its report. Kavorik came to WVU from Ohio State.
1: Marshall plans to expand its Metro tuition program. The University Board of Governors approved the two-phase process to expand the tuition rate to surrounding states and counties. Chief Financial Officer Matt Tidd explained the two phases during the meeting. He said the expansion allows the university to maintain its affordability mission and expand its brand in the region.
5: We are currently at 150-mile radius, but only in Ohio and Kentucky. So now that's going to take us into Ohio, Kentucky, Tennessee, North Carolina, Virginia, Indiana, and Pennsylvania. So yes, there are counties in all those states that are within 150 miles of Huntington, West Virginia.
1: The program provides those students, though out-of-state residents, with in-state tuition rates. Ted said there are currently 28 students from Ohio and Kentucky enrolled under the Metro tuition rate. The second phase, which would take effect in fall 2028, is known as the border state benefit and would extend the Metro rate to any students from a state that touches West Virginia.
2: Several Spring Mills residents recovering after they were attacked by a cat that had rabies. The Animal Control Division in Berkeley County responded to multiple feline attacks on June 2nd and 3rd near Clendenner Drive and Evingstar Lane. Authorities say multiple people were attacked by the same cat and had to get medical treatment for injuries, and tests confirmed that the cat was rabid. Four people have followed up with local health department regarding their potential exposure. The Berkeley County Sheriff's Office encouraging anyone who had physical contact with that cat to contact their health care provider.
1: State Ag Commissioner Kent Leonhardt has issued a special movement notice on any warm-blooded animals entering West Virginia from areas impacted by the New World screwworm. The Department of Agriculture says the action follows confirmation of New World screwworm in the United States and is intended to protect West Virginia livestock, companion animals, and animal industries while allowing for continued movement of animals under enhanced safeguards.
2: WVU preparing for its College World Series debut.
6: The Mountaineer baseball team has had the benefit during the NCAA playoffs of staying at home, but now they're on the ultimate road trip. The team arrived in Omaha via charter flight yesterday afternoon as one of eight teams in the College World Series. The team gets an early start with a 9 a.m. Central Time hour-long practice at Charles Schwab Stadium, followed by a press availability. Then it's back to the team hotel for tonight before the opening game of the tournament tomorrow. In Omaha, I'm Hoppy Kercheval for WVMetroNews.com.
1: A former WVU football assistant coach has died. Bob Simmons was on the original staff for Don Nealon in Morgantown from 1980 to 1987. Simmons, who played for Nealon at Bowling Green, died Tuesday at the age of 77.
2: It's 7:52.
7: Good morning. We'll see scattered showers and thunderstorms this morning, and then we'll dry out and become partly cloudy this afternoon. Daytime high 85. Partly cloudy skies for tonight, low 68. Friday, partly cloudy early, then showers and thunderstorms later, and a potential for severe thunderstorms tomorrow. Friday high 83. This weather presented by New River Health Association.
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16: Life has ways of weaving those days behind.
2: At the LA premiere of Disney's and Pixar's Toy Story 5 on Tuesday night, Taylor Swift performed I Knew It, I Knew You, the song she wrote for the movie.
16: Standing there in the light of the window, wearing that same smile, and it's been a while, but I knew it, I knew you.
2: She also duetted with Randy Newman on his signature Toy Story song, You Got a Friend in Me.
16: Some folks might be a little bit smarter than I am.
17: No one's smarter than you. Bigger and stronger too, baby, but none of them will ever.
2: Toy Story 5 will hit theaters nationwide this weekend. Actor Tyler Mane, best known for playing the villain Sabretooth in X-Men and Deadpool and Wolverine and Michael Myers in Halloween and Halloween 2, announcing he's been diagnosed with breast cancer.
18: Because it's rarely talked about, it's usually found at later stages and has worse outcomes. I want to change that.
2: He made the announcement in an Instagram post. Mane says, Around 1 in 750 men will be diagnosed. A forgotten credit card at an Arizona gas pump set the stage for an unlikely meeting with a rock legend.
19: While recently trying to pay at a gas station outside Phoenix, Jeff Guy discovered a credit card stuck in the pump.
20: My stepdaughter looks at it and looks at the back and says, "I think this is Alice Cooper's card. Look at his signature, you know," and thought, "No, you're kidding."
19: Guy contacted Cooper's Phoenix Teen Center and later met the rocker there, receiving an original vinyl album as a thank you.
20: Well, here's your card, sir.
21: Thank you.
20: And I'm glad I was able to find it and help out.
21: And you guys went to Hawaii on it and everything?
20: No.
19: The timing was perfect, with Cooper set to leave for Istanbul and his European tour. Matt Murphy, Fox News.
2: Glenn Close finally getting her Oscar.
22: The Academy of Motion Picture Arts and Sciences announced the list of filmmakers and actors set to receive their honorary Oscar for this year's Governor Awards, among them Glenn Close, who's been nominated 8 times.
23: You won't answer my calls, you change your number. I mean, I'm not going to be ignored, Dan.
22: Close, who starred in Fatal Attraction and Hillbilly Elegy, will finally get her trophy. Also being honored, animator Floyd Norman, director Ridley Scott, and producers Christine Vachon and Pamela Koffler. The awards often go to artists with extraordinary careers, but no competitive Oscar. They will be presented November 15th. Michelle Polino, Fox News.
2: And Donnie Van Zant, the 38 special, turning 73 today. We'll let them close us out. I'm Chris Lawrence. This is Metro News, the voice of West Virginia.
24: You see it all around you. 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And usually it's too-
25: 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We're proud to live here, too.
26: Iran says the ceasefire is now practically meaningless. I'm Dave Anthony, Fox News. After the U.S. went on the attack again and Iran retaliated again, launching drones and missiles at Gulf countries with American bases, Bahrain, Jordan, and Kuwait. Some were shot down. Fox's Lucas Tomlinson is at the White House.
27: For the second consecutive night, U.S. forces launching strikes, and that strike included launching Tomahawk cruise missiles from a U.S. warship. In a statement, Central Command said, quote, CENTCOM forces launched strikes on Iranian military surveillance capabilities, communication systems, and air defense sites across Iran.
26: President Trump called Fox's Trey Inks from the Situation Room during the bombing, saying we hit them very hard.
28: Because they were unwilling to make a good faith deal at the negotiating table. And I asked the president, if they don't sign the deal, what's going to happen? And he said, we'll bomb the S out of them tomorrow night. And so clearly President Trump is keeping the military option on the table if the Iranians are unwilling to make those concessions.
26: India is upset over another U.S. strike in this conflict, one that killed 3 people on a ship.
29: The crew members died when a U.S. missile hit the engine room of the MT Setabello, an Indian-operated oil and chemicals tanker accused of trying to breach the blockade of Iranian ports. Their deaths confirmed today after being reported missing yesterday. India has lodged a strong protest to the strike. The U.S. said the vessel was carrying oil from Iran.
26: Fox's Jonathan Savage. While Iran insists it controls the Strait of Hormuz, blocking shipping, President Trump says a secret U.S. mission has escorted a lot of ships out, more than 200, carrying 100 million barrels of oil.
30: Late at night with no lights, because they don't have any radar, because we blasted the crap out of them.
26: Now, last night, the president posted on Truth Social a call for Republicans in Congress to approve $350 billion for the military using a reconciliation process Democrats cannot block. He also wants that to include new rules for voting, requiring ID and outlawing most mail-in balloting and no transgender athletes in women's sports. America's listening to Fox News.
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26: Something President Trump did in his first term, he may undo in his second. Could include also lead to more trade and tariff turmoil with our neighbors to the north and south.
0: President Trump says he is not looking to renew the U.S.-Mexico-Canada trade agreement when it comes up for review next month. A provision of the USMCA allows a country to withdraw from the trade pact with 6 months' notice, something the Trump administration is signaling it may do.
30: And they have to treat us better. You know, with Mexico and Canada, we have trade deficits. We should have surpluses with them. We don't need their cars. We don't need their lumber. We don't need their energy. We don't need anything.
0: Renewal negotiations have already begun between the U.S. and Mexico. At the White House, Jared Halpern, Fox News.
26: Later this hour, we'll get another inflation report expected to show a rise in wholesale prices. The day after the update on consumer prices showing the highest annual rate in May in 3 years. That led to a stock market plunge, dragging the Dow down more than 900 points. But this morning, Dow futures are rising over 300. A historic night in New York. The Knicks staged the biggest comeback ever in the NBA Finals.
1: The Spurs jumped out in front early in this one as they led by 27 points at the half, the largest halftime lead by a road team in Finals history. But the Knicks began to claw their way back in the second half, taking the lead briefly before being down again with 30 seconds to go. But OG Anunoby flew in to save the day.
3: Brunson gets it, fires up a three. Shot no good, the tip is gone!
1: The call on ABC. The Knicks come back from 29 points down to win at 107-106, and they take a 3-1 lead in the series. Tony Genualdo, Fox News.
26: Game 5 will be in San Antonio Saturday night. Soccer's World Cup starts today in Mexico with two matches. Team USA plays tomorrow. I'm Dave Anthony, and this is Fox News.
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6: 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Scattered showers and thunderstorms this morning, then partly cloudy in the afternoon. High today, 85. Partly cloudy tonight, low 68. Friday, partly cloudy early, then showers and thunderstorms later. A potential for severe thunderstorms for tomorrow. Daytime high, 83. Saturday, clouds and sunshine, high in the low 80s. That's your Metro News AccuWeather on the WJLS News Network.
2: It's Thursday, June 11th, 2026, and this is the Morning News, a service of Metro News, the voice of West Virginia. I'm Chris Lawrence, and it's 8:06. Let's take a look at what's going on around the state of West Virginia at the Metro News Anchor Desk this morning. Monongahela County residents turned out to share their feelings about the Mid-Atlantic Resiliency Link, or MARL, transmission line. Over 150 folks on hand for the PSC's public comment hearing in Milam Park Wednesday in Morgantown. Lance Evans expects the MARL project will drive up local power rates and says it's just a bad deal.
7: West Virginia's getting tired of being walked on. My wife and I stand to lose 10 more acres of our farm if this thing goes through. So I can understand the frustration of the people for nothing.
2: Monongahela County Senator Chris Rose believes the state will have to act to protect the constituents.
8: Hey, from a legislator standpoint, we'll definitely apply a lot of pressure to the governor for a special session on this, you know, and I'm good friends with the governor, but at the end of the day, if the Public Service Commission makes this mistake, if they approve this project, we will be forced to call for a special session to address this.
2: And a final hearing is this evening in Kingwood. A former Kanawha County pizza restaurant worker is headed to the youthful offender facility in Greenbrier County over an October 2025 shooting.
9: 21-year-old Charleston man Jatik Farmer will go to the Anthony Correctional Center in Greenbrier County as part of his sentence. He pleaded guilty earlier this year to malicious wounding in the shooting of 30-year-old Rashawn Bowles in the Little Caesars drive-thru at the Patrick Street Plaza. The two men had an ongoing dispute that reached a boiling point. Farmer asked Kanawha County Circuit Judge Jennifer Bailey for an alternative sentence of home confinement during his sentencing Wednesday.
10: I can show y'all that I am willing to change and 100% be different.
9: Bailey sentenced Farmer to enter a program at the Anthony Center. She says it's an opportunity to better himself within a secure facility.
10: I'm not interested in home confinement one bit, so you understand.
9: Bailey says if Farmer does not follow the rules at the facility, he'll serve 2 to 10 years in state prison. I'm Jack Carlson, WVMetroNews.com.
2: Marshall's Board of Governors has approved the purchase of property in Huntington to become the first standalone building that will house its School of Medicine. University Chief Legal Counsel Tony Stroud explained the measure to the Board of Governors.
11: We are the only accredited School of Medicine without its own standalone facility. This will give us the ability to build a School of Medicine and a community health institute, which will house our pillars within our medical district.
2: The property is almost 4 acres, located at Northcott Court and Halgrier Boulevard. A Kanawha County man is behind bars facing charges of bank robbery. 43-year-old Richard Brisson was arrested Monday, charged in last week's heist at the Whitesville State Bank branch in Bell. A canine officer tracked him to a home where a number of pieces of clothing worn in the robbery were discovered. Former National Park Service worker faces up to a year in prison after pleading guilty to stealing money from a donation box. The U.S. Attorney's Office says 38-year-old James Masters pleaded guilty to theft of government property Wednesday, accused of stealing about $150 from that donation box at the Canyon Rim Visitor Center at New River Gorge National Park and Preserve. Masters admitted that he used his position to remove the money from the box on several occasions, covering the surveillance cameras to avoid detection. He'll be sentenced on August 19th. In addition to a maximum of a year in prison, he could face up to a year of supervised release and a $100,000 fine. 4 people have been treated, and more may have to be, after a cat attacked several folks last week in the Spring Mills community of Berkeley County. Turned out the cat tested positive for rabies. Mountaineer fans are set to descend on Omaha, Nebraska for the College World Series this weekend. WVU Alumni Association CEO Kevin Berry says their preparations began immediately after the Mountaineers beat Cal Poly last Saturday.
12: As soon as, we qualified for the World Series, fans wanted to know, what are the activities? What's the ticket situation? What's the easiest way to get to Omaha?
2: Barry says there will be plenty of opportunities for Mountaineer fans together throughout the weekend. He says the Alumni Association is collaborating with other organizations to set up activities at Let It Fly Sports Bar 3 hours before each WVU game.
12: This is a partnership between the Mountaineer Athletic Club, Golden Blue Enterprises, as well as the WVU Alumni Association. Let It Fly Sports Bar is kind of be the home for Mountaineers during the time that we're there.
2: Mountaineers face Troy in the College World Series opener at 2 o'clock on Friday afternoon. The popular 30-year tradition at WVU's Welcome Week is coming to a close. University confirmed Wednesday that Fall Fest will no longer be part of the Welcome Week during the fall semester. And Fall Fest began in 1995, featuring concerts on the Mountaineer Plaza. WVU instead will hold a Mountaineer Midway and movie event on Monday, August 17th on the downtown campus. WVU officials say the end of Fall Fest occurred because of student feedback. It formerly featured performances from top-name performers like Kendrick Lamar, Mac Miller, Kanye West, Maroon 5. In more than 30-year run, WVU Welcome Week for the fall of 2026 will begin Saturday, August 15th, with WVU up all night at the Mountain Lair starting at 10 o'clock that evening. And this year's spring gobbler harvest was better. According to the DNR figures, hunters killed 12,006 bearded turkeys during the recent five-week season. That's a 12% jump over the 2025 harvest. Mason County had the most birds killed at 523. 8:11 now. This is the morning news.
6: Good morning. We'll see scattered showers and thunderstorms this morning, and then we'll dry out and become partly cloudy this afternoon. Daytime high 85. Partly cloudy skies for tonight, low 68. Friday, partly cloudy early, then showers and thunderstorms later, and a potential for severe thunderstorms tomorrow. Friday high 83. This weather presented by New River Health Association.
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2: 8:15 on the morning news, and still ahead, Daniel Woods will join us with a check on sports. Right now, though, let's go live to Omaha, Nebraska, and check in with Hoppy Kirchville, who's following the Mountaineers in the College World Series. Morning, Hoppy.
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2: How are things in the great Midwest?
22: Well, this morning, there's a severe thunderstorm watch, and we woke up this morning to severe thunderstorms. And that watch is in effect until noon Central Time, so 1 o'clock your time. Now, the significance of that is that the West Virginia Mountaineers, well, every team, is scheduled to practice today at Charles Schwab Stadium. The Mountaineers are first up at 10 o'clock Eastern Time, 9 o'clock Central. So we'll see if weather permits them to practice, or any team to practice, this morning. Now, the weather is expected to clear off this afternoon and tomorrow for game time. At 1 o'clock Central Time, 2 o'clock Eastern, the weather should be just about perfect. Warm, even hot, and no rain tomorrow. So weather-wise, good tomorrow, not so much today.
2: Any idea how many Mountaineer fans will be on hand for that? Or how many will make the trip from West Virginia? And how many are just out there that will adopt West Virginia as their team?
22: Well, good question, Chris. And I asked a WVU official about that last night, expecting maybe 2,500, 3,000 Mountaineer fans to be here for the game. Although we know, as Tony Caridi says, Mountaineer fans show up, that's for sure. Meanwhile, on a national perspective, there has been this idea that West Virginia is America's team. People have really adopted it because of the scene at the end of the regionals where fans and the players were singing Country Roads. So you might get some adoption here by other by fans of other teams that are here that will adopt the Let's Go Mountaineer cheer. That'd be cool if that happens, and it may well.
2: Yeah, it may indeed. It almost sounds like it's a bowl atmosphere for fans.

0: are coming out there, like it is when you go to a bowl.
1: Yeah, absolutely. It's very much like that. And Omaha does a spectacular job. They have hosted the Baseball World Series since 1950, and they are the undisputed king of the Baseball World Series, and the community embraces it. Civic organizations are involved, banners up around town, bars and restaurants inviting fans in. So, and this tournament goes on for 2 weeks.
0: Yeah.
1: So this town has embraced this College World Series, and it is a spectacle. Yes, it has a bowl atmosphere.
0: Used to be played at Rosenblatt Stadium. It's now played at an entirely new facility, Charles Schwab Field. But from what I understand, there is a museum that sort of documents the history of this out there that sounds like it's a pretty cool collection of memories.
1: Yeah, we're going to go there this morning to pick up media credentials and to take in the press conference, but looking forward to seeing that. They did open this new stadium, Charles Schwab Stadium, in 2011, taken over for the old Blatt, as they called it, the Rosenblatt, named for one of the founders of having the tournament in Omaha. It's, from what we've seen so far, a beautiful stadium. It seats something like 25,000 people. They're going to sell standing room only tickets if necessary. So, and it's right in the heart of downtown. So it's a great setting for this College Baseball World Series.
0: All right, Hoppy Kirchival reporting live from Omaha. Hoppy, we look forward to your reports tomorrow as well. Have a good time.
1: All right, thank you, my friend.
0: All right, then this Metro News update from Omaha, brought to you by Jarrett Construction. Right on time, right on budget. Call on Jarrett Construction. 8:19, let's get another update on sports. Here's Daniel Woods. Daniel, good morning.
2: Good morning, Chris. The West Virginia State High School baseball tournament hits the semifinal round today. Class A and Class AA deciding who will play for state championships on Saturday. Games begin this morning at 10 o'clock. Class A's number one seed, Huntington St. Joseph's, faces number four, Gilmer County. That's followed by third-seeded Sherman against number seven, Pendleton County. The Class AA semis make up the evening session starting at 5. Number one, Wheeling Central Catholic against number four, Logan. Number two, Frankfort faces Independence. Follow along with live play-by-play coverage on the Metro News Radio Network with recaps, highlights, and photos at WVMetroNews.com. The West Virginia baseball team is getting on the field for its practice day today at the College World Series in Omaha. Three Mountaineers will do so with national recognition. Pitchers Max Yale and Chanson Cole, along with catcher Gavin Kelly, all earned All-American selections. Yale and Kelly both picked by Perfect Game. All three players receiving honors from the National College Baseball Writers Association. Coverage of the Mountaineers in Omaha continues today at WVMetroNews.com as well. The Mountaineers play tomorrow against Troy. And former WVU basketball standout Deuce McBride is one win away from an NBA championship. The New York Knicks taking a 3-1 series lead over the San Antonio Spurs with a 107-106 come-from-behind victory at Madison Square Garden. Morning news time is 8:21.
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4: A Princeton man is behind bars after police say a neighbor found him passed out while caring for two young children. Officers responded to a welfare check on Airport Drive Saturday evening for a neighbor reported hearing a baby crying for nearly an hour. The neighbor told police he climbed the fence and found Zachary Pennington unconscious on his back porch with an infant lying nearby who appeared to have suffered head injuries after falling from his arms. Police say Pennington appeared highly intoxicated and admitted to drinking 8 beers. Investigators also reported finding numerous empty beer cans, drug paraphernalia, and the smell of burnt marijuana inside the home. The infant was taken to Princeton Community Hospital for treatment, while a toddler who was also in the home was later released to the child's mother. Pennington was arrested and transported to Southern Regional Jail, where he's being held pending arraignment. A Mercer County man is facing charges after deputies say he stole an ATV, damaged property, fought with a family member, and later returned to the home heavily intoxicated. Deputies responded to a Marion Street residence near Princeton after multiple 911 calls involving Kevin Robertson. Family members told deputies Robertson, who was allegedly intoxicated, took an ATV without permission before later returning it. Police say Robertson then became involved in a physical altercation with his nephew after returning to the property. The nephew told deputies Robertson approached him with a raised fist, leading to a struggle before Robertson fled on foot. Investigators also documented about $600 in damage to the home, including a garage door, kitchen items, and a bathroom door. Later that evening, deputies were called back after Robertson returned and was found asleep on a couch inside the residence, appearing extremely intoxicated. He was arrested and charged with domestic assault and destruction of property. A former employee of the New River Gorge National Park and Preserve has pleaded guilty to stealing donations from the Canyon Rim Visitor Center. James Masters admitted to taking $150 from the donation box inside the visitor center and acknowledged that he covered surveillance cameras in an attempt to hide the theft. Masters now faces up to 1 year in prison, 1 year of supervised release, and a potential fine of up to $100,000. State baseball tournament continues in Huntington, and the semifinal round games start today. The WJLS News Network will have two games for you. At around 1 p.m., it'll be the Class Single-A semifinal game featuring the Sherman Tide against Pendleton County. And then around 7:30 tonight, it'll be the Class AA semifinal featuring the Independence Patriots against the Frankfort Falcons. Both games can be heard on the WJLS News Network. If you see news happening, text NEWS to 35651 to submit a tip. That's your news update. I'm Fred Persinger II.
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0: Morning News Time is 8:27. I'm Chris Lawrence.
2: And I'm Daniel Woods.
0: U.S. military is saying it has begun another round of strikes against Iran, that after President Trump said more were coming.
14: On Tuesday, Iran responded to the first day of U.S. attacks by bombing American military bases in Bahrain, Kuwait, and Jordan. U.S. fighter jets that day had hit almost 20 Iranian sites, including radar and air defense systems, in retaliation for shooting down a U.S. Apache helicopter.
0: ABC's Alex Stone there. U.S. military central command says the latest round of airstrikes against Iran are complete. Iran, however, doesn't appear to be done. They've closed the Strait of Hormuz in response to the strikes earlier in the day. ABC News national security and defense analyst Mick Mulbroy was deputy assistant secretary of defense in the Middle East and explains what tactics may have been deployed by the IRGC.
15: We've diminished their ability to put out naval mines, but we haven't completely eliminated it. And it can happen very fast. These small IRGC Navy boats can get these mines out there and essentially just scatter them around.
0: As you might imagine, gas prices have popped on that news.
2: Hopes for a reduction in interest rates anytime soon have been dashed this morning with the release of the latest consumer price index. ABC's Jim Ryan says inflation is running hotter than it has over 3 years.
16: In the 12 months leading up to May, consumer prices, with food and energy included, rose 4.2%. To illustrate just how much more we're paying, Moody's Analytics says the average American household has pumped an extra $510 into the family car since the start of the Iran war.
2: That's Jim Ryan from ABC.
0: An appeal is in the works for the Texas teenager found guilty of murdering a rival track athlete from a neighboring school. The 19-year-old named Carmelo Anthony was only 17 at the time he stabbed Austin Metcalf, and the two got into an altercation during a track meet. Anthony claimed he stabbed the 11th grader in self-defense, though the jury did not buy that.
17: It's only one day after that conviction, and Carmelo Anthony has already filed this new court document indicating he plans to appeal that murder conviction. And in this new filing, Carmelo Anthony does say he needs to be appointed an appellate attorney because he says he doesn't have any money. Now, this case generated a large response right from the beginning, and with that, hundreds of thousands of dollars were fundraised for Carmelo Anthony's defense, including some money that came in after yesterday's conviction, but that online fundraiser has now been shut down.
0: That is ABC's Trevor Ault.
2: Microsoft co-founder Bill Gates appeared on Capitol Hill Wednesday, testifying before the House Oversight Committee about his connection to Jeffrey Epstein. The tech billionaire expressed his regrets, explained how he got involved with the convicted sex offender in the first place. ABC Chief Justice correspondent Pierre Thomas.
18: Gates telling Congress he sought the relationship with Epstein to raise funds to promote global health care. But he says Epstein never produced any wealthy donors as promised, and that Epstein tried to use information about my infidelities to pressure Gates to continue their relationship, which he said ended in 2014.
2: That's Pierre Thomas reporting.
0: As Atlanta counts down to the World Cup, the city's law enforcement apparatus is kicking into high gear.
19: Even though the first match isn't until Monday, the city's operations center is activated. Atlanta Police Chief Darren Shearbaum says all of the department's 1,800 sworn officers, along with 500 civilian staff, will be working during the World Cup period.
20: We're going to continue to respond to every 911 call that will be going to our 911 center, and we will be proactively fighting crime and keeping the peace in Atlanta, Georgia.
19: The department has also sworn in more than 170 officers from neighboring jurisdictions to assist during the games. Jonathan O'Brien, ABC News, Atlanta.
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21: From ABC News, Wall Street Now. The crude oil roller coaster is back on the incline, with benchmark Brent crude topping $93 a barrel Wednesday. Renewed attacks and counterattacks by the U.S. and Iran have raised fears in the energy sector of more supply disruptions. Equities likewise had a rough Wednesday. The Standard & Poor's plunged 1.6%, while the NASDAQ composite gave up 2%. The Dow Jones lost just under 1,000 points to finish the session back below 50,000. Echoes of the auto industry's World War II pivot to weapons production. Mercedes-Benz has signed on with a German tech company to develop a drone defense system. It'll use military versions of the Mercedes Sprinter van and the G-Class SUV. Joining in the FIFA fever, Starbucks is launching a new version of its barista bear-shaped cups, wearing soccer-themed ball caps. You won't find them in coffee shops, but only online through Starbucks Rewards program. Jim Ryan, ABC News.
0: It's 8:31 in the morning news. The 2026 West Virginia Scholar Program has been a huge success. 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It's 8:32 on the Morning News. 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
1: Good morning. We'll see scattered showers and thunderstorms this morning, and then we'll dry out and become partly cloudy this afternoon. Daytime high 85. Partly cloudy skies for tonight, low 68. Friday, partly cloudy early, then showers and thunderstorms later, and a potential for severe thunderstorms tomorrow. Friday high 83. 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
11: 8:36 on the morning news. Good morning, I'm Chris Lawrence, and it is time for the Metro News Market Report. 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Ed, good morning.
12: Good morning, Christopher.
11: What are we looking at on Wall Street for this Thursday morning?
12: Well, futures are gaining this morning. It was definitely a risk-off day on Wall Street yesterday. We had all three of the major averages moving lower, and all three of them got hit pretty hard. The Dow fell roughly 950 points. That was 1.9%. The S&P dropped about 1.6%. And the NASDAQ, once again, all the technology stocks, that was down around 2%. So the two key forces in play yesterday was we had that CPI number that came back that showed inflation concerns are roaring back. Inflation's running at that 4.2% year over year, which is the highest level we've seen in roughly 3 years. And the big driver of that, as we mentioned, was rising energy prices, which brings us to the second key force that's in play, which is geopolitics. These tensions in the Middle East, as long as this ongoing conflict continues, it's going to not only dominate the news, but it's dominating the inflation data because oil obviously goes up and down whenever those conflicts escalate, which they are definitely escalating now. So when oil rises,

0: inflation tends to follow. Chris, we got the producer price index this morning, and it came in hotter than expected on the headline. They were expecting the headline to go up 0.7%. It was 1.1. Year over year, 6.5%. Now, if you take out food and energy, it was up 4.9%. The big story in the producer price index, energy.
1: Uh-huh.
0: So I think it's up 24% just within that index over the last month. Gasoline prices jumped 7% in the month of May. So that's been the two biggest forces. So most of the pain showed up on the stock market yesterday in the technology sectors, mostly artificial intelligence and semiconductor stocks. They were hit the hardest. The NASDAQ has now rolled over into what we've called pullback territory. That means it's dropped 5%, and the S&P is very close. It's in the last 6 days, the S&P is down 4.5%. So most of the intraday rallies that we've been seeing, whenever the market goes up early in the day, it's been used for raising cash.
1: Mm-hmm.
0: So people have been selling the rallies, which that's not a good look for the stock market. But when you think the technology sector has given up about 11% in 6 days, Chris, they have yet. Normally, you'll retrace about 50% of the move.
1: Yeah.
0: Well, since March 30th, technology has spiked up so much that this 11% drop is not even a minor 38% retracement of its rally. I mean, these stocks, you know, they're still 10 points above their 50-day moving average. So until you break that 50-day, you really don't think the trend has changed much. So a lot of these stocks have gone up 100%, you know, in 6 weeks. So give them back 11% of that, or even if you gave back 11% of a 50% move, you're still pretty happy. But usually when you have those parabolic up moves, the charts can't help you much. I always say it's off the chart. What does that mean?
1: Mm-hmm.
0: I'm not going to be able to give you any downside support channels, and that leaves the downside very vulnerable. It's like the higher it goes, the quicker it could fall.
1: Right.
0: So you got to just know your own rules. And once again, if I've doubled your money in 2 months, I'm selling some of it. You're going to have to make me not do that and almost fire me as your financial advisor to not take some profits. And of course, if you wave me off, which you can, because it's inevitably your money, then when it does crash and burn and you give back all your gains, you know, I take notes of every conversation, so don't blame me.
1: Yeah. Of course, you know me, when I have a conversation with you, it's blissful ignorance. Yeah, do whatever you want. I don't understand any of it. So.
0: Well, a lot of my clients that's been with me 20, 25 years, they do trust me, but I always say trust but verify.
1: Yeah.
0: I'm you know, I act in the capacity as a fiduciary, so that puts me on the same side of the table as you. I have to do what's in your best interest.
1: Yeah.
0: But nobody should care about your money more than you do. Although, I really hate it when somebody says, well, if that's what you think I should do, do it. I'm always like, if I can't take the time to explain it to you where you're comfortable with what we're doing, normally we won't do it, or we take more time to get you comfortable with why we're doing it.
1: Gotcha.
0: But inevitably, you could say, no, I don't want to do it. I want to put all my money in SpaceX this Friday, and I'm...
1: I want to cash in and buy a bass boat. That's what I want to do. So.
0: Which you can do that. I have clients who wave me off and buy stuff all the time.
1: Yeah, well, the world revolves around stuff, so there's that.
0: I don't know how much your bass boat will help your retirement. Although it
1: No idea, brother. Let me tell you.
0: It can reduce your stress.
1: It will help greatly in my retirement.
0: There you go.
1: All right, Ed. Have a good one. We'll talk to you later.
0: Okay, Chris, you too.
1: Ed Steich with the Wealth Enhancement Group. Morning news time is 8:42.
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3: A Princeton man is behind bars after police say a neighbor found him passed out while caring for two young children. Officers responded to a welfare check on Airport Drive Saturday evening for a neighbor reported hearing a baby crying for nearly an hour. The neighbor told police he climbed the fence and found Zachary Pennington unconscious on his back porch with an infant lying nearby who appeared to have suffered head injuries after falling from his arms. Police say Pennington appeared highly intoxicated and admitted to drinking 8 beers. Investigators also reported finding numerous empty beer cans, drug paraphernalia, and the smell of burnt marijuana inside the home. The infant was taken to Princeton Community Hospital for treatment, while a toddler who was also in the home was later released to the child's mother. Pennington was arrested and transported to Southern Regional Jail, where he's being held pending arraignment. A Mercer County man is facing charges after deputies say he stole an ATV, damaged property, fought with a family member, and later returned to the home heavily intoxicated. Deputies responded to a Marion Street residence near Princeton after multiple 911 calls involving Kevin Robertson. Family members told deputies Robertson, who was allegedly intoxicated, took an ATV without permission before later returning it. Police say Robertson then became involved in a physical altercation with his nephew after returning to the property. The nephew told deputies Robertson approached him with a raised fist, leading to a struggle before Robertson fled on foot. Investigators also documented about $600 in damage to the home, including a garage door, kitchen items, and a bathroom door. Later that evening, deputies were called back after Robertson returned and was found asleep on a couch inside the residence, appearing extremely intoxicated. He was arrested and charged with domestic assault and destruction of property. A former employee of the New River Gorge National Park and Preserve has pleaded guilty to stealing donations from the Canyon Rim Visitor Center. James Masters admitted to taking $150 from the donation box inside the visitor center and acknowledged that he covered surveillance cameras in an attempt to hide the theft. Masters now faces up to 1 year in prison, 1 year of supervised release, and a potential fine of up to $100,000. State baseball tournament continues in Huntington, and the semifinal round games start today. The WJLS News Network will have 2 games for you. At around 1 p.m., it'll be the Class Single-A semifinal game featuring the Sherman Tide against Pendleton County. And then around 7:30 tonight, it'll be the Class AA semifinal featuring the Independence Patriots against the Frankfort Falcons. Both games can be heard on the WJLS News Network. If you see news happening, text NEWS to 35651 to submit a tip. That's your news update. I'm Fred Persinger II.
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0: Morning news time is 8:49. I'm Daniel Woods.
1: And I'm Chris Lawrence.
0: About 150 people were on hand for the third public hearing regarding the Mid-Atlantic Resiliency Link before the PSC. The event in Morgantown was held Wednesday evening at Milan Park. Kyle Cole is a representative of LIUNA and favored the project, which will support union jobs.
2: We're looking for opportunities to put our members to work, and this is a project that's going to give us that opportunities. We always look for a chance to help our members build their retirement, maintain health insurance for their families.
0: Montegillia County Commissioner Tom Bloom, however, told the PSC the line is high risk but low reward for the people he represents.
3: We are speaking out because we're concerned about being taken advantage of from other areas, and also the concern being that we get very little back and we're going to pay for it.
0: Patty Lewis of Granville said it was encouraging to see so many standing against the project.
4: We've been following this since we learned about it as well at the county commission meeting, and we've gone to some of these public meetings. I think the energy is increasing with opposition to the project, so it's great to see everybody come out and let the PSC know how it's going to affect them.
0: A final hearing is tonight in Preston County.
1: Legal teams at the Greenbrier and White Sulphur Springs Holdings are both throwing up opposition to the state tax department's involvement in the ongoing federal dispute over the control of the resort, but the tax department says they are merely trying to maintain the state's interest in the millions of dollars in tax liens on the property.
5: The tax division says it does not intend to take a position in a broader dispute between Senator Jim Justice and his family business and the Omni Hotel affiliate, White Sulphur Springs Holdings. But as the two sides fight in federal court, the tax division wants a direct way to watch out for the tax liens.
1: More from Brad McElhaney at WBMetroNews.com.
0: A former Charleston pizza restaurant worker is set to enter a youthful offender facility for shooting another man in a Little Caesars drive-thru last October. 21-year-old Jatik Farmer was sentenced to spend 2 to 10 years in a state correctional facility by Kanawha County Circuit Judge Jennifer Bailey Wednesday. Bailey ordered Farmer to begin his sentence at the Anthony Correctional Center in Greenbrier County to enter a program there. Farmer previously pleaded guilty to malicious wounding in the shooting of 30-year-old Rashawn Bowles at the Patrick Street Plaza in Charleston. Farmer apologized to Bowles' family for his actions before he was sentenced.
6: I do apologize for the situation that took place, and I do understand how serious it is, and I'd like to apologize to my family for the situation and putting them through this.
0: Bailey told Farmer it was a miracle he wasn't on trial for killing Bowles, as the bullets could have gone another way and caused more harm.
7: Clearly, this could have been a murder case. It's extremely violent conduct. The fact that you have access and accessed a gun is very disturbing. You've caused a lot of stress at the business there and to this community to have this kind of activity when someone pulls up through a drive-thru at a pizza place.
0: Farmer was given credit for the 230 days he's already served in jail.
1: Mountaineer baseball teams arrived in Omaha preparing to play in the College World Series.
8: The Mountaineer baseball team took a charter flight from Bridgeport to Omaha and arrived early yesterday afternoon, where they checked into the Marriott Team Hotel that was followed by a 6 o'clock team dinner. It was an early night last night because the Mountaineers will be up early this morning. They are the first team scheduled to practice at 9 a.m. Central Time for about an hour at Charles Schwab Stadium.
1: Poppy Kirchival reporting from Omaha. WBU's first game is 2 o'clock tomorrow afternoon against Troy in the opening round.
0: In Morgantown, change is coming to the Welcome Week activities for WBU students after nearly 30 years. The annual Fall Fest is going away. A popular national artist would typically headline a concert on campus, but universities officials say they're changing things up after feedback from students in recent years. Instead, the Mountaineer Midway and Movie event will debut on the downtown campus.
1: I remember when they started the Fall Fest, it was the alternative to the Grant Avenue Block Party.
0: I've only heard stories about Grant Avenue Block Party.
1: I would say legendary. It's more like it was notorious.
0: Infamous.
1: Yes.
0: More than famous.
1: I covered the last one, and I think there were law enforcement things involved, and there were court cases involved. It was a mess.
0: Right.
1: So I guess Fall Fest has run its course.
0: Seems like it.
1: All right, Daniel, have a great day, and we'll talk to you tomorrow.
0: Talk to you tomorrow.
1: It's 8:53. This is the Morning News.
9: Good morning. We'll see scattered showers and thunderstorms this morning, and then we'll dry out and become partly cloudy this afternoon. Daytime high 85. Partly cloudy skies for tonight, low 68. Friday, partly cloudy early, then showers and thunderstorms later, and a potential for severe thunderstorms tomorrow. Friday high 83. This weather presented by New River Health Association.
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18: The Mountaineers will make their College World Series debut on Friday. We'll talk about that in a moment.
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18: The Mountaineers have arrived at Omaha for Friday's start of the College World Series. WVU has played in a Super Regional three consecutive years, breaking through to win the event in a two-game sweep over Cal Poly this year. Mountaineer second-year head coach Steve Sabins had the vision and shared the vision along with former head coach Randy Mazie.
20: I'd say that anything is possible if there's belief and backing and support, and if you get the right people in the room and the right relationships are connected, anything is possible. They recognize how lucky we are and how blessed they are to be in the position that they're in. It's not about them. It's not about me. It's not about us. Not a lot of ego in that locker room because we truly don't believe that, and those kids don't believe that. They feel like they hit the jackpot to put on this uniform, and they hit the jackpot to go out and represent something bigger than themselves. And

0: the purity in which they play and how they approach every day is going to set them up to be successful in anything that they choose to do for the rest of their life. And we don't have a lot of slogans, and I'm not that guy, and I'm not a preacher and any of that stuff. I'm a baseball coach. We try to win baseball games, but there is a bigger picture in all of this, and I think those kids understand that, and that's why they're so successful. That's why good things come around to them.
1: Mountaineer coach Steve Sabins. West Virginia will open College World Series play Friday at 2 o'clock against Troy, another team making its College World Series debut. WVU's bracket also includes Ole Miss and North Carolina. Those two teams will play on Friday night. Saturday, it's the other half of the bracket. Oklahoma against Alabama. Texas against Georgia. With the Golden Blue Report, I'm Kyle Wiggs, Metro News Sports.
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4: The U.S. will be hitting Iran very hard tonight again. I'm Dave Anthony, Fox News. President Trump just posted that on Truth Social a short time ago and then tells Fox,
5: they have no defense. They can't do anything about it.
4: Saying Iran is decimated.
5: They're dying to make a deal. They want to make a deal so badly.
4: Now, the president also wrote in his post he wants to take Iran's Karg Island and their oil infrastructure, but he also tells Fox,
5: I don't know that America has the stomach for it, to be honest with you. You're going to make a fortune, but I don't know that America has the stomach. I think they'd like to see us come home.
4: Now, the president also says for the second night in a row, the U.S. hit Iran very hard.
6: Rather than trying to force the Iranians into a deal that they've been unwilling to make so far, the president is now targeting these critical assets belonging to the Iranian regime. What we saw last night, broadly a shaping operation. You see the radar systems and the air defense systems taken out by not only Tomahawk missiles, but the fighter jets that were in the skies of Iran.
4: Fox's Trey Yingston, Tel Aviv. Iran has retaliated and says the ceasefire has been rendered practically meaningless.
7: Iranian strikes targeted locations in Bahrain, Kuwait, and Jordan, all countries with a U.S. military presence. Kuwait condemned what it called sinful aggressions from Iran.
4: That's Fox's Jonathan Savage. We got another inflation update a little bit ago, this time at the wholesale level.
8: Coming in hotter than Wall Street expected.
4: Producer prices rose 1.1% last month from April.
8: As for year over year, we came in 6.5%. The Street was looking for 6.4%, just a slight tick above expectations.
4: Fox Business Network, Cheryl Cassone. That May rate is the biggest annual price increase since November 2022, but the core wholesale inflation rate, which excludes food and energy costs, rose less than expected. On Wall Street, stock futures are rising the day after the report on spiking consumer prices triggered a huge market sell-off. Oil prices are up slightly. 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
4: It could be a nasty day in parts of the Midwest again, with a high risk of severe storms from Missouri up to Wisconsin to Michigan.
12: It follows Wednesday's storm that spawned tornado warnings across Illinois and Kansas, as well as parts of Missouri and Iowa. Stretching more than 350 miles, the storm knocked out power to hundreds of thousands of customers and caused more than 1,000 flight delays or cancellations at Chicago's two major airports. Barns collapsed in Wisconsin. Buildings were crushed in rural northern Missouri. Tanya J. Powell, Fox News.
4: Soccer's World Cup starts today in Mexico. Team USA plays its opening match tomorrow, taking on Paraguay in Los Angeles, one of many matches that will be played in the U.S., so there's a lot of security in place.
13: White House World Cup Task Force Director Andrew Giuliani says a big focus has been on counter-drone capability.
14: All 78 matches will have drone mitigation, so keeping drones from actually going into the stadium. There'll be a 3-mile-wide temporary flight restriction for those as well.
13: Giuliani told the Fox News Rundown podcast the president allowed the Iranian team into the U.S. to play in the World Cup. However, there were people in Iran's football delegation connected to the IRGC who were not allowed.
14: And we are not going to allow a World Cup or a soccer tournament to be an excuse to allow people that are connected to the Revolutionary Guard in Iran to come into the United States of America.
13: He confirmed soccer fans from Iran are not allowed in either. Jessica Rosenthal, Fox News.
4: Today's opening matches south of the border are Mexico versus South Africa. That's this afternoon. Then tonight, South Korea takes on Czechia. Last night, history was made in the NBA Finals.
15: The Knicks pull off the miracle comeback and lead it 3-1.
4: The call on ABC, the Spurs blew the biggest finals lead ever, up by 29 points in the second half. They lost to the Knicks 107-106. New York hit the game-winning shot with a second to go. Game 5 will be Saturday night in San Antonio. I'm Dave Anthony. This is Fox News.
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17: 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Scattered showers and thunderstorms this morning, then partly cloudy in the afternoon. High today, 85. Partly cloudy tonight, low 68. Friday, partly cloudy early, then showers and thunderstorms later. A potential for severe thunderstorms for tomorrow. Daytime high, 83. Saturday, clouds and sunshine. High in the low 80s. That's your Metro News AccuWeather on the WJLS News Network.

0: to somehow get Brad Paisley, who would be the home run of Brad's. But
1: wow, if we could do that, that would be outstanding, especially now that Brad Paisley's making some news.
0: Oh, yeah. He's so we talk a lot about data centers. He's been nationally in the news this week. I haven't really followed this one, but there's supposedly a consideration of a data center in the Nashville area by the zoo, right?
1: And yes.
0: So because he's a country music star, he's, you know, invested in quality of life in Nashville. So he's been against the location of the data center there.
1: Yeah. So, it's kind of interesting he made that kind of news, but there you go. All right. So yeah.
0: We got a lot to talk to him about. Brad, if you're listening, call in.
1: Yeah, call in. We can talk about it, you know, see what's going on. All right. So let's talk a little bit about some things that, and really this time of year, we kind of expect not a lot going on as far as state politics, but I think it's kind of interesting coming up starting, I guess, on Sunday or Monday. Interim meetings will begin. Now, they're not going to be in Charleston, right? This time they're going to be at Canaan Valley, but it's going to be the first time that you're going to have the House and the Senate have interim meetings going on at about the same time.
0: Right. So the Senate, last we checked in, they were in a battle between each other. The Republicans in the supermajority were fighting each other during the primary election. So they've had some time to chill and

0: you know, work out whatever their feelings are. And they're going to be getting together in Canaan Valley, which is, you know, an excellent place in West Virginia to put your differences aside and feel peaceful. Now, you know, when lawmakers do these interim sessions in areas outside of Charleston, they kind of serve a double purpose. I mean, they are to learn about the issues of the state and to provide updates on, you know, how agencies are doing and the finances and stuff. But they are also to get out in the state and soak up the community and culture. And so Canaan Valley, these are often thick with sort of field trips. So Sunday, they'll have gone to Dolly Sods, which sounds lovely. Big Timber, that's 2 to 4. Is that a brewery? What is Big Timber? Anyway, that's the 2 to 4 p.m. Sunday site, which sounds pretty good. And then, you know, a pride of West Virginia Sunday, also the National Youth Science Academy. That's the longstanding program where really bright kids come in from out of state and soak up the area to learn about the National Youth Science Academy, develop their science skills. Monday, there's a whole round of just meeting after meeting after meeting on current events and taking a step back to view how West Virginia is either making progress or could make better progress on the issues of the day. And then Tuesday, again, is field trips. Mount Storm, the Bowdoin State Fish Hatchery. I've been there. It's interesting to look at all the fish. Mm. And then something's going on, the Tigert Hotel, Augusta Heritage Center, Rail Yard Event and Conference Center. That wraps up the entire thing. So, you know, it's not necessarily, I don't think, heavy on news, but there are a lot of first-person appearances at sites of interest to West Virginia.
1: And that's what this interim meeting, and when they go on these trips, I guess, for interim meetings, kind of what that's about, right? It's more about going around the area where they're at and seeing what's going on, more so than, and I'm sure they'll have meetings, committee meetings and things like that, talking about some things that they want to maybe start looking at when you start looking at the November election, when you start looking at next year's session. But for the most part, this is about learning about the area they're in. And by the way, Big Timber is a brewing company in Elkins.
0: That one sounds the best to me.
1: Yeah, no, I was reading on it while you were talking. It's best known for its wide variety of beers, including staples like its porter and blonde ale, seasonal specialty brews like the bourbon, barrel, porter, and Mexican lager. Huh. Sounds pretty good.
0: Yeah, so sounds like a lovely place to be on a Sunday afternoon, and there are no events after that. That's 2 to 4 p.m. on Sunday. Mark your calendars.
1: That means a lot of time will be spent at that brewery.
0: Yeah, so, I mean, there are no options after that. If you had a second or third beer, then you'd still be okay because you got nowhere else to be.
1: Exactly.
0: So that would be great.
1: Yeah. So you got that going on. I did have Delegate Billy Roop on the show. He did mention that one thing, and I am not 100% sure about if it was going to be during this interim meetings with some of the things they were talking about, but even looking ahead to maybe the session when it begins in January, the a lot of talk has been about water and sewer projects in the state of West Virginia. That seems to be, from what he was saying, that might be one of the top things that is talked about when we get around to the session coming up next year.
0: There was, you know, a bubbling up of frustration from the citizens this past legislative session, you know, based on the condition of the water, particularly in southern West Virginia. There was a significant story on 60 Minutes that happened to appear. That's the national CBS news program that happened to appear during the session. And, you know, people just were really frustrated that the legislature didn't focus on water quality, especially in southern West Virginia. So it doesn't surprise me to hear that, you know, lawmakers are now hearing that from the citizens as they return to their communities, and that issue may be one that the lawmakers intend to circle back to and try to do better on. Of course, it takes money. So that is one issue where is the state willing to spend money on improving the water quality? And then there's a federal angle, too. You know, we've had some coverage, as has the publication Mountain State Spotlight, of, in particular, Congressman Riley Moore trying to get more federal money for water in West Virginia. Riley Moore, who's, of course, grandson of Arch Moore, nephew of Shelley Moore Capito, represents the northern counties of West Virginia, but was working still with Congresswoman Carol Miller to try to get millions of additional dollars for water projects in southern West Virginia, and has come away feeling frustrated. Mm-hmm. Metro News has had a couple of interviews actually with with Congressman Moore, and then a news story on the website, and commentary by TJ Meadows spotlighting the frustration. And Mountain State Spotlight, the publication outside of our purview that I spoke of, also has had regular coverage of Congressman Moore's attempts to try to get some federal dollars to improve water quality.
1: Mm-hmm. You would think in 2026 that was something we wouldn't have to still be talking about, but we do. And that's hopefully something can get done. I know that's going to be a focus, and so we'll see where it goes. But it's got to be a combination, right? It can't just be state funds. It's got to be some federal funds coming in too, right?
0: Well, yeah. I mean, West Virginia is doing fairly well with the state budget right now. And, you know, has been running in general a surplus this fiscal year, but constitutionally can't spend more money than it's got coming in the door. Mm-hmm. State leaders have decided to do round after round of income tax cuts. But by doing that, you know, that's a choice. But by doing that, it means you don't have extra dollars from the state for doing things like trying to improve local water systems. Mm-hmm. So you're dependent a lot on federal dollars, but the Mountain State Spotlight headline is U.S. House Committee rejects Moore's funding proposal, meaning Riley Moore, for drinking water in southern West Virginia. The subhead is Moore asked the House Appropriations Committee for $50 million to help get his constituents in southern West Virginia clean water. The House voted down his request. Mm-hmm. So, you know, it would help to get additional federal dollars. Riley Moore, you know, trying to demonstrate by holding a bottle of brown water straight out of McDowell County to try to persuade the members of the House Appropriations Committee. And he said, this right here, this jar, is water that comes out of a faucet in West Virginia. And, you know, still couldn't get it across the line. Mm,
1: interesting. All right, so we'll follow that and see where that goes. Hopefully something can get done because, I mean, it is something that needs to get done. I mean, that's ridiculous to have that situation the way that it is now. So we'll look forward to that. Also, some other things going on real quick. We thought maybe the talk about the Greenbrier and the financial things that are going on maybe would die down for a little bit because of the pause in the lawsuit, but evidently that's not the case. Yesterday it comes out that there has been 10 The Greenbrier County, is it the tax department, Greenbrier County? They want to be included in this lawsuit now because they have put 10 more liens against the property, valuing about $4.4 million.
0: It's the state tax department.
1: State tax department.
0: They run those liens through the Greenbrier County clerk.
1: Okay.
0: So it's, you know, it touches both. But those have been stacking up for a while. In fairness, the justices say that they have an agreement that they will pay down the liens in a reasonable amount of time. And what you do see, if you look at the files on a regular basis, is the oldest of the liens, which go back months, they do get withdrawn, but then new ones replace them. They get stacked up again. Mm-hmm. So this broader issue in federal court, where White Sulphur Springs Holdings, which is an affiliate of the Omni Hotel chain, they're asking, they own roughly $300 million in first lien debt on the Greenbrier. They are concerned that their collateral is wilting, the collateral meaning the Greenbrier. So they're asking the federal judge to put the Greenbrier under receivership, saying that we want to protect our collateral. The justices obviously disagree, and they have their own viewpoint. The state, through the tax department, has tried to enter the case saying that, well, if you're going to put the entire thing under receivership, that has major significant financial repercussions, and we want to be in the case to protect our interest in those tax liens. Mm-hmm. The amount is $3.9 million for sales taxes that were collected and not remitted. So the Greenbrier was collecting sales taxes on things people bought, mm-hmm. but then not remitting the money to the state the way they're supposed to. It's never supposed to be the merchant's money. Mm-hmm. Then there was an additional lien of $455,000, which was personal income tax withholding. So employees who were having their income taxes withheld, the employer share never got kicked to the state, $455,000 worth. The total is $4.4 million. The liens have been in and sort of shuffling for months and months and months. But in this case, because the ownership of the Greenbrier is at stake, the state tax department is saying, well, we need to be in this case to protect the state's interest, the taxpayer dollars, to ride herd on these liens and make sure nothing funny happens, you know, that we're not aware of regarding the receivership.
1: So where does it put? Is it still the lawsuit still on hold? Will there be another hearing to see if this gets included in it? What's the process now?
0: Yeah, I mean, this is a secondary issue in this federal case. The federal case is on hold until maybe July, because the justices say they have a New York lender, a distressed asset lender, who is willing to loan up to $500 million. So it would essentially be refinancing, you know, if you've ever refinanced your mortgage or whatever. They'd have this other lender up to $500 million. The lender potentially could pay down what is owed to the Omni affiliate, potentially could pay down these state taxes, potentially could provide additional money for improvements to the physical property of the Greenbrier. But, you know, the justices would then be in debt to this other company for $500 million or so and would, you know, be on the hook to pay that money down. While the due diligence is taking place on the loan to see if it truly comes together, Judge Volk has continued most of the action in this case, in the federal case. But there are these secondary issues, like the tax department is just trying to defend its right to even be in the case. And so that can be decided while everything else is on hold. But the judge has asked for status reports mm-hmm. for a couple of times leading into next month. And then I think by June 16th, he said, look, you told me you need a 60-day continuance. I'm going to assume that things are pretty well wrapped up and clear by the middle of July. And at that point, you know, if you haven't paid off the loan, we need to get going again and, you know, decide these issues. So on pause for now, but still with the decision hanging out here about whether to include the state. I don't think there will probably be a hearing on that. I think the judge will just decide maybe in the next week or so.
1: Whether to include it or not.
0: Whether to include the state tax department claim or not. Okay. Meanwhile, there's also, though, a state case. The one I've been describing is federal, mm-hmm. and it's the lawsuit by White Sulphur Springs Holdings against the justices. Soon after that was filed, the justices filed a lawsuit against White Sulphur Springs Holdings, Carter Bank and Trust, and Robert and Blake Rowling of Texas, the billionaires. in Greenbrier County, and that case is going on. It's gathering momentum. Carter Bank and White Sulphur Springs Holdings have entered their own filings to say, we think the venue is wrong. We think your logic is wrong. There's no reason to be doing this. Let's dismiss the whole thing. And the most recent thing that happened there was obviously the justices disagree. They say there's a lot on the line. But the main thing they're arguing is it's their belief that White Sulphur Springs Holdings, through its corporate cousin Omni Hotels and Resort, got involved with the Greenbrier a couple of years ago when there was, get this, other financial trouble, and took on a role as an advisor, and in that capacity learned things about the Greenbrier's finances, supposedly was under a non-disclosure agreement, and the Greenbrier is now saying that it's hinky, that it's inappropriate, that White Sulphur Springs Holdings is now potentially benefiting from the knowledge it gained during that period to, use that stuff as leverage in a battle for control of the Greenbrier. So we'll see. But the argument really in state court is that White Sulphur Springs Holdings shouldn't have had the right to buy this debt in the first place. And the two cases kind of co-mingle, because if the justices can somehow prove that in state court, well, it weakens potentially Omni's position in federal court if the state court says, well, you shouldn't have these liens in the first place. So therefore, you got no right potentially to be asking for a receiver.
1: Yeah. I know that when it comes to the federal side of things, and when you talk about Omni and everything, has there been any more comments from them as far as where they look at this from the federal lawsuit side of things? Have they been any kind of talk about this at all?
0: Well, not to me. They are also welcome to talk line.
1: Yes.
0: Along with Brad Paisley. Uh-huh. But I just don't, these guys are Texas billionaire resort owners. And so I don't think any of us in West Virginia really have that kind of source or relationship, but yeah. They have talked to like Forbes magazine. And I think like the Dallas Morning News about this issue. Their position is that they love the property, and have wanted the Greenbrier for years, but don't feel like the justices' track record and their finances are anything that they would want to work with.
1: Yeah. It's kind of interesting.
0: A tough position to be in.
1: You would think they would want to be in the news here in the state to put their story, put their thoughts out there. I'm kind of surprised they haven't actually.
0: It's a public relations battle as much as anything. Yeah. I mean, they are obviously battling it out in court according to the law and the ownership and the legal documents that they've got. But, the justices have put out press releases, and Steve Ruby, lawyer for the justices, has made himself available a time or two, press conferences and that kind of thing. Jim Justice himself, he used to get mad at me for asking him about the financial stuff.
1: Yeah, you got banned a couple of times.
0: Yeah, he would answer, though, in his own way. And, boy, I mean, since he's been a U.S. senator, he's been very quiet. And I don't think he's said anything publicly about all this. When the Greenbrier has put out statements, they've come from Jill Justice, daughter of Jim and Kathy. Jill Justice has been the one who's been quoted. So, I mean, all these people are up in heaven throwing, not literally, they're not dead, but, throwing lightning at each other.
1: Yeah.
0: And the rest of us mere mortals are just like watching what's going on.
1: I kind of like what Dave says, as the Greenbrier turns. So that's what, that's what it is. And we'll definitely be following, no doubt about it. All right, buddy, we're going to let you go. I appreciate you coming on the show. Give us an update of what's going on. Interim meetings begin next week, so we'll see how that goes. And we look forward to talking again soon, okay?
0: Hey, thanks. I'll see you at Big Timber. We'll enjoy one together.
1: There you go. There you go. Appreciate that. All right, we'll talk to you later. That's Brad McElhinney joining us this morning. We've got to take a break. We have got Metro News coming up for you next here on the WJLS News Network.

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3: West Virginia Metro News, I'm Jeff Jenkins. Monongahela County area residents are speaking out.
4: Over 150 Monongahela County residents and nearly a dozen state and local officials were voicing their opposition to the proposed Mid-Atlantic Resiliency Link during a public hearing with the State Public Service Commission hosted at Milan Park on Wednesday. State Senator Chris Rose emphasizing the need for the proposed 107-mile transmission line to not move forward.
5: At the end of the day, if the Public Service Commission makes this mistake, if they approve this project, we will be forced to call for a special session to address this.
4: The last public hearing will be hosted at the Kingwood Civic Center in Preston County on Thursday. I'm Joe Nelson, WVMetroNews.com.
3: Marshall University Board of Governors moving ahead with a property purchase in Huntington that will be home to Marshall's Jones C. Edwards School of Medicine. Marshall Chief Counsel Tony Stroud explained that to the BOG Wednesday.
6: We are the only accredited school of medicine without its own standalone facility. This will give us the ability to build a school of medicine and a community health institute, which will house our pillars within our medical district.
3: The property located at the corner of Northcott Court and Hal Greer Boulevard in Huntington. WVU has announced it's no longer having Fall Fest as part of its Welcome Week activities for students. University says it's moving on to other activities that students like better. Fall Fest has featured concerts with some big-name artists over the last 30 years. 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
1: 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So stay tuned for that. Right now, let's head to Omaha, Nebraska, as Brad Howe is patiently waiting on an Uber to take him to the baseball field as the Mountaineers get ready to have practice here in just a little bit. Man, how are things in Omaha?
2: Fred, good morning. It's good to talk to you. Things are awesome. Now, we had a little storm roll through last night, but it looks like that's breaking up and moving out. And we're literally on the doorstep waiting for a ride to head over to Charles Schwab Stadium. We've got practice coming up this morning for the baseball team, and then Steve Stavins will address the media, and we are off and rolling with the festivities here.
1: It's amazing that the Mountaineers are there. I think there's probably a lot of long-suffering Mountaineer fans wondered if this would happen, you know?
2: Well, I think it's a fair question, especially in this sport, and that's what's so amazing. You start to look around and look at the rest of the field here and who's the northernmost team that's in this field. So I think that's really the uniqueness of this, not so much that you've got to this stage. We've seen teams all up and down the WVU sports lineup advance to national championship events, but the fact that it's baseball and it's been dominated for decades by warm weather teams, for West Virginia to break through, and listen, it's been knocking on the door, right? One of only two programs to beat a 3 straight super regionals along with North Carolina. So you've been knocking on the door, but to finally kick it in and to arrive here in Omaha at the championships is really a remarkable story that we'll talk about for years.
1: I saw Tony, or I heard Tony Caridi say this, and I kind of agree with it, that for, you know, every team before they have a couple of really close teams, you know, chances to get there, right? But then you have to go through that to knock down the door. And that's what West Virginia did this year.
2: Yeah, it's almost every championship team in any sport at any level has that. You've got to be hardened, even if it's not the same guys, although this team has holdovers from the past. And I think two of them really exemplified that in Armani Guzman and Ben Lumsden, who came back and returned. I mean, they didn't panic when you're down to Kentucky. They were there last year doing the same thing and came through and advanced on. So I think that's right. And I also think that's got to be in your DNA too. Generally, on a march to a championship, you go through some close calls within the moment, never mind the previous years. And West Virginia, of course, had it against Kentucky down 3 in the 9th to come back and win it. And that kind of emboldens you and gives you that extra layer of confidence to move on. And then obviously the dominating performance in the Super Regional. I mean, that was just a buzzsaw that Cal Poly walked in. So as you do, as every other team does, you arrive in Omaha, you're playing well, and you're hot, and you've got everything you need to win a national championship. And I think that's the case not only for every team here in Omaha, but West Virginia absolutely foots that bill.
1: Oh, before we talk about Troy tomorrow and the tournament itself, I kind of want to go back to that Super Regional because it was amazing because we talked before that Cal Poly, pretty good team. They, you know, even though they were what, the third seed, I think, in that Los Angeles region. So for them to come through, they were playing well as well. For West Virginia to do what they did in those two games was really impressive.
2: Just eviscerated them, yeah, Fred. Yeah. I mean, it wasn't even remotely competitive. West Virginia took that lead in the bottom of the first of the first game and basically didn't look back.
1: Yeah.
2: Now, Cal Poly jumped out early, 1-0 in that second game. West Virginia answered right back and just absolutely drilled Cal Poly. So, that was a mismatch. But I said the other day on Three Guys, Cal Poly had a wonderful season. That's a very good baseball team. I'm not sure how many teams could have walked into that environment given what West Virginia was doing. That was just a nearly impossible situation for somebody. And Jensen Lewis, who called the game for ESPN in the regionals and super regionals, and we've had him on Sportsline each of the last 3 weeks through this journey, former big leaguer, and he, you know, he watches college baseball all the time. That's what he does. He's an analyst, played at Vanderbilt. He called West Virginia potentially a team of destiny. Mm. So that's a national guy looking in at what that team and that program was doing. And I just don't know that anybody would have had a chance against West Virginia in that super regional at Ken Kendrick Family Ballpark.
1: Yeah, great. You know, you watch it on TV, and I thought ESPN gave West Virginia a great shout when they had Country Roads and they did not break away from it. The response nationally from that has been amazing as well. So I think it just put West Virginia

0: in a great light. And I, even though I'm not a huge West Virginia fan, you kind of be proud with what they did with that and showed that and how that came across to the nation.
1: Well, it's kind of a weird spot. As West Virginians, we're usually used to ready to fight everybody in the national media about the perception and the slight and the perceived slights that we think we get all the time.
0: Yeah.
1: So it's an unusual situation for to be covered like that nationally, number one, for the rest of the country to see what is, I don't even think it's, you can argue it, the greatest tradition in college sports, the singing of Country Roads after the game, for everybody to see that. And then for guys, I don't think it's out of line to say this might be America's team. We've said many times, I think you're going to arrive here as we're going now. We're going to get out more in the public today. I'm not so sure that this isn't America's team at this point, if you're West Virginia, which, again, is a little bit odd to say and not our usual mode of operation.
0: Well, the biggest thing, of course, is the way they're playing. Number one. Number two, that scene after the games when they had Country Roads. But then you have somebody like Pat McAfee doing what he's doing. His show's going to be there tomorrow. Things like that. They just really put West Virginia, I think, in a good light.
1: Yeah, we're having a moment, aren't we?
0: Yeah.
1: I mean, we're having a moment.
0: And you got to enjoy it.
1: One of those things. Yeah, and it doesn't come along, and they're hard to get.
0: Yeah.
1: Yeah.
0: I don't know if we lost Brad or not. I know he was getting in the Uber when we were talking, but we might have lost him. And if we did, we'll reconnect with him real quick. He's on his way to the ballpark as the Mountaineers are getting ready to practice at the top of the hour as they get ready for the game tomorrow against Troy. And once again, I'm not sure if we've lost him, but does not look like he is there. So what we are going to do is we are going to take a break. We are going to disconnect, and we will try to reconnect with Brad, who is in Omaha, Nebraska, on his way to the stadium as the Mountaineers get ready to take on Troy tomorrow. It is 2 o'clock. The game will be on first game of the College World Series. Matter of fact, the Mountaineers play the first game of the World Series. And I think maybe this is Brad. Yes, this is Brad coming back. So we'll get him back on. Hey, Brad, got you reconnected. We're still live. You there?
1: Okay, now?
0: Yeah, we're good now. Yeah.
1: Yeah, so I was just saying, these moments don't come along very often, and when they do, you've got to seize them.
0: Yeah. Man, we just lost him again. Hey, evidently, the cell service in Omaha, Nebraska, it's just about as bad as it is in some places here in West Virginia. At least we're not the only ones. All right. Brad, he's calling back. So here we go. Hey, Brad, you there? You there now? Hello, Brad.
1: All right. Are you there?
0: Yeah, we're here. I just now said, I just kind of laughing a little bit. I said, well, people complain about the cell service in West Virginia. Hey, Omaha, Nebraska's got some problems too.
1: I'm in the middle of America. It shouldn't be this hard, should it? Right? This should be the best cell service from any direction.
0: Yeah, you would think. But yeah, it's
1: so
0: fine.
1: Anyway, but West Virginia is taking advantage of everything that's coming its way. And now you have this final step, which of course is the hardest step. But listen, West Virginia comes into this and should have as much confidence as anybody in this field to go try and win this thing.
0: Yeah. All right, let's talk about the opponent tomorrow afternoon at 2 o'clock. It is Troy. They got there. The kind of surprising the Troy team is there, but they're a good ball club from the Sun Belt Conference. Kind of give me your thoughts on this matchup with Troy.
1: Yeah, I think it's another one of those, if you look from just at the top of their resume and see 30 losses, you might immediately assume West Virginia advances on. But if you dig a little deeper, this team played basically everybody. They played two different teams in this College World Series field already. They played Southern Miss, who was a national seed. So this is a battle-tested group that went out and played a very difficult schedule. They come in with an RPI of 35. So everybody in this field's top 35 in RPI entering the NCAA tournament. So they're very good, too. They can hit the deep ball. They put the ball in play. They don't strike out. One of the best in the country offensively at not striking out. But I think what's going to be interesting, Fred, in this series, this field is massive. This is a big area. And so if you watch this over the years, it's not the launching pad that sometimes old Rosenblatt used to be. This is not, most likely can't depend on home runs to get out of this thing. And I think that kind of plays into West Virginia's hands. The Mountaineers come into this with the least number of home runs in the field. So this is going to be a put the ball in play, run. If you can gap, if you can get the ball in gaps where there's a lot of green out there between these outfielders, I think West Virginia might have an advantage. But Troy's going to do the same thing. They're going to put the ball in play as well. So West Virginia's going to need to rely on what has been outstanding pitching all season long. That's why they are at this point, is the starting pitching in particular, and then what was the best defense in the Big 12. So I think that actually matches up pretty well, a team that doesn't strike out much against a West Virginia pitching staff that pitches to contact quite a bit. Mm-hmm. So I think if you do what you've done, and isn't that always the question, if you can do that when you get to these national championship events, just do what you've done to get you here, and West Virginia could be in good shape.
0: Is that the style of ball that is most successful in events like this? Is playing, I don't want to say small ball, but keeping the ball in front. Don't make the defensive mistakes. Have great pitching. Have timely hitting. More so than having a team that is just, you know, all kinds of power and everything else. Is that the style that kind of wins these things? Is more like what West Virginia has?
1: Well, can I tell you in 10 days? Can I answer that in 10 days? But I do think this. I think you've seen it all over. Teams, a lot of times that depend only on three-point shooting, can have trouble in these new big arenas when you're not used to it. I think what I just said about the size of this park and the dimensions, if you rely solely on home runs, that can sometimes get shut down by timely, great pitching. So we'll have to see how that works. You would love it if you can pop a timely home run, as West Virginia certainly did in the regional and super regional. So you need that, yes, but I do think this ballpark has a chance to play into West Virginia's hands, but we'll have to see how that actually plays out on the field here. I think the bigger thing is, can really good pitching shut down some of these really good offensive teams? And that's what the test is going to be for West Virginia, because in particular, Chance and Cole and Max Yale and Ian Korn and Montessa have had such great years that's what you're riding. You're riding your pitching. Keep that score down, get guys on base, run and bunt them around in some small ball and see if you can get out of here with a couple wins.
0: Yeah. Talking with Brian Howell, who's in Omaha, Nebraska. Mountaineers getting ready to take on Troy tomorrow, first round of the College World Series. How fun is it for it to be the first game as well?
1: Awesome, right? Isn't that neat, just to open up the tournament as you did with the Super Regionals? You opened that at noon and had the full stage. So these are those things. We talk about this a lot in the basketball side of things. When you start the tournament, if you can get a win in that first game, one, not only does that set you up great for this championship, as something like 29 of the last 33 champions have started 1-0 in this. So you want to start hot. You want to try and stay in that winner's bracket. But if you win game one, day one, and those highlights run constantly for 2 days, now you're starting to cook with gas a little bit.
0: I'm wondering, and it doesn't matter as long as you win the game. That's all that matters. But as far as the having other teams think about West Virginia, is it better tomorrow to come out and just do what you did against Cal Poly if you can?
1: Well, I think you know? Always take that. But I think that might be asking a lot too, right? Yeah. I think what you said is right. I think you just find a way to win, however that may be, right? If it's 2-1, so be it. If you win in the bottom of the ninth, so be it. If you can come out and take somebody out 17-1, great. I would be surprised if that happens at this stage of the game.
0: I was just thinking from the standpoint of putting the thought in other teams, you know, mind that they'll be watching. It's like, oh, wow. You know, if they can come out and hit the ball like they did against Cal Poly, that might put some thought in some of these other teams' minds when they think about West Virginia and what they have to do to beat them.
1: Yeah, it'd be great. I'd almost, you know, along those lines, you'd like to see it if it's really clicking and you're running all over the bases and you're bunting and you're squeezing and those sort of things. I think that's the thing that you want to get in their head. They already know that. I mean, these teams have this scouted so well. They're going to know exactly what Gavin Kelly does on a 2-0 count with fastballs. So it's not like you get to this stage and can sneak by anybody or sneak up on anybody. So I think it is what it is, and now it comes down to execution within games. Which team does that the best is going to walk out of here.
0: Yeah. All right, kind of do this. Let's try to take West Virginia out of it for a second. Kind of give me some other teams you're looking at in this tournament that really could maybe be at the end of this. Is it the national seeds? Because the top two national seeds are out. Georgia is the highest rated national seed that is there. There's been a lot of talk about North Carolina and what they could do. When you look at the other teams outside of West Virginia, kind of give me a couple of teams that really stand out. Do you think they can make a run for this?
1: Yeah, I think I don't mean to cop out on the answer, but I think all of them. I think anybody here is capable of winning this. I mean, you have the number 4, 6, 7, 8 and 16 teams in RPI, a lot of those sitting on the other side except for Carolina that's on our side of the bracket or West Virginia's side of the bracket, along with Ole Miss, who's 16 in RPI, West Virginia 17, and then Troy 35. So literally everybody in this is sitting as basically a top 17 team nationally, and anybody can get hot and win. I do think West Virginia caught a little break, if I'm if I'm handicapping this before we go in, and again, this might not age well, but if you look at West Virginia's side of the bracket, I think you have a chance here. The other side, the all-SEC side of this thing, is going to have to grind out against some conference opponents. But if Carolina wins it, I'm not surprised. If Texas wins it, you're not surprised at that either. So really, I think it's open to anybody, and that's what makes this a great event.
0: What does it say about college baseball when you do have the top two seeds not make it? I mean, I've always said that baseball is one of those sports that if you are playing well at the end of the year, that's the best time. You can do damage if you're playing well no matter where you're at, and that seems to have been the case at the end of the year. But just kind of give me your thoughts on college baseball in general when you got the top two seeds not there. Does that bode well? Do you think that's good for college baseball? What's your thoughts on that?
1: Yeah, I do think that's good, and I compared it the other day on Three Guys. It's almost as if March Madness of the old has now come to college baseball. You know, and we've seen so much in football and basketball where the money continues to escalate. It's kind of filtered out some of those Cinderella stories. You could look around college baseball this postseason and make the argument that it looks a lot like March Madness did just a few years ago, where there is upsets, where UCLA is out as the one seed, where Georgia Tech is out as the two seed. And you have Troy here in the College World Series. You have a West Virginia program that's never been here in the College World Series. So I think that's what it's done. I think that arms race will catch up to baseball fairly soon. But I think, as we've been talking about over the last year, West Virginia has positioned itself in baseball ahead of a lot financially, certainly in the Big 12, with all of the scholarships being dedicated to this sport. So now every roster player has a scholarship. That biomechanical center that gives West Virginia maybe not even a leg up, maybe a couple legs up on the field as it stands right now. So I think that's what it's done. Now, again, I think that catches up and the market catches up. But at this point, West Virginia might be a tad ahead when it comes to the financial side of things.
0: Yeah, and of course, too, it helps. This whole situation and what West Virginia is going through now helps with recruiting. It helps with bringing guys in for next year and things like that. Not only everything that the program has to offer, as you mentioned, but the fact that they're going to be on national TV. This is going to help recruiting as much as anything else, whether it's the portal, whether it's high school players. This is going to help just elevate the program even more.
1: Yeah, there's no question about that. The branding that we talked about a little bit ago, and then just the on-field success will get you in more doors. I will be anxious to see, though, because I think the thing that has put this program in this position is the great job of evaluating players that Steve Sabins and this staff has done. If you look down the rosters of these College World Series teams, West Virginia has the most Division II players on its roster. But what's amazing, Fred, is it's not just you have Division II players who have had good seasons. You have Division II players who have had elite seasons and are carrying not only this team, but this program over the last 3 years. So these guys have done as good a job of evaluating talent as anybody in the country. So I don't know that I see that changing a lot. Will you go take a swing, no pun intended, at some guys in the portal from some bigger programs? Yeah, no question. You're already seeing that. But I do think this staff has made its name off evaluation, and I don't think that changes.
0: Yeah, and of course, too, when you look at what's coming up for the Mountaineers, you've got, somebody. I wanted to talk about one of the young guys that I saw at the state tournament pitching that's going to go to West Virginia. Boy, I tell you what, the young man from James Monroe, he is going to be fun to watch when he gets up to Morgantown. And you could tell why West Virginia was after him. I mean, he was averaging 91 to 94 miles an hour throughout the entire game.
1: Yeah, and that's what you're looking for, right? If you're throwing in the 90s in high school, you get here in a college program, you add some weight to you, get in that biomechanical center, tweak a few things, and you bump that up, and suddenly you're throwing 95, 96.
0: Yeah, that's Caden Hines, by the way. So, yeah, Caden Hines.
1: Yeah, and then now you add to that Slade Barton from Morgantown High, who I know the Mohegans advanced yesterday, will be playing Friday. When he gets down there, I hope you get to see a chance to see him transferred in from GW. He was hitting 93 on the gun earlier this season. He's committed to West Virginia and has been up around Morgantown all year working out in that biomechanical center. So, yeah, there's absolutely some pitching talent here, and that's where it starts. Again, I'll go back to what I said earlier. West Virginia's in this position because of great evaluation of pitchers, great development of pitchers once they arrived, and then great execution by those pitchers when they've taken the mound. It's the most important part of the game. It's the most important position on the field. If you've got quality pitching, especially starting, you got a chance to go deep.
0: Also, something else is going to help recruiting in a lot of different ways. Not only all of this stuff's going on, but also the news that came out. And I know there was some talk, I don't know how true it was, if there was anything to it, about Saban's possibly being connected to the South Carolina job. They have announced that their new head coach is the coach at Coastal Carolina, so that has been put to rest. I don't know how much you could actually put into that, if any of that was actually true, if that was just say stuff going out there, but at least that kind of puts that thought out of it, so you don't even have to mention it anymore.
1: Yeah, to be honest, I'm surprised how much some of the media took that South Carolina story and ran with it. It was clear it was going to be the Coastal guy all along. Steve Saban isn't leaving here. He has built this at some point, maybe, but not now. And yeah, he wasn't going to South Carolina, given what's going on, given what's happening with that facility. I am stunned that some of these media members ran with that story as much as they did, because Saban's wasn't going anywhere when he's on the brink of a College World Series appearance.
0: Yeah, no, exactly. All right, buddy, we're going to let you go. You've got practice getting ready to begin for the Mountaineers. They get ready to take on Troy Friday at around 2 o'clock. It's going to be exciting. I know a lot of fans are out there that way, but there'll be a lot more people watching here, and it's going to be fun. Do you have a new podcast that's coming up with this?
1: Yeah, we do. Thank you. Our home base here, along with the Mountaineer Athletic Club, will be at Let It Fly, just, a block or two from the stadium, right next to Charles Schwab Stadium. And, yeah, we'll be headed over after the open practice, which we're literally walking into the stadium here in about 30 seconds to watch that. We'll be headed over, pop another three guys before the game out today. We'll be out this afternoon. And then Tony, Hoppy, and I will do a live sports line from Let It Fly coming up this evening and tomorrow postgame.
0: Outstanding. All right, buddy, appreciate you coming in. Have fun out there. Enjoy the heat. Hopefully the thunderstorms stay away. And we're following West Virginia as they play tomorrow. Look forward to it.
1: All right, Fred. Thanks for having me.
0: All right, buddy. Thank you. That is Brad Howell joining us this morning, and we appreciate that. We've got to take a break. We've got news coming up for you next here on the WJLS News Network.
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2: Iran is going to be attacked again. I'm Dave Anthony, Fox News.
3: Yeah, there will be more bombing tonight. It'll be a bigger, more powerful.
2: And President Trump tells Fox that comes after hitting Iran very hard a second night in a row.
3: We've knocked out all of their anti-aircraft. They don't have any anti, they have nothing. I mean, they may get lucky with a shoulder weapon or something, but for the most part, you know, they have no defense.
2: The president says he also wants to take Iran's Karg Island to get their oil infrastructure.
3: It's a little longer process, something that's a guarantee if I want to do it.
4: Mr. President.
3: But I'm not sure the country has the appetite for it.
2: Iran has retaliated, launching drones and missiles at Gulf countries with American military bases, calling the ceasefire practically meaningless now.
5: Overnight, the United States unleashed powerful strikes against the Iranian regime. U.S. Central Command says a variety of targets were hit, including Iranian surveillance sites and air defense systems. Speaking from the Situation Room overnight, President Trump told Fox News 49 Tomahawk missiles hit locations as close as 40 miles from the capital of Tehran. Positions were also targeted along the southwestern part of the country.
2: That's Fox's Trey Yingston, Tel Aviv. Of course, the conflict's driven up oil and gas prices and overall inflation.
6: The producer price index for May rose more than expected, up 1.1%. The PPI measures prices at the wholesale level. The increase was more than estimated.
2: Fox's Jenny Casola. The annual wholesale inflation rate also more than expected, 6.5%, the most since November 2022. Back to the president. He also posted on Truth Social a call for Republicans
7: to advance and pass what he calls Recon 3.0. Including $350 billion in new defense spending and voting reforms in the stalled Save America Act, budget items that can be passed with a simple majority with no support from Senate Democrats.
2: That's Fox's Chris Foster. The last reconciliation bill Democrats could not block funded Border Patrol and immigration enforcement. 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
1: I move mountains for a living. Literally. That means I don't carry hand lotion, and when it comes to serious heartburn, I don't mess around with anything but Rolaids Max Strength. 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
3: On Wall Street, despite the report showing bigger than expected wholesale inflation in May, stocks are rebounding from the massive sell-off triggered by yesterday's update on a spike in consumer prices. The Dow is getting back more than a third of those losses, rising 365 points. The NASDAQ is up 282. The S&P 500 adding 56 points. The price of oil is down almost 1%. WTI back to about $89 a barrel. Gas is also down a few pennies today. AAA's national average for regular, $4.12 per gallon. That is 44 cents less than the peak of the Iran conflict surge last month. Now more on what President Trump calls a secret U.S. mission to get more oil through the Strait of Hormuz, despite Iran's attempts to stop it.
4: Here's how it works. Two ways. First, vessels load inside the Persian Gulf. Then they go dark to cross the Strait of Hormuz and then reappear on the other side in the Gulf of Oman. Or they use a shuttle tanker to get through. They then transfer oil to a larger tanker in the Gulf of Oman.
3: Fox Business Network's Lauren Simonetti. The president says they've gotten 100 million barrels of oil through. Soccer's World Cup starts today with two matches in Mexico. The U.S. team plays its opener tomorrow in Los Angeles.
5: France, Spain, Brazil, and current champions Argentina are among the favorites to win the World Cup. With words of encouragement for the U.S. team, here's former player Kobe Jones.
6: Enjoy the moment. It all goes so fast. You're going to have a shared experience for life. You'll be talking with each other for life about moments like this.
5: First match is Mexico v South Africa at 3 p.m. Eastern in Mexico City. Jonathan Savage, Fox News.
3: In the NBA Finals, the Knicks stage the biggest comeback ever.
7: Brunson gets it, fires up a three. Got no good. The tip is gone. It's gone.
3: OG Anunoby's game winner came with a second left, capping New York's rally from down 29 points in the second half to beat the Spurs 107-106 on ABC, giving the Knicks a 3-1 series lead. I'm Dave Anthony. This is Fox News.
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10: 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Scattered showers and thunderstorms this morning, then partly cloudy in the afternoon. High today, 85. Partly cloudy tonight, low 68. Friday, partly cloudy early, then showers and thunderstorms later. A potential for severe thunderstorms for tomorrow. Daytime high, 83. Saturday, clouds and sunshine, high in the low 80s. That's your Metro News AccuWeather on the WJLS News Network.

0: Metro News Talk Line on location this morning. We're on the campus of Marshall University as we continue coverage of the high school baseball state tournament up the road at Jack Cook Field. Got a lot to get to this morning. We'll talk NCAA sports. Gordon Gee scheduled to stop by. We'll get a report from Omaha from Hoppy Kirchival, one of the three guys out in Nebraska. It's Metro News Talk Line. We're underway.
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0: Good morning. We've taken the Encova Insurance Studios on the road. We're on the campus of Marshall University in the Communications Building, where we are live, of course, as we are every day. Covering a high school state baseball tournament up the street, we'll get an update from Daniel Woods a little bit later on this morning. Also this hour, we'll check in with Fox News Radio's Eben Brown, get an update on what's happening in the Middle East as strikes intensify. Later, we'll go to Omaha. Hoppy Kirchival will get us ready for tomorrow's opening round matchup between the Mountaineers and the Troy Trojans. Who knows what else may happen throughout this morning. Welcome in, Dave and TJ, on the campus of Marshall. Jake Link is our video producer back in Morgantown. Ethan Collins is our audio producer. If you're listening in on one of our great radio affiliates across the state, or if you're listening in or watching in on the Metro News TV app, Facebook Live, and YouTube Live. And yes, we're going to do it today. Ethan Collins, our unofficial, unpaid, and unqualified World Cup correspondent, TJ, will get us set for World Cup play. Two good soccer minutes with Ethan before the end of the show.
5: I mean, he's come a long way in the last week or so.
0: Well, he's something.
5: Hey, games today. I think the weather's going to be good for you. You got my Tide today, Roll Tide.
0: Yeah, Sherman coming up a little bit later against Pendleton County. That's the 1 o'clock-ish game this afternoon.
5: Yeah.
0: In class. So we got single A semifinals, double A semifinals today. All on the Metro News, or WVMetroNews.com. We got all of coverage there. Last week, we've talked about this a couple of times. The Senate Commerce Committee heard from a number of prominent figures in college athletics, including retired WVU President Gordon Gee, who testified in support of the bipartisan Protect College Sports Act. Gee testified he was introduced by Senator Shelley Moore Capito and argued that the current NIL model diverts critical money from university marketing and described the legislation as common sense. Well, we can't have any of that common sense. Joining us on Metro News Talk Line this morning, the retired WVU President Gordon Gee. Dr. Gee, good morning. Thanks for joining us.
6: Oh, good morning. And tell all my friends down at Marshall hello for me, would you please? It's a beautiful day, I'm sure.
0: It's hot, Dr. Gee. It's hot, but we're not going to complain because there's no rain in the forecast.
6: Well, and you're talking about soccer. I tell you something. I have a hard time understanding it, although I've gotten into watching a little bit more because of the fact that we've got the World Cup here in this country.
0: Well, we'll talk some soccer later. Soccer, we can tie this back into NCAA sports, Dr. Gee. We know it's broke. I don't think there's anybody out there who does not believe that the NCAA model with NIL, the lack of rule enforcement, the system's broke. Does this legislation that's been introduced into the Senate, the Protect College Sports Act, does this fix it, or is this a step toward trying to solve the problem?
6: Well, truthfully, this is the last opportunity we have to really prevent the whole thing from imploding. I am very concerned how I got into this. I mean, you know, here I am in my golden years, and I'm talking football 24 hours a day, which I've been doing for quite a while because of the fact that I was heavily involved in the college football playoff as one of the senior leaders there. and I could see this thing coming down the pike, and I was very concerned about how we could get a handle on this. And then, of course, we lost the Alstead case. We lost the or the Alston case. We lost the House case. We had to come up with a proposal, and this one to me is, of course, the one way that we can bring some common sense. It does three things. One, it does change and open up the Sports Broadcasting Act so that we can now pool our resources, because right now what we're doing is not negotiating against each other. And that is just that's craziness, you know. So everyone is trying to eat each other's lunch. The big conferences are eating the small conferences, et cetera. Everyone needs to have a rising tide. And so if we can pull our resources, like the NFL and like the NBA, then we would be able to have the second thing happen, which is to make certain that we provide enough resources for, particularly for women's and Olympic sports. They are in real danger of being totally decimated. We are already seeing that. I saw the University of Arkansas eliminating a number of sports, and they're in the SEC. So I think what's going to happen in other places. And then the third thing is that it does give the opportunity for us to put parameters and guide and guideposts around NIL and around the portal and other things. So it will bring us back into some semblance of common sense, as you quoted me, and as I often say, you know, I think that, and I said this in my testimony, that we university presidents are the ones who really should be blamed, because we let coaches' salaries soar. We really did not think about the academic issues as much as we should. We have done a number of things, and now we're paying the price. And so that's what this act is about. And Senator Capito is very much in support of this. And obviously we're gathering a lot of support for this, mainly because it is the only opportunity we have to solve this issue.
5: Mm-hmm. Morning, Dr. Gee. It's TJ. Let me pose this question to you, because as I read the legislation, I talk with folks, you talk about the big boys. There's nothing that would prevent the SEC or the Big Ten from taking their ball, getting out of the NCAA and going straight to the big TV production companies, forming their own league, doing their own deal, going about their business. Does it concern you that they may actually do that, despite the fact that some of them say, we're not going to do that?
6: Well, you know, I was chairman of the Big Ten twice and chairman of the Southeastern Conference twice. So I understand that mentality. But the presidents will prevail on this. And really the problem we have is the commissioners have been given too much power, and they're thinking very narrowly. They're thinking about protecting their turf. But what we really need to do is we really need to think about college athletics the same way that we should think about universities and colleges. We're an organic system. We're large and we're small. We're public and private. We're Mormon and Catholic. We need to protect everyone. Now, that does not mean to say that West Virginia or Ohio State or some of the other places I've served will not and should not be able to gain more resources and get their fair share of the market. As you notice, the athletic director at Notre Dame, and Notre Dame is very supportive of this. They have a big brand. Everyone will win, because we find you'll be able to get more resources. We are living somewhere in the neighborhood of $10 billion on the table. Think about this. Think about this. The NBA, which I didn't watch the finals last night, but the NBA has half the viewership of college football, and they're paid twice as much as college football is paid, as just one example. So what we've done is we've under-resourced ourselves, and we have not used our efforts to gain resources in the right way.
0: Talking to retired WVU President Dr. Gordon Gee about the Protect College Sports Act. And Dr. Gee, the other aspect of this, we get focused in, obviously, on the football, men's basketball, to a lesser extent some women's basketball, where a bunch of the NIL dollars are. But the sports that are also being impacted are those non-revenue sports, Olympic sports, that provide opportunities for these student-athletes not only to compete, but down the road they provide educational opportunities for career advancements in their lives. And those sports ultimately could end up on the chopping block when you've got to front a $20 million payroll, or for some of these instances, a $40 or $50 million payroll. And that kind of gets lost in this conversation about, well, maybe the Big Ten takes their football teams and goes over here. Those sports that aren't the revenue draws, that aren't the big draws, ultimately could end up suffering, and you're going to lose student athletes.
6: Well, we're going to lose the real sense of what intercollegiate athletics is about. Mm-hmm. You know, I joke that I've never been able to get 110,000 people to show up for a chemistry lecture, but I certainly can get them to show up when I was at Ohio State, or 60 or 70,000 at West Virginia to show up for a football game. And it's a way to tie the university, its culture, its sociology, to the people that we serve. And we are in grave danger of losing that. You know, I've spent a lot of time in Europe, at European universities. I mean, they have no sense about themselves. They have no pride. You just go there, you get an education, and you leave. And there's no sense of camaraderie or purpose or enthusiasm. And that is the American system. And that is tied together by athletics. You know, here I am talking about this, and I, you know, I'm 5'5 and 140 pounds. What the hell sake do I know about any of this stuff? Other than
5: a lot.
6: That I do know, after 45 years in this business, that it has made such an enormous difference in terms of the ability for the universities to be able to have a real sense of culture and camaraderie.
5: Let me leverage your experience for just a second, Gordon. You've no doubt read what is happening with this young man at Texas Tech, gambling on games. It's been reported that he is seeking treatment for a gambling addiction. We wish him well. But as you well know, there's obviously consequence, even when there's, you know, unfortunate actions. A lot of people are talking about this. Given your time around college athletics, what would you tell commissioners, athletic directors? What do we need to do with this situation? How do we make it better?
6: Well, what I would tell the president, and who is a great friend of mine, I'm not going to call him up and tell him this. I would tell him, look, you know, you've got a homer of a judge, and I don't know the judge, but you know, obviously he sits right there in Lubbock. I would just tell the kid, hey, listen, you may have won the case, but we're going to make you sit out. We're not going to have someone who did that embarrass our institution by continuing to play.
0: Hey, Dr. Gee, before we let you go real quick, how much fun are you having watching WVU baseball getting ready for the College World Series?
6: Oh, I think it's so great. I wish I would have been able. I was testifying last week in Congress and working on this project full-time. I'm on the road a lot about it right now. I'm going to get Coach Saban to join me. He's just relaxing there in Tuscaloosa. And so we can get out here. But I think it is great. It is great for our university. It's great for our state. You know, I want to congratulate Coach Mazie for building this program and Coach Saban for taking it to the next level. Could not be more proud of the Mountaineers.
0: Dr. Gordon Gee. Dr. Gee, appreciate the time this morning. Thanks for checking in with us.
6: Yeah, have a great day.
0: You as well. Coming up, we'll get an update from Fox News Radio's Evan Brown, the latest on the attacks in Iran. When we return, that's Talk Line from the Incova Insurance Studios on the campus of Marshall University.
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0: The U.S. continues airstrikes in Iran, and President Trump says they will pay the price for not taking the deal. Fox News Radio's Eben Brown joins us for the latest. Eben, good morning. What's the situation in Iran today?
15: The situation is we spent a lot of time yesterday striking Iran, striking targets outside of Tehran, striking targets along the southwestern coast where their oil infrastructure and facilities are. Our people did a significant number of strikes that caused a specific amount of damage to air defenses, radar, but more strikingly, I think, if you'll pardon the term there, the president revealed yesterday that under the cover of night, the U.S. was able to help get a number of oil tankers out of the Strait of Hormuz, bringing about 100 million barrels of Gulf oil to market. And that is probably why we've not seen major spikes in the prices of oil over the past couple of weeks. If anything, we've seen the price trickle down a bit because speculators must have seen that the U.S. has a reliable way to get oil from the Gulf Arab countries out of the Persian Gulf, out through the Strait of Hormuz, and to market despite the attempts of the Iranian regime from preventing that. And that has to sting the Iranian regime pretty hard, because one of their big big tactics is to try to hold the economy of the world hostage.
5: I've been signaling from the White House this morning that Karg Island could be in play. Talk about the strategic importance of that particular piece of land.
15: It's a major oil depot where there's a significant storage facility for crude oil that's supposed to be shipped out, that right now the Iranians can't ship out because we've blockaded it. But if we are to take possession of that island and possession of the oil that's there, we could move that oil out ourselves or do it with private partners or whatnot, and not to the benefit of the Iranian regime, which would try to sell it on the black market and use the money to finance their war and terrorism efforts.
0: Fox News Radio's Eben Brown with the latest from Iran. Eben, we appreciate the update. Thank you very much.
15: You bet.
0: 800-765-TALKS, the phone number. A couple of texts here at 304-TALK-304. Texter says, where have you gone, Cousin Eddie? A nation turns its lonely eyes to you. Hey, you send them, I'll read them. 304-TALK-304 is the text line.
5: That's a thought.
0: Hey, talking about sports, how about the Knicks game last night? I don't hardly ever watch NBA, but that was fun. So my hotel room neighbor, I think next door, may have been upstairs.
5: Okay.
0: Clearly a Knicks fan last night.
5: Going crazy?
0: Because I was not watching the game at the time, and when I heard woo-hoo, and I heard literally heard this guy jump and start clapping, I went, I want to turn on a basketball game, see what's happening. Turns out it was like the biggest comeback in NBA Finals history. So thanks to my hotel room neighbor for alerting me, because, you know, I didn't want to go to sleep at, you know, quarter till midnight last night. Who wants to do that?
5: Let's get any rest.
0: 304-TALK-304. Dave and TJ, we need to remember that Mr. Gee signed off on Neil Brown and Ross Hodges' contracts that put WVU in a ridiculous financial mess and made WVU the laughingstock of the state and cost us quite a few season ticket holders walking away. That's only one example of his lack of running a university anywhere. To that I say, thank goodness he is out and we had someone take his place that will hopefully never take this university to the gutter Gee had us dangling from. Disagree with your assessment there, and we can go into the financials of the athletic department again, but that was not the reason WVU was in the financial situation that it was, or why WVU underwent the academic transformation in the last couple of years of Dr. Gee's tenure. Are they overpaid? Well, we can have that discussion all day long, but that is two different apple carts going in different directions. University, there's the university side, there's the athletic side, and we have talked a number of times when it comes to WVU and athletics, they're supposedly self-funded there. They're not dipping in those two different pots.
5: Gee's point on what the NBA is able to extract from their television contract versus what college sports as a whole. I mean, that seems a startling difference to me. So that is interesting. Where I would differ with my good friend Gordon Gee is to say, I'm not sure that the presidents will have control of what the SEC does and they
0: will
5: walk away. You think so?
0: Yeah. Oh, yeah.
5: What,
0: the presidents are in charge, not the ADs.
5: Well, do you think the presidents don't want to walk away too?
0: No. No.
5: I don't know, man. That's
0: They're
5: a lot of money.
0: Charge. They're not walking away.
5: A lot of money.
0: Nope, not happening. All right, coming up, we're going to talk to Dr. Rob Quick from the W. Page Pitt School of Journalism and Mass Communications here at Marshall. We'll do that in just a moment. Daniel Woods will give us a baseball update later on this hour. This is Talk Line from the Covenant Insurance Studios on Metro News, the voice of West Virginia. It is 10:30 and time for a news update. Let's check in with the Metro News Radio Network, find out what's happening across the great state of West Virginia.
16: West Virginia Metro News, I'm Jeff Jenkins. Kanawha County Sheriff's Deputies crediting a four-legged officer with helping crack a bank robbery. Sergeant Jeremy Burns says 43-year-old Richard Brisson is now in custody. They believe he robbed the Whitesville State Bank in Bell a week ago today.
17: Our canine Bingo, one of our newest canines on the department, with his handler, Deputy Shamblin, they conducted a track from the bank, and it did lead just a few blocks away to an apartment in 114 East DuPont Avenue.
16: Brisson is in the South Central Regional Jail. The Mountaineers are on the practice field this hour in Nebraska.
18: The Mountaineer baseball team has had the benefit during the NCAA playoffs of staying at home, but now they're on the ultimate road trip. The team arrived in Omaha via charter flight yesterday afternoon as one of eight teams in the College World Series. The team gets an early start with a 9 a.m. Central Time hour-long practice at Charles Schwab Stadium, followed by a press availability. Then it's back to the team hotel for tonight before the opening game of the tournament tomorrow. In Omaha, I'm Hoppy Kercheval for WVMetroNews.com.
16: After hearing a lot of comments against the Marl Transmission Line project in Morgantown last night, the State Public Service Commission heads to Kingwood this evening for a hearing. It's scheduled for 5:30 at the Craig Civic Center. Meteorologists with the National Weather Service say there will be the chance for additional showers and thunderstorms this evening in West Virginia after what's going to be a very hot and steamy day. 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
16: Richwood High School mourning the loss of its longtime band director, Greg James. A message on the school's Facebook page says James served the community as a teacher and band director for more than 50 years. The post says, quote, continue to keep our school family in your thoughts and prayers throughout the coming days. Oklahoma State says its former football coach, who was also a former WVU assistant football coach, Bob Simmons, died this week at the age of 77. Simmons was on Don Nealon's original staff in Morgantown. From the Metro News Anchor Desk, I'm Jeff Jenkins.

0: We'll go to Omaha next hour. Hoppy Kirchival with an update from the College World Series. I believe the Mountaineers are actually practicing as we speak there at the stadium. We'll get an update from Hop, see what those guys, the three guys, made the trip out, along with Metro News Sports' Greg Carey. We'll find out what's going on in Omaha today. Get you ready for tomorrow's game number one versus Troy. Also, Daniel Woods, an update from the high school baseball tournament going on just up the street at Jack Cook Field. Joining us here on set on the Incova Insurance Studios on the road at the campus of Marshall University, Dr. Rob Quick. He's the director of the W. Page Pitt School of Journalism and Mass Communications. He's been all over the place. He's been at William Patterson University, New Jersey. He's been in Chicago. He's been across the pond. That's where he's from, and he joins us on Talk Line this morning. Dr. Quick, good morning, buddy.
1: Yeah, it's a pleasure to be here. I thought I was on to talk about real football.
0: Real football.
1: The World Cup. Oh, that's gosh. Why I'm here, right, to talk about the World Cup.
2: Real football.
1: Surely, gentlemen.
0: Do you have some insight? Because we have no idea what's going on.
1: Well, first of all, it is, if you look at other countries around the world, I mean, it's massive, the biggest tournament.
0: Oh, yeah.

0: athletes play football, right?
1: Right, right.
0: Our best athletes most likely are playing football or basketball. It's, you know, it's three or four down where,
1: exactly,
0: you know, in
1: exactly.
0: Europe, LeBron James, I don't know if that's a great example, but you get my point. A LeBron's probably playing, you know, soccer. That's maybe not the best example, but you get my idea.
1: Well, exactly, but this is the thing about being at Marshall, because I really didn't know much, but I knew that Marshall's soccer, men's soccer team is absolutely phenomenal. They won the national championship, and I go to the games. And the athleticism, I think USA is going to do all right, but if you want my predictions, who's going to – I don't think England will go the way, but you got to look at someone like Spain or France to do this. And it kicks off today, of course, the first match today. But it's really just the athleticism and the skill and the quality of the play, the game, the beautiful game they call it, is really something to behold.
2: I will say this. I had the occasion to be in Europe on two different occasions when the World Cup was happening.
1: Yeah.
2: They're shutting down not just the streets, the main thoroughfares.
1: Yeah.
2: I mean, they're flooding into the streets, putting television screens, huge screens up. I struggle to think of something here in America that we do that.
1: Yeah, well, this is the whole thing. It sort of takes over. The world sort of loses its mind for the next month or so. It's so important to so many people. I mean, their national pride is at stake, right? You know, particularly European countries as well take it so seriously, but I just love that, because there's going to be heroes, there's going to be villains over the next month, and there's going to be a lot of hot players as well, because the temperatures are going to be really hot as well. But it's a great sport. I talk to people and they say it's so boring. What if there's a 0-0, 0-0 draw? And I say, well, this is the whole thing. It's like games, when you watch them, are full of great moments, and there's great drama, and there's great individual moments of glory and skill. There's great mistakes and misses, and I think there's a lot of stories within the context of a single game. So I watch soccer all the time, and I'm really excited. So the next month, don't try and get hold of me.
0: Dr. Rob Quick joining us. He is the director of the School of Journalism here at Marshall. What's happening at the J School these days?
1: Well, first of all, it's great to have you here. Thank you for coming.
0: Thank you for
1: Dave, how do you feel being back? I mean, you once trod these corridors.
0: Well, Dr. Bailey came in this morning, and I was afraid he was, again, going to come in with one of my scripts and be like, Dave.
1: Yep. Started sweating.
0: We need to talk about this. Some flashbacks. I'll tell you that later. I'll tell you.
1: I bet. Well, this is a big year. And I've been here 3 years, and I'm honored to be here. Marshall's a great university, and this is a great school. I mean, we're celebrating 100 years in October, 100th anniversary of this accredited, really quite legendary journalism school. And, you know, I've been here 3 years, but I've been here long enough to know that there are great people here, and we're producing graduates who are going into the media industry, such as yourself, who are really... TJ, where did you go? Did you not come to Marshall then?
2: I did not. I did my undergraduate at WVU, and I did my graduate degree at the University of Charleston.
1: Right. WVU.
2: Yeah, I knew where you were going with that, Dan.
1: Yeah. That's all right. I mean, people make mistakes early on in life, don't they?
2: Right? You know, oh, my goodness. We're going to go there. Okay.
1: But anyway, later this year, on October 30th, we're doing a big gala, 100th anniversary gala. And when you really think about the generations of... journalists and media professionals, and we have Adam PR as well, who've come through this program and made an impact in West Virginia and beyond. It's quite astonishing, really, actually. So very, very excited about that. And things are going well. I'm a bit of a podcaster myself, so we launched a podcasting program. Now we've got a podcasting studio, and these kids are getting... I think the best thing we can do for the students who are coming is just say, look, just get involved with everything, you know, that you learn by doing. And they will make mistakes, but of course this is the time and the place to make mistakes, and you learn from those mistakes as well, yeah.
2: Get involved in everything. I want to seize on that for a moment. I'm 46 years old, or soon will be. I've never known what I wanted to do with my life. I've done countless different things.
1: Right.
2: Why is the pressure so immense to come to college and you got to do just this one thing? Maybe I want to do some stuff in the J school. I want to do some stuff in the business school. Can that not work these days?
1: Yeah, I mean, this is the thing. I mean, I do genuinely believe that, times have changed from 100 years ago, obviously, but I do believe absolutely having a college degree is really important. Mm-hmm. Doors will open because
2: no doubt.
1: Of that. But the process of getting an education anyway, whether it's journalism or any other subject, that is a transformative process. It's going to change who you are, how you see the world, how you think about it. And that's not a bad thing at all. I think students come here, sometimes actually you have students who think they know everything, or they know what they're going to do with their life. I want to be this and this and this. And they learn very quickly, oh, hang on, I thought I wanted something, but actually I want something quite different. And you have to be open to that. The process of coming to university is going to change you. But that's a good thing. We want you to be a different person.

0: person when you walk out of here. And that, for me personally, that's the joy of the job as well, is to see how these students are going to transform and be different by the time they walk out. Because by the time they walk out, we want them to obviously get jobs and go into the media, and they are. They're going to a lot of, you know, media companies and getting jobs straight off. You know, they graduate on the Saturday and they start work on Monday.
1: Mm. Well, that's the goal, right?
0: That is the goal.
1: To prepare students. Dr. Bailey and I have had this conversation. He said, just about the time you've got it figured out, you kind of understand what you're doing.
0: Yeah, yeah.
1: You're graduating, which is kind of the point. But yeah. He goes, just about the time I get you where you've got an idea of what you're doing, it's time for you to go. But that's the point, to have you prepared so you can actually go into any sort of field.
0: Yeah, listen, you know, don't take this the wrong way, but I've obviously traveled internationally and I've seen a lot of this country, mm-hmm. and nationally as well. And it astonishes me, the great untold story of what our students, particularly, I can only speak for our school, but we are going toe-to-toe with some of the best journalism schools in the country. I mean, seriously, big, I mean, we just, the top 10 for the first time, top 10 ranking for the Hearst Journalism Awards, and we won an Edmo Award. We were in New York City in October. We took our students to New York, some of them never been there, ever, first time, and sitting next to them at the table was Lester Holt, who'd also won an award alongside that. And those moments like that, our students, one of them was in tears. She couldn't believe it. She said, what am I doing? And this is the thing. I don't think our students understand how good they are. Mm. I'm genuinely, deeply proud to be at Marshall and be in West Virginia. We're producing great, great professionals, great kids for the future who are going to do really good things. So, yeah, I'm genuinely impressed by what we're doing and who's coming through the program.
2: Go ahead.
0: Yeah.
1: Well, I wanted to ask you. You were telling me yesterday you're going to be working on a. I think we can say this. Working on a project with the BBC.
0: This is the other thing. Yeah. So I'm an executive producer of the BBC. We launched this radio show, a college radio show called BBC Introducing. This is a show that launched 20 years ago in London. They discovered an artist you might have heard called Ed Sheeran.
1: Yeah, I've heard of that guy.
0: Yeah, he was there. One of their major. He was
1: red-headed
0: their.
1: Guy,
0: yeah,
1: right?
0: Yeah.
3: Pretty good.
0: Pretty good on the guitar. And they approached me because of my background in college radio, and I founded College Radio Day. They said, we want to develop this program, but we need someone to do a pilot. And I said, yeah, we'll do the pilot here at Marshall. Our students here created the first ever college radio pilot for the BBC in London. And one of the most amazing memories I'll always have is when I went to meet them, I flew them to the BBC in London Broadcasting House. In the BBC Broadcasting HQ, the top floor, the eighth floor, was spectacular views of London. And I'm there to meet with them, and their chief lawyer comes in. This, you know, I don't know these people, right?
1: Right.
0: So they're coming into this boardroom, the boardroom on the top floor of the BBC in London, and this guy comes up to me. The first thing he says to me, I didn't know this guy, and I wore my Marshall lapel pin as I do right now, and he pauses and looks at me and he says, "We are Marshall, right?" I said, "Yeah. We are Marshall." And he goes, "I saw the movie. Tell me about Marshall University." I couldn't believe it, because there I was in the center of London looking out with a spectacular view of the city, and we were talking about Marshall and the university and all that we're doing here. And our students got to do the first ever pilot for the BBC, a college pilot ever. Proud moment. Proud moment indeed, yeah.
2: West Virginians doing great things.
0: Yeah, absolutely, yeah. This is the whole thing as well. Is that, you know, again, I don't want to generalize, but I've worked with students from across the country, and I love the attitude that generally our students tend to have. They're really passionate. They don't have any, for the most part, they really don't have a lot of that aggressive ego. They're hardworking. They want to learn. They want to do the best that they possibly can. I think it's one of the reasons why I'm at Marshall, because when I was interviewing up in the Northeast, and that was a very different kind of reception. Very sort of hard-edged reception. When I came down here, is it the Southern hospitality, West Virginia thing? Probably, but there was a different atmosphere here that I thought this is. I said, I've got to go to Marshall. They're so welcoming, and they're genuine, they're warm, and they're friendly. And that has been a genuine thing. The community and the campus spirit has been a real thing for me.
2: I want to go a bit deeper with you for a second.
0: Sure.
2: We were talking about, you know, 25 years ago, there were some barriers to entry, I think. Anyone could not be a publisher. Today, anyone can create content.
0: Yeah.
2: Talk about that, which I think is good, right? I'm a free speech
0: absolutist. Yeah. Leveling of the playing field, all that. Yep.
2: Talk about how truth combats that, because many of these podcasters, many of these folks that are going for the clicks, I mean, you watch something, I'm like, that's just wrong. It's wrong. How do good journalists and what you're teaching these students today, how do you combat that?
0: Yeah, so basically, you know, this is a great point because we're in an era of influencers and everyone's a sort of personal brand and everyone's got followers and on the various platforms. You know, in many ways, we're still teaching the bread and butter ways of being a journalist, reporting the truth, and we're not interested in opinion or punditry. Certainly not at this stage. We are teaching students how to report, fact-finding, getting both sides of the story. You know, we live in a very heated political climate right now, and I get that. We're not looking for trouble. Not set, you know, some people might believe, well, your journalism school say you're indoctrinating students or you're setting them up for a certain way. No, we are doing what we're constitutionally protected and recognized for doing, which is basically trying to tell the story and get the truth out there to as many people as possible. I think we need it more than ever. I think even at its most fundamental level, what we do is vitally important to communities and to people across the state. But no, it's difficult. It's a challenge. Absolutely, it's a challenge. I think because there's such an ease of access to the tools that you can create your own podcast and set yourself up and get yourself out there, that many people think, well, if they've got a certain amount of followers, that would therefore equate to some degree of credibility or truthfulness about a certain issue. It's simply not the case. People are out there as their own brands, with their own agendas, with their own points of view, and that's fair enough. But what we try and do is prepare students to sort of cut through what's all the nonsense out there, to cut through and say what's really actually going on, what's really, report on what's really going on from what you find, from who you talk to, and don't get dissuaded and don't get sucked into the need to be an entertainer rather than a journalist. Because so that's what we want to be entertained all the time, and I get that. And, you know, the 24/7 news cycle now, everyone's on their phones. One of the things we do with the students is, you know, we say, we do like a review of how many hours of the day they're on their phones, and some of them, you know, 6, 7, 8 hours, whatever. I'm thinking, how can they do that and live a normal functional life? But that's the reality of the day and the times that we live in. But we have to respond to that, and we do. And we have to say, well, you need to compete with that. You need to find a way to cut through that and stick to the fundamentals of what we've always been doing.
3: Dr. Rob Quick, director of the W. Page Pitt School of Journalism and Mass Communications here at Marshall. Thanks for stopping by. Thanks for having us this week.
0: Cheers. Really, it's been a pleasure. You're welcome to come back anytime.
3: Appreciate it. Dr. Quick. Coming up, we'll check in quickly on the high school baseball tournament. This is Talk Line from the Income Insurance Studios on the campus of Marshall University this week.
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4: Class A and AA semifinals of the high school baseball state tournament over Jack Cook Field underway this morning. First single A semifinal of the day, Huntington St. Joe and Gilmer County. Gilmer puts up a three spot in the fourth. The Titans lead Huntington St. Joe 4-1, bottom of the fourth. Let's get more on today's action. Check in with Metro News Sports' Daniel Woods. Daniel, what's on tap today, buddy?
5: Well, as you mentioned, St. Joe and Gilmer County getting it started. The team that's pulled the biggest upset so far is in our second game of the day. That's number 7, Pendleton County, against a very impressive Sherman team that's the number 3 seed. Then we go to Class AA for the evening tonight. Wheeling Central Catholic playing for its second straight state championship, taking on a Logan team that really impressed in the opening round. Then maybe one of the most competitive quarterfinals we'll see, at least in my opinion, will be in the nightcap. That's number 2, Frankfort, against number 3, Independence.
4: And we've talked a lot about the single A managing their pitching staffs. They've been off since Saturday, Daniel, so these teams are able to bring back their number ones if necessary today.
5: Oh, that's right, and we've had coaches say that was their plan. These guys have had several days off. Wheeling Central, or I should say St. Joe, to start it off against Gilmer County. Both of those coaches said back on Saturday they plan to bring their ones back today for St. Joe. That's Jacob Kortz for Gilmer County. That's Colton Holbert. Remains to be seen what Pendleton and Sherman are going to do in game two, but that is definitely an asset to be the team that plays your quarterfinals on Saturday. You're able to spread your pitching staff out, have as much rest as anybody in the tournament.
4: Daniel, about 30 seconds quickly. Yesterday, Class 4A quarterfinals in action. We've got a 25 championship game rematch in Friday semis.
5: That's right. We get Hurricane against Morgantown, which is going to be really exciting. Morgantown got a great pitching performance from Maddox Boggs. Hurricane bounced back from a shaky start, beat Martinsburg 6-2. And we had some history made yesterday. Jefferson beats Washington, win number 1,500 for John Lowry, the Hall of Famer.
4: George Washington tomorrow in the semifinals. Daniel, thank you for the update. I'll see you at the ballpark here in a little bit.
5: See you over there.
4: Take our final break of the hour. Come back, tell you what's coming up in hour number 2. This is Talkline from the Cove Insurance Studios on the road on the campus of Marshall.
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4: 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Coming up next hour, we'll talk to Hoppy Kurtzville. Hop has made the trip to Omaha. We'll get an update on the Mountaineers as they prepare to take on Troy in game number one tomorrow. Later, Joey Garcia, Marion County Senator, will join us. He attended the Morrill hearing last night in Morgantown. We'll get an update from Joey, and Yeah, Ethan with his two good soccer minutes before the end of the show. Or, as Dr. Quick would say, two good football minutes with Ethan Collins coming up at the end of the show to set you up for World Cup action. I can't wait, TJ. I can't wait.
13: I know you're excited. 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
0: It'll be even bigger and more powerful. I'm Dave Anthony, Fox News. The attacks on Iran, President Trump tells Fox, are coming for a third night in a row.
2: We're killing them. It's killing them. They have no Navy. They have no Air Force. They have no anti-aircraft. You know, we're flying planes over the middle of Tehran.
0: And Fox's Jonathan Savage reports.
3: The downing of a U.S. Army helicopter has triggered a return to U.S. airstrikes and Iranian retaliation. President Trump says he'd like to seize Iran's Karg Island oil terminal, but doesn't think America has the stomach for it.
2: We did it with Venezuela. Venezuela's worked out great for everybody. We've taken millions and millions of barrels of oil out of Venezuela.
3: The president says he's spoken directly with top Iranian officials.
2: They're negotiating with us to make a deal.
4: Well, Mr.
2: It's
4: President,
2: hard for them because they are proud.
0: Now, Iran did launch missiles and drones at Gulf countries of the U.S. bases, calling the ceasefire practically meaningless now. Oil and gas prices have dropped since the peak of the surge in the conflict last month, but inflation keeps rising. Wholesale prices increased 1.1% last month from April, and Fox's Ginny Cassola reports the annual inflation rate also rose more than expected.
5: For the year ending in May, the PPI rose 6.5%, the steepest increase since November of 2022, but core PPI for the year came in at 4.9%.
0: That is less than predicted. The core rate is inflation minus food and energy costs. A House vote that just ended has failed to approve a three-week extension for a key provision of the Foreign Intelligence Surveillance Act, which is set to expire tomorrow. Republican Congressman Jim Jordan tells Fox he supports that extra time to allow differences be worked out in the warrantless spying some critics saying it could ensnare Americans.
6: But around 70% of the president's what's called his daily brief, when the intelligence community briefs the commander-in-chief, most of the information they give him comes from gathering the information gathered through this program on foreign targets.
0: Democrats oppose the extension. 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
4: A crackdown on human smuggling of children brought into the U.S. during the surge of illegal immigration a few years ago. Acting Attorney General Todd Blanche says three men are facing charges.
5: All three are illegal aliens from Guatemala who allegedly took part in a wide-ranging conspiracy to smuggle more than a dozen children into the United States by scamming the system and exploiting the loopholes created by the last administration.
4: And there's also a roundup of alleged smugglers in Florida just ahead of soccer's World Cup.
6: Police in and around Miami have been rounding up suspected human traffickers who have been attempting to smuggle women and children amidst the increase in tourism traffic associated with World Cup soccer games. Catherine Fernandez-Rundle is the prosecutor in Miami-Dade County.
7: We know when the good guys come, the bad guys come too.
6: 12 men are now charged in this recent enforcement operation, including counts of traveling to meet minors. Human trafficking awareness public campaigns have been prevalent in other World Cup host cities like Seattle and Kansas City. In Miami, Evan Brown, Fox News.
4: Well, the first World Cup match in Miami will be played Monday. The tournament starts today with two contests in Mexico. The U.S. team's opener is tomorrow in Los Angeles. Some big banks are getting subpoenas.
8: Federal prosecutors are requesting information about debanking clients, refusing to open accounts or closing customers' accounts for political reasons. President Trump is suing J.P. Morgan for cutting him off after the 2021 Capitol riot. A judge in March dismissed a Trump family lawsuit against Capital One. Banks have been sharing information with the Treasury Department under an executive order President Trump signed last year. The subpoenas come from U.S. Attorney Jeanine Pirro's office, which is now coordinating with Treasury on the probe. The banks say clients are dropped because of legal or regulatory risks, not politics. Chris Foster, Fox News.
4: On Wall Street, a rebound from yesterday's big sell-off. The Dow is getting some back, gaining 228 points. The Nasdaq, though, is only up 20 right now. I'm Dave Anthony. This is Fox News.
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9: 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Scattered showers and thunderstorms this morning, then partly cloudy in the afternoon. High today, 85. Partly cloudy tonight, low 68. Friday, partly cloudy early, then showers and thunderstorms later. A potential for severe thunderstorms for tomorrow. Daytime high, 83. Saturday, clouds and sunshine, high in the low 80s. That's your Metro News AccuWeather on the WJLS News Network.
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11: Second hour of Metro News Talk Line. We've taken the Encova Insurance studios on the road. We're on the campus of Marshall University all week long in the TV studios here in the W. Page Pitt School of Journalism this week. We appreciate the J School hosting us all week long. We'll be here tomorrow. We will have steam release even on the road coming up tomorrow. Later this hour, State Senator Joey Garcia will join us from Marion County. He attended the Marl hearing last night in Morgantown. Another hearing scheduled for later today in Kingwood. Talk to Joey coming up bottom of the hour. And yes, we will get a World Cup preview with our unpaid, unqualified, and very unofficial World Cup correspondent, producer Ethan. 304-TALK, 304 is the text line, 800-765-8255. That is the phone number this morning. We'll get to some of your text coming up in just a bit. Of course, WVU is getting set to play out in Omaha. They'll take on Troy tomorrow in the opening round game. The three guys and Greg Carey have made the trip out to Omaha. One of the three guys joins us live from the Mecca of college baseball this morning, one Hoppy Kercheval. Hop, good morning. How's Omaha?
12: Omaha's great. Although we woke up this morning, early this morning, to some pretty intense thunderstorms, which threatened the batting practice and brief workout for the Mountaineers, but skies cleared just enough. It was cloudy, but the rain stopped, and the Mountaineers just wrapped up about an hour-long workout at Charles Schwab Stadium, and it was fantastic. I mean, they seem loose. They seem excited. Ton of press here, unbelievable amount of press. The stadium's pristine, just beautiful. A natural grass surface looks like a fairway of a golf course. So it's a wonderful setting for this College Baseball World Series.
13: Hoppy, Brett Howe made the hypothesis, I would agree with it, that WVU was going to be the darling of the tournament. They would be adopted by the Omaha natives. Are you seeing any evidence of that now that you've been out there for a while?
12: Not yet, for a couple reasons. One is that we arrived yesterday, and really fans mostly coming in today because the game is tomorrow. So we haven't seen a lot of fans yet. That's first. Second of all, you know, it's possible. You have eight teams here, and naturally you're cheering for your own team, but often what happens in this environment is that fans will adopt another team that they're cheering for one reason or another. And the Mountaineers have certainly gotten a lot of national publicity since the regional and super regional, the whole singing of Country Roads, that the nation watched. So it is possible that, yes, they will pick up some ancillary fan support here in Omaha.
11: Well, Hop, I was talking to Steve Cotton, who made the trip to Omaha years ago. But at any given time, you know, 90% of the stadium, their team isn't playing in the game, he said. And there are a lot of longtime baseball fans who show up for this. And it's just like you said, they kind of adopt a team because, you know, their team's not playing or they don't have a dog in the fight. So my saying is, you know,

0: why not? Why not West Virginia be the darlings of Omaha? The story's great, Hoppy.
1: Yeah, it is. It's a great story. And it could be even better depending on how things go here over the next couple of days. But it is a great story. So we'll see. It's just, I tell you guys, people have talked to me a lot. I've never been here before. People talk to me a lot about the environment of Omaha and the College World Series. And it is unique and it's special. And I find it interesting that when you think of other sports, think like, well, this is the national championship or this is the certain bowl or this is the Final Four. And in baseball, people just talk about going to Omaha. They say the word Omaha. And this city has hosted the World Series since 1950, and they really do put on a show. The whole community embraces it. Civic organizations are involved. It is very well organized, and it is just the premier event, whether your team is playing or not.
2: Hoppy, in your commentary today, available at WVMetroNews.com, you liken this WVU baseball team. You compare it to the movie Bull Durham. Make the case.
1: Because when, and in the movie Bull Durham, the character Annie says that the Durham Bulls get on a roll in June and July, and they're playing with joy and verve. And that's what it feels like, and felt like with this Mountaineer team since early May, where they've been playing incredibly well. That come from behind win against Kentucky and then winning that series, then just really dominating Cal Poly. It just is joyful, right? Mm. And I also made the point that I always say to be a Mountaineer fan is to suffer, because if you're a devoted fan, there's an amount of suffering that goes along with it. But sometimes there's just there's unmitigated joy. And that's what this team has brought to itself and also to Mountaineer Nation over the last couple of weeks and brought to Omaha.
0: Hoppy Kirchville is joining us from Omaha. 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Right on time, right on budget. Call Jarrett Construction. License number WV030133. So, Hoppy, what is the schedule today? Mountaineers have practiced, been able to get out on the field, take some BP. What do they do with the rest of their time between now and first pitch tomorrow afternoon?
1: Yeah, that's a good question. We do have a press conference starting in just a few minutes with Coach Sabins and a couple of players. So that'll take, 10 or 15 minutes. And then I talked to Coach Sabins before the batting practice earlier today, and he said, I asked him what he can do. He said, try to keep them busy. So I don't know what they have planned exactly, but I think two things. Keep them busy. And the second thing is to do more scouting and analysis of Troy. One of the things about this staff is they do an incredible job of scouting the opponent and having a plan and knowing what to do in certain circumstances and knowing what pitch to throw and knowing where to line up defensively. And they need more time to do that. Frankly, they've had a short period of time to get ready for Troy. So they're still working on that. So I think the rest of the day is going to be keep the players occupied, but also concentrate much, much more on scouting their opponent tomorrow and making a plan for that game.
2: Hop, this success story didn't happen overnight. It took time. This new ballpark, which not everybody, let's be honest, was a huge fan of. There were some questions about whether or not that was a good investment. Talk about those building blocks from the start to where we are today.
1: Sure, and back to the old days of Holly Field, all due respect, that was not a big-time ballpark.
2: No.
1: And then the legislature approved funding a few years back for what would become Kendrick Family Ballpark. Ken Kendrick made a major contribution for the naming rights, and the ballpark was the start of it. And then the hiring of Coach Mazie and the job that he did in building this program, and Steve Sabins has been here 11 years, and then Sabins taking over for Mazie and getting an outstanding staff. So it's been a build. And for the last 2 years, making it to the Super Regional. And then, I was at the baseball leadoff banquet months ago, and Coach Sabins at that time talked about, okay, we've had this success, but now we want to go to Omaha. And I remember thinking at the time, well, that would be great, but that's a heavy lift. And here they are. So now they have built this to a national program. And, boy, what does that do for recruiting? Mm-hmm. You can go out and get players that you want, and also you can be a little bit more discerning about the players that you bring in because you are established. You're not a program that's coming up. You're an established national program in baseball.
0: Hop, I read a story or saw a story a couple of days ago. All of those baseball alum who played at Holly Field and were on bus trips to St. Bonaventure and stopping at Wendy's for, you know, for dinner and going to UConn in March, you know, it would be understandable to be a little jealous. These guys have embraced this club, and they love it. And that's the type of program, you know, that brotherhood that can't be replicated anywhere else except for in this type of a program.
1: Yeah, you're right. And like today at batting practice, Jed Jerko, former Mountaineer great, was pitching batting practice today. So that tells you that. So it's just a wonderful ride that this team is on now. But I got to caution you, if you don't follow college baseball closely, you might say, "Oh, they're playing Troy." In the Sun Belt Conference, and that's sort of a.
0: What are you saying about the Sun Belt Conference, Hop? What are you saying about teams in the Sun Belt Conference, Hop?
1: Well, let me finish the thought. is that this? If you don't follow college baseball, you might think, "Well, wait a minute, Sun Belt Conference," but that's a very good baseball conference, a very good baseball conference. And Troy is an up-and-coming program. Since they hired their new coach a few years ago, they've won 37 games in each of the last three seasons. They are not a fluke. They are a legit national program as well. And they're in Omaha for a reason. So to round out the thought, Sun Belt, excellent baseball conference. Troy, a really, really good baseball team that hits the ball. They have twice as many home runs, over 100, as West Virginia does. So hopefully the wind is not blowing out tomorrow.
0: Well, Hop, just to put an exclamation mark on that thought, Coastal Carolina played for the national championship.
1: Right.
0: It lost LSU in the championship series last year from the Sun Belt Conference, just to put an exclamation mark there. So, you know.
1: Yeah, a very good baseball conference.
0: Yeah. Hey, are you guys, since the three guys are out there, are you working? Are you doing anything? Can we see some content from Omaha? What are you guys doing?
1: Content? I've been feeding you since, like, last night. Content. I mean, I've just been throwing stuff at you guys, and at the talk shows, and at the newsroom, and the sports department, and fed a bunch of content this morning, and we're going to host the three guys this afternoon at this bar. I forget the name of it, but there's a bar. I forget the name of it, but it's a giant sports bar where the Mountaineers are where the Mountaineer faithful are going to be gathering. So we're recording that today, another one tomorrow. So we're. I mean, I'm going to put quotation marks around the word work, but we are
0: right.
1: On it. We are covering it.
0: Sports line from out there as well?
1: Yes.
0: Yeah.
1: Yes. Today and tomorrow.
2: So fans can come to this three guys, right? We'll get the name. We'll circle back. But like if I'm making my way to Omaha now and I'm listening because I can't miss talk line, so I got the stream up, let us know where it's at and we'll make sure we toss that out because folks are going to want to come and watch.
1: I don't know why I can't remember the name of the place. But
2: you're all right. It happens. Look, just ping it to me, and we'll make sure people know.
0: Hey, okay. A lot of fans, Hop. What kind of Mountaineer crowd are you expecting out there?
1: Well,
0: any idea?
1: Yeah, I talked to a WVU official last night. He's thinking 2,500, 3,000. And look, two things about that. As Tony always says, Mountaineer Nation shows up, Mountaineer fans show up, and they will. Not only from West Virginia, but from other places, you know, across the country. That's first of all. But second of all, you know, this is a quick turnaround. It's not like a bowl game where you can plan for it, right? You follow the regional. Maybe you're at the super regional now. You're going to take more time off and try to get out here, and it's not an easy place to get to. So it's not an easy lift for Mountaineer Nation. But Mountaineer fans show up, and I would certainly expect that when the game is on, you'll be able to hear and see the Golden Blue.
2: Let me ask you, did you get stuck in Chicago? I'd heard something. Is that true?
1: A lot of people did.
2: Yeah.
1: We had a really, really early flight through Chicago, Pittsburgh to Chicago, Chicago to Omaha, so we did not. But we know that weather moved in, and I was talking to somebody this morning, and they were supposed to go through Chicago and end up going through St. Louis. So other people had more issues, but we just skirted by the weather.
2: You got to always go to Midway if you can. Avoid O'Hare like it's the plague. I don't know if you guys went O'Hare or Midway.
1: My gosh, it's enormous.
2: Oh, yeah.
1: That's a big airport.
2: Big airport, absolutely.
0: Hop, we'll look for all the content from Omaha. Enjoy the experience. 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Have fun, and we'll look for the content, buddy.
1: Thanks, guys. Appreciate it.
0: Hoppy Kercheval from Omaha. 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We'll get you some more content coming up. 304-TALK-304. That is the text line, 800-765-8255. It's the phone number of the Let It Fly Sports Bar.
2: Let It Fly Sports Bar is what I'm told. That courtesy of your nemesis, Dave Allen, who had it, pinged it to me. But it's the it's the Let It Fly Sports Bar. So that's where Three Guys is going to be if you're out there and you want to catch it.
0: Did you call him a nemesis?
2: I see you guys offline. I know what it's really like. I'm not going to sugarcoat it.
0: 304-TALK-304 is the text line, 800-765-8255. 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
2: Update from Jack Cook Field. Remember the Titans. Gilmer County upending St. Joe 8-1 right at the moment. That's top of the sixth inning. St. Joe, the number one seed. Gilmer County, the number four. And a spot in Saturday's championship game on the line. Titans put four runs on the board in the fifth. We've got you covered, of course, over at WVMetroNews.com. During the break, you were taking a look at where are they? Let It Fly Sports Bar is where they're doing Three Guys out in Omaha?
3: 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Seats 400 guests, 80 television monitors. 80.
2: Wow.
3: And when you look at the pictures, they don't have room for the 80. I mean, these things are on top of each other. A 48-foot diagonal LED screen above our 40-foot main bar, state-of-the-art podcast and broadcast studio.
2: But do they have Kerchief Ale?
3: I don't know if they have Kerchief Ale. Maybe they got a keg out there for it. I would hope so. But, yeah, if you want to see, looks like they're doing Three Guys out there. I assume that is the location they're doing Sportsline as well. So, you know, hop on the social media machine and see when Three Guys go to their social media, Facebook, X, see when they're going to be there. Go watch a broadcast of it.
2: Let's get a couple of texts in here before the bottom of the hour. Texter says, so what you're saying is today the show ends at 11:40. Good to know. Yeah, producer Ethan, soccer update, 11:45. Just be aware. 304, Tom, 304. I hope WVU fans don't get obnoxiously drunk and make the state look bad, says the texter.
3: That's
2: quotes,
3: not going to happen.
2: I love inflation. TJ, can you help him?
3: No.
2: Asks the texter.
3: No, I can't.
2: That's in reference to something the president said yesterday. I don't. Look, I've been neck deep in high school baseball. I assume he was rambling on in an impromptu.
3: Yeah, he was in the Oval. I love the inflation. I love it. And, you know, what do you do when you have high inflation? How do you get that under control? You raise interest rates. And this is a president who doesn't want to raise interest rates. And look, inflation is not good, folks. The one thing I can think of, your investments, stock market usually does pretty good with inflation because that's an inflation hedge. I mean, you can get around it and then people put a lot of money there. But inflation is a bad thing. Economics 101, there's a sweet spot. You don't want deflation. You don't want inflation. And Trump doesn't believe that. Surely he doesn't believe that, right?
2: He's
3: just, you know, off the cuff, you would think.
2: 304 Talk, 304, a couple more texts here while we got a couple minutes. Rob Quick has been a wonderful leader for the Marshall School of Journalism from a proud alum. Dave and TJ, more sports drama. Money talks, loyalty means nothing. And let's see, points to a tweet about WVU Athletic Department losing seats. Yeah, money talks. Wow, put that dude, referring to Rob Quick and Brad Smith, in the same interview room, and you two could go on vacation for a month. So glad to have him at Marshall, says Greg from Ona.
3: Greg, why can't I be part of the conversation and Dave, too? Can we get all four of us? I mean, why do we have to go on vacation? I mean, that would be even better, right? If you and I were there as voices of maybe not.
2: 304 Talk, 304. Tell your British professor that WVU School of Journalism ranks 38th nationally, while Moo U ranks 128th. Try again, little brother. LOL. Well, you can laugh out loud all day you want. You're not going to change my mind. I'll tell you right where the best journalism school in the state of West Virginia is, and we're in it. Period. Point blank. Conversation
3: Don't
2: over.
3: Don't get sucked in.
2: Oh, no. I started this a long time ago. Hoppy was doing an interview, and I don't even remember what it was, and I actually tweeted at him, kind of in jest, that the best J school was on the corner of Hal Greer and 3rd Avenue. And that sent the show into a spiral for the rest of the show with the texters weighing in.
3: Well, I didn't go to journalism school, as you know. I don't know what I'm doing here, but anyway, I can't really vouch one way or the other. Don't know.
2: Well, you know where my life. Hey, I've got a diploma or a degree, so I will. Well, maybe that doesn't speak well to the journalism school.
3: I will say this. I will say this. I received a fine education at the WVU Chambers College of Business.
2: No. They got the Brad Smith School of Business down here.
3: So. My wife is a professor in that
2: yes,
3: school.
2: She
3: it's
2: is.
3: A wonderful school as well. I'm not trying to start a fight, David.
2: Oh, it's been going on for years.
3: Does mean I have to participate in it.
2: Coming up, Joey Garcia. He was at the Marl Transmission Line hearing last night in Morgantown. We'll get his take coming up in just a moment. This is Talk Line on Metro News. For 40 years, Metro News is the voice of West Virginia. It's 11:30. Let's get a news update from the Metro News Radio Network. Find out what's happening all across the great state of West Virginia.
4: West Virginia Metro News. I'm Chris Lawrence. A man charged with the high-profile murder of a Wood County woman is before a judge in Parkersburg this hour for his formal arraignment. Preston Pierce was recently indicted in the murder of Gretchen Fleming, who disappeared in December of 2022. Her body was found last fall by a hunter in a shallow grave in Work County. Pierce was extradited back to West Virginia from where he was arrested in Asheville, North Carolina, to face the charges. A judge in Parkersburg will set a trial date today. A Huntington woman is dead after being struck by a vehicle on I-64 in Huntington overnight. 36-year-old Christy Manley of Huntington was walking in a westbound traffic lane when she was struck and killed by a vehicle about 9:15 Wednesday evening. Troopers say the driver stopped and tried to save her with CPR, but she was pronounced dead at St. Mary's Medical Center in Huntington, an investigation ongoing. Mountaineer baseball team hits the field this hour at Charles Schwab Stadium in Omaha, preparing for tomorrow's matchup in the College World Series. Infielder Brody Kresser said there's no use to complicate things going into this game.
5: Keep it simple. Know why you're here. And it's been a dream of mine to come here. But when we step on the field, like right now, we know it's time to work and time to find stuff to get better and help with the team and figure out how this field plays.
4: Coach Steve Sabins.
6: 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And I do think they're good competitors. The bigger the moment, the louder the crowd, the more juice there is, the better they play.
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4: Marshall University's medical school will now officially have a place to call home. For many years, the school has operated out of parts of Cabell Huntington Hospital, but now the Marshall Board of Governors has approved the purchase of just under 4 acres along Hal Greer Boulevard in Huntington, and that will become the future site of the Joan C. Edwards School of Medicine and Community Health Institute. The board unanimously approved the purchase at $3.3 million. It's unclear when construction will begin. From the Metro News Anchor Desk, I'm Chris Lawrence.

0: 304-TALK, 304 the text line, 800-765-TALK, the phone number. Steam release tomorrow, even when we're on the road. Even when we've got all kinds of baseball. We will bring that to you tomorrow, 11:33. Last night, Montague County residents turned out for a Public Service Commission public meeting in Morgantown involving NextEra's proposed Mid-Atlantic Resiliency Link. That is the Marl transmission line. Over 150 people attending that meeting at Milam Park, most opposed to the 107-mile, 500-kilovolt transmission line that would run from Greene County, Pennsylvania, through Monongalia, Preston, and Mineral and Hampshire counties over into Virginia. Among those in attendance last night were several of the local representatives, including Marion County State Senator Joey Garcia. He joins us on Metro News Talk Line this morning. Joey, good morning. Thanks for joining us.
1: Good morning, Dave.
0: Appreciate you being here. So were you there to speak, observe, give an opinion? What was your purpose of being there, first of all?
1: I think all of the above. I think it's important, especially with the Marl, since this has come in.

0: Morning, Joey. It's TJ. Are you in the camp, and some are, that there is no benefit to West Virginia? Is that what I heard you say? And talk to me about grid reliability. Do you not see any benefit at all to the state?
1: So my understanding is that there may be some benefit with respect to property tax, and that would go to counties potentially. But I think it has to be, you're looking at the bad and the good. And in my opinion, I think in the opinion of a lot of people here, the bad so far outweighs the good. You know, we're not looking at this line coming into West Virginia and providing that reliability because it's not intended to provide any excess capacity to the state of West Virginia, unless it's going to be purchased, I guess, from the point of sale in Virginia. And, you know, I guess there have been talks by representatives of NextEra, I've heard, and maybe trying to bargain with people in certain areas about, oh, well, you know, we can provide, certain areas that maybe have a link to those local communities, maybe out in the Eastern Panhandle. But overall, again, this is not meant for West Virginia. This is meant to put money in the hands of really developing these data centers, and there's not the power generation capabilities right now in the state of Virginia.
0: The Commonwealth, right. Marion County State Senator Joey Garcia joining us here on Metro News Talk Line this morning. Joey, obviously here in West Virginia, the Public Service Commission is involved with the permitting process, with this being involving three states. FERC is involved at the federal level. Is there anything the state legislature can do, anything you can do as a state senator to either to impact this project or to respond to the concerns of residents whose properties may be impacted?
1: Well, the one thing, there's a couple things, I think, with respect to the Public Service Commission, and this is becoming a bigger issue for the people of West Virginia, not just with respect to Marl, but also with the idea of how do we keep reasonable rates of utilities, electricity, gas, and these types of things. And the Public Service Commission, I think there is a bigger eye on what are they going to do. I mean, they're looking at a certificate of need, basically. And in that process, they need to look at what is reasonable and just for the ratepayers of the state of West Virginia, what's going to be beneficial to them and not these outside interests. And so if they don't do that job, maybe we need to look at, in my opinion, electing public service commissioners. I've had bipartisan discussions with other elected officials recently about the idea that, you know, what we're doing now just isn't working. And there's been talk that, well, maybe, you know, the utilities could buy elections or there could be more money spent, but at least we would have some transparency there. At least we would have the people that are running for office, just like we've seen, I think, the elections in Georgia last year, you know, that there is some accountability to try to make sure that these rates are not always going up, because that's what it feels like right now for people.
0: Joey, I don't want to in any way diminish the importance of people being able to keep their land. I understand that. It's family land. And, you know, frankly, I don't like eminent domain. I think if you can work with the parties, figure out how to go around land for those who don't want to be in the line, work with those who do, if you can find the sweet spot, that's the way to do it. Here's my worry, though. As I listen to this conversation unfold, and I respect everyone's opinion, in my mind and my experience, what is being missed here is the fact that West Virginia is part of an integrated grid, always has been. And that comes with good and that comes with bad, perhaps, depending on your perspective. But we talk about this 50 by 50 plan. We talk about wanting to export electricity, which traditionally has brought our bills down. If we are not part of a grid, which is really, in my mind, what people who are against transmission are asking us to do, be independent and kind of like Texas is, which you think rates are high now, they'll skyrocket if we do that. I feel like there's a huge misconception here about how we operate. People talk about, well, you know, we're paying for something that doesn't benefit us and it goes through our land. I have news for you. In an integrated grid, we're paying for lines in Ohio at the transmission hole.

0: cell level. That's just the way it works. And I don't think people understand really what they're asking for here. And in the long run, if we fight this, I don't know how we're going to build these power plants. I don't know how we're going to export energy. I don't know how we're going to be in an integrated grid. And I don't know how we afford not to be.
1: Yeah, TJ, I mean, it's interesting you say that. I read an article recently, I think it was in LA Times, about, the idea of PJM, which is, and you know, it's funny. We always use these acronyms, right? And Pennsylvania, Jersey, Maryland. So just kind of that's the geographic landscape of these communities, which are working together to try to provide electricity, try to provide these utilities and power generation. And, you know, maybe what the idea in this article is, what if we're looking maybe at smaller areas? And what if we're looking at, you know, and I think one of the things we have in West Virginia is the capacity for energy. We have the capacity for whether it be coal or natural gas or solar. And I'm somebody who supports all of the above, with the idea that the sole purpose should be to try to get the best rate of return, not necessarily for the utility, but for the customer, and that they're not having to pay as high a rate as possible. So maybe that's something to look at. I think ultimately the idea, though, of having a project that comes through the state of West Virginia without it having a benefit, I represent the people of West Virginia. And I don't have a guarantee that these other states or these other entities who are corporations are going to come scratch my back if I say it's okay, go ahead and take these people's land right here. And I think that's an important consideration, and one I hope the Public Service Commission takes into account.
2: I'm talking to Senator Joey Garcia. And Joey, I said this to the folks from NextEra, and TJ's right. It's grid reliability, but it's such an abstract idea and an abstract benefit that you're trying to sell to people whose land may be disrupted for the rest of their life, right? Not having a direct benefit, we're not building a plant here, we're not taking the power from a power plant in West Virginia, we're not even putting a substation in West Virginia to get power from this transmission line. Trying to sell this with the abstract idea of grid reliability, I think it's abstract. It's a tough sell. It's a tough sell for people who are sitting there going, but you're coming through my property here. Good luck if they can make that sale, sell that idea. I just think it's tough. I think that's a tough idea and a tough concept for anybody to wrap their mind around.
1: It is tough, and you know what's an easy concept to wrap your mind around is when people, like we heard at the hearing last night, they talk about the peace and quiet of living in an area that doesn't have the buzzing from power lines. They talk about hearing the birds. They talk about the idea of hundreds of years of family farms, of state forests, of Cooper's Rock, for God's sake. I mean, these things... We've all experienced that in some way or another, whether that's our daily life or that's the life of our friends, or we go to any place in West Virginia. That's what we're known for. That's what we don't want to lose. And I think that, so you're right. You have that argument, which people did so very eloquently last night at the hearing, versus this very ambiguous idea about how energy moves around from different locations, and I know what's convinced me.
2: State Senator Joey Garcia from Marion County. There is another public hearing coming up later today that will be in Kingwood. Joey, we appreciate the perspective. Thanks for coming on today, bud.
1: Thank you all.
2: Prepare yourselves. Two good soccer minutes with Ethan Collins coming up. This is Talk Line from the Incova Insurance Studios on the road at Marshall University. Back in a moment.
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2: 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The World Cup starts this week. The United States hosting all over the country. Have you seen some of the European fans that have come over and posting on X?
0: Yeah, it's
2: the
0: crazy.
2: The great eateries they're going to, such as Wendy's and Waffle House and
0: like they've not
2: Waffle
0: been to,
2: House? Yeah, seriously, they think it's great. They've never been to these
0: places.
2: Well,
0: if you've never been there, I'm sure they probably do.
2: So anyway, the World Cup is in town. I'm told it's a big deal. So we're taking our biggest risk on the show so far. Please welcome to the program our unpaid, unofficial, and unqualified soccer correspondent, producer Ethan. Ethan, are you ready for your soccer report.
14: Yes, I also feel like I'm more qualified than Alexi Lawless, who probably is the head of
2: soccer. Yes, you're
14: soccer.
2: More qualified than the guy who played for the U.S. national team and played in the World Cup. Absolutely. All right, you have 2 good soccer minutes. Go.
14: All right. Thank you, Dave. 2026 World Cup comes with many changes and big storylines. So here's all you need to know. This is an international competition that has the most countries participating in its history. It's now from 32 countries to 48, which allows some nations that have never competed before on the big stage, such as Cape Verde, Curacao, Jordan, and Uzbekistan, showcasing themselves on the biggest stage imaginable. Here's how it works. 12 groups of 4 teams, they each play each other, and the point system is simple. 3 points for a win, 1 point for a tie, and no points for a loss. The top 2 teams and the top 8 third place teams in each group automatically qualify for the knockout rounds, which just turns into a round of 32 bracket-style competition. Hope that makes sense to you, Dave. So, some of the favorites for this World Cup include nations such as Spain, France, Portugal, Argentina, England, and the Netherlands. Some of the dark horse countries that you guys should watch out for are Morocco, Norway, and Japan. The USA, probably a step below that. Should they make it to the knockout rounds? Yes. Will they make it much past that? I wouldn't get my hopes up. And the lastly thing that you need to consider is this is kind of the last dance for your soccer goat of the past. Messi and Ronaldo have passed their prime, and it's time to move forward with a new generation with Kylian Mbappe and Ousmane Dembele of France, Erling Haaland of Norway, and the teenager Lamine Yamal of Spain. Any questions?
2: You got 20 seconds, Ethan. Anything else?
14: Nope, I got it.
2: You couldn't even fill 2 minutes?
14: I mean, you could ask me particulars, but
2: I don't know. I don't even know where I would begin.
15: Well, first off, good job on those pronunciations. I'd still be trying to get around the names. The other thing, I have to admit, the immaturity in me comes out. Be worried about Norway. I want to chuckle when I hear that.
14: They have one of the best strikers in the world in Erling Haaland. And
15: I don't even know what a striker is.
14: It's a goal scorer. He's one of the best goal scorers in the world and a guy who can create goal chances in Martin Odegaard. So they have 2 of the best players.
2: You've reached your allotted 2 minutes. Thank you, Ethan. We'll check in again next week after the USA is in action.
14: Sounds good. Thank you.
2: Producer Ethan, our unofficial, unpaid, unqualified World Cup correspondent with 2 good soccer minutes.
15: I actually had more questions.
2: Well, he only gets 2 minutes,
15: okay.
2: TJ.
15: All right,
2: that's in the contract. Jackpots are growing in West Virginia. Jackpots on the rise every week. Powerball hits Mondays, Wednesdays, and Saturdays. 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
3: Ethan wanted to make certain we knew USA plays tomorrow. 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
3: 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We will be on the campus of West Virginia Wesleyan next Wednesday for the big announcements on the West Virginia Scholar Program. That'll be next Wednesday. Talk line live from West Virginia Wesleyan. All right, a couple of texts before we call it a day. 304-TALK-304. As far as eminent domain, when the landlord loses, they rarely challenge the amount paid. My point is the compensation is more than fair from a purely compensation standpoint. Sure it is, but for a lot of people, compensation is not the problem. It's not the problem. 304-TALK-304. You know, when there's a beef on the radio debating who the best journalism school in the state is, we've got a good rivalry. I'm not sure if you're joking or not, but look, okay. Yes, we do have a good rivalry. You should be proud of the school you went to, the particular university, particular college, where you got your degree. Be proud of the school that you're a fan of. It's okay. It's not a right or wrong. It's have fun. I can't even, so I hope you're being serious and not making fun of me. It hurt my feelings.
4: I don't have an opinion on the
3: matter.
4: Just
3: have fun.
4: I'm just waiting
3: it's
4: for
3: okay.
4: people to get ticked about me when I start talking about energy again. I'll save my
3: have some fun. By the way, final over at Jack Cook Field. Gilmer County upends number one Huntington St. Joe 8-4. The Titans on to the Class Single A championship game on Saturday. By the way, you can watch all four of those state championship games for free. No charge, no subscription, none of that stuff. For free on the Metro News TV app coming up on Saturday. 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
5: A hazmat incident at the Pentagon. I'm Lisa Brady, Fox News. The Pentagon just confirming a hazardous materials investigation first reported by fire officials in Arlington, Virginia. They are monitoring the situation and telling people to avoid the area as a precaution.
6: Right now, it is an indication, an alarm that there's hazardous material, but we have not received any confirmation that there's actually hazardous material in the building.
5: Fox's Lucas Tomlinson at the White House.
6: We have a statement that just came out from the Pentagon, from Pentagon spokesman Sean Parnell. Read it. it for our audience. It says, quote, the Pentagon has sophisticated systems to ensure the safety of the building and its occupants. These systems have detected an air quality issue necessitating precautionary measures until we determine its significance. The department is executing standard protection protocols, including a shelter in place for the affected area. Response teams are in place and ready to support the building.
5: So again, at this point, there's no confirmation of anything hazardous found, only a device picking up a biohazardous scent, and the Pentagon's hazmat team is investigating. Iran's top negotiator just posting a warning about wrong strategies and impulsive decisions. This as President Trump threatens a third night of strikes.
7: Overnight, the U.S. military unleashed powerful strikes against the Iranian regime. According to U.S. Central Command, Iranian military surveillance sites and air defense systems were hit along with a number of radar positions. This was all taking place as the president was in the Situation Room. He was speaking with Fox News on the phone, telling us that 49 Tomahawk missiles were used to hit locations as close as 40 miles from the capital of Tehran.
5: Fox's Trey Yingst in Tel Aviv, Iran responding with more attacks on Gulf neighbors. On Capitol Hill, the House failing to pass a temporary extension of a key surveillance tool set to expire at midnight tomorrow, now further complicated by opposition to the president's choice for acting director of national intelligence. 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
3: A trio of rulings just out from the U.S. Supreme Court relating to how bankruptcy proceedings should work.
4: In Keithley versus Buddy Ayers, the court sided with Keithley, who was accused of failing to disclose a personal injury lawsuit in his bankruptcy proceedings due to financial motive. The Supreme Court found having a motive to conceal potential finances itself isn't enough to warrant dismissing his personal injury case. In FS Credit Opportunities Corp. versus Saba Capital Masters Fund, the justices ruled against allowing activist investors to sue public companies after those companies have opted into a rule that limits the activist investors' voting power. And in Abuamu versus the U.S., the justices ruled that charges must be filed against an individual accused of a crime in the district where the crime was committed.
3: Fox's Jessica Rosenthal. So as the Supreme Court's current term winds down, still awaiting decisions on the most closely watched cases, including birthright citizenship. President Trump just posting his latest support for ending it. His executive order aiming to limit birthright for children of illegal immigrants was challenged as unconstitutional. A ribbon-cutting ceremony for a new U.S.-Canada bridge is canceled tomorrow. The opening of the bridge delayed.
5: The Gordie Howe International Bridge, jointly owned by Canada and the state of Michigan, was expected to open to traffic later this month and now won't. A statement from the Windsor-Detroit Bridge Authority says Canada and the United States have agreed to delay the opening of the bridge, taking the necessary time to resolve any outstanding issues. It doesn't say what those issues are. President Trump has in the past threatened to block the bridge's opening, demanding at least 50% U.S. federal government ownership and better trade deals. Canada paid for construction to be paid back with toll revenues. The bridge would ease construction of the Ambassador Bridge and the Detroit-Windsor Tunnel. Chris Foster, Fox News.
3: Congressional Democrats are investigating the president's threats to block the Gordie Howe Bridge. Wall Street is rallying. Right now, the Dow is up 310 points, back over 50K. The S&P and the NASDAQ also in the green. I'm Lisa Brady. This is Fox News.
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8: 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Scattered showers and thunderstorms this morning, then partly cloudy in the afternoon. High today, 85. Partly cloudy tonight, low 68. Friday, partly cloudy early, then showers and thunderstorms later. A potential for severe thunderstorms for tomorrow. Daytime high, 83. Saturday, clouds and sunshine, high in the low 80s. That's your Metro News AccuWeather on the WJLS News Network.
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7: 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Here's Dave Allen.
9: 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Stephanie Pauly, Ryan Nicholson, our producer today. Dave Allen and the host, Chairman of Barron, enjoying a little time off for vacation. She'll be back with us on Monday. Coming up on the show later today, we have both party chairs, not at the same time. They're going to be in individual hours. The Republican Party chair of the state, Josh Holstein, is going to join us in studio during the 1 o'clock hour. Yesterday, the announcement came down that Boone County has now flipped Republican. First time in recorded history that Boone County is now a Republican county. We're going to talk to Josh Holstein because not only is he the state party chair, not only is he in the House of Delegates, but he's also a native of Boone County. He'll join us during the 1 o'clock hour. 2 o'clock hour, Mike Pushkin, state Democratic Party chair, will join us. We get his reaction to that. And, of course, that their meeting this past weekend in Charleston, the state Democratic Party opted to leave Mike Pushkin in control of the party. So we'll talk to him about that. The problem with community and technical colleges in the state of West Virginia, and actually beyond that, there are some problems that you may not have thought of, some things. They'll get through it, but they're having some issues. And we'll let Mike Collins of Southern West Virginia Community Technical College explain all that to you coming up a little bit later on. Of course, we're all getting ready for the Mountaineers in Omaha as they get set to take on Troy tomorrow in the College World Series. Couple of reports there. We're going to attempt to hook up with Brad Howe because it's become a tradition now. We've had Brad Howe on every day. We can't stop now. Yesterday we had Brad Howe on while he was in an airplane in Chicago, much to the chagrin of the people on the plane who were telling him to put the phone up. But he got it in about a 30-second interview. But he's going to join us a little bit later on. Also, Hoppy Kirchhoff will join us as well. And we're going to go down to Greenbrier County, talk to Ben Anderson. He's with the Roncefort River Festival, which is going to be happening this weekend. So we got all that stuff coming up. And, of course, your phone calls and text on Open Line West Virginia coming up at the bottom of the 2 o'clock hour, 1-800-765-TALK or text 304-TALK-304. Let's go to the newsroom now. Check in with Jeff Jenkins. Good afternoon, sir.
10: All right, Dave. Good afternoon, and thank you. Yes, the Mountaineers have met the media, a couple of players, and Coach D. Sabins meeting the media out there in Omaha where the College World Series will take place. And the Mountaineers play tomorrow against Troy at 2 o'clock. They have already practiced today. Took the field earlier today, the first team to do so. A little batting practice, a little infield practice. Our Hoppy Kirchhoff caught up with Steve Sabins earlier today about this. And Hoppy asked him, how do you handle this really big moment? How does the team handle this really big moment?
11: These kids are rooted in each other, and they're rooted in their faith, and they're rooted in their family, and they're pretty comfortable in their own skin. So I think regardless of result, you have to be rooted in things, and that's how you can perform in big moments, knowing that at the end of the day, your life's going to go on, and that you're going to be surrounded by people that you love, and that you're doing it for the right reason.
10: Metro News' Greg Carey is there. We have a story posted on what else came out of the news conference coming up in a little bit at WVMetroNews.com, and continuing coverage from there this afternoon. Also, the man we know now as Preston Pierce, the man charged in the Gretchen Fleming disappearance and murder from 2022 in Wood County. You may remember he was a person of interest for the last couple of years, and he was arrested in North Carolina a few weeks ago. He waived his extradition back to West Virginia, and he appeared today in Wood County Circuit Court after being indicted there in Wood County, appeared today for an arraignment on first-degree murder, felony murder, concealment of a dead body, kidnapping, and he pleaded not guilty to those charges. That's not unusual, and a trial date being set in that case. He remains in jail without bail. Also, the Upshur County Sheriff's Department is reporting a workplace fatal, and this happened earlier this week at a sawmill, Appalachian Forest Products there in Buchanan. The man who died is from Marion County, 73-year-old Michael Martin. Deputies call this an industrial accident, and you can read more about that at the website. Also, a situation involving a death, a Huntington woman. Was in a traffic lane last night on Interstate 64 near the 29th Street exit in Huntington. She was struck by a vehicle. She later died. Her name, 36-year-old Christy Manley of Huntington. That from State Police. State Police say there was a Kentucky man who was driving the vehicle that struck her. No charges have been filed. That man stopped his vehicle, got out, did CPR on Manley. She did not survive. You can also read about that also at the website. Dave, this is something that you forwarded to me last night, and I've done a follow-up on it today. Longtime band director at Richwood High School, Greg James, has died. Mr. James was in his early 70s. He died this week. He was still teaching and directing band at the school, had been in the Nicholas County school system for 50 years, became assistant band director, from what I understand, in the early 80s. So his first job in Nicholas County Schools came right from Glenville State, which is now Glenville State University, mm-hmm. got a job in 1976, and he was a traveling music teacher
9: right.
10: for a few years. Then became assistant band director at Richwood, then took over at Richwood High in the early 80s and has been the band director ever since. And I was able to talk to Emily O'Dell. She's an assistant principal at Richwood High. She was in the band in high mm-hmm. school. And, you know, Richwood Band's been a very good band for many years.
9: Yes, yes.
10: Right?
9: 100%.
10: And this is what Hillary O'Dell says about Mr. James, who passed this week.
12: His students absolutely love him, trust him, and his relationships with them extend past graduation. He keeps in contact with his students across the country. Has just really touched a lot of lives in his 50 years.
10: Yeah, so she said she last talked to him on Tuesday. She said that he has been sick for some time, was very private about that,
9: yes.
10: and just would pass along that, I just keep going. Now, this, she told me that he lives in Glenville and is driven to Richwood every day
9: wow.
10: for those 50 years. Dave, I looked it up.
9: Uh-huh.
10: That's 89 miles, but that's 89 tough miles.
9: Yes, especially if there's snow.
10: Right. Yeah, exactly. So some sadness. But also, I'm sure, happy memories.
9: Yeah.
10: But we'll have a story. We'll get a story posted.
9: Right.
10: I've got a couple of photos. And so thanks to Hillary O'Dell, their assistant principal at Richwood High.
9: Yeah. State baseball tournament continues in Huntington, Jack Cook right. Field. We got an upset. Gilmer County has knocked off number one, Huntington St. Joe. Gilmer County 8, Huntington St. Joe ranked number one. This is the Class A semifinal. Gilmer County 8, Huntington St. Joe 4.
10: Okay.
9: So that's a big upset.
10: Yeah. Of course, speaking of Glenville, right? Yeah, Gilmer County, right?
9: Action continues there throughout the day at the state baseball tournament. But today, I know everybody's keeping an eye on the weather, because even out in Omaha, those guys with the Mountaineer had their practice today. Hoppy, heard Hoppy on Talk Line last hour, and I'll talk to him here in about 10 minutes or so. But Hoppy was saying that they had some showers and thunderstorms mm-hmm. rolled through that area this morning, but it didn't impact the WVU practice. And, we're hoping so far, because we got some possibility of severe weather, especially tomorrow,
10: right.
9: and we'll see how it's going to impact the state tournament. But so far, everything's gone pretty smoothly there at in Huntington.
10: Well, we just know how it is, and when it gets this hot and this yes. muggy,
9: yeah,
10: usually storms follow at some
9: yeah.
10: point.
9: Yeah.
10: So that's
9: and we yeah. saw a lot here yesterday in various portions of West Virginia, particularly here in the Kanawha Valley. There's a chance we could see some in some areas today, but certainly a better chance for tomorrow. Also, I do want to mention that coming up, I failed to mention this, after the bottom of the hour break, we're going to talk to Aaron Stone of WVW Radio. And I know we have a story posted on the website about the situation at Logan Middle School mm-hmm. with a teacher who has now been fired. There are expected to be other charges in this case, including one of the administrators at the school, which I believe this gentleman has an arraignment next week. And so we're going to talk to Aaron Stone of WVW Radio about that story. It's been around for some time in Logan County at Logan Middle School.
10: Right.
9: All right. Yep. Jeff, we appreciate it, man.
10: Okay.
9: Thanks a lot.
10: All right, Dave. Thanks.
9: All right, Jeff Jenkins in the newsroom. And again, we are going to be checking in with Hoppy Kirchwell coming up here in just a bit. And speaking of Hoppy, one of the things we're going to talk about, data centers, and you know they play a major role in shaping West Virginia's future. So many discussions on this show and other places. But there's so many questions about them. So Hoppy sat down and talked to three different people with three different perspectives. One of those, Chris Morris, who is the director of the West Virginia Data Economy Office. And that particular program, State of Minds, dropped last week. Now, this evening at 7:30, Amy Margolis, executive director of Tucker United, is that one has been recorded. That one's going to drop again coming up at around 7:30 this evening. And then next week, Dato Slezik, Executive Vice President of Energy Infrastructure Investments at QTS Data Centers. Hoppy sat down with all those folks. And you think about it, I mean, there's so many implications from data centers. We all use them, whether we know it or not, we're using them. May not think we are, but we are. And there's a lot of controversy about, especially the new ones that are being built. And so this is a three-part series Hoppy did, where he basically sat down with these three folks, three different conversations, three different opinions on it, three different perspectives. We put it out there and let you decide. The second of three will drop at 7:30 tonight on Metro News Television, presented by Hope Gas and by Greer Industries. It is 12:17. 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Dave Allen in the host chair. Amanda Barrett on vacation. She'll be back with us on Monday. Stephanie Pauly, Ryan Nicholson, our producers. When we come back, We go out to Omaha, and we talk to Hoppy Kirchhoff. Stay with us.
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9: Welcome back to the show, 1222. It is Metro News Midday. We're going to send you out to Omaha right now. 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Call on Jared Construction, license number WV030133. Let's go to Mr. Hoppy Kercheval. Good afternoon, sir. How are you?
1: Good afternoon, Dave. Thanks for having me.
9: Actually, I should say good morning because it's still morning there, right?
1: It is, yes. We're on Central Time now, Dave.
9: You're an hour behind us, or we're an hour ahead of you. Talk about the trip out there. I know there was a little bit of a delay. I was texting back and forth with Brad Howe yesterday. Matter of fact, I almost got Brad Howe kicked off the plane. I think the flight attendant said, you need to put your phone away, sir. But, you know, Brad and I have got this thing. He's been on the show every day since the Mountaineers began this run. We don't want to be responsible for what happens if he's not on the show.
1: No, that's good luck. Look, we had an early flight, and we went through Chicago. There was a little bit of a delay there. I know that some of the folks that were coming later had more problems because there was weather in Chicago. More importantly, the Mountaineer baseball team had no problems. They left the Coliseum. There was a crowd there to send them off. They had a charter flight out of Bridgeport, flew directly here. No problems at all. They had dinner last night. This morning, they had about an hour of practice, batting practice at Charles Schwab Field, and then two players, Chanson Cole and Gavin Kelly, met the media along with Coach Sabins. That lasted about 20 minutes, and the workout was it's a beautiful field. It's a natural grass surface, but it looks like a fairway of a premier golf course. Just a beautiful facility, and so that's the Mountaineers' only practice they will get here before they play tomorrow at 1 o'clock. Central Time against Troy.
9: What do we know about this Troy team, Hoppy?
1: What we know is they're no fluke. They're a mid-major, but they're a big-time baseball program, and they've won, I think, something like 37 games each of the last three seasons. They came out of a tough region with Florida. They hit the long ball. They have twice as many home runs as West Virginia. They're up above 100, so they like to swing the bat. Coach Saban said at press conference today, they're just solid. They're solid hitters. They're solid pitchers. And you don't get to Omaha without being good at all levels of your game. So this is a very good Troy baseball team that West Virginia will be up against tomorrow.
9: And, you know, when you think about it, the way that the College World Series is done, there's not a whole lot of comparisons in other aspects of the sporting life, the sporting world, because it's always in Omaha, has been since, I think, 1950. And whether there's any area teams, I'm kind of drawing a circle here in the air, you know, it doesn't matter. The locals and others come to this thing no matter what, no matter who the team is, and they kind of, in many cases, adopt a team or two. I mean, there's no reason why West Virginia couldn't be that team.
1: Yeah, that's a great point. As you said, Omaha has hosted the College Baseball World Series since 1950, and one of the reasons is they do just an amazing job. The whole town just embraces this event, signs and banners everywhere. Everything is very well organized. The teams on their buses get police escorts. All the press is here. So it is just a well-done, well-organized event. That's first of all. You know, second of all, it's not the easiest place to get to. It's not like you're going. I think Mountaineer fans have to go fly through somewhere to get here. So it's a little bit of a challenge. But also, because there are eight teams here, sometimes what you get in this environment is that fans of one team will adopt another team as a team to follow. Mm-hmm. And West Virginia's gotten a lot of national publicity over the last couple of weeks, and there's some thought that maybe we'll convert some fans here to become at least pseudo Mountaineer fans for a couple of days, maybe a couple of weeks.
9: And this story with the Mountaineers has really resonated throughout the sports world, even for people that maybe that don't follow college baseball that closely, Hop, because, I mean, the whole thing with, you know, the program, there were rumors years ago that the program could even go away, and to see where they have come from there. And, of course, the whole country roads thing. I mean, I've said it before. People know me. I bleed Kelly Green of Marshall University. But, by gosh, I am all dialed in on this Mountaineer baseball team, and I think a lot of other people in the sports world are as well.
1: Yeah, and look, it's a joy, right?
9: Sure.
1: I mean, what has happened over the last couple of weeks is historic. You think of that comeback win over Kentucky, the domination of Cal Poly. Now you're at the Baseball World Series for the first time in school history. And look, if you're a Mountaineer fan or just want to be along for the ride, either one, this is a lot of fun, right? This is a joy, so enjoy the ride.
9: You talked to Coach Saban's a little bit earlier in the top of the broadcast, Hoppy. We played a little bit of that audio. What's Coach Saban's mood like right now?
1: He seems cool and collected. He's got his act together. I mean, he's just very measured. We just came out of this press conference a little bit ago. He gave tremendous answers to questions. I mean, really answering the questions, not just sort of coach speak. And he talked a lot about the biometric center at WVU, which is so important to this program. That has enabled WVU's baseball program to separate itself from many other programs, because not only for the benefit of the players, but for, you know, pro players who come in and use it to try to improve their skills. So the biometric center, the success of the program, and getting to the College Baseball World Series, all three huge recruiting pluses for this baseball team.
9: I do want to ask you before we let you go, totally unrelated to the WVU baseball team. You're going to drop another one of the State of Minds, this series of three that you have done with people from various backgrounds, various perspectives on the data centers. The next one's going to drop tonight at 7:30 on Metro News Television.
1: And I believe that's Chris Morris of the data center.
9: No, I think it's Amy Margolis. I think it is tonight.
1: Is it Amy Margolis? Okay.
9: Yeah.
1: Amy Margolis, I don't know how much time you have, but Amy Margolis
9: about a minute.
1: Amy Margolis is head of the Tucker County group that is fighting the proposed data center in Tucker County. I interviewed her for like about 40 minutes. She is well researched, gave really excellent answers. And what I gathered from her is, at least with the proposed data center by the company called Fundamental in Tucker County, is they aren't necessarily, she's not necessarily opposed to the data center. They just want questions answered. They want questions about the size of the data center, about the power supplies for the data centers, and they feel like that Fundamental has not been forthright with them about it. And this is a story that's repeating itself in many places across the country, is the people who live in an area want to know a lot more about these data centers before they sign off on it. Even on West Virginia, they have limited control or input as to the final decision.
9: All right, Hoppy, enjoy Omaha, and we'll look forward to that State of Mind drop tonight at 7:30. Thanks a lot.
1: Thanks, pal.
9: All right, and we're going to talk to Brad Howe from Metro News Sports a little bit. I'm a little bit disappointed with Brad. He was supposed to send me food pictures, and he didn't last night. This Metro News update from Omaha brought to you by Jarrett Construction. Right on time, right on budget. Call on Jarrett Construction. License number WV030133. Back after this.

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1: 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Learn more at backtolifewv.org.

0: Pre-game coverage continues on the Metro News Radio Network with Sherman head coach Jeremiah Petrie. And coach, to get the performance that you did on Saturday and be able to roll it in after a couple of days off, how big is the momentum coming into this one?
1: We've been practicing well. We've been hitting well. So we think the momentum's still there for us. We haven't really changed much from Saturday to today, so we'll probably see about the same lineup.
0: With the layoff, what have the last couple of days looked like for you guys, and how have you tried to keep things moving forward towards this game?
1: It's been great. We've been able to get out in the field because we have that turf infield back home, so we've been able to stay outside every day, get the hitting in, and just make sure everybody's staying healthy.
0: When you look at the game you've got today, you've got a Pendleton County team that comes in with a lot of momentum with what they did on Saturday. How do you match something like that, keep your guys even keeled with both teams riding high?
1: That's a good question. We've been watching some film on Pendleton. We've been getting what notes we can off different teams, and they're a solid team. They beat a very good East Hardy team, and we're just going to go out there and try to give it our best.
0: Who do you give the ball to today, and what are you looking at from them?
1: Luke Delaney will start for the mound for us again today, and he's been our workhorse all year. But you can just tell by his record right now. I think he's 12-0. Hasn't had anybody score a run off him this year. So I think he's one of the top pitchers in single A, maybe one of the top pitchers in the state. So he's going to have the ball in his hand again today.
0: How important was it Saturday for him to work, stay fresh, and be able to come back?
1: It was great. This big layoff here might be the best thing single A could ever have, because single A don't usually have that many pitchers, so it kind of helped that big layoff, give our starting pitchers a chance to come back again today.
0: And then coming off of Saturday, you guys had a great crowd here that you were able to feed off of. How important is the community to this team as part of this run?
1: It's very important to us. We're hoping for another big crowd here again today. I know we got some messages from some people that can't get off work, but they're going to be watching us online. So we're still hoping for another big crowd, and they're slowly coming in now.
0: All right, Coach, thanks and good luck.
1: Appreciate it.
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4: Pre-game coverage continues on the Metro News Radio Network now with Pendleton County head coach Sam Yocum. Coach, you guys have pulled the biggest upset of the tournament so far, at least if you look at the seedings, beating East Hardy on Saturday. With a couple of days off, how do you keep the momentum going from a win like that?
5: Well, you hope your kids stay focused and hungry, which are very pleased with their attitude and how we've refocused from Saturday, ready to go. It was a good win. You know, we felt like we were a little higher seed than a seven. I guess we had to prove that, but East Hardy was a very good baseball team, a very strong rival, and it was good to get a win. We got to keep moving, but the kids seem very locked in, and that's important.
4: With these days off since Saturday in between, what have the last few days looked like for you all in preparing for today?
5: Well, obviously we had a lot of people travel Saturday back home, got home late, and Sunday's a recoup day, and so we practiced Monday, Tuesday, and then yesterday we went to, on our way down, we stopped at GW High School and practiced on the turf there, and tried not to wear them out too much, but just tried to stay in the mode and got reps and ready to go.
4: Who do you go with on the mound, and what are you looking for from them?
5: Well, obviously, we're going to have to go with the guy that brought us here, and that's Chase Owens. You know, he's been our go-to guy all year. There's no Saturday if you don't take care of business now. So we go with Chase, you know, we have a plan B and a plan C if need be. I don't know. I just can't imagine Sherman doing anything any different. I think Tagliante's, you know, he's their go-to guy, and business has to be taken care of today, then you worry about tomorrow.
4: How valuable is it to have this time off to be able to bring Chase back after the way he pitched Saturday?
5: It's valuable. You know, it was a hot day. He was up in the 80s. Wouldn't have minded to have another day rest for him, but yet, bottom line is we really would rather have played, probably turn right around and played again on Monday. You know, when you come off a game like that, you really don't want to sit. The sitting has helped Chase get ready, but I think from a standpoint of staying in the groove, we would like to play, you know, probably back again Monday and go from there.
4: All right, Coach, good luck, and thanks for the time.
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3: Back at Jack Cook Field, Dave Wilson along with Luke Wiggs getting set for our second class single-A semifinal. The number three, Sherman, and number seven, Pendleton County. Pendleton County defeated number two, East Hardy, 8-4. Scored seven runs in the fourth and fifth innings. Every hitter in the game had at least a hit in the upset victory. Sherman shut out Weirton Madonna 10-0. First tourney win since 1990 for the Tide when it lost to Independence in the AA championship at the time. The winner of this game moves on to championship Saturday and will face another upset-minded team in the Gilmer County Titans. Luke, Gilmer defeating number one seed Huntington St. Joe in the first game of the day.
4: Yeah, really wacky game it was. It was Huntington St. Joseph's that jumped out to a 1-0 lead, got a Cam Keller sacrifice fly, and then you had eight scored in a row by the Titans, highlighted by Roddick Page, who was also really good for them on the mound. He drives in five runs on three hits, also walked in the game, and the only reason why he wasn't able to go the distance was that final hit of his, a two RBI single. He turned his ankle rounding first base and had to be pulled. They went to the bullpen, and this is where things get really interesting. They brought Colton Holbert back in to pitch. He was their ace that had won the first game of the tournament for them, and they brought him in to get the final nine outs, or so they thought. He hit 50 pitches on the scoreboard, which would mean he could stay within the threshold to come back and pitch in the championship game on Saturday. They pulled him at 50, and they brought in Huffman, Remington Huffman, with a two-ball, two-strike count with two outs to Jacob Courts and the tying run on deck. So a high leverage situation for Huntington St. Joseph's, but Huffman was able to get the final out, a punch out of Courts to end the game and put Gilmer County into the championship game. There has been discussion, however, Dave, as we've gone back and looked at the tape and looked at the numbers as to whether or not Holbert actually threw 51 pitches and not 50. There will be an official ruling on that here pretty soon. If it's 51, he can't come back to pitch in the championship game. They'll be without their ace. If it's 50, he can come back and start again for Gilmer.
3: Look, if the pitching rule has to be enforced, right, and I understand that, but if it is going to be enforced and pitching staff management is so crucial in this expanded tournament, then it has to be accurate so the coaches can make good decisions. If the board is wrong and you're one pitch off and you make a decision based on that, I don't know how you can tell a coach, sorry, we messed that up. Your best pitcher is unavailable for the biggest game of the year.
4: I tend to agree with you. And you have to be thinking that Gilmer County was tracking their own pitches in the dugout, and they're having an internal conversation. Are we going with the scoreboard? Are we going with what we have, what's official? They obviously went with the scoreboard, and now there's going to be a decision to be made.
3: And here's the spirit of the rule, Luke. Not to turn this into a sports talk, but the spirit of the rule is to protect arms.
4: Right.
3: That you don't want kids overworked. We're talking about one pitch.
4: Exactly. I 100% agree with you. So, 100% agree with you. So if we get an official ruling on that, we'll pass it along. We had trended towards they were going to let it slide and Colbert was going to come back. Holbert was going to be able to come back. That opinion might have changed. So if we get something officially official, we'll pass that along because that's a huge storyline, of course. Wow. Then that's something that these teams are going to be interested in, especially the winner of the game in front of us right now.
3: Well, you know where I stand.
4: Yeah. And adults, I'm with you.
3: The adults in the room need to be the adults in the room and say, look, there was a mistake.
4: Right.
3: The kids, the team, shouldn't have to pay for the mistake adults made.
4: I agree.
3: All right. We move on. Let's talk about this game. Starting lineups for the game. First for number seven, Pendleton County. Pendleton County 17-16 on the year. Leading off playing second base will be Travis Owens. Jackson Simon will catch and bat second. Chase Owens, the pitcher, will bat third. Hitting cleanup playing right field, Cashton Kissimore. Shortstop batting fifth, Mason Miller. Batting sixth playing third base, Mason Harper. Cole Harper is at first base batting seventh. Landon Davis will hit eighth, play left field, and Noah Locker will be the designated hitter batting ninth. Owens, Simon, Owens, Kissimore, Miller, Harper, Harper, Davis, Locker are the starting nine for head coach Sam Yoakum. And they are going to face pitcher Luke Tulaney. He went five innings, gave up no runs, two hits, struck out seven, and has been nearly unhittable for the Tide this year, Luke.
4: He's been fantastic. 18th appearance, 4 runs, but none of them have been earned. And he struck out 90 batters over the 60 innings that he's worked this season and walked just 6. 4 unearned runs, 6 total walks in 60 innings. That's incredible.
3: Tulane, he'll be the leadoff hitter for the Tide. Elijah Jeffrey bats second place shortstop. Braden Hamrick is at first base batting third. The cleanup hitter is the catcher Avery Skeens. Brady Perdue is at third batting fifth. John Aaron Sechrist is the designated hitter, bats sixth. Oliver Harless patrols center field, hits seventh. Colby Atkins at second base bats eighth. And Chase Southern is in right field batting ninth. Tulane, Jeffrey, Hamrick, Skeens, Perdue, Sechrist, Harless, Atkins, and Southern. The starting nine, they will face Travis Jones, the pitcher for Pendleton County. We'll tell you more about him in the bottom half of the first. It's hot, Luke. Depending on who you ask, it's anywhere between 85 and 90 degrees, depending on which thermometer you're looking at. If you're in the sun, it feels like it's about 100. If you're on the turf,
4: oh my goodness,
3: it's probably more like 110.
4: You could fry an egg out there right now. And I picked the wrong day to wear long sleeves.
3: Plenty of sunshine. The wind is blowing out. It swirls here at Jack Cook Field. It'll swirl in around the hillside and the grandstands and then swirl back out toward the outfield. And it's worth noting, we've talked about it throughout the tournament, Luke, particularly the center fielder. There has been some issues picking up balls off the bat, and a lot of times it's misjudging how far that ball is going to go. And once it gets over the center fielder's head, it's a long way out to the wall.
4: We've seen some infrequent outfielders settling under, not moving their feet, catching it with two hands, fly balls in this game. Everybody's been playing balls off their shoulder, catching them around their waist, spinning around a couple of times, because you're right, the wind is playing tricks on the balls in the air here in Jack Cook Field.
3: So we are ready to go. Sherman and Pendleton County, the winner, on to face Gilmer County in the single-A championship game bright and early Saturday morning. Luke Tulane ready to go, and his first pitch is a swing and a miss, strike one to Travis Owens.
4: Just has good motion, repeatable motion from that left-handed slot, three-quarter slot arm slot. And it's just a repeatable delivery for Tulane.
3: Ball's up high, 1-1. One ball and one strike on the leadoff hitter, Travis Owens. He was 1-for-4. In that semi or quarterfinal matchup, breaking ball, swing and a miss. A ball and two strikes, the pitch. Tulane, swing and a miss. Strikeout number one for the Tide ace.
4: Just a step behind that swing there, Owens. I think he was expecting to see the first off-speed pitch of that at-bat there and then tried to time up the fastball and couldn't. That strikeout number 91 on the season for Tulane.
3: The catcher Jackson Simon will stand in to face Tulane for the first time. The wind and pitch and a strike on the outside corner. It is hot. We're in the booth. Chris Lawrence is down on the field. How's it feel down there, Chris?
5: Not as hot as you might think. I just spoke to the trainer, who is the keeper of such things, as the ball comes in for a strike, that the actual temperature at game time on the wet bulb thermometer, which is the meter that they use to judge, fouled back to the fence or to the backstop, they say it's 83.5 degrees. And it's when the concern is when it gets to 93, that's when they have to start pulling people off and that sort of thing. So we're in good shape, and there is a good breeze blowing down here that makes it feel a lot cooler than you guys have made it out to be. With a low ball, and I'll send it back to you guys.
3: All right, so Chris Lawrence, our official meteorologist, says it ain't that bad.
4: He says stop complaining. I like it.
3: Yeah. Pitch just off the outside corner, and Simon is making him work here in the first at bat.
4: And Tulane thought he was going to get that call. He got it earlier in the count, but that one just a little bit farther off the plate.
3: The break even fouled off, and Simon remains at a full or a even count, 2 balls and 2 strikes.
4: And we've yet to see Tulane spin off an off-speed pitch. It's been nothing but fastballs here.
3: A 2-2 offering. Ripped hard, left side, over the third baseman's head and into the corner. Simon, big turnaround first, loses his footing, slips down, and he'll be held to a one-out single.
4: And we talked about how that was a factor in the first game today for Roddick Page of Gilmer County. He stumbled around the first base bag and had to come out of the game. So that's twice the Turf Monster's gotten someone on that exact spot of the field.
3: One-out single and chance Chase Owens will come to the plate. 1-for-3, scored 2 runs, and the quarterfinal victory over East Harding. Delaney, working from the stretch, delivers a strike over the inside corner. Owens hitting .388 on the year. 27 runs driven in, 12 doubles. And now timeout as he will consult with the coach down the third baseline.
4: And you know that these teams want to win these games in completely different ways. Pendleton County, you look at a team 4-5 ERA on the season, but a very good offense. They want this to be a lot of crooked number innings. On the other side of things for Sherman, you've got a pitcher that's not giving up an earned run, and you would like to keep it that way.
3: Nothing in one, Delaney from the stretch. There's a breaking ball, check swing, able to hold back.
4: That's about as close as he could go without bringing that bat head across the strike zone. And the replay shows that he very clearly did bring that bat head through the strike zone.
3: 1-1 count is a fastball high. 1-2. Challenges, reviews, they are available today into the semifinal round. In fact, had a couple this morning, didn't you?
4: 1 overturned and 1 upheld.
3: 2-2. Downstairs, and a nice block by the catcher Skeens to keep it in front of him.
4: First look at the curveball there.
3: No ABS, though.
4: No, not at all. Next year, maybe.
3: No tap of the helmet.
4: Yeah.
3: 3-2 to Chase Owens, and they got him picked off at first base. Throw over to Hamrick. Hamrick chases the runner down to second. Flip to Jeffrey. He'll apply the tag. And picked off is Jackson Simon. He slipped trying to get back to first base, and once he did that, he was in trouble.
4: Now, Chris Lawrence might be able to correct me, but I think since it's a turf playing surface, and it was that way when I played and I saw it with the teams last night, you're just wearing sneakers out there, so you don't have cleats of any kind, so it's really hard for you to get traction.
5: Actually, he's got cleats on.
4: Well, never mind. I take it back.
5: Some of them have cleats. They're not the steel spikes that we are normally used to when you're playing on a real surface in baseball, but not all of them, but most of them. Like now, the runner now on first is not. He just has tennis shoes on, but the guy who stumbled twice, he's got cleats on.
3: Right. Molded cleats, not the old metal cleats.
4: So I was trying to do him a favor, giving him an excuse there.
3: All right, Chris Lawrence, meteorologist / footwear fashionista as well. So Owens draws a walk, and Kissimore is at the plate, and he takes the ball. Swing and a miss on the fastball. 1-1.
4: And the other thing about that delivery from Delaney, it's got a little late two-seam action on that fastball as well, so it'll run just ever so slightly away from these hitters.
3: Kissimore's a .346 hitter, and a swing and a miss on an off-speed pitch. 1-2.
4: Now he's got his sequencing working in a big way. Delaney started all fastball. We saw the off-speed in the first at-bat to Owens, and now he's mixing it in very well.
3: Delaney, the left-handed pitcher, ready. The 1-2 pitch, swing and a miss. Strike 3, inning over. No runs, a hit. A runner left stranded. Middle of the first inning. Pendleton County nothing. Sherman coming to bat. This is high school championship baseball on Metro News, the voice of West Virginia.
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1: 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We're proud to live here too.
2: He struck out four and walked two. Travis Owens pitched the final outs of the game and got the save in the quarterfinal. So it's Chase Owens on the mound. He'll face Luke Tulaney to lead things off. And Tulaney takes outside a ball.
3: Got a home plate umpire with a very, very delayed strike call.
2: Oh, for crying out loud. We're going to do this today. I was wondering what you were pointing at.
3: Sorry.
2: And that pitch.
3: So now you got. Now you got to wait.
2: It's a ball. I mean, we've got a good view of the strike zone from up here.
3: I've got a great view. I think I'm straight away, yeah.
2: Ball and a strike to Tulaney. Owens winds and delivers, and that pitch is slap foul down the left field line.
3: Got to get ahead early in count, so Owens is already doing that part. He's mixed in off-speed pretty early here to Tulaney, but again, this is the best hitter on this Sherman team. He's hitting over 420 on the season.
2: 426 to be exact. The 1-2 to Tulaney. High and away a ball. Two balls, two strikes.
3: I've been interested to watch how the center fielders have played just a really deep ballpark here in Jack Cook Field. We've seen some really deep, some shallow. For this one, Hartman's playing pretty far in center field.
2: A 2-2 pitch off the end of the bat down the third baseline, and the count will hold. Yeah, center field has been an adventure this week, Luke. And I've talked to a couple of coaches, and they aren't certain if it's the backdrop, if it's the way the wind is blowing right here this week, but center fielders have struggled a bit picking the ball up off the bat and judging just how far it's going.
3: Now, is that a this week trend? I know you've caught some Marshall games here. Okay.
2: That's why I think it has a lot to do with the backdrop, as that pitch is a breaking ball lifted into left field. Davis lost it in the sun. He stumbles down over his head all the way to the wall. Tulaney around first, chugging around second. He's coming to third. He'll slide into third with a leadoff triple.
3: That is just the worst feeling in the world in the outfield when you're just eaten up by a ball there. There's a couple issues there with Davis. A, he lost it. B, the wind affected it. And C, he just slipped and fell down. And Hartman did really well sprinting over from center fielder. That would have been an inside the park home run. So another fly ball adventure here in Huntington.
2: Tulaney standing at third base, and Elijah Jeffrey will come to the plate. Jeffrey 1-for-2 in the quarterfinals, drove in a run for the Tide. Now Pendleton County bringing the infield in here with nobody out in the first. And Jeffrey takes this pitch the other way. That's down for a base hit. Tide leads it 1-0.
3: Nice piece of hitting, taking that pitch to the opposite field. Not trying to do too much with it, knowing that a fly ball into the outfield was going to score a run. And does a job.
2: Braden Hamrick will stand in with a runner at first, nobody out, and the Tide up 1-0. Hamrick hitting 356, looks at the pitch outside, ball one.
3: Leading RBI man on this team, swings a really capable stick.
2: One ball, no strikes. The pitch to Hamrick is taken high and away. Ball two. Hamrick had a hit in two at-bats. Walked one time. In the quarterfinal win over Madonna. Hitting 356. As you mentioned, Luke, the leading run producer on this team, 39 runs driven in on the year. He's got a 2-0 count, and now it's 2-1. Two balls and a strike to Hamrick. Elijah Jeffrey at first base after the RBI single. His 21st of the year. Runner takes off on the steal. Throw down, skips in and past the shortstop into center field. But Hartman is there to back things up, and it's a stolen base for Elijah Jeffrey.
3: I'd really like to get another look at that play because Jeffrey started to steal, stopped, and then started again, and still was able to take the base. He left before the pitcher had started his delivery, realized the pitcher hadn't thrown, threw the brakes on, then saw the pitcher deliver, and then took off again. Regardless, he's at second.
2: The count is 2-2. The left-hander Hamrick looking for something to hit, fouls the pitch away on 2-2 and stays alive. Tenth stolen base of the year for Jeffrey. 103rd stolen base of the season for Sherman. So the Tide will try to make things happen on the base paths, no doubt about that. Two balls, two strikes with Hamrick at the plate. The pitch outside, ball three.
3: That went to the off-speed pitch there. Just good patience from Hamrick, who's now seen the entire arsenal of Owens in this at-bat.
2: The payoff pitch, outside, ball four.
3: I'm watching on each pitch, Elijah Jeffrey, the runner at second base. The Simon, the catcher, is not going through a sequence. He's just putting one set of fingers down. And Jeffrey has been signaling in what Owens is going to throw from second base on the last several pitches. So that's an adjustment that you'd think Pendleton County needs to make because you don't want to tip your hand to a very talented Sherman offense.
2: Nobody outs for Avery Skeens, the cleanup hitter. And he takes a pitch down and away.
3: I think I cracked the formula, too, for that runner, Jeffrey. It looks like if it's a fastball, he puts his right hand out towards third base, and if it's an off-speed pitch, he puts his left hand back out towards second.
2: The 1-0 pitch. Downstairs the ball.
3: And we're going to have time call because I think Pendleton County just saw that they were stealing
2: signs. Finally figured it out, huh? Well, I mean, you got to mix them up.
3: Yeah, this isn't the Houston Astros. I mean, you don't want to give a team an advantage. You got a great offense there, especially in a count like this where it's 2-0. If you know what the next pitch is going to be and you can jump on it and you're a hitter that's capable like Skeens is, I mean, that's a nightmarish situation.
2: We were playing a rival back in the day, and runner at second base rolling through the signs behind the plate, and he was just guessing. He had no idea what the indicator was. He wasn't even trying to be coy about it.
3: Right.
2: He would literally hold up a one or a two, and I was starting to get a little bit irritated, even though he was wrong about the pitch that was coming. So I told the batter, that ain't it. That ain't right. And finally, we had a big lefty on the mound that day, Luke, and he again was getting the pitches wrong, so I just said, here comes old number one. It was kind
3: of
2: like Rube Baker in Major
3: League.
2: Here
3: right.
2: It comes,
3: yeah.
2: See if you can hit it. And he did not, by the way. Stevie blew a fastball right by him. 2-0 count after the meeting on the mound. A fastball over the outside corner, 2-1.
3: Shout out to Stevie. Hope he's doing well.
2: Big lefty, Stevie Bills. Had a great little tailing fastball.
3: That's what we saw in that first inning from Tulaney. Lefty with some two-seam action, working away from the righties.
2: Two balls and a strike to the hitter, Avery Skeens. The pitch, swing and a miss, 2-2.
3: Now, I have not seen Jeffrey signal anything on the last two pitches, so now I'll try to see if Simon is going into a sequence or not.
2: Skeens hitting .326 on the year. Has driven in 23. He's got runners at first and second. Nobody out for Sherman in the bottom of the first inning. The 2-2. Called strike three. Paints the outside corner. One away.
3: Needed that in a big way and put it perfectly on the outside edge. I mean, if that's not a pitch that you're sitting on, if you're Skeens, the best you can do is foul it off, and he just didn't move the bat head off the shoulder.
2: One away, and Brady Perdue will come to the plate. Perdue was hitless in that quarterfinal win, 0 for 2, but he did walk to reach base one time. Now the pickoff at second is on. Sprinting back to the back, staying upright, Elijah Jeffrey, and he just got the foot in before the tag.
3: It was a really interesting play. Pendleton County, their head coach came out and put five fingers up into the air, and Coach Yoakum, they first had the shortstop cover him, then he vacated, and then the second baseman tried to come in back door and tag him out.
2: First pitch on the way, and this is fouled over the first base dugout by Brady Perdue. On the year, Perdue, a .264 average, 21 runs driven in, 5 doubles, a couple of home runs. No balls and a strike. The pitch right over the outside corner. And now Owens ahead in the count, nothing and two. You can probably hear the wind gusting here at the ballpark. It's been gusting all week.
3: That's not a jet engine taking off.
2: There are storms around that are producing wind here. That pitch, swing and a miss. Back-to-back strikeouts for Chase Owens, two away.
3: And that's huge. And there wasn't really much deception there from Owens. He's just been trying to attack these hitters with his fastball.
2: If Owens can get out of this inning, Luke, just one run scored the way it started, that is an accomplishment.
3: Especially since this is a Sherman team that had one run rule victory in this tournament already.
2: Up high, a ball to John Aaron Sechrist. The designated hitter for the Tide, one for two. Two runs scored back on Saturday. Hitting .242 on the year. The 1-0. Check swing, he went around, 1-1. A ball and a strike to John Aaron Sechrist. Owens ready, breaking ball, had him out in front, tried to hold his swing, he could not, 1-2. Well, there's about 10 miles an hour difference in that fastball and that breaking ball.
3: And he's throwing it a lot better, Owens, than he did the first couple of times he featured it in this inning.
2: One ball, two strikes, two outs. Owens trying to get out of the inning, and he hits the batter up around the shoulder, and Sechrist will take his base.
3: Not quite sure what that was. It came in at 76, so I think he was trying to throw a fastball there, and it just split out of his hand and plunked the batter to load the bases.
2: Bases loaded, two away. Oliver Harless will be the batter, the center fielder. As Harless digs in, let's check in quickly with Chris Lawrence.
4: You guys.
2: Go ahead.
4: You guys were talking about how the outfielders tend to have some difficulty out there at here at Jack Cook Field. That has not necessarily been the case with the larger schools, the Class AAA and Class 4A. They were able to range it a little better, and I was talking about it on the broadcast yesterday. I theorized that a lot of these Class A teams probably haven't played in a ballpark this big. And you get out there and you don't realize just how deep the water is.
2: Pitches up high and away, a ball. And to your point, Chris, a lot of those 4A teams played in the Highlander Classic earlier this year.
3: Right.
2: And had an opportunity to play in this ballpark at least a couple of games, and some of the local teams more than that. So you're right, is my point. The 1-0 pitch. Harless takes the strike, 1-1.
3: And it's a little bit daunting when you're out there in center field and you look over to your left and your right and your teammates are a lot farther away than they are in your own your home ballpark.
2: Most high school fields are probably, what, 390?
3: Right.
2: Dead center field. You wouldn't think that 10 feet makes that big of a difference, swing and a miss, but it does. Deeper in the gaps, deeper in the corners, just a lot more room to patrol.
3: Especially in center, again, it's just deceptive. You've got so much foul territory here at Jack Cook Field, so you're further away from the dugout, so it's kind of hard to orient yourself.
2: 1-2 to Harless. The pitch from Owens. Slapped into the opposite field. Kissamore in right. Has to leave his feet to make the catch, but he squeezes it for the third out of the inning. Sherman gets just one run on a couple of hits and leaves him loaded after one inning. Sherman won, Pendleton nothing. This is high school championship baseball from Metro News, the voice of West Virginia.
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2: Top of the second inning. And the Tide leads Pendleton County 1-0. Nice job by Chase Owens there in the bottom of the first, Luke. That inning started with the triple by Tulaney. Couple of runners on. It looked like it had the potential for a big inning, but it gets back-to-back strikeouts and then the fly ball to get out of that inning.
3: Yeah, absolutely. As Mason Miller takes the first pitch called strike, you get the two strikeouts, and you're starting to get your feet back underneath you, but then you hit a batter and load the bases and still come back by getting that final fly out.
2: Miller at the plate, takes a swing at the 0-1 pitch, hits it in the air, right center field gap, ranging over. Southern can't get to it. It's going to get by the center fielder. Harless roll all the way to the wall. Around second is Miller. Miller going to third. He'll have a leadoff stand-up triple to begin the second inning.
3: Again, we talk about this cavernous gaps in the outfield for these single A teams. Neither Harless or Southern took the right route to that ball. Southern was trying to straight line to it and catch it in the air, and when he couldn't, it landed, bounced, and went over top of him. Harless was also trying to get to that ball on the fly, which means he wasn't backing up the play, so the ball got past him too.
2: The fourth triple for Mason Miller this year. He's at third base, nobody out, and Mason Harper will come to the plate. Harper, 1-for-3 in the quarterfinals, drove in a run. He squares to bunt, nice bunt, rolls it up the first baseline, fielded by the first baseman Hamrick, flipped to home, tagged out at the plate. An excellent job defensively to cut down the run at home.
3: That was great. It's always tricky when you got that suitcase on your left hand at first base and Hamrick, and you dig the ball out and throw it to the plate in time, and he was able to do that. And Skeens caught it and then walled off the plate. He did a really good job of making sure there wasn't going to be an obstruction call. Applied the tag for the out.
2: So Harper at first base, one out, and Cole Harper will come to the plate. Left-handed hitter takes outside a ball. I like the thought, but Hamrick charging from first made an excellent and textbook defensive play.
3: Yeah, and that's one of the tricky plays. You know, there's the suicide squeeze where you go no matter what, and there's the squeeze play where you see it down. But there's an added step there. It's not just does the ball go down, it's do I think I can score on this.
2: Swing and a miss on the 2-0 pitch.
3: And with the bunt, I mean, it would have been perfect if he was trying to bunt for a hit, but he just pushed it a little too far down the first base line.
2: Oftentimes they're on that safety squeeze, the 2-1 outside, trying to make the defender make a decision.
3: Right.
2: And with the runner moving on the contact there, it was an easy decision for Hamrick. Three balls and a strike on Cole Harper. Takes a rip at it. One hopper to the first baseman. Hamrick steps on first, gets the out there. Now they're going to call the runner out at second. Did he?
3: Yeah, we got some confusion here. Yep, they're going to call him safe at second. He needed to be tagged.
2: We got the Mayo brothers out on the infield today. There was the force out at first. They needed the tag at second. But the second base umpire was looking at second, not first. So he initially called him out, but he is safe.
7: 100%. And he would have been out if it was a force play, but it's not because you're right. You touch first, and that was a bit of a mistake by Hamrick. I don't think
2: he had any option. He's the way he made the stop, Luke.
7: No, what I mean is, he was so just befuddled by the fact that ball stayed fair down the first base line. He stepped on the base, but then didn't yell to the shortstop that he needed to tag the runner. So you're taught as a first baseman in that situation to yell tag as loud as you can so the shortstop knows what he needs to do. In that situation, Jeffrey wasn't even thinking about it. He was just thinking force out.
2: Chris Lawrence saw it down on the field.
4: Well, yeah. He actually fell on the base as he was catching the ball and then stood up and threw it to second. And I think when he hit that base, he was actually laughing with the Pendleton County coach about it. I think it knocked the wind out of him a little bit. And I don't know if he could have yelled or not.
7: Hmm. Yeah, that's a good point.
2: You need air.
7: Regardless, you want to get an out of it. It was a hard hit, weird hit ball. And you would have been upset at yourself if you didn't get an out of any kind on that play.
2: So Landon Davis will come to the plate. Runner at second. There's two away now. And the first pitch, the left-hander scoots away from the catcher Skeens. That'll allow Harper to move up 90 feet.
7: One of the things I'm also curious if we see this week, I think I mentioned it on a broadcast yesterday, it's a huge backstop, and it's bigger, I think, than Gomark Ballpark. Someone is going to be crazy and aggressive enough to get two bases out of a wild pitch and not just one, because it could deflect away from you and be really hard to get to.
2: One ball and no strikes. The pitch slapped the other way, but this will get foul out of play down the left field line. Swing and a miss on a high fastball.
7: Challenged him, 83, right about the letters. That fastball isn't quite as effective with that two-seam tail to a left-handed hitter as it is to a righty, but still got the swing and a miss.
2: The 1-2. Fastball high. Two balls, two strikes. The lefty Davis against the lefty Tulaney. Swing and a miss. High fastball. Inning over. Third strike out of the day for Tulaney. And the Tide heads back to the dugout, leading Pendleton County 1-0. This is High School Championship Baseball from Metro News, the voice of West Virginia.
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2: Bottom of the second inning, Tide will have Colby Atkins, Chase Southern, and Luke Tulaney do up. Atkins will lead things off. 291 average on the year. A hit and one official at bat in the quarterfinals. Check swing, and they check down to first. He did go around 0-1.
7: Did the technology make its way down to St. Mary's? Did you have walk-up music?
2: Buddy, the big leagues didn't even have walk-up music when I was playing.
7: If you had the chance to pick one, do you know what you'd pick?
2: I have not given that an ounce of thought. Pitch misses 1-1.
7: Because I will say one of the things that they've nailed here at Jack Cook Field that's been new is they've let the teams bring their own walk-up songs with them or send them ahead of time. So I thought that was a nice touch. Absolutely. Yeah. It's a lot of work, but it's a nice touch.
2: 1-1 pitch is up and in. Two balls and a strike.
7: And you can see the personalities of this team. We've seen some more grunge-heavy walk-ups, some more hip-hop. We've seen some country and

0: in this game especially. I think we had the Beach Boys earlier surfing USA. I like it. I'm going to have to ask Chris Lawrence that question too here soon.
1: 2-1 pitch is inside, three balls and a strike. Buddy, you were just happy to get your name announced back in my day. Colby Atkins leading off here in the home half of the second inning. Ahead in the count, three balls and a strike. Pitch from Owens. Off the handle and out of play. I saw that ricochet. Did that actually make it into a booth?
0: I didn't see it.
1: Just have your glove ready, Luke, at all times. The payoff pitch. In the air to center. Harless coming on. Can't get there. It'll fall in front of him. A leadoff single for Colby Atkins.
0: I didn't think that Harless would have a chance at that play off the bat, or Hartman, I should say, but it just hung up in the air for a really long time before it fell right in front of him.
1: So the leadoff hitter aboard for Chase Southern, the right fielder. See if Coach Petrie puts something on here. Nothing on this pitch. Downstairs, a ball.
0: I wouldn't be surprised of some variety, whether it's a sacrifice bunt or try to get a runner in scoring position by the time you flip your lineup around.
1: And Southern is a 204 hitter and was 0-for-2 back on Saturday. Atkins at first base. Conservative lead. Southern hits it on the ground toward the third baseman, Harper. He'll field, only plays at first base, so that effectively works as a sacrifice. You get your runner up into scoring position with Luke Tulaney coming to the plate.
0: Yeah, perfect situation, perfect at-bat for Southern. A productive out, get that runner in scoring position.
1: Tulaney had the triple in the first inning, came around to score on an RBI hit by Jeffrey. He's having a tournament so far, a couple of hits, has driven in a run, has scored three runs for the Tide. Pause in the first pitch to Tulaney, up and in a ball. Owens has had to work through the first inning and a third, and he'll look back towards second. Nothing going on there. Already coming up on his 40th pitch, and we've only got one out in the second.
0: Yeah, these have been great at-bats from Sherman.
1: They got the play on at second. Second baseman tries to sneak in behind the runner, but he's able to dive back with the right hand.
0: And second time they've done that in as many innings, and it wasn't as close as the first time. You kind of show the shortstop, and then he goes back deep into the hole, and then you sneak that second baseman in there.
1: The 1-0 offering paints the outside corner for a called strike. One ball and one strike. Tulaney, the left-handed hitter at the plate. The 1-1. Down on the dirt, backhand stop by Simon.
0: That's a tough pitch to block for Simon. You're setting up for a fastball away. You get one in the inner half, and it kind of short hops right in front of the plate. So he wasn't able to get fully in front of it. He just kind of reached over like a first baseman and knocked it down.
1: Two balls and a strike to the top hitter for Sherman. Owens with the pause in the pitch. And Tulaney takes downstairs. 3-1. Tulaney windmills the bat a couple of times. Owens looks in toward his catcher, Simon, for the sign. Ready with a 3-1 pitch. Hit hard, back up the middle. That's in for a base hit. Atkins being waved around third. He will score easily. An RBI single for Tulaney. 2-0 tied.
0: Well, you're told when you're heading the count like that that you're only going to sit on a pitch that you want to see and then drive it, and that's exactly what he got. A fastball in the inner half. Just ripped it right up the middle for a base hit.
1: Tulaney is 2-for-2 today. A single, a triple, an RBI. The Tide has a 2-0 lead. And Elijah Jeffrey coming to the plate. Jeffrey, an RBI single in his first at-bat, stole a base and was left stranded at third. Delaney takes his lead off first base, and he'll draw a throw and dives back.
0: Wouldn't be surprised to see him get active here. Good athlete, Delaney. Try to steal second.
1: 33 stolen bags on the year. Owens keeping an eye on him. Delaney takes off towards second. Batter squares, takes the pitch, throw down, skips into the second baseman, and Delaney slides in safely.
0: Second baseman slip covering the base, and Owens, everybody slipping today.
1: He looks like he might be wearing sneakers out there, too.
0: Yeah.
1: Either way, stolen base for Delaney is 34th on the season. Now he's in scoring position. Elijah Jeffrey at the plate, the pitch. Breaking ball away, one ball and one strike. A look back toward second, now to the plate. In the air to center field, Hartman coming on. It'll stop in front of him, scoot over top of his head. Delaney going to be waved around third. Here comes the throw. It'll be cut off. 3-0 tied.
0: You knew that was going to be doomed for Hartman off the bat. He came in. He was not going to make the catch. And you knew that that was going to take a kangaroo hop off the turf. And that's exactly what happened.
1: See if they score that. I don't know what they'll score that. Maybe a single. But either way, another hit for Elijah Jeffrey. He drives in the third run of the ball game. Sherman up 3-0 on Pendleton County.
0: A lot of hard contact in a row in this inning. Kick started by the bottom of the lineup with Atkins, but you'll roll around to the thumpers and you get hard contact from Delaney, and Jeffrey got some nice contact on it too.
1: Braden Hamrick to the plate, just one away, and another runner in scoring position. We'll score that a single and an RBI. So the lefty Hamrick at the plate facing Owens and swings and misses at the first pitch.
0: It was a great change up there from Owens. Had some late bite to it. Gets ahead in the count 0-1.
1: Also charge an error to the center fielder Hartman. The 1-1. Called strike. Two strike count on Braden Hamrick. Owens, long pause, now to the plate. Hamrick goes opposite field. Davis there. Davis makes the catch as he falls down to his knees for the second out of the inning.
0: Do or die play there, because if that gets past you, that's going to be a huge problem. Davis saw it all the way into the glove.
1: Two down. Avery Skeens will come to the plate. He went down on strikes in his first plate appearance. Skeens 0 for 1 today. Runner still out at second base, tied with two runs here in the inning. Ball on the dirt, gets through the 5-hole of the catcher, Simon. That'll allow the runner, Jeffrey, to advance 90 feet. Didn't get his glove down on that block. Got in front of it, but squirted through.
0: It was also lucky Owens in that situation. You need to cover the plate, and he did not. And that would have made things interesting if Jeffrey had taken a stronger round around third.
1: The 1-0. Upstairs a ball. Two balls and no strikes to Avery Skeens. Owens now working from the windup with a runner at third and two away. This ball is hammered into left. Davis tracking back toward the warning track will make the catch for a loud final third out of the second. But Sherman gets two runs on three hits, leaves a runner stranded at third. Two complete at Jack Cook Field. The score, Sherman 3, Pendleton County nothing. 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
2: 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I've been waiting with bated breath to find out what Johnny Cash or Garth Brooks song Chris Lawrence would have walked up to.
3: Guys, in 1985 or 4 or 3 when I was in high school, that would have been Hank Jr.'s Country Boy Can't Survive. But it would have been the entire lineup's walk-up music because that was the anthem of the high school in those days.
2: So, very good.
3: Yeah, that's probably what mine would have been. Also, the Welcome to the Jungle would have probably been mixed in there for some guys because heavy metal was a big thing. In fact, you remember when ringtones were a thing?
4: Yes.
3: Back when I had a Razor phone.
4: Oh my.
3: Yeah. Yeah. That was my ringtone was Hank Jr.
4: Chris, so. None of this is breaking news, buddy. This all tracks.
3: I just try to be on brand when I'm pressed on it. So.
4: Chris Lawrence down in the dugout pitch is taking a strike by Noah Lockard to lead off the top of the third inning.
2: Mine, by the way, because Kyle Wiggs was controlling the PA system for Morgantown Post 2. Western Haikus by Tidal Fight. It's just got a great guitar riff.
4: This also tracks. Pitch is popped up. Foul territory over by first base. Hamrick flips off the hat, makes the catch for the first out.
2: Did a good job of tracking that ball. Kept the feet moving. And again, the backdrop, the wind, whatever it is, nobody has gone to one spot of the field and waited for the ball to get there. There's always been some motion up until the very last second that ball's getting into the glove.
4: We may need to get an old man softball league together just to play some
2: some Metro's walk-up music.
4: Yeah. Wind, by the way, in case you're wondering, as back to the top of the order and Travis Owens, who fouls off the pitch. Steady at 10 miles per hour, gust of up to 20 miles per hour today. So, yes, wind is having an impact.
2: I'm just now imagining Hoppy Kirchville pinch hitting in the ninth game on the line with John Mellencamp blaring through the speakers.
4: Oh, my. Nothing in one. Outside a ball. He may be ready for that by the time he gets home from Omaha.
2: Yeah, absolutely. You can catch those guys on Sportsline tonight from an undisclosed Airbnb very close to Omaha.
4: One ball, one strike. That pitch lifted in the air. Right field, Southern tracking back. Southern on the move, makes the catch. Deep right field for the second out.
2: And is it just me, or did that not really look comfortable either? He kind of started to go into a jog, but the last three steps he took before the catch were more like a sprint.
4: That's that last three steps.
2: Oh, yeah.
4: Oh, boy. Two away. So factor in the backdrop for the outfielders and also having to fight the wind today. And balls in the air could be an adventure. Jackson Simon will come to the plate. Nobody on, two away. Simon has one of Pendleton County's two hits today. That's over the outside corner. The 0-1 pitch. Outside a ball.
2: Second time through the lineup, you can see Tulaney starting to work away a lot more from these right-handers than he did first time through. Again, you've got that tailing kind of two-seam action on the fastball, and early in the game he was putting it under the hands, and now he's trying to get it to dance off the plate.
4: No balls and a strike. The pitch, swing and a miss. Nothing in two. Delaney looking for a

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4: 3-0 Sherman leads Pendleton County, and since we brought up Hoppy Kirchville Baseball Omaha, Chris has a Hoppy story.
5: I don't know who all would know this, but and I guess it was around 1991, Luke's dad Kyle and I, and neither one of us were even married at the time, we all on a Sunday afternoon with Hoppy and somebody else went over to Valley View Field in Morgantown just to throw the ball around as the ball comes in for a strike.
3: I like where this is going.
5: And somebody hit the ball to me at short. I turned it to Kyle at second, and Kyle turned and fired a seed at Hoppy at first, and it ate Hoppy up. Well hit ball, center field. It's down for a hit.
3: The big hit for Purdue there. All right, continue on.
5: And Hoppy, after that, Hoppy wasn't too interested in taking too many hot ones over at first. So my guess is if he's coming up in the ninth to John Mellencamp, he's going to hear the song and then go, well, that was good, and then go sit down.
3: Kyle Wiggs has those quick hands, those middle infielder hands.
5: Oh, he turned it, man. He turned it quick, and I don't think Hoppy saw it coming at all. Ate him up.
4: Chris Lawrence down in the dugout. Metro News historian, you can add to the title. Brady Purdue with a nice opposite field base hit to get the inning started for Sherman. Now John Aaron Sechrist at the plate. He was hit by a pitch in his only plate appearance.
3: I only got to see Valley View at the tail end. I imagine it looked a little bit nicer in the 90s.
4: That pitch is down in the dirt. Nice stop by Simon behind the plate.
3: Both, if I'm correct, Morgantown and University played there, or maybe just Morgantown played there for the longest time. And I know that there was some football on that field for a long time, too. That's what people tune in to hear. The state tournament is random fields in Morgantown. My apologies.
4: The 1-1 pitch, swing and a miss, 1-2. One ball and two strikes on John Aaron Sechrist. Purdue over at first base after the leadoff single. The pitch to Sechrist, swing and a miss, got him out in front of the off speed. It's the third strikeout of the day so far for Chase Owens, one away.
6: Yeah, best breaking ball we've seen from him in this game. It started right about the belts and then finished below the knees. Really, really well executed pitch. Although you brought up a great point, Dave, as well as he's been able to at times subdue the Sherman lineup, his pitch count just continues to rise. It's up to 59 now.
4: Oliver Harless is at the plate, takes a breaking ball away. Harless with a fly ball to right field to end the first inning, 0 for 1. Owens with a look toward first base. Now the first baseman comes off the bag, and the breaking ball clips the outside corner. One ball and a strike to Harless. The pause in the pitch. Another breaking ball. This one up in the zone, 2-1. Three and balls and a strike.
3: It seems with every pitch, Hartman gets a little closer in from center field, and Kismore out and right, he keeps getting

0: further back. He is way out there.
1: Three balls and a strike. Swing and a miss. Full count on Harless.
2: It's good advice from the fan that shouted that, if we got that in our crowd, Mike.
1: Full count pitch. Got him swinging. Back-to-back strikeouts for Chase Owens, two away.
2: Advice not taken. Had Harless kind of looking out towards left field and the scoreboard in those last couple of swings because he was trying to make some pretty hard contact.
1: Runner at first, two away. Colby Atkins will come to the plate. The second baseman had an RBI, a run scored, and a single in the second. First pitch out in front of the breaking ball. And right now, Chase Owens has that off-speed arsenal working.
2: He did give up the leadoff single in this game, but he settled into a nice rhythm, had those flyouts to left and last inning, and then that single, and then those back-to-back Ks.
1: 0-1. Another off-speed pitch. This is hit the other way toward right, and Kissimore barely has to move and makes the catch for out number three. So Purdue's leadoff single never comes around to any fruition. He's stranded at first base. No runs, a hit, and a run left stranded. The score remains Sherman 3, Pendleton nothing. 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
2: Chick-fil-A and its 18 West Virginia owner-operators salute the more than 86,000 boys and girls that participate in scholastic sports in our state. Chick-fil-A recognizes that participation in high school sports helps to develop leadership and teamwork skills that prepare each participant for life, the same values that Chick-fil-A and your community shares.
1: Chase Owens, Cashton Kissimore, and Mason Miller do up this inning for Pendleton County. Wildcats down 3-0 as Owens fouls off the first pitch. The 0-1 from Tulaney stays outside.
2: At minimum, second time through the lineup, you'd like to see Pendleton County try to drive up Tulaney's pitch count.
1: Starting the fourth here with just 47 pitches. Fastball just off the outside corner. Tulaney pitched 5 innings against Madonna back on Saturday, well under any pitch restrictions, as that pitch is also up and away. 3 balls and a strike. Coach Petrie talking in the pregame. So the rest was great for his pitcher to get him back today. Called strike. But after that momentum on Saturday, he was ready to play Sunday afternoon if they would have let him.
2: Yeah, I thought that was an interesting comment. It's a long layoff with this new format.
1: Full count pitch. Downstairs and a leadoff walk earned by Owens.
2: 4 days off in between games. And then, of course, the winner of this game will take another day off and then come back and play on Saturday.
1: So you get a day to breathe there, if you will. Double-A teams, it was a little more tricky, a little trickier to manage the pitching staff, although Kevin Gertz did a masterful job of it for Logan. As Kissimore stands in, squares the bunt and pops it foul. Gertz was able to, his team was able to build an early lead.

0: He gets his number one out under the pitch count after some brief discussions on the field about what exactly the pitch count was. But he got him in under the limit, and he can bring Miller back today if that's what he wants to do.
1: So 4 days off for the single-A teams as there's a throw over to first and no one's is back in safely. 3 days off for the double-A teams, like you mentioned, and just further and further down the line, just a day off in between games for the quad-A teams. And that's not correct because they come back and play their semifinal on Friday and then play the next day.
0: Swing and a miss on a high pitch.
1: And if anybody was going to figure out how to perfectly poise their pitching in this tournament, it was going to be Kevin Kurtz.
0: Yeah, he was very aware of the situation. This pitch hit on the line to center field. Hartman coming in. Hartman stretches out the left hand, makes the catch as he slides down on his knees.
1: And great play on a well-struck ball. Once again, if you don't make that play, it's getting past you into the wall.
0: That was Harless out in center field to make the play. One away.
1: Well struck. Yeah, you feel for Pendleton County now. They're getting some harder contacts. You know, you had that fly out to right by Owens to for the second out of the third. You have that fly out to center there, a little bit more of a line drive. They're starting to make harder contact, but it's still getting converted into outs.
0: Throw over, and Owens dives back in. Miller will be the batter. He had a triple in the second and was left stranded. First pitch, fastball, called strike. The 0-1. Hit in the air to center field again. Right there is Harless. Barely has to move this time, two away.
1: More hard contact again. Miller hit it on the screws. Probably hit it 330 feet out there to center field, but right at Harless.
0: Two down after the leadoff walk, and Mason Harper will come to the plate. Reached on a fielder's choice in the second.
1: There's the Surfing USA guy. Those luscious beaches that they have out there in Pendleton County. All those waves you can catch out there.
0: Guy can dream.
1: Absolutely.
0: Pitch fouled at the plate at 0-1. Harper's 0-1. Has driven in 9 runs this year. And the pitch, a called strike.
1: Well executed off speed, outer half. Harper just kind of watched that backdoor its way into the strike zone.
0: Down on the count now with 2 strikes. Tulaney to the plate. That ball rocketed foul down the left field line. Got out in front of the breaking ball and ripped it down the left field line, but foul. No balls and 2 strikes. Tulaney to the pitch. Just off the plate, 1-2.
1: It's a great, great waist pitch.
0: The 1-2, runner takes off. This pitch spoiled, foul out of play. One ball, 2 strikes on the batter, Harper. Tulaney sets, delivers. On the ground, couple of hops to the shortstop, Jeffrey. He'll go to second for the third and final out of the top of the fourth inning. No runs, no hits, no runners left. Middle of the fourth. Sherman 3, Pendleton County nothing. This is high school championship baseball. From Metro News, the voice of West Virginia.
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3: Bottom of the fourth inning, Tide leads Sherman 3-0. Sherman got a run in the first, two more in the second. Sherman has been limited to just two hits so far in this ballgame. The winner on to the Class A championship game, 10 o'clock Saturday morning. We'll take on the Gilmer County Titans. Gilmer County defeating East Hardy, or no, I beg your pardon, Gilmer County defeating Huntington St. Joe earlier this morning in that other semifinal. Pendleton County up in at East Hardy in the quarterfinals way back on Saturday.
2: That Gilmer County team has as much momentum as anybody in the tournament. Got a great pitching performance today, 1-8-4, beat the number one team in the state, and I know they're watching this game. Excited to see who they're going to be playing on Saturday.
3: Chase Southern will lead things off. 9-1-2, due up 4 in the home half of the fourth inning. Southern takes the ball. He is 0-1 today. That's the bat. Rest on his right shoulder. He's ready to go. Owens to the plate, and a swing and a miss.
2: These Sherman hitters don't get shortchanged with their swings. There's some hardy hacks in this lineup.
3: Southern, a 2-0-2 hitter on the year. The 1-1 pitch. Out in front of the off-speed pitch again, 1-2.
2: Nice big sweeper there from Owens. Talked about, especially there in that third inning, how he's found that breaking ball with a lot more effect than he did in the first two innings.
3: One ball, two strikes, the pitch on the way. Got him swinging. Fifth strikeout for Chase Owens, one away in the fourth.
2: You set up that breaking ball away and then put the fastball high and tight under the hands, and it looks like it's coming in 30 miles an hour faster.
3: Luke Tulaney has had a day so far. He is 2-for-2, a triple, a single, two runs scored. He's driven in a run, and he's stolen a base. Got all that, Luke?
2: Yeah, oh yeah.
3: And dare I say, here in the middle of the, or in the bottom of the fourth inning, the pitch on the way. Call a strike on the outside corner. Go ahead and pencil him in on all tournament ballots.
2: Yeah, I think that's a fair assumption. At all state, certainly, as well. One of the best pitchers we've seen in Class Single A. He's backed it up well with a great performance and a half still so far. Still a long way to go in this one.
3: The 0-1. That pitch into center field. Down for his third hit of the ball game. Tulaney, 3-for-3 today, and he's aboard.
2: Just a really capable hitter. Patient there in the batter's box. Doesn't get too worked up. Stays through the baseball. He's not trying to hit the ball 5,000 feet. He's just looking for hard contact and a way to get on.
3: Elijah Jeffrey is having a great day as well. He is 2-for-2. He's driven in two runs. And time is called as Pendleton County will meet out on the mound. And I think the day is over for Chase Owens. Indeed it is. Coach didn't even make it all the way to the mound before he flipped the baseball to one of his teammates and says the rest of this is going to be yours. And he's pitched effectively, Luke. He's been in trouble a couple of times, has had to pitch around a couple of guys, but Chase Owens got out of some big early jams to keep this game within reach.
2: Would be a much different game if things had fallen apart for him in the first inning. Remember, they had bases loaded there, or they had two runners on to get the two strikeouts, then hit a batter to load the bases. The thing he'd like to have over, the way he started the second inning, really hard contact to the eight hitter in Atkins, got Southern to ground out, but then gave up a single and a single for them to tack on those additional two runs. But he's putting his team in a position to compete, and now as they give the ball over to Mason Miller, we'll see if he can do the same.
3: Mason Miller is going to come in from shortstop and take over on the mound here for Pendleton County. As he gets loosened up, Elijah Jeffrey is going to be the first hitter he faces.
2: Miller, just a freshman, and big innings for him, his 14th appearance of the season. have to set the rest of the defense because I don't think I saw Chase Owens leave, I should say. Yeah, that's still him out there. So we'll see if it's a straight switch or if there's going to be some more tinkering in that Pendleton County infield.
3: Mason Miller, you mentioned, making his 14th appearance on the season, a 5.09 ERA, 4-4 in the record department. On the season, 38 strikeouts, 26 walks, 24 earned runs on the year. So Miller comes in from short to pitch, and Owens will go to shortstop. So all Owens up the middle of the field.
2: And it's a different arm slot. It's not quite a sidearm delivery, but it's very close to it for Mason Miller. He throws like an infielder.
3: First batter he'll face is Elijah Jeffrey. I mentioned he's 2-for-2 and has driven in 2 runs today. And certainly a candidate for all tournament honors at the end of this. Critical juncture of the game, bottom of the fourth inning. One out, runner at first base. Tide has a 3-0 lead. As if you're Pendleton County, you're down to your final 9 outs, and runs and hits have been hard to come by against the ace for the Tide, Luke Tulaney.
2: Yeah, 3-run deficit's tough for a guy that hasn't given up an earned run this season, but if that gets to 5 or 6 or 7, then it becomes insurmountable.
3: So Miller toes the rubber, the right-hander for Pendleton County, facing Elijah Jeffrey, the right-hand stick. First pitch is outside a ball. Tulaney takes off towards second. Throw down. They got him. Did not get a good jump on a quick delivery to the plate, and Simon put it right on the money.
2: Yeah, you're absolutely right. Miller, basically a slide step there, got that to home plate very quickly, and it wasn't the best jump for Tulaney, and Simon cuts him down. Gives you some confidence if you're just into the game. You've just thrown one pitch, and you already get that out, and you go right back to the windup.
3: So now nobody on, nobody, and 2 away, and the pitch is taken inside a ball. 2 balls and no strikes to Jeffrey. Well, that just totally changes the complexion
2: Absolutely.
3: Of the inning. 2-0. The pitch hit hard, but going to hook foul down the left field line. Two and one. Miller ready. The pitch. Slow breaking ball up in the zone. 3 balls and a strike.
2: Did not miss by much, but left it just a little too high. And maybe just a touch off the plate as well, but it was right off the edge.
3: The 3-1 delivery on the way. Ball 4 down and in. So the inning continues for Braden Hamrick.
2: And Sherman feels a little bit more sheepish now that Tulaney was caught stealing at second base.
3: Braden Hamrick 0-for-1 today. He walked in the first inning, flew out to left field in his second plate appearance. The left-hander in the box facing Miller for the first time. Looks at a strike on the outside corner. 3.52 on the year for Hamrick. 39 runs driven in. The 0-1, breaking ball, top of the zone, but misses. Ball and a strike to Hamrick.
2: Miller's not missing by much. He's been all around the zone here.
3: One ball, one strike. Hamrick takes a pitch just off the outside corner. 2-1. Jeffrey at first base, short lead over there, very conservative. This pitch off the end of the bat, foul out of play over the third base dugout. Count is even at 2-2. Break even pitch, spins a breaking ball and it just spins high. And that'll run the count full.
2: A couple of these misses up in the zone. You can see Miller really falling off the mound to the first base side. Just need to see him extend a little bit further to the plate.
3: Runner takes off, 3-2 count, two outs, and the 3-2 pitch hit back up the middle into center field. Jeffrey moving on the pitch. He's around second. He'll go first to third. Tide will have him at the corners with two away.
2: Yeah, great opportunity again for Skeens coming up. Would be a great time for him to get his first hit of the game if you're a Sherman fan.
3: Avery Skeens is 0 for 2, has struck out and flied out today.
2: Get our first and third alignment here from the Pendleton County dugout, see if they put a play on in some kind, because I imagine we'll see Hamrick take off on one of these first couple of pitches for second base.
3: Skeens on the year, averaging 319. 23 RBI. He's got an opportunity to add to the Sherman lead if he can get something out in the outfield safely. The big catcher for Sherman. Into the right-hand batter's box. Up on the plate, not nearly as close as some of the guys are. Still crowding that inside corner. Miller ready. First pitch is a ball behind the head of Skeens.
2: I just got to execute that pitch a little bit better. It was a little too rigid, and Miller's just struggling to locate that off-speed, and you've got to be able to try to, as they appeal down to first base for some reason. you got to be able to execute that pitch, because if Sherman starts hitting fastball, it's going to turn into batting practice.
3: 1-0. Runners at the corners. 1-0 pitch is popped into foul territory. Harper is there. He'll make the catch for the final out of the inning. No runs, a hit, two runners left on base. After four complete, Sherman 3 and Pendleton County nothing. This is high school championship baseball from Metro News, the voice of West Virginia.
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3: We go to the top of the fifth inning. Sherman leads Pendleton County 3-0. Dave Wilson along with Luke Wiggs. Chris Lawrence down in the dugout. Coming up Saturday, all four of the championship games. We'll have coverage both, well, we'll have coverage everywhere, both on radio and on video. 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Or if you don't already have it on your mobile device, you can do that as well and get all four championship games. 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
2: Love the sound of that.
3: Pitch right on the outside corner to Cole Harper to lead things off. No balls and two strikes. Delaney Deals swinging a miss. Fifth strikeout of the day as somebody has set up shop right next to our field mic.
2: I'll tell you, obviously we get to see a great performance from the ace today for Sherman and Delaney. We got to see the Gilmer County ace come out and get the eight of the last nine outs to put that team to the championship game. And there was some question if it was officially 50 pitches or 51 pitches and whether or not he was going to come back into the championship game. And after this first pitch, I apologize for hijacking the broadcast, to Davis, Chris Lawrence said,

0: has an update on what the official ruling is going to be on whether or not Colbert can come back and pitch. So Chris has an update on
1: that. We'll get to that in a minute. No balls and a strike. Landon Davis at the plate. Can't hold his swing. It's quickly 0-2. No balls and two strikes on Landon Davis at the plate. Delaney deals. Swing and a miss. Strikeout number six. Back-to-back Ks for Luke Delaney. Let's check in with Chris Lawrence. So what's the ruling, Chris?
2: Well, he officially, in the official records of the SSAC, I just confirmed it with Wayne Ryan that, yes, he threw 51 pitches, and he will not be available for the Gilmer County Titans on Saturday. And that could have a big impact on the matchup and certainly is something that these two teams will be interested in knowing.
1: Chris, appreciate the update. As that pitch misses down and away, and that is a shame.
0: Yeah,
1: that is an
0: brutal.
1: Absolute shame that a screw-up on the scoreboard is going to cost this kid an opportunity.
0: That's absolutely brutal.
1: No balls and a strike.
0: Because obviously they were going to take him out at 50. If somebody had told them that 50 was the previous pitch, they would have taken him out.
1: So well, that's something that needs to be addressed.
0: Yeah, I 100%
1: agree. Because if
0: agree.
1: You're going to stretch this tournament out over a week, where you have to manage your pitching staff, there's a strike on the outside corner, then you have to know the number.
0: I 100% agree. And you said that Kevin Gertz did a great job in his situation coming out and making a big deal. You know, but we don't want that to be what coaches think they have to do.
1: Swing and a miss, strike three. Three strikeouts to end the inning for Luke Delaney. And he's feeling it as his Tide continues to lead Pendleton County 3-0 in the middle of the fifth. This is high school championship baseball from Metro News, the voice of West Virginia.
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1: We move on to the bottom of the fifth inning. Sherman leads Pendleton County 3-0. Sherman with a run in the first, two in the second. Luke Delaney has been dealing on the mound, number one. He has seven strikeouts today and has retired his last six batters. He's also 3-for-3 at the plate, two singles, a triple, two runs scored, and a run driven in.
0: Yeah, it's just been an incredible performance for him, and it seems like he's getting better as the game goes on. Obviously, strike out the side, that was the best inning he's thrown so far. So, you know, and Pendleton County's tried to get him out of his rhythm, and they just can't.
1: So Brady Perdue will lead things off. He is 1-for-2 today, struck out and singled, and he'll take a called strike. Pendleton County running out of outs. And really has not threatened since early in this ballgame. 0-1, out in front of the off-speed pitch. Nothing in two. Mason Miller out for his second inning of work, came in and in relief of starter Chase Owens, and Owens deserves certainly an attaboy and a pat on the back because he kept his team in this game, and Sherman's had a couple of opportunities to really break this open. Pitch way outside.
0: Yeah, worked out of some key moments. I'm also excited to see now in a full inning of relief if we see a little bit of a better version of Mason Miller. Again, he struggled to execute that breaking ball in the first couple of batters he faced in the fourth. He's mixed in one nicely in this inning already.
1: One ball and two strikes on the leadoff hitter here in the bottom of the fifth. A breaking ball right down the middle. He goes down looking, and Miller snapped off a big one that had Brady Purdue fooled.
0: Yeah, and I don't know what he was looking for, obviously. Just

0: throws them there, window shopping.
1: One away, John Aaron Sechrest coming to the plate. He has struck out, was hit by a pitch. Called strike on the outside corner.
0: Nice breaking ball again.
2: Hey, scoot up and get out in front of that.
1: Apparently somebody, again, we got somebody who's sitting right by the microphone. Added commentary. 0-1 pitch inside a ball.
2: Hey, that's such a late break, Johnny. Get in front of it.
0: Don't know if I agree, but we'll see. Can the adjustment be made?
1: You got the 8-second delay on?
0: Yeah.
1: 1-1 pitch is behind Sechrest. Two balls and a strike.
2: Hey, watch the curve again.
1: The 2-1 offering. Down to the dirt. Simon knocks it down. Three balls and a strike.
0: Looks like we've been fighting some gremlins with the scoreboard all week. Had a pitch count issue. Now they have a bit of a balls and strike issue. I think they're back to a fully formed and operational battle station now. A little Star Wars for you.
1: Three-one. Pitch fouled off down the right field side. The loop jokes are just too easy. I'm just not even going to go there.
0: Believe it or not, I've heard one or two of those before.
1: Have you?
2: Hey, on it.
1: Counts full. Three balls and two strikes to John Aaron Sechrest. Miller from the windup brings the payoff pitch. That ball is hit on a line into left field. Davis makes a diving attempt, can't come up with it. Sechrest heading around first. He's going towards second. Ball rolls into the corner, and Sechrest will stroll in with a stand-up double.
0: You know, Davis did a really good job of getting his chest behind that ball when he dove. So even though he wasn't able to catch it cleanly, he was able to deflect it off to his right. If he had missed that completely, that's another chance at an inside-the-park home run. But John Aaron Sechrest, good contact there. Sherman, again, the way that Tulaney's pitching, you really don't need run insurance, but it certainly wouldn't hurt.
1: Oliver Harless will come to the plate. Harless today is 0-for-2. Struck out one time. So runner out at second base, and Harless looks at a breaking ball on the outside corner. No balls and a strike. The pitch. Outside corner, 0-2.
0: You could tell that was a borderline pitch for the home plate umpire. Thought about it and then pointed over to that first base dugout.
1: The 0-2 delivery. Breaking ball. Wouldn't get him to chase. One ball and two strikes on the hitter, Harless. Miller will look towards second. Tries to rip off another breaking ball, but this one stays out of the zone.
0: It's a tough pitch to lay off. That's just a great awareness of the strike zone.
2: Go, Ollie.
1: Two balls and two strikes. The pitch, chop foul. Coach Petrie down there in the third base box nearly made the play. Coach knows he should have got in front of that one.
0: Yeah.
1: Counts even at 2-2. Miller, ready, the pitch. And Harless just able to fight that off, get it over the first base dugout and out of play.
0: A little bit surprised. I think it's a rule in Legion, obviously Major League College Baseball as well, that these coaches don't have to wear scullies or helmets of any kind in the coaches' boxes, just regular ball caps.
1: Two balls, two strikes. Another break even. Breaking ball stays high. Full count. Three balls, two strikes, one out. Runner out at second base for Sherman. The payoff. Shot. foul. And Harless continues to battle with two strikes.
0: Another great Sherman at-bat. I mean, that's why they were able to get Owens' pitch count up so much through the first three innings of this game. A lot of two-strike foul-offs of tough pitching.
1: Another payoff pitch on the way. This ball hit foul out of play out in front of the off-speed pitch again. Pulls it down the left field line. Heck of an at-bat for Harless here. Fighting off two-strike pitches, trying to get something to drive in. A little bit of insurance out there at second base.
0: Yeah, he's hoping at some point Miller's going to make a mistake, either ball four or just show him something over the heart of the plate he can drive.
1: The full count pitch popped up. This is going to get behind the screen, out of play. Couple of rows in front of us.
0: In your relationships with the Marshall media, have they gotten a ball in the booth? I imagine it's possible, but not likely here.
1: It's a tough angle.
0: Right.
1: None that I'm aware of.
2: Go, Ollie.
1: I guess it's possible. Anything's possible, right? Payoff pitch again. Breaking ball. Called strike three. Bends it over the outside corner. Two away.
0: Two excellent two-strike breaking balls we've seen in this inning for punch-outs. Purdue to start it, and then Harless there.
1: The runner stays at second base, two away for Colby Atkins. Atkins singled and scored back in the second inning. Runner out at second and Sechrist after his double. First pitch, Atkins takes a breaking ball that had him fooled as he was spinning out of the way, and that breaks on the inside corner, strike one.
0: He's going to get some flack for that on the bus ride home. That was brutal.
1: That started at his left shoulder and came down right over the plate. Broke some 16 inches. Another breaking ball, outside corner this time. That one broke some 16 inches. That thing is moving.
0: It's gotten so much better. It's not even the same pitch he was throwing the first couple of times that Miller threw it back in the fourth.
1: He's definitely spinning it, that's for sure. No balls, two strikes. Miller trying to get out of the inning here. On the ground to the shortstop, Owens. He'll field, crow hop and throw, low throw, and a nice dig by Harper at first for the final out. So the runners left stranded at second base. No runs, a hit, one runner left. We've played five. Our score remains Sherman 3, Pendleton County nothing. This is high school championship baseball from Metro News, the voice of West Virginia.
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1: Back at Jack Cook Field, getting ready. Top of the sixth inning, Sherman leads Pendleton County 3-0, a spot in the Class A championship game Saturday morning on the line. The winner will move on to face the Gilmer County Titans. First game of the day Saturday. 10 o'clock, bring your biscuits and gravy.
0: Well, we are going to start this a little delayed. Somebody from the Sherman dugout went and had a conversation with our home plate umpire, and now we're going to have a meeting of the minds.
1: So the umpires are all going to get together to chat about their dinner plans for later this afternoon.
0: Yeah, it's the top of the lineup. There's no doubt about that. That's what I have. Travis Owens at the plate, right number?
1: They're going to make, I don't know what they're doing.
0: Yeah, they're running something out to one of the infielders now.
1: Sunglasses.
6: Okay.
1: Are those sunglasses?
6: I think so.
1: Yeah.
6: Yeah.
1: Which
7: and now
1: are much more effective when you have them on than sitting in the dugout.
6: Yeah. Now Coach Yoakum's talking to the umpires and getting an explanation on whatever this is. And that's still Tulaney out there, so I feel like this all could have been an email.
1: Most of the time it could have been. So the Tide will all take up their defensive positions. Tulaney's ready to go. He's been cruising. He's retired six in a row and has struck out the last three batters he has faced. He has seven on the day. First pitch, fastball off the outside corner to Travis Owens, 0 for 2 with a strikeout. The 1-0 pitch, now 1-1 as he fouls it back. A ball and a strike, the pitch from Tulaney. Downstairs, 2-1. The Tide lefty working quickly. 2-1 pitch, misses outside. Three balls and a strike. Owens just trying to get on base here, break up the rhythm a little bit of Tulaney. Won't do it here. Fouls that over the right side.
6: Yeah, six in a row retired by Tulaney in this one, including those three strikeouts lost in the fifth, or back in the fifth, excuse me. So anything they can do to try to get him off his rhythm, which just has not been possible today.
1: Payoff pitch. Popped up, foul and out of play. Did I just see the voice behind me a moment ago?
6: I was going to say, I saw a gentleman in Kelly Green, and I knew he was here for you and not for me. I assume that was Steve. We've never met.
1: Payoff pitch again. That pitch fouled away. Three balls and two strikes on the leadoff hitter, Travis Owens. Jackson Simon on deck. Chase Owens in the hole. Tulaney ready. Another 3-2. Called strike three. Outside corner. Eighth strikeout of the day for Luke Tulaney.
6: That was, again, Tulaney's just got a really impressive arsenal there. Executed that pitch well.
1: Jackson Simon will come to the plate. Let's check in quickly with Chris Lawrence down in the dugout.
8: Well, that meeting of the umpires was to address a concern of Sherman coach Jeremiah Petrie. He wanted to make sure that that ball at first base was actually caught and not bobbled or anything on the last out of the last inning. They brought the umpires together. And the first base umpire was right on it, and he was, in fact, out.
1: As we all suspected. Fly ball into center field. Harless there for the can of corn. Two away.
6: That would have been awkward if that had been overturned in any way. We had to take one team off the field, put the other team out there, and, you know.
1: Hey, no harm in checking.
6: Sure.
1: And the plays are reviewable today in the semifinals. Two up, two down. Chase Owens will be the batter. Owens swinging at the first pitch, fouls it away, strike one.
6: I think this is the first train I've seen move beyond the right field wall here at Jack Cook Field. They had some ambiance.
1: Nothing in one. Breaking ball just misses. One ball, one strike.
6: And I know you get this story all the time, but I think it was Watt Powell Park where people claim that Willie Mays hit one into the back of a coal train, so it was the longest home run in baseball history because it went hundreds of miles.
1: Pitch slicing out of play. I've heard that legend at about a half dozen different ballparks.
6: Exactly, and I think that's why I think I've heard a Charleston version of it. I've heard several other versions of it, too.
1: Didn't Babe Ruth do that one time?
6: Right, exactly.
1: Ball and two strikes. Check swing. Did he go? No.
6: And I thought they would have had him on a called strike, too. I thought that caught the outside edge.
1: Track man would agree with you. 2-2 pitch. Chop back to Tulaney on the mound. He'll field and throw. Inning over. Luke Tulaney has retired 9 in a row. Middle of the sixth inning. The score still Sherman 3, Pendleton County nothing. This is high school championship baseball on Metro News, the voice of West Virginia.
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1: Bottom of the sixth inning, Sherman looking to add insurance, leading Pendleton County 3-0. Double A semifinals coming up later this afternoon. We're back on the air at 4:45 this afternoon to set the Double A field for the championships coming up on Saturday. Class AA semifinals, game one should be a good one. Number one, Wheeling Central versus number four, Logan. Wheeling Central had to survive in the opening round, winning in the bottom of the seventh, 2-1 over James Monroe. Meanwhile, Logan cruised over Doddridge 10-3. Final game of the day, number two seeded Frankfort will take on number three Independence. Frankfort dispatched Lincoln 6-1. Independence had a battle with Buffalo, winning in extra innings 4-3. That is the nightcap tonight, Frankfort and Independence.
6: It'll be a really fun pitching matchup in that first game. Logan saving their ace, and Wheeling Central's got two or three guys they really trust.
1: Strike on the outside corner on Chase Southern, the 9-1-2 hitter scheduled for Sherman here in the bottom of the sixth inning. Miller back out to work for Pendleton County. He's been effective. Pitches inside a ball.
6: Yeah, kept him off the scoreboard since he came in. And again, that, as that fan has pointed out, this curveball keeps getting better each time he throws it.
1: Ball and a strike to Southern. Off the end of the bat, shallow right field. Kizimore is there to make the catch, first out. For Pendleton County, Chase Owens started on the mound. He went 3 1/3 innings, struck out 5, walked 1, allowed 3 earned runs on 7 hits. Miller has been effective over 2 innings of work, has struck out a pair, and has not allowed a run, keeping Pendleton County in this game. But time is becoming a factor. Luke Tulaney at the plate. He's had himself a day. He's been outstanding on the mound, and he is 3-for-3. 2 runs scored and a run driven in. Takes the ball. 1-0 to Tulaney. And that pitch, a called strike on the outside corner. Much to the surprise of everybody.
6: Got to think Tulaney's resting heart rate's got to be like 25. He looks incredibly calm out there.
1: He's chill. The 1-1 outside, 2-1. Two balls and a strike to Tulaney on the ground to the right side. Owens lets it get through and into the outfield. That'll be an E4. Tulaney is on base for the fourth time today.
6: Right between the wickets there. You know, Owens is thinking, we got a speedy Tulaney coming down the line, so I got to get to this ball quickly, and took his eye off it.
1: Second Pendleton County error, and Elijah Jeffrey will be the batter, and it looks like we're going to have a change here for Pendleton County. He's bringing everybody in.
6: That's a bit of a surprise for me because Miller hadn't done anything wrong. And, I mean, he'd just gotten the second out of the inning. It's just, you know, it wasn't converted. We're going to see some musical chairs here because the left fielder's come in to pitch. The right fielder's the only outfielder that didn't come in. The center fielder's come in as well for some reason. And someone's gone to the dugout to get a new glove.
1: So Pendleton County moving chess pieces around here in the bottom of the sixth inning. Travis Owens is coming in from second base to pitch here in a critical juncture of the ball game with Pendleton County's not out of it, just down three runs, but down to their final three outs in the seventh against one of the best pitchers in Class A who has yet to give up an earned run on the season.
6: Yeah, and obviously the biggest reason why Coach Yoakum is doing this is because it's 2-3-4 coming up now and just wanted to see a different pitcher get work against them. So I guess that would be the rationale behind it, and we'll see if it's a move that pays off because, again, as well as we've seen Tulaney throw in this game, you can't afford to give up another run.
1: Travis Owens will come in to pitch. We'll sort through the rest of the defensive alignment here in a moment.
6: We still have an Owens on the infield. That's Chase Owens, so I imagine he's going to stay at short, have a new left fielder. It looked like it might have been Cohen Height that had gone out there, number 14. And then again, we had the center fielder run in, so we have to see if we have a new one out there.
1: Travis Owens, 4.52 ERA, making his 22nd appearance on the year. He did pitch, got the final outs in the quarterfinals, so certainly experienced in this situation, but he's going to come in, and he needs to keep this game right where it is. All right, Luke, did you figure out the defensive changes yet?
6: So we still have Harper over at first. Miller's at short. Miller's at second. Owens is at short. I do believe that's Hideout and left, so I need to still figure out who the third baseman is. That's still Mason Harper, and just need to see who the center fielder is.
1: Oh, is that all?
6: Yeah.
1: Owens on the mound, facing Elijah Jeffrey for the first time, and Jeffrey has been on base all three times he's been to the plate today, 2-for-2, including a walk. Laney at first base. The pitch is outside, a ball to Jeffrey.
6: Well, that's still Davis in left, and I think that's still Hartman in center, so I guess they just came in to get water. The whole team, other than the right fielder, Kismore, came in, and some of them went into the dugout. It was just, I don't know, a little window dressing, I guess.
1: The 1-0 pitch on the ground, right back to the pitcher, Owens. He'll throw to second for one on to first. The stretch, the double play. 1-6-3, double play. Pendleton County out of the inning. No runs, no hits, one error, no runners left. Six complete. Sherman 3, Pendleton County nothing. This is high school championship baseball on Metro News, the voice of West Virginia.
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1: Top of the seventh, the tie. Three outs from advancing to the state championship game. The first time since 1990. The Tide could be playing for a title.

0: The first pitch from Tulaney, hit on the ground. This will be foul. Sherman back in the state championship tournament. First time since 1990. Won a game for the first time since 1990. Lost to Independence. That was for the Class AA title 36 years ago.
1: I imagine it's the first time in a long time we'll have a

0: I was there. Bat boy.
1: So you were the problem.
0: Yeah, that was it. Fly ball into right. Camping out underneath it. Southern takes a couple of steps back. Two away.
2: That's twice he's made it look kind of routine and kind of hid the fact that he was not tracking that ball well until the last couple of steps where he caught it.
0: The folks in maroon and gold are on their feet. They want to come back Saturday and play for a title. Tulaney to the plate. Swing and a miss. And now, head coach Sam Yocum for Pendleton County comes down to talk to his batter. He's just trying to break the rhythm of Luke Tulaney right now. And I'm not certain that can be done. The 0-1, 0-2.
3: Let's go, LP!
0: No balls. Two strikes, the tie, a strike away from the title. The 0-2 pitch, just outside. 1-2. Sherman, the fans are about ready to break loose. One ball, two strikes, on the way. Upstairs, 2-2. Mason Harper trying to extend the season for Pendleton County. Tulaney to the plate. Outside, ball three.
2: Still plenty of pitches to play with here. This will be delivery 96.
0: Tulaney's payoff pitch. Fouled away. Another payoff pitch from Tulaney. Chop foul. Three balls, two strikes, two outs. The Tide trying to get back to a state title game. The payoff pitch in the air, center field. Harless is there, send the Tide to the championship game. Luke Tulaney pitches a gem, a complete game shutout. And Sherman moves on to the state championship game for the first time in 36 years. Final score from Jack Cook Field, Sherman 3, Pendleton County nothing. Back to Huntington in a moment. This is high school championship baseball on Metro News, the voice of West Virginia.
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0: The Sherman Tide defeat Pendleton County 3-0. Chris Lawrence is standing by with Coach Petrie.
7: Coach Petrie, the last time you guys were in the title game, the first President Bush was in office.
8: 1990, last time we were there. So 36 years. I mean, this is something special. You can just tell by the crowd. I mean, we actually got some of the 1990 guys up in the crowd right now cheering us on.
7: That's awesome. You seem like you had a lot of confidence in the pregame that these guys were going to do this.
8: They've been together for so long. We just have confidence in each other. I mean, it's the same team. We keep mentioning it. They've been in a little league state.

0: tournament years ago and done real well in it. And anytime we put Tulaney on the mound, we have confidence in what he can do.
1: Talk a little bit about him, man. He had 9 strikeouts today. He was unstoppable.
0: Yeah, he actually just finished up this year, has 0 ERA, so nobody scored a run off him this year. So I think he's probably the best pitcher in the state, in my opinion.
1: All right, Coach, you're in the title game on Saturday. Congratulations and good luck.
0: Thank you very much, sir. Appreciate it.
1: There he is, guys. Jeremiah Petrie, the coach of the Sherman Tide. They're going to play for the title on Saturday.
2: They'll take on the Gilmer County Titans bright and early Saturday morning at 10 o'clock. The Single-A championship game is set. We have more from Jack Cook Field in a moment. This is high school championship baseball on Metro News, the voice of West Virginia.
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2: Back at Jack Cook Field, where the Tide are celebrating their first state title appearance since 1990. They'll take on Gilmer County for the Class Single-A State Championship Saturday morning at 10 o'clock. This was another old-fashioned pitcher's duel here in the semifinals. Luke Tulaney was nearly unhittable today. He goes 7 innings, strikes out 9, walked 2, gave up just 2 hits today, and retired the final 12 batters he faced in this ballgame. Chase Owens was effective for Pendleton County. Went 3 1/3 innings, allowed just 3 earned runs on 7 hits, struck out 5, walked 1. Mason Miller came in and got the job done as well for Pendleton County. 2 innings pitched, no runs, 2 hits, 2 strikeouts. And Travis Owens, who ended up taking the loss, went 2/3 of an inning and did not give up a run. All the scoring for Sherman happened in the first 2 innings. Luke Tulaney led off with a triple. He would come around to score on an RBI single by Elijah Jeffrey. In the second inning, Colby Atkins reached on a single. Luke Tulaney drove him in, and then Elijah Jeffrey drove in his second run of the game, driving in Tulaney from third. And the game was 3-0 Sherman, and that would be the final score. Luke Tulaney, in addition to pitching a complete game, he was on base 4 times today, 3 for 4, 2 singles, a triple, 2 runs scored, an RBI, and a stolen base. Elijah Jeffrey, 2 for 2, 2 singles, and a walk for the Sherman Tide. The Tide on to the championship game will take on Gilmer County Saturday morning at 10 o'clock for the Class Single-A title. Much more from Jack Cook Field in a moment. This is high school championship baseball on Metro News, the voice of West Virginia.
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0: on the Sherman Tide, the 4 seed versus the 3 seed. That'll be Saturday morning at 10 a.m. Later this afternoon, we will set the AA championship games. Coming up first, it'll be Wheeling Central Catholic versus Logan, the 1-4 matchup. First pitch is set for 5 o'clock. We're back on the air at 4:45 for that one. And in the nightcap tonight, the number 2 seed Frankfort Falcons and number 3 Independence. That will come up about 50 minutes following our first game, so you can figure right around 7-ish tonight for Wheeling Central and, or excuse me, for Frankfort and Independence. And we will set half of the championship bracket for Saturday. We'll wrap up things here at Jack Cook Field in Class Single A, where Sherman has defeated Pendleton County 3-0 to advance to the title game on Saturday. Back in a moment.
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0: The Sherman Tide celebrating, but no, there's one more to go. They will play on Saturday, take on the Gilmer County Titans in the Class Single A State Championship game. Again, coming up later this afternoon, the Class AA semifinals, Wheeling Central versus Logan. That game starts at 5 o'clock, followed by Frankfort and Independence. We'll be back on the air at 4:45 for tonight's AA semifinals, then Class AAA and Quad A in action tomorrow. Once again, the final score from Jack Cook Field: Sherman 3, Pendleton County 0. Sherman onto the state championship game for the first time in nearly 40 years. For Chris Lawrence and Luke Wiggs, I'm Dave Wilson, saying so long from Jack Cook Field on the campus of Marshall University.
7: The 2026 West Virginia State High School Baseball Championship Tournament, presented by Toyota, has been an exclusive presentation of the WVSSAC and Metro News, the voice of high school sports in West Virginia. 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
1: A suspect is in custody after a stolen vehicle complaint led officers on a brief pursuit Thursday morning in Mercer County. Mercer County Sheriff's Department says deputies responded around 8:45 a.m. to O'Reilly Auto Parts on Courthouse Road after a vehicle was reported stolen. Within minutes, C.T. Lowe spotted the vehicle on U.S. Route 460 and followed it to Bluefield while deputies responded. Authorities say deputies stopped the vehicle at the Cumberland Road intersection and arrested the suspect without further incident. The stolen vehicle was recovered and returned to its owner. The investigation is ongoing. A Welsh woman is facing multiple drug charges after authorities executed a search warrant in McDowell County. The McDowell County Sheriff's Office says deputies searched a residence on Beach Street on Wednesday and seized a large quantity of suspected meth and fentanyl, along with multiple firearms and cash believed to be connected to illegal drug activity. Authorities arrested Brittany S. Copley and charged her with possession with intent to deliver meth, possession with intent to deliver fentanyl, and maintaining a dwelling for the sale of controlled substances. The Sheriff's Office was assisted by the Welsh Police Department and the West Virginia Southern Regional Drug and Violent Crime Task Force. Officials say the investigation remains ongoing and additional charges could be filed. The Raleigh County Sheriff's Office is inviting the community to train with a deputy this Friday. Sergeant B.J. Atkins and Deputy Hashimura will lead the program beginning at 3 p.m. at the YMCA Paul Klein Memorial Soccer Complex. Participants will complete a practice physical fitness test, tour the Sheriff's Office, ask questions, and learn about the responsibilities of a deputy sheriff. The Sheriff's Office says the event is open to anyone interested, even if they are not pursuing a law enforcement career, as a way to build stronger relationships with the community. Those wishing to participate can contact Sergeant Atkins for more information. Friday is the day for the WVU Mountaineer baseball team as they will play the first game of the 2026 College World Series baseball tournament in Omaha, Nebraska. The 16th-seeded Mountaineers, who are 45-15 on the season, will take on the Troy Trojans, who are 38-30 on the year at 2 p.m. The second game will feature the number 5-seed North Carolina Tar Heels and the Ole Miss Rebels at around 7 o'clock. Win or lose, WVU will play again on Sunday. The game will be on ESPN. And coming up on Friday, the state baseball tournament continues with the Class AAA and Quad A semifinal games. On the WJLS News Network, Friday at around 12:45, it will be the Class AAA semifinal game between Shady Spring and St. Albans. The WJLS News Network will also carry all four championship games on Saturday, beginning at 9:45. If you see news happening, text news to 35651 to submit a tip. That's your news update. I'm Fred Persinger II.
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7: Progress with Iran on Lisa Brady, Fox News. Enough progress that President Trump has canceled a planned third night of strikes and bombings.
8: It was clear yesterday that the Pentagon said they were going to negotiate with bombs. That's what they did over the last 2 days. And clearly, the president upped the ante by talking about taking Karg Island.
7: Fox's Jennifer Griffin, that was part of a broader threat to seize Iran's oil and gas industries. But the president now suggests there's agreement on a memorandum of understanding, and that's why he called off more strikes tonight.
8: What's not clear from the Truth post that he put out is what the MOU is. Is it simply about a ceasefire? Does it include the nuclear deal?
7: The president does say it's approved by all parties involved, listing multiple countries besides the U.S., Iran, and Israel. President Trump also just announcing a new nominee for Director of National Intelligence, Jay Clayton, a federal prosecutor and former chair of the Securities and Exchange Commission. The president's been facing bipartisan pushback over picking a top housing finance official, Bill Pulte, to serve as acting director.
9: The headline here is that the president felt the pressure that was coming from Capitol Hill, including from a number of Republicans that were not happy to see Bill Pulte in the director of national intelligence position.
7: Fox's Mark Meredith at the White House. Democrats and some Republicans protesting Pulte by opposing a temporary extension of a key surveillance tool, which failed in the House earlier today.
9: So it's unclear right now, is he going to stay as acting D DNI as this nomination works through. It's an important post. It's been around for decades. The question, of course, here is what will this do to change any of the feelings up on the Hill?
7: The surveillance tool is set to expire at midnight tomorrow. A false alarm at the Pentagon where a device detected a biohazard scent earlier today, prompting a shelter-in-place order in some areas and a hazmat sweep. But testing confirms no hazardous material. 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
7: The First Lady unveils a new program meant to give foster youth access to Trump accounts as part of her broader Fostering the Future initiatives.
13: Earlier this year, the IRS reported 4 million kids had been signed up for Trump accounts, investments funded by the government with an initial $1,000 contribution. But today, First Lady Melania Trump announced such accounts would also be available to those in foster care.
14: Fostering the Future accounts give foster children the same chance for asset ownership and long-term wealth building as every other American child.
13: Treasury Secretary Scott Bessent says to state and county officials working with foster kids,
15: at every step, Treasury will provide expert guidance to child welfare agencies through a dedicated support line.
13: Trump accounts officially launched this July 4th. Jessica Rosenthal, Fox News.
7: As proposed data centers for the artificial intelligence boom continue to fuel debate and some pushback around the country, some want to eliminate financial incentives for building the centers in Ohio.
16: Bipartisan support is growing for ending the sales tax break for companies after Signal Ohio reported last month the tax exemption cost the state $1.6 billion in 2025. That's 11 times as much as the state had expected. Outgoing Governor Mike DeWine put a temporary pause on the exemption last week. Now a bill from a state lawmaker agrees that the governor's pause was a step in the right direction, but it is not nearly enough. Under the new order, no new data center projects will be granted a tax break until the state's Joint Data Center Committee finishes its work reviewing data centers' impact on Ohio.
7: Fox's CJ Papa. Some economic groups argue the data center tax incentives are important for the Ohio economy. An hour to the close, a big rally on Wall Street. The Dow's up 883 points. The S&P and the NASDAQ also soaring more than 1%. I'm Lisa Brady, Fox News.
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0: Where's she live now?
1: She's moving to Galveston, Texas.
0: Galveston, Texas.
1: Moving back to Galveston. She married a nurse, and he's been bouncing around a few different nurse programs around the country. Uh-huh. So they finally landed back in Galveston.
0: Have you ever, there's a song about that. Have you ever been to Galveston?
1: Yes. I went to the Rainforest Cafe there.
0: Really?
1: Their most notable landmark.
0: That's a really hot spot, man, Galveston, Texas.
1: Yeah.
0: Now, this would be the point of the show where I would say, hey, I've been to Galveston, and then my wife will send me a text and say, shut up, millions of people have been to Galveston, and lots of people live in Galveston, where it's right there on the Gulf, and huge oil refineries there.
1: She's right.
0: We have so much stuff to talk about. You know what, Coop, this is a personal day for him, so I'm not going to get into it. You know, it's,
1: all right.
0: You know, all I'm going to say is, he was on the clock as long as the authorities were in pursuit. You know, it was only a matter of time.
1: Yeah.
0: So hopefully he'll be back tomorrow. Mm-hmm. But have you seen the lineup for this show today?
1: No.
0: Well, as I've said many times, you could not get more stuff into this bad boy with a crowbar. I mean, we are absolutely packed. It's absolutely hot, too. Have you been outside today?
1: Yes.
0: Okay. So was it warm when you were outside?
1: It was very warm. Yes. It's very warm and muggy.
0: I was out in the backyard for a little while, and when I stepped out, I was like, hey, you know what? Oh, you know, Alexa, sorry, I had to say that to those devices out there that just got triggered. You know, heat advisory in the old Kanawha Valley for all through the afternoon. I'm thinking, whoa, it's really a scorcher out there. But when I stepped out there, little overcast, nice breeze, temperature seemed okay, but then, man, it really was, baked potato hot out there. Mm-hmm. So it's about 87 degrees. So wherever you're listening to the show today, just kick back. Let us drive for a while. As I said, we got all kinds of stuff to talk about.
1: Don't actually let us drive, because we can't be there. But, you know.
0: Yeah, yeah. So we got all kinds of stuff going on today. Should I run down the sporty sports stuff, or do you want to talk about something else, Ryan?
1: I got an update on the Bricks and Minifigs situation.
0: I want to hear about that. But let me just let our listeners know that I am aware of what has been going on with the sporty sports. Okay, So let me just let's run some of this stuff down. State baseball tournament continues today. Class A semifinals. Gilmer County was a winner over Huntington St. Joe's 8-4 the final. So Huntington St. Joe's, I'll tell you what, number one seed, knocked out. So we'll see what happens there. And Sherman beat Pendleton County today 3-0. Last Saturday, I was at the Chick-fil-A in South Charleston. I want to say I was in there maybe about 2:30, 2:45. And the Sherman baseball team was in there, and I'm thinking, oh, they're on their way back from a game. No, they were on their way to Huntington to play in a game. So they've advanced, and we've been kind of following Pendleton County, because they were the only team in the state tournament this year that got into the tournament in Huntington without a winning record. So they came together late, and they made it all the way into the semifinal. So congratulations to them. We will go live to Omaha to hear what's up with WVU baseball. Kevin Kinder's out there. He'll be in his regular spot today at 5:33. The press availability with the Mountaineers team has already occurred. It went for about 30 minutes. Not a lot of real big reveals in it, but we will hear from Steve Sabins, the coach, and some of the players as we move along this afternoon. WVU had their time on the field in Omaha before they got to the press availability. Pirates, unbelievable comeback last night. Probably, arguably, the best win of the year. They beat Shohei Ohtani. We'll hear the highlights of that. Reds, heartbreaking loss last night against the Padres. Francisco Tatis had a walk-off home run in the bottom of the ninth inning. Dirty Birds are playing today. They lost last night. Game 4 of the NBA Finals. Knicks had the biggest comeback in playoff history in the finals. You know, in fact, actually, we'll check some of the stats on that. Came back from 29 points last night to beat the Spurs. Stanley Cup Game 5 tonight. Series is tied at 1-1. World Cup is underway. The first game in the World Cup is now underway. We're 6-plus minutes in. Mexico is taking on South Africa. Mexico is a heavy favorite to win this game. The United States plays Paraguay tomorrow night in at SoFi Stadium in L.A. I think that's about it. So let's get into the video game stuff. The story that we've been following. What's up with that?
1: Well, it's not video games. It's Legos. So.
0: Oh, well, okay. That's right. It's a Lego story.
1: Yes.
0: So before we get a little deeper into this, take us up to what's the beef? What's the rub? What's the gist of the story first?
1: All right. Short, very, very short version is a guy, a collector, and his son put their $200,000 worth of Lego Star Wars sets under consignment. It got stolen by the company that they gave it to. And it made the internet very mad, and YouTubers got involved, lawyers, Mormon police, Utah.
0: Mormon police!
1: Mormon police in Utah. And now, here's an update. So, this is gonna be a big reward for people who've been following. So, Josh Johnson and Brandon Best, the current owners of the Salem, Oregon Bricks and Minifigs location, have been laid off by Bricks and Minifigs Corporate. So they are most likely fall guys for the situation, you know.
0: Laid off or fired?
1: It doesn't really matter. They're no longer with the company. So they got separated, let's say. And like I said, the Bricks and Minifigs most likely wants them to take the brunt of the blame, because granted, they were the most rough about the situation.
0: Let me just stop you there, just to for people who are hearing this story. Many people in West Virginia, when you hear that phrase "laid off," there is an assumption that perhaps Mexico just scored 1-0. There is an assumption that you will be brought back to work. It's like, Ryan, you're fired. You know, no. Ryan, you're laid off. I mean, you'd be back at the house drinking iced tea thinking, Coop's going to call me back.
1: Yeah.
0: I'm going to wait for my phone. He's going to call me back. So technically this was a layoff, but we are supposed to think they were fired.
1: Maybe.
0: Right?
1: It depends on if Bricks and Minifigs has confidence that this situation will blow over, which it will not.
0: Okay.
1: Our second point is Reckless Ben, the YouTuber that basically exposed this whole situation, is no longer going to be making videos about it because he was served papers by Bricks and Minifigs to bring him into court. And since he's not allowed to talk about the case according to federal law, he is therefore not allowed to make videos about it. So he is taking a step back from this. He's still working on it. He's still fighting to get those Lego sets back, but he's not going to be making YouTube videos about it.
0: One of the things that was established in a previous report, this is technically not a video game report because this is a Lego story. So it's kind of like branching off from the video game report.
1: Yes.
0: The approximate value of the Legos in question are like 200 large.
1: $200,000.
0: 200K. Okay.
1: Speaking of the Lego sets, another YouTuber by the name of CoffeeZilla is following a lead about where the Lego sets are. The big question, where are the Lego sets? Because nobody seems to know, or nobody wants the public to know. He's been investigating it, and in his most recent video, he's been following a lead to a U-Haul truck that was used the night that the Salem, Oregon location for Bricks and Minifigs was taken over by corporate management. So people are assuming, oh, the U-Haul truck, that's where the Legos are. Maybe they could be there, but also it could have just been used to transport them. We don't have any concrete evidence, but, you know, just let the YouTube investigators work, you know?
0: So to go back, so one YouTube channel has been served.
1: Yes.
0: And is now dropping this whole thing like a hot potato.
1: Yes, that would be Reckless Ben.
0: That would be Reckless Ben. The other YouTube channel that you referenced was Coffee what?
1: CoffeeZilla.
0: CoffeeZilla. Why are they still able to operate?
1: Because Reckless Ben, true to his name, has been a bit reckless in his approach. He's done some legally dubious but not entirely illegal things to try and goad Bricks and Minifigs into going to court with him, which it seems has worked. He is going to court with Bricks and Minifigs, trying to get this whole situation in front of a judge, and any judge worth their salt would think, man, this situation is really stupid. Why don't you just return the Lego sets?
0: So to go back to the YouTube channel that is still covering this story,
1: Coffeezilla.
0: Coffeezilla. So
1: Is he
0: operating out of a van with a, you know, a ghost IP or?
1: No, he is an independent investigator. He's done work with like cryptocurrency scams, NFTs, online gambling, stuff like that, pyramid schemes. He's done it all, and he's just putting his mind to this now. And he's unaffiliated with Reckless Ben, despite the fact that they're both YouTubers. They don't know each other. I'm not sure if they've contacted. Actually, he has interviewed Reckless Ben in his most recent video, but other than that, they are not affiliated with each other. So he is at liberty to continue investigating this.
0: So where do you think we're going with this? Where do you think we're going?
1: I'm thinking that this situation is going to, honestly, this situation could be stretched out for a very long time.
0: All right. Well, we've mentioned this Reckless Ben. This is like our third or fourth segment on this particular story about the stolen Legos. So the conversations we've had about this in terms of publicity on our show is probably worth, I don't know, $27, $28.
1: Yeah.
0: So, I mean, he's got that going for him.
1: Yeah.
0: He's got that going.
1: So he owes us money, is what you're saying.
0: Or we need another more interesting turn in this particular story. So that was technically not a video game report.
1: Not a video game
0: report. That was a Lego update.
1: Yeah.
0: Well, we probably, what would happen? Coop's not here. If we played like the movie theme to the Lego movie, would we get in trouble?
1: Coop might not be here, but our lawyers still are. So
0: that's exactly right. That's exactly right. Man, I had so much stuff I wanted to talk to you about. I've got two stories that are kind of related. One is about this woman in Hackensack, New Jersey, who fell down. Did you see the story?
1: No.
0: About how she fell down a garbage chute on the 14th floor of her apartment building and fell 10 floors down to the fourth floor and had to be extracted by the police department, by the fire department. Can you imagine?
1: No.
0: Can you imagine? You're in the garbage chute and you fall down, and that's got to smell great too. It's got to smell great. It's completely dark and you fall down 10 floors.
1: Was it like really quick
0: a little bumpy?
1: Protracted.
0: Yeah. And apparently when she got to between the third and the fourth floor, she hit the garbage.
1: Ooh.
0: So there you go. Let's see. Oh, you mentioned the crypto. Man, yes. We got a lot of finance stuff on the show today. We got a Money Minute segment with Matt Harris. Oh, man, crypto's in kind of a free fall. Have you been watching this?
1: No.
0: So crypto's in a free fall, so we're sort of watching this. In fact, crypto has lost like 50% of its value since last October, and it's back to its lows of February. $60,000 per coin is a very psychological important level for crypto, so we're keeping our eyes on that. Amy Smith's on the show for the stock market, and we're going to be talking about SpaceX. SpaceX is coming public tomorrow, so there's a lot of chatter about that. Kathy Matea's on the show today to talk about Mountain Stage. She'll be on for the third consecutive week, which has got to be some kind of a record for a show like this, okay? So she'll be on the show at 4:30. We're going to go to Huntington. We'll check out the state baseball tournament. That'll be at 4:30. I already talked about the WVU baseball stuff. We'll go live to Omaha at 5:33, and we'll get into the press availability with Steve Sabins and some of the players. We'll be doing that as well as we move along in the game. Jeff.
2: Hey, Dave.
0: Jeff Jenkins. You probably didn't expect to see the World Cup on the big TV in here, did you?
2: No, it's okay.
0: This is game one.
2: Yeah.
0: Game one of the World Cup. So there's a couple of games today. Mexico is a pretty heavy favorite to win this game over South Africa, and the United States plays tomorrow night against Paraguay. But there's two games today, and there's two games tomorrow. The United States game is in L.A. A lot of people are fired up. There's been a lot of chatter about this, the prices, the parking, the hotels, a lot of comments from people around the world who are in the United States. What'd you say, Ryan? There's some social media chatter from Europeans who can't believe we eat as much as we do.
1: Yeah, they go to restaurants and they're like, man, all this American food is so great. No wonder they're all fat.
0: There's probably something to that. There's something, you know, let me do a quick reset on our question today, because it is sort of related to what is going on in the world of sports today. I mean, literally, you've got the World Cup, which is the arguably the biggest sporting event in the world, firing up today. It'll be in the United States all month. 29-point comeback by the Knicks last night, biggest in the history of the NBA Finals. Stanley Cup Finals, Game 5 tonight. To this point, arguably, it's been one of the most exciting ever. Pirates had arguably their best comeback win of the year yesterday when they beat Ohtani and the Dodgers. State baseball tournament, and now moving into the semifinal round. WVU and the College World Series in Omaha. So the question of the day is this, and it's sponsored by Selengo Law. What's the greatest sporting event you have ever watched live, either in person or on TV, where the energy was just unmatched? What's the single greatest sporting event you've ever watched live, either in person or on TV, where the energy was just completely off the charts? To respond, text those in, 304-TALK, 304-304-8255-304. I'm on X. Yeah, still there. Weekly, WEEKLEY. All right, Jeff, what do you got? What's going on in the news today?
2: Dave, yeah, so we obviously have content from Omaha. You can see that. Greg Carey just posted a story from the presser, the media availability this morning. That's at the website. Also, a couple other things. U.S. Senator Shelley Marcapeto held a media briefing earlier today. She talked more about the Surveillance Act and where that is. That's a big topic of discussion in Washington. Riley Moore was on WAJR's Talk of the Town today. You know, there's that report in Politico earlier this week that he may be under consideration for an appointment by the president to be the new U.S. Labor Secretary. Mm-hmm. Riley Moore did not deny that during the appearance earlier today on our Morgantown station. So we've got that story also. Preston Pierce, the man charged in connection with the 2022 death and disappearance of Gretchen Fleming down in Wood County, who was arrested recently in North Carolina, waived his extradition and appeared in a Wood County courtroom today on those charges, murder, kidnapping, pled not guilty. We've got a little story on that. And then a story out of Richwood. Richwood High's longtime band director. Hey, Dave, this Richwood High's band director, he's been teaching in Nicholas County, Greg James is his name, for 50 years. Graduated from Glenville State, 1976, the spring of 76. Started teaching in Nicholas County that fall and has taught there ever since. Been the band director at Richwood since the early 1980s.
0: Nice.
2: And he died this week. And so we have a story about that. And he, you know, they've had a great band for years. And get this, Dave. I was told today that he continued to drive from Glenville to Richwood daily.
0: What?
2: Lived in Glenville, taught in Richwood.
0: Wow.
2: I checked that out. That's 89 miles.
0: Oh, man.
2: And that in one way. And that's not, those aren't easy miles.
0: No, no.
2: You know, I so. What,
0: it must have been a family situation.
2: Yeah. But anyway, we you know, pay respect to Greg James and we have a story posted at the website.
0: I totally agree with that. Rest in peace. All right. Thank you, Jeff.
2: Okay.
0: Let's take a break. We'll be back with more in just a moment.
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2: Foundation. West Virginia Metro News, I'm Jeff Jenkins. A tough week in Richwood following the death of longtime Richwood High School band director Greg James. James led the Lumberjack Express since the 1980s. He taught in Nicholas County for 50 years. One of his former band students is Richwood High Assistant Principal Hillary Odell.
9: His students absolutely love him, trust him, and his relationships with them extend past graduation. He keeps in contact with his students across the country. Has just really touched a lot of lives in his 50 years.
2: Odell last saw James Tuesday, the final workday for teachers this school year. Read more at WVMetroNews.com. More Mountaineer fans arriving this afternoon in Omaha, where West Virginia will take on Troy tomorrow afternoon in the first game of the College World Series. WVU coach Steve Saban spoke with our hot...
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7: Was just off the charts. 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I'm on Exit Weekly, WEEKLEY, one word, three E's, WEEKLEY. Responses on X. Here's Toddster. He says, Dave, when Buster Douglas knocked out Mike Tyson, watched it at a bar on pay-per-view. Yeah, that fight. So many unique things about that fight. First of all, it was a big fight that didn't take place in Vegas or New York. It was in Tokyo, and it was on HBO. Yeah, that was a really, really unexpected result. One of the most jarring upsets in boxing history. Buster Douglas has been here in the building, and I've interviewed him. He had some health issues, but this was after that. And his trainer, John Johnson, is from Red Jacket. His trainer was a former assistant coach for Woody Hayes at Ohio State. Here's Jennings on X. Dave, I got to go with the Morgantown Super Regional last weekend. Being there on Saturday to witness the Mountaineers clinch their first trip to Omaha, and seeing and feeling the energy all over the ballpark and on Randy's Ridge will stay with me forever. Hey, two great answers. So the question, what's the greatest sporting event you've ever watched live, either in person or on TV, where the energy was just off the charts? All right, let's go ahead and get into the Sound of Sports. And we'll start with the baseball story, the latest on the state high school baseball tournament in Huntington. I can tell you that Gilmer County and Sherman have advanced to the Class Single-A Championship. After semifinal wins today, we'll go live to Huntington for more about this at 4:30 this afternoon. The Dirty Birds host High Point again tonight. After snapping a 9-game losing streak on Tuesday night, High Point topped Charleston 11-4 last night. From the big leagues in Pittsburgh, the Pirates rallied to beat the Dodgers 9-8 last night. What a night for Tyler Callahan. He had a pair of home runs, the first two of his major league career, the first coming in the fourth inning off Shohei Ohtani.
8: Tyler Callahan, is this home run number one? Oh, you bet. What a wallop. Hit your first big league home run off Shohei Ohtani.
7: Yeah, that's pretty good. That is pretty good. Then in the eighth inning, after the Pirates were down 6-1 and started to come back, Callahan delivers a go-ahead 3-run blast off the Dodgers reliever Kyle Hurt that sent the crowd into a frenzy.

0: Wasn't enough. The series wraps tonight. Mitch Keller goes for the Bucks. In San Diego, the Reds dropped the rubber game of their three-game set with the Padres, 5-4 in heartbreaking fashion. The Padres, Fernando Tatis Jr., hit just his second homer of the season with two outs in the ninth to end it.
1: Here comes Fernando with two outs in the last of the ninth.
2: Looking to end it or extend this inning?
1: You fall behind hitters like Fernando Tatis Jr. and you are playing with fire. Even though he still has just the one home run of the year, that doesn't mean he's not still a threat in the box. Nando to left. Bleday going back. It is gone! Up over the fence on a line! Onando walks it off!
3: And Fernando's second of the year, a game winner against the Reds with two outs in the bottom of the ninth. The stutter step at third is back. Tatis chucks the helmet as he approaches the plate, and everybody there to greet him as the Padres walk it off and win this thing by a final of 5-4.
0: The San Diego Padres won for just the fourth time in their last 16 games. The Reds are off today, and they'll open a homestand tomorrow night against Arizona. Here's Reds manager Terry Francona on Chase Petty and that pitch to Tatis that ended the game.
4: Yeah. He knew he was coming in that inning. I told him before the game I would not bring him in a middle of an inning. So when we got Tony up for the eighth, we got him up so he could warm up kind of regular. Actually didn't think he made a real bad pitch. When the ball was hit, I was kind of looking at my lineup card like, okay, we're going to have an open base. You know, what do we want to do? I didn't think that ball was going to get out.
0: Left-hander Nick Lodolo goes in the series opener against the Diamondbacks tomorrow night at Great American Ballpark in San Francisco. Gut-wrenching loss by the Nationals to the Giants 11-10. As Washington blew an 8-run, 8th-inning lead in this one, the Giants scored 5 in the 8th, 5 more in the 9th. Rookie Bryce Eldridge walked it off with a game-winning grand slam.
1: And here comes Eldridge.
5: The Giants are 0-30 in games. We're not talking about trailing after 8 innings or even after 7 innings. When they've trailed at the end of 6 innings, the Giants have not won a single game all year. 0-30. I mean, today they were down 6-1 at the end of 6. Not very likely, but here we are in the bottom of the ninth.
1: Wouldn't it be something?
6: Swing, and there's a high drive down the right field line, deep into the corner. It's a grand slam! I can't believe it! The 21-year-old Eldridge has electrified Oracle Park. It's a game-ending grand slam.
7: A walk-off grand slam for the lifetime Nationals fan. He absolutely kicks them in the stomach with a dagger.
0: All right, so get a load of this. Teams trailing by at least 8 runs in the 8th inning or later had lost 4,291 consecutive games dating back 17 years until last night. Probably a good thing the Nats are off today before taking on the Mariners tomorrow night back in D.C. And finally, in Baltimore, the Orioles beat the Mariners 7-2 to snap a 4-game losing streak. Jackson Holliday with a big blow, a grand slam in the 7th inning.
8: Magnificent. The Orioles have the bases loaded. It's time for Jackson Holliday.
9: Jackson Holliday gets to do something that has eluded the Orioles. Two out base hits, bases loaded, get a big hit.
8: He can really blow this thing wide open right now.
10: Holliday trying to hit a grand slam. Right field deep. It's gone! Grand slam to break this sucker wide open. Jackson Holliday's first big league homer was a salami. Takes the rookie Gonzalez out to right, and in the blink of an eye, 3-0 turns into seventh heaven.
0: All right, so this was Holliday's third career grand slam. He's the first O's player in franchise history with 3 grand slams before the age of 23. The M's and the O's wrap up this 4-game set tonight. Kyle Bradish goes for the Birds. Let's take a break. Money Minutes from Huntington Bank is next.
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3: A suspect is in custody after a stolen vehicle complaint led officers on a brief pursuit Thursday morning in Mercer County. The Mercer County Sheriff's Department says deputies responded around 8:45 a.m. to O'Reilly Auto Parts on Courthouse Road after a vehicle was reported stolen. Within minutes, C.T. Lowe spotted the vehicle on U.S. Route 460 and followed it to Bluefield while deputies responded. Authorities say deputies stopped the vehicle at the Cumberland Road intersection and arrested the suspect without further incident. The stolen vehicle was recovered and returned to its owner. The investigation is ongoing. A Welsh woman is facing multiple drug charges after authorities executed a search warrant in McDowell County. The McDowell County Sheriff's Office says deputies searched a residence on Beach Street on Wednesday and seized a large quantity of suspected meth and fentanyl, along with multiple firearms and cash believed to be connected to illegal drug activity. Authorities arrested Brittany S. Copley and charged her with possession with intent to deliver meth, possession with intent to deliver fentanyl, and maintaining a dwelling for the sale of controlled substances. The Sheriff's Office was assisted by the Welsh Police Department and the West Virginia Southern Regional Drug and Violent Crime Task Force. Officials say the investigation remains ongoing and additional charges could be filed. The Raleigh County Sheriff's Office is inviting the community to train with a deputy this Friday. Sergeant B.J. Atkins and Deputy Hashimura will lead the program beginning at 3 p.m. at the YMCA Paul Klein Memorial Soccer Complex. Participants will complete a practice physical fitness test, tour the Sheriff's Office, ask questions, and learn about the responsibilities of a deputy sheriff. The Sheriff's Office says the event is open to anyone interested, even if they are not pursuing a law enforcement career, as a way to build stronger relationships with the community. Those wishing to participate can contact Sergeant Atkins for more information. Friday is the day for the WVU Mountaineer baseball team as they will play the first game of the 2026 College World Series baseball tournament in Omaha, Nebraska. The 16th-seeded Mountaineers, who are 45-15 on the season, will take on the Troy Trojans, who are 38-30 on the year at 2 p.m. The second game will feature the number 5-seed North Carolina Tar Heels and the Ole Miss Rebels at around 7 o'clock. Win or lose, WVU will play again on Sunday. The game will be on ESPN. And coming up on Friday, the state baseball tournament continues with the Class AAA and Quad A semifinal games. On the WJLS News Network, Friday at around 12:45, it will be the Class AAA semifinal game between Shady Spring and St. Albans. The WJLS News Network will also carry all four championship games on Saturday beginning at 9:45. If you see news happening, text news to 35651 to submit a tip. That's your news update. I'm Fred Persinger II.
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6: Welcome back to the show. About 13 minutes till the hour. You know, a couple of times a month, we like to huddle with those guys at Huntington Bank to do a segment we lovingly call Money Minutes, where we take a check on the market, and Matt Harris joins me now. How are you doing today, Matt?
7: I'm doing well, Dave. How are you? Happy World Cup Day, happy College World Series weekend, and happy SpaceX IPO debut.
6: I know. You know what? This has been such a crazy day in the market already, where the president made the announcement more like 90 minutes ago, that he has called off tonight's attack in Iran. That saw the price of oil drop like a rock, and now the market is rallying. But let's go ahead and start with the

0: SpaceX story. It'll be priced officially after the close tonight and will be available as an IPO tomorrow. You know, how many of your clients are asking about SpaceX? What do you think of the situation?
1: Yeah, we've had quite a few clients ask us about our opinion of SpaceX. And so as fiduciaries, we really can't get into the IPO space with our fiduciary clients, but we can help them. We cannot, you know, tell them to buy it, but we can certainly guide them. This is a historic IPO, one that certainly a lot of investors want to be a part of. And so our guidance to our clients is, if you want to buy it, be educated on it, learn about all the verticals of SpaceX, you know, educate yourself on what price you would want to get in, and then set a limit order. That way you can set it, forget it. You can follow the stock price, but not get, you know, sucked into the euphoria, or, you know, if it does not do well, that protects you and that protects clients from, you know, making uninformed decisions.
0: So the numbers on this SpaceX IPO from Elon Musk tomorrow are really off the charts. They're going to sell a little over a half a billion shares tomorrow. 555.6 billion shares are going to be available at $135 a piece. That's going to raise $75 billion with an evaluation on the first day somewhere north of $1.75 trillion. I mean, my mind can't even get wrapped around some of these numbers. This is going to be so big tomorrow. The question is, where's all this money coming from? Is it you're seeing some of the other big tech stocks selling off as people try to raise money for SpaceX IPO?
1: Yeah, a lot of it has been on the sidelines. Coming into 2026, you know, M2 money supply, client balance sheets, business balance sheets held more cash than at any time in history. So a lot of that is just moving from cash into this. But your point is also excellent. You know, taking profits out of other areas of tech that have done very well, that's something always prudent to do. And they've probably, you know, positioned themselves to have plenty of capital to buy into this thing.
0: Yeah, we'll have to wait and see how this works out tomorrow. I mean, there are some people who are saying that maybe this idea that some of the other tech stocks are selling off to raise money for SpaceX is overblown, because there's something in the neighborhood of like $4 trillion worth of cash on the sidelines just waiting to be invested somewhere.
1: And also, this IPO is historic in that, well, number one, certainly it's the biggest in history. It eclipses Saudi Aramco's 2019 IPO by quite a large margin. But it also sets the scale for, you know, artificial intelligence appetite of other companies that are thinking about IPOing. You know, think Anthropic and OpenAI. If SpaceX, if the investor appetite is there for SpaceX, which we certainly, it certainly appears to be, that could open, you know, that could open the future, you know, kind of the next leg up for some of these AI companies.
0: By the way, things related to space, those stocks are soaring today, pun intended. I wanted to ask you also about, we got some data about U.S. households have never been more exposed to the stock market than they are now. Corporate equities now account for 47.1% of household financial assets. That's the highest level on record. Why do you think that is? What do you think?
1: Well, actually, I'm gonna borrow some education that I got from you. The article you sent me last evening, early this morning. You know, think of how retirement plans have evolved throughout history. It used to be, you know, cash balance plans, defined benefits plans, pension plans, ones that investors or one that, you know, workers did not invest into directly, their companies did. And, you know, ever since 401ks have been rolled out and pensions have started to, you know, go by the wayside, and investors are, every time they get paid, they're buying into equity markets. And so that could be quite the reason why they have so much exposure, is because they are continuously funneling money into the stock market.
0: Now, we're looking at the Dow today. The Dow is up nearly 2%. It's up over 900 points. So maybe we're not thinking about a correction today, because we are making we're making new highs all the time. But what's a correction look like? What do you think?
1: Yeah.
0: What's a correction look like, Matt?
1: Well, you know, Dave, we're probably due for a correction, but we are nowhere close to one right now. Typically, after, you know, markets move significantly higher for quite some period, They just need to take a break. They need to take a breath. Prices need to reset. Typical corrections are in the 10% range. That is absolutely healthy when we're in bull market territory. 20%, that's when you start to get into recessionary times. But to your point, prior to this morning, the S&P 500 was down 4%. And now after today's move, we're going to be down 2%. And so that's nowhere close to the 10% correction that we wouldn't be surprised if we get at some point, because markets do need to take a break.
0: You know, but this is one of the things that time in the market is so much better than trying to time the market, right? Because there's only like a handful of days every year where you have to be in the market to experience the big gains. And it's looking like today is one of those days.
1: Yeah, there's been quite a few of those days over the past couple of months that if you are not in equities, you're probably not going to have a very strong performance here.
0: It's also, it's really, really difficult to try to time trades or trade on what the president is saying. I mean, early this morning when he announced that the idea that they were going to call off, he was saying things like, hey, we're going to attack, we're going to take Karg Island, and we're going to take Iran's oil resources. That didn't move oil prices at all. But conversely, late this afternoon, when he called off the attack, as I said, oil prices dropped 3%. You drive yourself crazy if you try to trade on these moves.
1: Yeah, and that's, commodities trade in billions, stocks and bonds trade in trillions. And so the smaller guys can get pushed around quite a bit easier. So, if you're in commodities, expect volatility, because they can move, they can be pushed around just with a simple statement or a simple tweet.
0: All right, Matt Harris, Money Minutes from Huntington Bank. Matt, great to talk to you. We'll do this again next month. Thanks for coming on the program today.
1: We'll see you guys. Thank you.
0: All right, Matt Harris, Money Minutes. We do that twice a month. Really enjoy their contribution to our program. Let's take a break, and we'll come back and wrap our number one in just a moment.
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0: This is a Fox News alert. A settlement with Iran on Lisa Brady. That's how President Trump describes it, just telling reporters.
1: We're going to be subject to finalization of documents. We should get done over the next few days. We'll probably have a signing maybe in Europe.
0: This follows an earlier post that he was calling off a third night of strikes and bombings on Iran based on discussions brought to the highest level of Iranian leadership and approved by all parties involved, he wrote. And he's been talking to leaders in the region, including Israel's prime minister.
1: I just spoke to Bibi. I spoke to the head of great heads of nations, Qatar.
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5: 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Scattered showers and thunderstorms this morning, then partly cloudy in the afternoon. High today, 85. Partly cloudy tonight, low 68. Friday, partly cloudy early, then showers and thunderstorms later. A potential for severe thunderstorms for tomorrow. Daytime high, 83. Saturday, clouds and sunshine, high in the low 80s. That's your Metro News AccuWeather on the WJLS News Network.

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1: All right, welcome back to the show. Hour number two, how do you do? Metro News Hotline rolling on this Thursday afternoon in West Virginia. It's a hot one. It's a hot one out there, 87 degrees here in the big town. Hey, wherever you're listening to our show today, inside the state of West Virginia or beyond the borders, just trying to get a read on what's going on back home, we hope you're having a good day. We're doing all right here in Charleston, and we thank you so much for tuning in. We got a lot of stuff to get into in this particular hour. Man, what a crazy day in the market. I mean, the stock market really turned around and started flying in the middle of the afternoon. We'll give you the final numbers on that. Take a look at some West Virginia-related stocks. Check the energy prices. Crypto as well. And don't forget, Amy Smith will join us in an hour to talk about some of the action in the market. So if you want to get Amy's take on any individual stocks, or just make a comment on where we're going in the financial market, send me a text on that. 304-TALK-304, 304-8255-304. We'll be doing that in about an hour. Also, we'll reset our question of the day. Kathy Matea is on the show today. You know what? I think this is the first time we've had Kathy on 3 weeks in a row, and it's great to have her on today because there is an absolute killer lineup coming up for the next Mountain State show. And it would probably behoove you to get some tickets to this show because it's going to be the last time there'll be a live show here in Charleston at the Culture Center for a Mountain Stage until after August 1st. All right, so we'll talk about that. There's some really tremendous acts in the lineup for this next one. We'll get into that in a sec. 425 today, we'll have the entertainment report. 433, we'll go live to Huntington. Catch up on the action today at the West Virginia High School Baseball Championships. Today is semifinal action in Class A, and tonight, beginning at 5 o'clock, semifinal action in Double A. Advancing to Saturday morning's championships in Class A already today, Gilmer County and Sherman. So Luke Wiggs will join us. That'll be at 4:33. We'll open up the On This Date file at 4:50, have the five things to know at 5 o'clock in sports, coming in about 52 minutes. In that 5 o'clock hour at the top, as I mentioned, Amy Smith will be here. We'll play in or out at 5:25. 5:33, we'll go live to Omaha. Kevin Kinder, BlueGoldNews.com, will join us with the latest on the Mountaineers at the College World Series. The team worked out today, had a press availability for about a half an hour. We'll hear some of that in the 5 o'clock hour, so stay tuned for that. All right, let's get into what happened today in the financial markets. We'll go ahead and start right there. So the Dow turned on a dime about 2 o'clock this afternoon after the president called off tonight's scheduled attack in the Middle East against Iran. So the Dow ended the day up 1.9%, gained 929 points, was over 1,000 points to the good for a while late in the afternoon, closing north of 50K at 50,848. S&P 500 was up 1.7%. Tacked on 127 points today, 73.94 at the close. NASDAQ was the big percentage gainer, up 2.5% today, added 640 points. NASDAQ closing at 25,809. And, of course, the big SpaceX IPO going to be priced officially after 4 o'clock and where we are now, and will roll out tomorrow at around $135 a share. All right. Also, stocks related to West Virginia that were big percentage gainers or losers today. There's a lot of green on the board today. Caterpillar was up almost 5%, gained $41.91, 8.98.07 at the close today. DuPont was up 3.5%, gained $1.60, 46.63 at the close today. You know, Nucor was up 4%, added $10.13, 260.62. Conversely, the big integrated oils with a drop in oil prices today after the president's announcement were down. ExxonMobil was down 2.2%, lost $3.28, 147.34 at 4 o'clock Eastern. In the energy space today, oil down 4.3%, Lost $3.88. WTI on the NYMEX closed at $86.15. Nat gas also down at the moment. It's still trading, down 3.5%, losing 11 cents, $3.07 per unit at the moment. Bitcoin today. Bitcoin has been going down, but today maybe it was a little oversold because it's rebounded today up 2.7%, tacking on $1,700. Crypto, Bitcoin going for $63,435 at the moment. Here's our question of the day. Question of the day, and it is sponsored by Selango Law. WVU's in a College World Series. The Pirates stunned the Dodgers and Shohei Ohtani last night. The Knicks had the biggest comeback in NBA Finals history. The World Cup is underway. The Stanley Cup continues. The games have been great. You got Game 5 tonight. That best of seven is tied at two games apiece. So here's the question. What's the greatest sporting event you've ever watched live, either in person or on TV, where the energy was just unmatched? Once again, the question, what's the greatest sporting event you've ever watched live, either in person or on TV, where the energy was just off the charts? To respond, the text line here, 304-TALK-304, 304-8255, 304. I'm on Exit Weekly, W-E-E-K-L-E-Y, one word, three E's, W-E-E-K-L-E-Y. All right, let's get Kathy Matea up here because, well, Kathy, I'm looking at this lineup for the show, the next one here in Charleston. This is a killer. I mean, this really looks like one of the best shows in a while. What do you think?
2: Well, you know, I say that every week.
1: Right.
2: I mean, every week I'm like, and every week when the show is done, I'm like, God, that was a great show. But yeah, this one, our headliner is Brandi Clark. And, you know, she's just on a roll right now. She has just been steadily building and building and building. She's a hit songwriter. She's been nominated for a Tony for a hit Broadway show that she wrote. She's written lots of hits for other people. And then she's just come into her own in the last couple of years. Brandi Carlile produced an album on her last album. And she just, you know, won a Grammy for a duet with Brandi. And it was just, it's wonderful because I've been a fan of hers for a long time.
1: You know what? I'm looking at some of these artists that she's written songs for. I mean, we're going back like almost 20 years. Kenny Rogers, Reba, Miranda Lambert, Leanne Rimes. I mean, Casey Musgraves. You mentioned Darius Rucker, Gretchen Wilson. It just goes on and on.
2: Yeah. She also was a co-writer on Ashley McBride's record, Lindyville, which was about a fictitious kind of rural redneck town, and wrote songs like Brenda, Get Your Bra On. It's like, Brenda, get your bra on. There's a fight at the next trailer over in the trailer park.
1: Hey, I looked at this list. The first song she ever wrote in 2005 was called That's Why I Hate Pontiacs.
2: She's great, but here's the thing. My favorite song of hers is from about 10 years ago, and it's called Since You've Gone to Heaven. Since you've gone to heaven, the whole world's gone to hell.
1: Oh, that's great. Yeah,
2: and she's a wonderful singer, great writer, and it's going to be great to have her on.
1: So Brandi co-wrote Casey Musgraves' Follow Your Arrow. Ryan, let's play just a little bit of that. Let's go ahead and hear that.
2: Yeah, that'd be good.
1: Here we go. All right, I'll tell you what, while Ryan's getting that together, let's talk about some of the artists on this particular show.
2: I have the Steep Canyon Rangers, who are a legendary, now legendary bluegrass band out of North Carolina, probably best known at this point for touring with Steve Martin for the last few years.
1: Right.
2: They've made three records with Steve and 15 records on their own. They have a brand new album out, and I'm excited because I've never met these guys. So I'm thrilled to get to meet them and hear them play and get them playing on the finale and just, you know, hear them live for the first time.
1: And you got some West Virginia connections in this show too.
2: Yeah, Philip Bowen is on, and Philip is like hometown hero, you know. His hometown, he calls his hometown Montgomery, and he was raised there for his whole life. And then he went to school in college in Florida and wound up in Detroit for work. And a friend of his, he's a phenom fiddle player. He's a multi-instrumentalist, but he's just a killer fiddle player. And a friend of his talked him into doing videos, music videos on TikTok during COVID. And he has a million and a half followers. He's amazing. And they have a like TikTok, best of TikTok contest winner, and he won the whole darn thing. and has been a finalist on America's Got Talent, and he's just a great guy, writes lots of songs about what it's like to grow up in West Virginia, and he has a new album that's about exactly that.
1: Yeah, so his first album, Old Kanawha, is great, and the second album, Appalachia Forever, the sophomore album, is getting a lot of buzz too, and it's been out for less than a year, and he's also contributed, he's had a collaboration with Charles Wesley Godwin, who's yes. just hot as fire right now. There's one more artist. Tell me about Tristan.
2: Tristan, this will be the first time I've heard her. She's been in Nashville making rock and roll music, kind of progressive folk alternative rock. And she writes these songs that are about, like, she just says, I really don't care if I get played on the radio or on the most popular thing. I want to write songs that make you feel something, and I want to write songs basically about the nooks and crannies of life. And she has a great following that she's built over the last 20 years. And so she's going to open the show. I'm really excited to meet her, too.
1: All right, let's go ahead and run down some of the music in this program. And, Ryan, let's go ahead and double back and Brandi Clark's collaboration with Kacey Musgraves on this song, Follow Your Arrow.

All right, Ryan, thank you. Let's go on and let's have something from the Steep Canyon Rangers. They'll also be appearing on Mountain Stage this week as we continue on with Kathy Matea.

0: All right, there you go. I tell you what, Kathy, now you're going to have, as the host, can't you get Steep Canyon Rangers and maybe Philip Bowen out there together? You got some pretty serious pickers on this show.
1: Yeah, that's the fun part, because I get to collaborate with Ron Sol, and we get to figure out a finale that will showcase everybody. And I think we came up with a good choice this week, so I'm kind of excited to see how it turns out.
0: Let's get a little Philip Bowen in here. Here's one of his songs from his album Appalachia Forever called Bulldog.

0: Amen.
1: All right, that sounds good. Kathy Mateo, host of Mountain Stage. I tell you what, that sounds like a really great show. It's coming Sunday at the Culture Center Theater here in Charleston. And I tell you what, there should be a line tomorrow to get some tickets to these shows that are going to be posted online. I'm looking at some of the acts that are coming up in the next few weeks. Margot Price, the Jayhawks. You got some really good shows coming up.
2: Tommy Prine is going to be on again, and Tiff Merritt. It's going to be great lineup, and it's always fun when we get to announce new shows, because a lot of times we'll know these people are going to be on and we can't tell anybody for a while. So it'll be fun to see everybody come and be able to get excited about the next round.
1: Hey, I want to ask you one question also about Brandi Clark and just songwriting. I mean, she's written so many songs. Where the inspiration for these songs come from and the process of writing a hit song. Was that frustrating for you at any point, trying to write songs, trying to write a hit song, thinking, I've got to have this, this, and this element to make this work? That's a real interesting art.
2: Oh, it's fascinating. You know, I think of myself as a singer who sometimes writes songs. Brandi Clark is a songwriter first and a singer second, and she'll be the first to tell you that. I have never written a hit song, and I've written some of my own songs and I've co-written, but a long time ago I decided I was really going to dive into singing, and it's one of my big regrets, actually. I think I could have amassed a pretty good body of my own work, but I just have so much fun when I'm singing. Hey. So I just wanted to concentrate on that.
1: Hey, are you going to be out on the road at any point in July?
2: I am going to be out on the road in June a bunch. Where am I going to be? Here I am. I'm going to be in Huntington on the 3rd
1: nice.
2: Of July.
1: Okay.
2: And Rocky Mount, Virginia, and Cincinnati, and Chicago, and then I'm taking July off, and I'll be back out after we do those first two shows of Mountain Stage in August.
1: Hey, Kathy, thanks for coming on the show. I always enjoy our conversations, and it looks like you got a winner of a show coming on Sunday here in Charleston.
2: Thank you, and an answer to your question of the day.
1: Yeah?
2: Daytona 500.
1: yeah, that's a great point. That is a great point. Kathy, thank you.
2: That was a good one. All righty. See you, Dave.
1: All right. We'll take a quick break, and we'll come back with the Entertainment Report in just a minute.
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0: I've been watching, I've been doing something interesting. I've been watching the finals in Star Wars order. I started with game 4. Next, I will watch games 5 and, if necessary, 6. And then I will go to 1, 2, 3. And finally, game 7, the Phantom Webanyama. It will.
1: Nice. 4:28 on the show, almost halfway home on this Thursday edition of Metro News Hotline. 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
3: The police report just came in.
4: Only Murders in the Building has confirmed their recurring guest cast for the upcoming 6th season. Season 6 will find the crime-solving trio in London, where they will be joined by new cast members including Jennifer Saunders, Simone Ashley, and Sharon Horgan. The new season is currently in production.
5: The strength of the ancestors.
4: Avatar: Fire and Ash is coming to Disney+. The Academy Award-winning third installment of James Cameron's Avatar series will hit the streamer on June 24th. Disney is the parent company of Hulu, Disney+, and ABC News. K-pop Demon Hunters' one-year anniversary is on June 20th, and there are several ways to celebrate. The film is being re-released into theaters, and outdoor venues across the country will also offer free sing-along screenings. To find information on screenings near you, check your local theater listings. And happy birthday to Peter Dinklage, who is 57 today. Chuck Sievertson, ABC News.
1: Chuck, thank you. We'll get the latest on what's going on at the state baseball tournament in Huntington in just a moment. This is Metro News, the voice of West Virginia.

0: West Virginia Metro News. I'm Jeff Jenkins. U.S. Senator Shenamar Capito says the U.S. House should have today passed the extension of Section 702 of the Foreign Intelligence Surveillance Act. The opposition is due to a recent appointment by President Donald Trump. Capito says FISA is a good tool.
1: And a lot of the intelligence that we get has led to, I think, some significantly better safety within our own country. And we're getting ready to have these big events, the World Cup, America's 250, and we're not going to have this tool for our intelligence community.
0: 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A West Virginia congressman isn't denying a possible move to the Trump cabinet.
2: Politico's reporting 2nd District Republican Congressman Riley Moore could be the next labor secretary in the Trump administration. On WAJR's Talk of the Town, Moore wouldn't confirm the possibility of leaving the lower chamber with a majority of only a handful of Republicans.
3: Certainly got tight margins here. It just depends on the timing of it all. We did just get a new member sworn in on the Republican side this week.
2: Moore is 1 year into his 2-year term. I'm Mike Nolte for WVMetroNews.com.
0: Metro News' Greg Carey with a news story posted this hour at WVMetroNews.com after a media briefing earlier today involving WVU baseball coach Steve Sabins and a couple of players as they get ready to battle Troy in the College World Series tomorrow. 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
0: The leaders of Boys and Girls State visited the state capitol today, including Boys State Youth Governor Hurricane High School Rising Senior Jackson Rappold. He says they've had some very productive discussions.
5: Some of the issues we brought up are been involving the new NIL issues and some of the AI usage within school. So we've been bringing up possible solutions to keep academics first within West Virginia.
0: From the Metro News Anchor Desk, I'm Jeff Jenkins.
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0: Corey, welcome back. 26 minutes till the hour. Metro News Hotline. We got a lot of stuff to get into in the second half of the program. Going to do a quick review of what's going on at the state high school baseball tournament in Huntington, Jack Cook Field on the campus of Marshall University. This tournament was in Charleston for years, and it's in Huntington this year. And we've now moved into the semifinal rounds. We've also expanded into four Mountain State classes. So the semifinals in Class A have already taken place. The final is now set. The AA semifinals are set for tonight. The AAA and the Quad A semis are tomorrow. And then it's going to be a busy Saturday with all four state championship games. And we'll talk a little bit about that. Luke Wiggs is going to join me here in just one sec. One thing we're going to do, though, before that is we are going to reset our question of the day. Because, man, there is so much stuff going on. WVU is in the College World Series. They play Troy Troy at 2 o'clock tomorrow afternoon. Kevin Kinder is going to join us live from Omaha. That will be in an hour. Also, WVU had a press availability for about 30 minutes earlier today. We're going to hear some of that in the 5 o'clock hour. The Pirates just stunned the Dodgers. Probably the best win for the Buccos all season. The Knicks had the biggest comeback in NBA Finals history last night, coming back from 29 down to frustrate the Spurs. Stanley Cup Finals continue tonight. We did a segment earlier this week about whether or not this is the most exciting Stanley Cup Finals ever. And to this point, it's in the running. So the question of the day, and it's sponsored by Selango Law, what's the greatest sporting event you have ever watched live, either in person or on TV, where the energy was just unmatched? And we've already had some really great responses to this. Once again, the question, and we want to get your response to it. What's the greatest sporting event you have ever watched live, either in person or on TV, where the energy was just unmatched? To respond, the text line here, 304-TALK-304, 304-825-5304. I'm on Exit Weekly, W-E-E-K-L-E-Y, one word, three E's, W-E-E-K-L-E-Y. All right, Luke Wiggs is part of the Metro News team that's calling the games on many affiliates, and there's a live feed at the website, wvmetronews.com. And he joins us now after what's already been a pretty interesting doubleheader of semifinal action in Class A. How you doing today, Luke?
1: I'm doing all right. Thanks for having me, Dave.
0: Thanks for coming on the show. Let's talk about what went down. And first of all, the number one seed in Class Single A is out of the tournament. Huntington St. Joe's lost early this morning. Tell me about the first semifinal.
1: Yeah, absolutely. Well, I think there's two really big stories that come out of this game, Dave. And first of all, as number one goes down, Gilmer beats him 8-4, fell behind 1-0, and then rattled off 8 runs in a row, got a great effort from freshman pitcher Roddick Page, went 4 innings, and also drove in 5 runs in that game for Gilmer County. The problem, though, at that time was his last hit in the bottom of the fourth inning. He turned his ankle when he was rounding first base and had to be lifted from the game. So Colton Holbert then came into the game and finished it off for Gilmer County. I'll get to the second part of the story in a moment. Because, again, Gilmer upsetting number one, it's a big deal. They had a really well-played first game, did the Titans, and then they're off to the championship game. But the second part of the story, though, Dave, is the controversy. Again, they had to pull that starting pitcher, Roddick Page, because of an ankle injury. They bring in their ace, Colton Holbert, who had pitched 4 days ago, so he was allowed to come back and pitch. There was a pitch disparity between what the official scorekeeper had and what was on the scoreboard for Holbert's pitch count in this game. They wanted to lift him at 50 pitches so he could come back and play in a potential championship game. They lifted him with 50 on the scoreboard. Huffman comes in and gets the final out of the game. And then after the game is over, the official scorekeeper said, well, no, we had him for 51, not for 50. And that means that Holbert is not eligible, the ace pitcher for Gilmer County, to come back and pitch in the championship game. So Gilmer County beats number one, huge story. Gilmer County not having their ace for the championship game, also a huge story.
0: So what's the plan for Gilmer County in the championship game against Sherman in terms of

0: he asked Wayne Ryan to his face, and we got it out on the air probably an hour after the game was over, but sometime in that time frame.
1: All right, so let's talk about the other game where things went a little bit more according to Hoyle. The third seed Sherman blanked Pendleton County 3-0 in that game, so the tide is through to the championship game on Saturday morning. Tell me about that semifinal game.
0: Yeah, absolutely. Luke Tulaney, again, their ace, he had pitched back on Saturday and threw a complete game shutout. He came back in this one and was excellent as well, had 9 strikeouts in the game. And here's a stat for you, Dave. It was a 2-hit complete game shutout for him. That means that Tulaney on the season finishes with 69 and two-thirds innings on the year and 99 strikeouts and not a single earned run. He gave up 4 unearned runs throughout the season.
1: Wow.
0: But finishes this season nearly 70 innings pitched without an earned run. He also had a couple of hits in the game. So without question, Sherman's MVP as they beat Pendleton County.
1: That's unbelievable, right? 0.00 ERA. I mean, that's a state record that'll never be topped, right?
0: That's right. You can only tie it. You can't beat it.
1: That's pretty amazing. You know, I've been kind of following Pendleton County. They had such a great story. They were the only team in any of the four classes in this tournament that got into the state finals without a winning record. They were, and they really made a great run.
0: Oh, yeah, you're 100% right. I mean, they do a great job. Coach Yoakum with that team, they got to avenge an area rival by upsetting East Hardy and eliminating the reigning state champions. Obviously, Pendleton County would want to come down here and win a championship. That's everybody's goal. But if you as a 7th seed with a losing record, like you said, come down here and beat the reigning state champions and then give the best pitcher in single A a run for his money, I mean, they made him work. They made him earn that complete game shutout. Pendleton County can't hang their heads at all. They were fantastic this week.
1: All right, Luke Wiggs is with us from Huntington, where Metro News is your home for the West Virginia State High School Baseball Tournament. So now we've got the Class AA semifinals, and the game between the top seed Wheeling Central and the 4 seed Logan's going to go in about a half an hour. What do you think about Wheeling Central's chances tonight?
0: Well, I'll tell you, and I in no way wanted to discourage anybody from turning their radio dial away from the Metro News hotline, but if you feel so inclined, this pitching matchup we're about to see with Wheeling Central and Logan, Ivan Miller of Logan, who's pitched once already in this tournament, Kevin Gertz was able to keep his pitch count down and bring him back to pitch. And then Steven Brodergaard of Wheeling Central is going to be as good of a pitching matchup as we've seen all week. Wheeling Central, you may remember, they had to walk off James Monroe to win their first round game. They were almost upset. Logan, on the other hand, had a little bit of an easier game against Aldridge County. So I'm really looking forward for Miller against Brodergaard in this game today. To see if Wheeling Central can repeat as champions or Logan can get the better of them because, well, you've got Coach Cover and you've got Coach Kevin Gertz. You've got two of the best coaches in the state there, too.
1: So you've got a 1-4 matchup, and we're talking about the Class AA semifinals that are going to go here in about 15 minutes in one semi, and then the 2 and the 3, Frankfort and Independence. So all 4 of these teams basically were expected to win their games in the quarterfinal round, and they did. What do you think about Frankfort and Independence?
0: I think this is a really good Frankfort team. You have to go a ways back, all the way back to the 7th of May, their last loss, and that was to a quad A team in Hedgesville. There's a lot of really good baseball played in the Eastern Panhandle, and Lance and Orndorff, is one of the better players in the state. So that's kind of the Frankfort perspective. And the other side of things for Independence, they had a little bit of a thriller and a bit of a nail biter against Buffalo in the first round, but it's still a Patriots team that's won 28 games on the season. They're really good. They have another fantastic hitter on their roster and Micah Cuthbert. So I think we're going to see maybe a little bit more of a pitcher-friendly game here first between Wheeling Central and Logan tonight when we see Frankfort against Independence. Might be some more offensive fireworks in that one.
1: Luke, we're starting to wind down with you. You know, it's really hot here in Charleston today with temperatures in the upper 80s. What about the weather in the River City for these games this afternoon? I'm guessing it's pretty humid down there.
0: Yeah, absolutely. That's a huge factor. The humidity makes everything just kind of moist and sticky. And the other issue that we're having today, thankfully, some pretty significant storm cells have missed us, but we've had some pretty crazy wind, upwards of 20 and 30 mile an hour wind gusts, and that's been a huge issue with some of these balls hitting the air. Some of these outfielders have had some tough plays. So you're battling the humidity, you're battling the heat and the moisture, and you're also battling the wind. The weather has certainly been a factor here at Jack Cook Field.
1: Hey, you know, just one more thing before we cut you loose, and we do appreciate you joining us this afternoon. I mean, this tournament, the state tournament, had been in Charleston for so many years. This is the first year it's in Huntington at Jack Cook Field. I think that makes Gilmer County's win this morning even a little bit more impressive because beating Huntington St. Joe, the number one seed. For St. Joe, this is a de facto home game.
0: Yeah, you're right. And it was interesting.

0: to see, you know, Huntington St. Joseph's, as you would imagine, with school out, had a really good crowd here in the morning. Gilmer County had some people kind of arrive late. It was interesting to see the mood in the stadium really shift away from the Irish to the Titans when they, you know, started to build that lead, and then Gilmer County kind of took over the stadium. So you're right. It made it even tougher for them playing in Huntington's backyard to come away with that victory. It made it even more impressive.
1: All right, got to leave it there. Luke, thanks for giving me a couple of minutes today. I appreciate it. We'll be listening.
0: All right, thanks for having me.
1: All right, Luke Wiggs in Huntington at the West Virginia State High School Baseball Tournament. As we said, the single-A semifinals played earlier today. The top seed, Huntington St. Joe, knocked out by Gilmer County, 8-4, the final score there. Sherman has advanced to the championship game as well with a win over the 7-seed Pendleton County, 3-0. The single-A championship game is slated for Saturday. It'll be at 10 a.m., and the Class AA semifinals are going to be getting underway here in just a bit at the top of the hour, where the top seed, the Maroon Knights of Wheeling Central Catholic, will go up against the number 4 seed, the Logan Wildcats. Once that game is completed, 50 minutes later, we'll get the final Class AA semifinal as the 2nd seed Frankfort takes on 3rd seeded Independence. Let's take a break, and when we come back, we'll get into the On This Date file. Stay tuned.
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5: All right, welcome back. 5 o'clock hour, Amy Smith will be joining us to talk about the action in the financial markets today. The Dow was up over 900 points. The Dow turned on a dime this afternoon after the news from the president that the attack on Iran has been called off for tonight. Oil prices dropped, tech surged, and the overall market surged. And, of course, SpaceX IPO is coming tomorrow. So we'll talk about that. That'll be at the top of the 5. 5:33, Kevin Kinder, BlueGoldNews.com, will join us live from Omaha as we get more on the Mountaineers and their impending game against the Troy Trojans tomorrow afternoon at 2 o'clock. All right, now it's time to crack open the On This Date file. And we will start with the birthdays, and as always, we will start with the sports birthdays, because we've got a bunch of significant ones today, including Jackie Stewart. Jackie Stewart, the Scottish racer, 27 Formula One wins. He won the Formula One championship 3 times and spent tons of time on ABC's Wide World of Sports talking about racing. He's 87 years old today. Gary Fensick, the safety for the Super Bowl Shuffle, Super Bowl champion Chicago Bears, is 72 years old today. Diana Taurasi, 10-time WNBA All-Star, Olympic gold, how many times? 5 times. She's 44 years old today. Jose Reyes of the Mets and the Rockies, having a birthday today, 43. Maya Moore, man, former MVP of the WNBA. That's 37 years old today. So Maya Moore and Diana Taurasi share the same birthday. Joe Montana is 70 years old today. Born in Western PA, quarterback for the Niners. So many Super Bowl championships. But you know what? Let's go back to the conference championship game, the NFC title game in 1981, the catch against the Cowboys.
6: We had to find somebody that others weren't aware of, or that we felt had more potential than other people did.
7: He's intelligent and has a certain amount of size.
8: He's got the quick release. He's going to be a fine full quarterback.
9: Montana lines up at the 5. And on third down and 3, he rolls right, looking to throw. Looking to throw, and he throws into the end zone. Touchdown!
10: When I let go, you know, I thought it was arm lengths above his head. I didn't know how great of a catch it really was until we were in the locker room.
5: There you go. So Joe Montana, happy birthday. Joe Montana, Joe Cool, is 70 years old today. From the world of entertainment, Shia LaBeouf, Indiana Jones, the Transformer movies, he's 40 years old today. Adrienne Barbeau from Maud, 81 years old today. Hugh Laurie from House, there you go, Ryan, 67 years old today. Peter Dinklage from Game of Thrones, you know, he has that accent, right? But he's from New Jersey. 57 years old today. Birth anniversaries, Gene Wilder, born in the state in 1933. The Producers, Willy Wonka and the Chocolate Factory, Blazing Saddles, Young Frankenstein. It goes on and on. He died in late August of 2016 at the age of 83. From horse racing, on this date, 1977, Seattle Slew wins the Belmont Stakes and the Triple Crown.
11: In the stretch, here he comes, and he's opening it up again. It's Seattle Slew, and he's drawing clear of the field. Seattle Slew has 4 lengths on Run Dusty Run.
0: stakes by four lengths and becomes the 10th horse in thoroughbred history to capture the Triple Crown and is the first horse ever to carry an undefeated record through the Triple Crown.
5: There you go. Seattle Slough winning the Belmont Stakes on this date in 1977 and the coveted Triple Crown along with it. And from hockey on this date, 2017, Stanley Cup Finals, the Penguins defeat the Predators 2-0 in Nashville to go back-to-back, the first defending champs in the NHL to repeat in nearly 20 years.
12: For only the third time, the Conn Smythe Trophy is being awarded to the same person two times in a row. Sidney Crosby, you are the playoffs MVP. In our 100th year and the 125th year of the Stanley Cup, it's only fitting that a team that for the first time in almost two decades has been able to hoist it. Congratulations to the Pittsburgh Penguins and their great fans back in Pittsburgh.
5: There you go. So the Pens beat the Preds on this date in 2017 to repeat as Stanley Cup final champs. And our musical birthday to the break, Frank Beard, the drummer in ZZ Top, is 77 today. The five things to know at 5 o'clock in sports are coming up next.

0: This is Hotline, presented by Salango Law on Metro News, the voice of West Virginia. 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
1: A suspect is in custody after a stolen vehicle complaint led officers on a brief pursuit Thursday morning in Mercer County. The Mercer County Sheriff's Department says deputies responded around 8:45 a.m. to O'Reilly Auto Parts on Courthouse Road after a vehicle was reported stolen. Within minutes, C.T. Lowe spotted the vehicle on U.S. Route 460 and followed it to Bluefield while deputies responded. Authorities say deputies stopped the vehicle at the Cumberland Road intersection and arrested the suspect without further incident. The stolen vehicle was recovered and returned to its owner. The investigation is ongoing. A Welsh woman is facing multiple drug charges after authorities executed a search warrant in McDowell County. The McDowell County Sheriff's Office says deputies searched a residence on Beach Street on Wednesday and seized a large quantity of suspected meth and fentanyl, along with multiple firearms and cash believed to be connected to illegal drug activity. Authorities arrested Brittany S. Copley and charged her with possession with intent to deliver meth, possession with intent to deliver fentanyl, and maintaining a dwelling for the sale of controlled substances. The Sheriff's Office was assisted by the Welsh Police Department and the West Virginia Southern Regional Drug and Violent Crime Task Force. Officials say the investigation remains ongoing and additional charges could be filed. The Raleigh County Sheriff's Office is inviting the community to train with a deputy this Friday. Sergeant B.J. Atkins and Deputy Hashimura will lead the program beginning at 3 p.m. at the YMCA Paul Klein Memorial Soccer Complex. Participants will complete a practice physical fitness test, tour the Sheriff's Office, ask questions, and learn about the responsibilities of a deputy sheriff. The Sheriff's Office says the event is open to anyone interested, even if they are not pursuing a law enforcement career, as a way to build stronger relationships with the community. Those wishing to participate can contact Sergeant Atkins for more information. Friday is the day for the WVU Mountaineer baseball team as they will play the first game of the 2026 College World Series baseball tournament in Omaha, Nebraska. The 16th-seeded Mountaineers, who are 45-15 on the season, will take on the Troy Trojans, who are 38-30 on the year at 2 p.m. The second game will feature the number 5-seed North Carolina Tar Heels and the Ole Miss Rebels at around 7 o'clock. Win or lose, WVU will play again on Sunday. The game will be on ESPN. And coming up on Friday, the state baseball tournament continues with the Class AAA and Quad A semifinal games. On the WJLS News Network, Friday at around 12:45, it will be the Class AAA semifinal game between Shady Spring and St. Albans. The WJLS News Network will also carry all four championship games on Saturday beginning at 9:45. If you see news happening, text news to 35651 to submit a tip. That's your news update. I'm Fred Persinger II.
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3: All right, sports headlines at 5 o'clock. State High School Baseball Tournament in Huntington. Winners today in Class A semifinal action. Gilmer County and Sherman. The Pirates will host the Dodgers. World Cup underway. Mexico leads South Africa 2-0. They are playing in the 93rd minute. This is Metro News, the voice of West Virginia.
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4: This is a Fox News alert. A breakthrough with Iran. I'm Lisa Brady. President Trump calls it a great settlement that could be finalized in the next few days.
5: And most importantly, we have a deal that Iran will never have a nuclear weapon, which was the whole purpose of what we had to go through to get this.
4: The president telling reporters he has spoken to a number of leaders in the region today, including the Israeli prime minister, and that the Strait of Hormuz will open as soon as a deal is signed.
5: We have a signing soon, and the documents are in pretty final shape. So we'll see. We'll see. Very good. Should be done. That should be done pretty quickly. They want it every bit as much as everybody else wants.
4: The president taking questions in the Oval Office after posting earlier that he was canceling a planned third night of attacks on Iran.
6: President Trump posting on Truth Social that the strikes were canceled and that some sort of deal was imminent. On Truth Social, Trump posted, based on the fact that discussions with the Islamic Republic of Iran have been brought to the highest level of Iranian leadership and approved, I have, as President of the United States of America, canceled the scheduled strikes and bombings against Iran this evening.
4: Fox's Max Gordon in Dubai. Iran had responded to the past two nights of strikes with more attacks on Gulf neighbors. Now, Iranian state media is reporting that the Iran Foreign Ministry is saying a large part of the negotiating text has been finalized, but suggesting that essentially it's not a done deal yet. President Trump also announcing today a new nominee for Director of National Intelligence, Jay Clayton, a federal prosecutor. He's been facing bipartisan pushback over picking a top housing finance official, Bill Pulte, to serve as acting director, and he does not appear to be backing away from that. Earlier, Democrats and some Republicans protested Pulte by opposing a temporary extension of a key surveillance tool, which is set to expire midnight tomorrow. 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
4: A sudden resignation in the British government as the defense chief accuses the prime minister of not doing enough to defend the UK.
10: John Healey's resigning as UK Secretary of Defense because he wants more money for the British armed forces. In his letter of resignation, he tells Prime Minister Keir Starmer, "You have been unable to commit the resources that the nation needs to defend the country at this time of rising threats." Last year, the UK joined other NATO allies in promising to increase the amount of money it spends on defense. But John Healey points out that British intelligence believes Russia could attack as soon as 2030, and under current plans, he'd be forced to reduce the UK's military readiness.

0: In London, Jonathan Savage, Fox News.
1: Well, the move is another blow to the Prime Minister, who's already under pressure from some in his own party to step down. The countdown continues to a White House event that would make history.
2: The UFC is set to stage its first ever event on the White House South Lawn Sunday night. A mixed martial arts card timed to President Trump's 80th birthday and the nation's 250th anniversary. At Media Day, several American fighters leaned into patriotic themes. Michael Chandler called walking from the White House to the Octagon a dream come true. Middleweight Bo Nickel, who met the president in 2019, called the bout a massive opportunity. One of the more polarizing fighters, heavyweight Josh Hokit, said he won't apologize for anything he does.
1: Fox's Jared Max. The event still faces a challenge in federal court over rules barring sporting events on federal parkland. Soccer's World Cup kicks off with the first two matches in Mexico today. The U.S. opener is tomorrow in L.A.
3: Perhaps the most difficult part of organizing this entire thing has been creating consistent natural grass across all of the venues. Now, here in L.A., the pitch is built on top of the gridiron, raising the field almost 3 feet.
1: Fox Business's Kelly Saberi. It's the largest ever World Cup, 48 teams. I'm Lisa Brady. This is Fox News.
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6: 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Scattered showers and thunderstorms this morning, then partly cloudy in the afternoon. High today, 85. Partly cloudy tonight, low 68. Friday, partly cloudy early, then showers and thunderstorms later. A potential for severe thunderstorms for tomorrow. Daytime high, 83. Saturday, clouds and sunshine, high in the low 80s. That's your Metro News AccuWeather on the WJLS News Network.

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2: All right, welcome back to the show. It's 5:06 in West Virginia. Time to start the third and final hour of our program today, Metro News Hotline. 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You know, we get started every day at 3:06 on the Metro News Radio Network. 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And for those who are watching on YouTube, Facebook Live, the Metro News TV app, how you doing out there? Thanks for watching. All right, we'll reset our question of the day here in a sec. We will talk to Amy Smith, 15 years at Investors Business Daily. What a day to have her on. My goodness, the market turned on a dime today around 2 o'clock when the president made comments about calling off the scheduled attack of Iran tonight. The market really loved that. Oil prices dropped like a rock. You know, what do you make of the market? Can you believe it? Anyway, the Wall Street pros have shot the market up. The Dow was over 1,000 points to the good for a while today before settling up about 1.8%. And NASDAQ was up almost 2.5% today. So what do you make of it? Amy Smith will join me here in a minute. We'll talk all about it. If you got a stock that you want to hear Amy's take on it, send me a text on that, 304-TALK-304, 304-825-5304. I'm on X, too, at Weekly, W-E-E-K-L-E-Y. We'll play in or out. That'll be at 525, 533. We'll go to Omaha. Kevin Kinder, BlueGoldNews.com, is embedded with the Mountaineers out there. We'll hear about what the Mountaineers are up to today. A little practice, a little

0: less availability as they prep now for their first game against the Troy Trojans from the Sun Belt in less than 24 hours. That game's going to go tomorrow at 2 o'clock Eastern. All right, here's our question of the day. So, WVU, as I mentioned, in the College World Series, the Pirates just stunned the Dodgers and Shohei Ohtani last night. The Knicks had the biggest comeback in NBA Finals history against the Spurs last night. The World Cup is underway, started today. Mexico wrapping up a win over South Africa. And the Stanley Cup Finals all tied up at two games apiece, moving back to Raleigh for pivotal Game 5 tonight. Unbelievable run of big-time sports. And don't forget the West Virginia High School Baseball Tournament. So here's the question of the day, and it is sponsored by Selengo Law. What is the greatest sporting event you've ever watched live, either in person or on TV, when the energy was just unmatched? What was the greatest sporting event you ever watched live, either in person or on TV, where the energy was just unmatched? We got a lot of response to this. Let me get a couple of text messages, and then we'll talk about the financial markets. 304-694. Dave, it has to be the Steelers against the Ravens, January the 4th. Crazy, crazy atmosphere. Yeah, that was quite the game. The Steelers won that game, final 26-24, and won the division with that win. Yeah, that was a crazy day. A couple more here. John in Martinsburg. Hey, Dave, you know I was at the USA-Russia 1980 Olympic hockey game. Hard to match that. Yeah, man, the Miracle of Lake Placid. They made a movie about it, Miracle. Let's see. Mm-hmm. 681-981. Dave, no longer in the 240. I've been to three Kentucky Derbies, all high energy. Yeah, you know, when we had Kathy Mateo on the show about an hour ago, she was mentioning her answer was the Daytona 500. When you get a Triple Crown race or the beginning of a NASCAR race or the beginning of the Indianapolis 500, it is pretty high energy. That's a good answer. All right, let's get Amy Smith on the show. Amy comes to us from Los Angeles. She worked for years at Investors Business Daily. She's in California now, but she grew up in West Virginia, grew up in the Elkins area, and she is, after all, the shining pride of Randolph County. Amy, how you doing this afternoon, first of all?
1: Hey, Dave, I'm doing great. I want to just chime in here. We were at the Rose Bowl 1999, and we watched the Women's World Cup in soccer with Brandi Chastain and Mia Hamm, Julie Foudy, Brianna Scurry, Michelle Akers, and the energy was just out. Everyone was just on their feet almost the whole game. It was very exciting.
0: Hey, those are two great answers. You know what, Amy, is this 2 weeks in a row that we've had you on the show when the market has been going great guns? That never happens.
1: I know, magical charm today. Well, you know, you said it all. You know, the market surged today. Trump said, you know, no strikes against Iran. Oil was down. We have some of these chip stocks that have come up, Micron Technology, Advanced Micro Devices, Intel, Marvell. You know, it was a great day. Even though the Mag 7 are still looking weak, we had a lot of good names moving higher today.
0: Yeah, I wanted to ask you about that. Of course, everybody's bracing for the SpaceX IPO that's coming tomorrow, and some of the Mag 7 stocks, which have been kind of slipping, rebounded a little bit today. I mean, Nvidia was up almost $5 today. Google was up over a buck. Meta was down. Apple bounced back, up $4. It's going to be interesting to see the action tomorrow when we finally get the SpaceX IPO up and running.
1: Well, it sure will be. And, you know, I sent you something. We've talked about this before. I think what people need to keep in mind is, you know, everybody said, buy Facebook. But in the beginning, you know, Facebook did not do too well. It had a great decline right off the start. You know, the stock came down. It was down 32% the first year of trading. And, you know, that was because the valuation was what it was. They weren't producing earnings and sales yet. And, you know, we've had some other ones that, you know, we had all this big, like Lyft and Coin and Robinhood and Rivian. And those didn't do very well either. So we'll just have to wait and see if this hype holds up. What the pricing is, if people go too crazy over the buying, it'll be very interesting to see.
0: So, man, you go back and look at some of the biggest IPOs in history, and a lot of these stocks are great. I mean, from Blackstone to Xerox, you mentioned Facebook. There's a whole host of them that when you look back on it, Ford, McDonald's, Apple, Goldman Sachs, a lot of these stocks as IPOs a year later were down, but they turned out to be tremendous long-term plays.
1: Right. That's exactly true. I think you could throw a whole bunch more in there like that. It doesn't mean that this is not a buy. It doesn't mean – I just think that the retail investor needs to be a little careful about what they do. You know, these first couple of weeks of trading are going to be pretty volatile.
0: All right. Let me ask you, so the general market was up, but some of the other things that are happening in the market, I mean, inflation is kicking up. Oil is still relatively expensive. But, you know, you just kind of got to go with the flow, right? But can you buy into this market?
1: Well, I think if you do, I think I'd go like the Qs, the QQQ. I think I would do something because we keep flipping and flopping. We had a rough day last Friday and all of the, you know, some of the AI names really got hit. We also have the possibility that the rate may no longer be debating rate cuts. In fact, if inflation remains an issue, we may be getting a hike.
0: All right. What do you think about maybe some of the stocks that are heavily impacted by oil prices, if oil prices are actually rolling back? And that would mean something like FedEx or UPS or maybe some of the cruise lines.
1: Oh, yeah. The cruise lines, the airlines, travel stocks, absolutely. The ones that are going to benefit from lower oil. If indeed this works, we get the Strait of Hormuz, you know, open and moving again. Absolutely. Those would be places to look.
0: How about someplace like CAT? I mean, that's another stock that's heavily involved with energy prices. And it had a very good day today.
1: Well, you're right. That's where people are going to go looking. The professional investors, you know, they're looking at oil every day, just like you and me. And if it does happen, they're going to be some rotation into some of these names.
0: I also know that some of the big money center banks had a pretty good day today as well. I mean, J.P. Morgan's moving. Morgan Stanley's having a good run. BOA. All the big money center banks took part in today's rally.
1: Well, you're right, and that's something to look at too. And J.P. Morgan says that AI is already boosting some of their business results. So we'll have to keep an eye on that too. Things are moving rather quickly as far as AI and people, you know, in putting it into their businesses. Of course, part of the problem with that is, you know, how much money they're spending. Now, Oracle got hit because, you know, they said they beat on their earnings, but, you know, they're going to raise another $20 billion to put into AI. And that, again, these numbers are just astronomical.
0: Hey, you ready for a couple of listener questions?
1: Absolutely.
0: All right, 304-625. Dave, could you ask the shining pride of Randolph County about Dell? It's pulled back. What does she think of the price now that it's under $400?
1: Well, you're right. Dell's one of those names. It popped. It had a great report. You know, you're right. It has pulled back. Let's see here. I would look to see if it can retake 400 and see if some of that enthusiasm can continue.
0: I tell you what, though. I mean, it's hard to pull the trigger on something like Dell that's already had such an amazing run this calendar year.
1: It is. And, of course, they reported earnings here. It was on May 28th. And, you know, their earnings were up 214%. They had just a fabulous report. You're right. It's a little bit late in the game. Perhaps.
0: Hey, let me ask you this. So I'm sitting at home yesterday, and I'm getting ready for the show, and I'm monitoring the networks, and I see where the president came out and said, hey, congratulations to Citigroup. You know, congrats to Citigroup. And the CEO, so he writes this real flowery social media message. And, you know, he's only doing that when he's investing in these names like Dell, for example, right? So, I mean, he buys some Dell, and then lo and behold, Dell gets like a big government contract. I mean, if you can't beat him, join him, right? I mean, if he's naming these stocks in his social media post, don't you basically have to believe that there's something going on there, that you have to look at these names if he is looking at them?
1: Yeah, I wouldn't go, let's put it this way, I wouldn't short a name that's on that list.
0: Right.
1: I think you're right. I think most of these names end up doing pretty well. So, yeah, you can certainly keep an eye on that and follow Truth Social.
0: Well, look how well you would have done if you would have bought Dell the moment he mentioned it, right?
1: Right, right. Yeah. And that, you know, that and then the earnings report and everything. So, yeah, some of these things, it's just, we're in a kind of a fascinating market. Tomorrow, you're right, Dave, that's going to be just a big deal. Let's see what happens to the trading all over. Let's see where the volume is going in the market. It's going to be a fun day.
0: Hey, I got one more listener question for you. Here's a listener who wants to know a little bit about Vanguard's growth index ETF. VUG is the symbol. So take a look at that chart, and what do you think about the Vanguard Growth Index Fund, the ETF? It traded up almost 1.75% today.
1: Well, I'll tell you, that's a fine way to invest. I'm a Vanguard fan. I think that it's got very good products. That is going to mirror whatever the general market is doing, just exactly. So if the growth names are pulling back as they started to do here, we've got a pullback starting, let's see where we're here. June the 3rd, we just have to be careful. If the general market pulls back, this one will go down as well. If your belief is that you think the market's going to go higher, if we do get this deal with Iran, we do get the lower oil, we get the Hormuz opened up, this is definitely an ETF that you could go with for sure.
0: Well, Amy, this is 2 weeks in a row. You've been on the show, and we've had a good week. So let's try to make it 3 in a row next Thursday at 5. What do you say?
1: I'm game for that, Dave. I'll see you next week.
0: All right, Amy Smith, talking about the financial markets, a big day today. Let's take a break, and we'll come back and play In or Out. Stay tuned.
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5: All right, welcome back. We'll go out to Omaha, where West Virginia is getting ready to play in the College World Series tomorrow. Kevin Kinner is going to check in with us in about 10 minutes or so. But now it's time to play In or Out. Every day at this time, we focus on the stuff you talk about at the office. We call it In or Out. The setup, simple. Three categories: food or beverage, gut reaction. Finally, this one's about a celebrity, the topics of which change daily. Let's get started. It's a two-man bobsled. Coop's on a personal day. Ryan, are you ready?
6: This is the second segment that I have spoken in.
5: Congratulations on all your success.
6: Yes.
5: Food or beverage, Chick-fil-A welcoming in the summer of 2026 with the return of the honey pepper pimento chicken sandwich. All right. The honey pepper pimento chicken sandwich features an original or spicy fillet. You can also opt for the grilled if you choose. And it is topped by pimento cheese, pickled jalapenos, and a drizzle of honey on a toasted bun. Chick-fil-A honey pepper pimento cheese sandwich. In or out?
6: Nobody does fast food chicken like Chick-fil-A does fast food chicken. It's always different than the others, and I can't quite put my finger on it, but I've never had a bad meal from Chick-fil-A, so I'll be in.
5: You know, when I posted this on social media, people love it. Okay, mm-hmm. They're really fired up about this particular product. I've never had it. I don't really know if I really want cheese on a chicken sandwich.
6: Yeah, that is a bit weird.
5: But, you know, chicken parm, you know, so... I trust the brand. Okay, I trust the brand. So I'm going to be in on this. I'll be in on this. You know, this next gut reaction item could have actually gone into food or beverage, but for today, we're going to put it in gut reaction.
6: Because we're hungry.
5: Yeah, we're hungry. Christopher Nolan's upcoming film, The Odyssey, will hit theaters on July 17th, accompanied by a collectible popcorn bucket shaped like a Trojan horse. According to the movie's official X account, it shared a video of the souvenir showing a horse rearing on its hind legs with a popcorn compartment inside the body. Details on which theaters will sell it have not been released yet. A collectible popcorn bucket shaped like a Trojan horse. In or out?
6: Man, I like how this trend started with, like, the Dune popcorn bucket, and now it's just sort of exploded in recent years. I don't have much ill will towards a popcorn bucket, but I know that I'm not going to enjoy the movie. That's just a personal thing, but I think I'll be out.
5: Gonna be out. You know, I have not been in on any of these popcorn bucket things, but we just did a chicken bucket thing a couple of days ago, mm-hmm. from KFC. You know, I like the movie. I think I like the movie. I'm going to go see it. But I can't see myself doing this. I got to be slightly out. Finally, this one's about a celebrity. David Harbour, one of the stars of Stranger Things, he just revealed that a false Daily Mail story claiming Millie Bobby Brown filed harassment complaints against him triggered a breakdown. He's bipolar, and he's 51 years old. He told Variety, which alleged that Brown submitted pages and pages of claims before the final season, was untrue. He said the timing was weird as it came shortly after his ex, Lily Allen's critical album release. David Harbour, In or Out. Hellboy, In or Out.
6: You know, these guys have been doing Stranger Things for years now, and so that sort of builds up this sort of like family unit sort of on the set. So I'm not surprised he had this kind of reaction to that kind of news. So I like him. I like his work. I'll be in.
5: You know what? You touched on something there that is kind of amazing, that this whole gang of Stranger Things people have been together for 9 or 10 years.
6: Yeah,
5: right?
6: It's been a long time.
5: It's really been a long run. Yeah, I'm in on him as well. David Harbour, I'll be in on him. All right, we'll take a break for local news here at the bottom of the hour. When we come back, we'll go to Omaha and check in on what was up today with the old Golden Blue baseball team. And a little bit later on, before we hit the top of the hour, we'll hear some of their media availability. This is Metro News, the voice of West Virginia.

0: West Virginia Metro News. I'm Morgan Pemberton. U.S. Senator Shelley Moore Capito says she supports the extension of Section 702 of the Foreign Intelligence Surveillance Act, which authorizes the warrantless surveillance of foreign target located outside of the U.S. Capito, however, says that President Donald Trump's appointment of Federal Housing Finance Agency Director Bill Pulte as Acting Director of National Intelligence is coupled with that. She says it's created a controversy.
1: On the Pulte nomination, this is problematic. It's a temporary, it's not a nomination that has to go through the Senate. The president wanted to put him in there temporarily. It's caused a lot of angst.
0: Read a full story at WVMetroNews.com. Student leaders from the 2026 Mountaineer Boys State and Rhododendron Girls State were at the Capitol today. Girls State Youth Governor and John Marshall Rising Senior Zoe Zervos says this experience will help with her future.
2: I really enjoyed the experience. It's been truly life-changing, and I've met so many people, whether it be fellow friends, counselors that have encouraged me, and all the inspirational speakers and legislature members that have come to talk to us.
0: Both groups attended the fourth annual joint leadership session, and the Ridgewood High School community is mourning today following the death of longtime band director Greg James. James was a teacher in Nicholas County for 50 years and took over the band in the early 1980s. 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
0: Two people have been arrested in connection to a breaking and entering complaint that occurred at Poly Coding Solutions in Mingo County Wednesday. 39-year-old James Gannon is charged with grand larceny, transferring stolen property, and entering without breaking. 48-year-old Sean Hicks is charged with receiving stolen property. Gannon is being held in the Southwestern Regional Jail, and Hicks was released on bond. State troopers were able to recover the stolen construction equipment, including a manhole winch, generator, and an air compressor. The investigation remains ongoing. From the Metro News Anchor Desk, I'm Morgan Pemberton.
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0: All right, welcome back. 26 till the hour. Metro News Hotline here until 6 o'clock. A little bit later on, before we hit the top of the hour, we will hear some of the media availability that WVU's baseball coach and a pair of players had in Omaha in anticipation of its College World Series opener tomorrow afternoon against the Troy Trojans. And let's go out to Omaha, where Kevin Kinder, BlueGoldNews.com, is standing by. He's embedded with the team. By the way, also want to mention that this Metro News update from Omaha is brought to you by Jared Construction. Right on time, right on budget, call Jared Construction. License number WV030133. Salute. All right. How you doing out there, Kevin? What's going on?
1: Doing just fine, Dave. Definitely a lot more vibe than what I was expecting the day before the tournament. Practice was open today. Weren't a whole lot of people in watching it, but, man, the baseball village right next to the ballpark, the bars and restaurants right around it, they are already jumping. There is West Virginia fans' favorite song blaring out of a couple of bars. The merchandise is flying off the shelves. It is a definite party scene.
0: Yeah, let me tell me a little bit about the merch. What's available?
1: Man, the NCAA has done it really good. A lot of different varieties of shirts, pullovers, you know, just about anything that you'd want. Bats, pins, hats, and then when you get deeper in, there are a bunch of independent gear places that have a lot of different baseball things for sale. Customizing their own bats. Saw something with an Ellie De La Cruz set of gear. Okay. Yeah, gloves, sleeves, sliding mitts. I mean, you name it. If you use it in baseball, it's out here for sale.
0: Hey, I got to ask you. You know, the trip from Charleston to Omaha is about 900 miles and change. Have you seen anybody or heard any stories about anybody who's been making the drive?
1: Absolutely. Actually, just talked to somebody. Yeah. Friend of mine now, Maddie Sunday, who is a photographer and also, you know, he shot some. I think he came out as much as a fan as to work this one. He just completed the drive, said had no problem.
0: Nice.
1: You know, just cruised out, and it was a good trip.
0: It's funny, though, when you go to Omaha, man, when you hit that Iowa border, you're thinking, hey, I'm almost there. Not right. Not really. You got to transverse the entire state to get on the other side. But hey, how's the weather? There's always been so much talk about how hot it is, how humid it is for the College World Series. What's the situation with that?
1: Today it's perfect. There was a thunderstorm maybe 5 o'clock this morning or something, rolled through quickly. I mean, it's a little warm, but the wind is blowing. It is not oppressively hot and supposed to be even a little bit nicer tomorrow. I know, you know, like you said, there have been some games and some weeks out here that it's been blazing, but it looks really good, at least for the first couple of days.
0: You know, the press availability took about 30 minutes today, and you got the first question in from Steve Sabins, and he noted that since you asked it, it kind of felt like back home. There really wasn't too many things revealed, though, from the coach today.
1: No, definitely not. These tend to be more, hey, getting the national media and media from other teams caught up on what your team is about, what your team's like, and you know, so yeah, we have heard some of that. So one of the things I was interested in, how are the players dealing with it, because it's definitely a lot more media. They started hitting it like at 7:30 this morning with their team photo and just going straight on through there until they left for another site for some more practice. So yeah, I was interested with that. Steve admitted that, hey, that's a little bit of a challenge. You got to talk to him about him. You got to make sure, hey, yes, we're going to do these things, enjoy it, but in the end, here to play baseball.
0: Now, let me ask you this. In terms of how the schedule is laid out, did the teams that are scheduled to play tomorrow, were those the only teams that got to work out today, or was there a workout time for every one of the eight teams remaining?
1: It was all eight teams. Each team had 50 minutes on the field, and then a lot of them, including West Virginia, went elsewhere to work some more, get in some more swings, do, you know, whatever the coaches wanted them to focus on heading into it. But, no, today was the one day of practice before the tournament that everybody got, and from here on out, it's all games on the field.

0: a chance for a home run, but that's one other thing. We've learned this ballpark is not a big home run site. The wind tends to blow in most days. It is a big, spacious outfield. So that might work in West Virginia's favor a little bit too, and perhaps for Cole.
1: So when West Virginia had their press availability today, where was that time-wise in relation to when Troy met the media?
0: It was right before it.
1: Okay.
0: West Virginia and Troy were the first two teams. The interview and practice lineups went right through the way the schedule for the actual games are laid out the next two games. So West Virginia and Troy, first two out of the gate today, first two on the field tomorrow.
1: You know, just monitoring it today, it seemed like there were West Virginia-specific members of the media that were there on hand, including yourself. But there also seemed to be, like, a lot of general, just college baseball reporters as well. Was it packed? Or how many people attended the presser?
0: There were probably 40 or so in there. And granted, you know, there's a few team people in there that are getting stuff. But, yeah, there is national buzz, which we saw over the last 2 weeks this is built. And some national outlets here, D1 baseball, obviously perfect game. You know, this is the culmination of the season. They've seen that story. They understand this is an important moment for the West Virginia program, and not necessarily that they've got to win a bunch of games, but, hey, to keep building on what we saw over the last 2 weeks.
1: Hey, I got to ask you this. I know you're obviously focused on baseball with this West Virginia's trip, first ever to the College World Series in Omaha, but did you see this release today, the Big 12 rolling out the opponents, the conference games for men's basketball?
0: And, you know, seems fair.
1: Yeah.
0: You know, you've got close teams. You've got teams that you've got a history with. And, you know, I don't feel like it's overloaded in any way. I didn't, you know, break it down and throw records to it and anything like that. That's, you know, going to be for another day for sure after we get back from Omaha. But, yeah, I didn't see anything that really, you know, smacked you and made me think, hey, that's unfair.
1: All right. Here's the way it laid out. So this is just the conference schedule for the Big 12 and men's basketball. So the home and homes for West Virginia in the Big 12 this year are going to be Cincinnati, Iowa State, and UCF. Now, obviously, Iowa State had a great run in the tournament, and they were nationally ranked, as were many teams in the Big 12 for the majority of last season. Here are the home dates against opponents from the Big 12 where there will not be a return game away next season. So additional home games in the Big 12: Arizona, Arizona State, Houston, K-State, Oklahoma State, and TCU. And right off the top, looking at that, I mean, how about the fact that West Virginia gets Arizona at home and they get Houston at home and they don't have to go visit those teams on the road? I see that as really big.
0: Well, that's definitely nice. Definitely deserve Houston coming in because didn't seem like WVU could ever get them at home. But you still got to go to Kansas.
1: Yeah.
0: You still got to go to Baylor. You know, there's always the plus and minus there. And the other interesting thing is, you know, they put this schedule together with, you know, consultation with their experts and coach votes and whatever, but how do you really know how good those other teams are? You might end up with a great home schedule or a great schedule altogether because some of the teams that you play twice aren't great. And so you got a chance to get an extra win. Or they might turn out to be really good, and suddenly you've got a death march. So, you know, it's still a little bit of a guess, but some interesting things here way before the season starts.
1: All right. Well, listen, I'll let you go. Thanks for jumping on with us. The game's tomorrow at 2 o'clock. We'll be talking again soon.
0: Sounds good. You can check out all our coverage at bluegoldnews.com.
1: Kevin Kinder, bluegoldnews.com. Thanks, Kevin. Just to reiterate, so the Big 12 has announced the scheduling for the men's basketball season in terms of conference games. Once again, the teams that WV will be playing home and away this year: Cincinnati, Iowa State, UCF. Three good teams. Here are the additional home games that West Virginia will play that will not feature a return game on the road: Arizona, Arizona State, Houston, K-State, Oklahoma State, and TCU. Obviously, some really difficult teams there that you get at home. Now, conversely, here are the games that West Virginia will play in conference on the road only. They'll go to Wake.

0: Waco to play Baylor, BYU, Colorado, Kansas. They're kind of unfortunate there's no KU game at WVU this year. That's the way it goes. So Kansas on the road, Texas Tech, and Utah. That was released earlier this afternoon. All right, we'll take a break, and when we come back, we're talking about that media availability. We'll hear some of the opening remarks from West Virginia's head coach and a couple of players if we have time. Stay tuned.
1: Hi, I'm Chris Waddell, principal and office lead for Martinsburg for CEC. 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

0: right, welcome back. Man, there is so much stuff going on. The state high school baseball tournament continues in Huntington, and we now have the final set up in Class A after semifinal action earlier today. Gilmer County knocked out the number one seed, Huntington St. Joe's, 8-4, and Sherman blanked Pocahontas County 3-0. So those two teams that survived today, Gilmer County and Sherman, will meet in the Class Single A championship game. That will be Saturday morning at 10 o'clock. The Double A quarterfinals are going on right now. And in the quarter, we'll have the Triple A and the Quad A quarterfinals tomorrow. Right now, you've got the game going on between Wheeling Central and Logan. Frankfort and Independence will battle it out 50 minutes after the completion of that. World Cup got going today. And in Guadalajara, Mexico, Mexico was a winner over South Africa, 2-0. South Africa finished this game with 3 red cards and only 9 players on the field. South Korea and Czechia, that's the Czech Republic, they will play tonight in Guadalajara. They'll get that match underway at 10 o'clock. All right, so earlier today, the WVU baseball team had a media availability before their game tomorrow at 2 o'clock Eastern against the Troy Trojans. Steve Sabins was there, the head coach, the pitcher Chanson Cole, and slugger Gavin Kelly. Let's hear Sabins' opening statement, and maybe we'll have time for a couple of questions.
1: Just super excited for this group of kids. They've worked so hard and sacrificed so much to be here. It's really important for this state and the university and our community. So to be able to do something as a unified group and represent our state is really important to us. And these kids have been right in the middle of, to my left. So just happy to be here, ready to compete. I'm trying to keep the guys focused on what's important. That's just preparation of these games coming up.
2: We'll now open it to questions for the student athletes.
3: Kevin Kinder, Blue and Gold News. Coach Sabins, a little bit of a different day before routine for you. I know you all are big on that. What is the biggest adjustment in shorter on field? Obviously a lot more media. And did you have an idea of what this would be like going into today?
1: It's just like right back in Morgantown. Kevin's asking me questions in the team theater, man. It's beautiful. Yeah, I think we had an idea. I've been really lucky to have so many friends in the coaching business that have been great at their jobs and taken teams to Omaha and did wonderful things. And so they shared a lot of insight of kind of what this was going to look like. We've tried to just schedule out everything humanly possible for the kids so they can concentrate on showing up with good energy and executing what's in front of them. We certainly are a very process-oriented team, and I think that's when we play our best, when we kind of keep to that process. The biggest thing I think in these kind of scenarios is just for young guys that are excited to be here and want to play great, is sometimes you do have to say no in these kind of situations, because there's always more that you could do. There's always more interviews, there's more excitement, there's more social media, there's always more. And so for them, I think as you get a little bit older and you get a little bit more comfortable, you can be really kind while saying no in some of these situations. So just talking to the team a little bit about that, because they've worked so hard for this opportunity in front of them that it's their opportunity. It's okay to be selfish in some of these situations because it's theirs. They've worked so hard and done so much to do this. So they need to concentrate on seizing an opportunity in front of them, because these opportunities are tough to come by.
4: Mark Ireland, Just Baseball Media. Coach, how's it feel just here to have so much support from the community and just fully diving into making West Virginia a baseball school? And do you expect them to show up here in Omaha big for you guys?
1: There's zero doubt that Mountaineer Nation will be in full force here in Omaha. I think damn near every politician and representation from the athletic department and fan and supporter and alumni will be here. That's one of the most special things about West Virginia, is that there's a deep passion for the university. And so it's been a blast just saying, yeah, we got to get a couple rooms for the governor and the senator and everybody else. But they've been along for the ride. A lot of these folks aren't like new to the program, where it's like all of a sudden you get to Omaha and you hear a lot of new names. There's a lot of these folks, and that's what makes it so unique to West Virginia, is that there's no pro sports teams and there's no other major university in that state. And so we really are the main show. And so we just have an unusual amount of support for a smaller state.
0: All right, there you go. That is Steve Sabins, WVU's baseball coach from earlier today. A media availability in preparation for West Virginia's game against the Troy Trojans in the College Baseball World Series tomorrow. The Reds are off today. They will be back home tomorrow night to open up a weekend set against the Arizona Diamondbacks. The Pirates are in action tonight after that dramatic comeback from trailing 6-1 to the Dodgers late, winning 9-8 last night. They'll take on the Dodgers tonight in the rubber game of that three-game set. And the Dirty Birds are at home tonight here in Charleston. They'll be hosting High Point as that series continues. We'll take a break, and we'll wrap it up for the day in just a moment.
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0: All right, folks, that's going to do it for the show today. We thank you so much for listening, sending your answers to our question of the day and more. Stay tuned for the news at the top of the hour. Sportsline, live from Omaha, is coming up next. My name's Dave Wheatley. I'll talk to you tomorrow, beginning at 3:06, right here on Metro News, the voice of West Virginia.

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1: He calls it a great settlement in the war with Iran. I'm Lisa LaSera, Fox News. President Trump says a peace deal is on the table.
2: The president says the U.S. and Iran have agreed on a memorandum of understanding, and it means Iran will never be able to get a nuclear weapon. He told reporters at the White House,
3: "It should be done pretty quickly. They want it every bit as much as everybody else wants it."
2: The president said the agreement may be signed as soon as this weekend.
3: "The whole Middle East is happy, and long beyond the Middle East, the strait will open as soon as we have it signed."
2: The president had been threatening another round of strikes against Iran in retaliation for the downing of an American military helicopter earlier this week. But those strikes have been put on hold.
1: Fox's Jill Nato in Washington. Meanwhile, the spokesperson for Iran's foreign ministry says Iran has not reached a final decision on an agreement. The president confirming Housing Finance Director Bill Pulte will continue as acting director of national intelligence while announcing a new nominee to the post.
3: "He's running it for a short while we get a very talented person, Jay Clayton, in. As you know, Jay Clayton's an incredible talent, head of Sullivan and Cromwell. He was head of the SEC."
1: This coming as Democrats and some Republicans had voiced concerns over Pulte's lack of intelligence experience and voted against the extension of the Foreign Intelligence Surveillance Bill in protest of the choice in the House today. The Department of the Interior investigating after the grass on the National Mall was defaced.
4: "We don't know of any arrests, but they are saying this is an act of vandalism, and it appears to be 8647. 86, the restaurant slang term to cut something, kill something off an order, and obviously 47th is usually been indicative of President Trump being the 47th president."
1: Fox's Mark Meredith. Wall Street stocks rallied to their best day in 2 months after President Trump called off the other round of strikes against Iran. The Dow gained 929. The Nasdaq added 640. 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
1: The Supreme Court issues three rulings on how bankruptcy proceedings should work.
10: In Keithley versus Buddy Ayers, the court sided with Keithley, who was accused of failing to disclose a personal injury lawsuit in his bankruptcy proceedings due to financial motive. The Supreme Court found having a motive to conceal potential finances itself isn't enough to warrant dismissing his personal injury case. In FS Credit Opportunities Corp versus Saba Capital Masters Fund, the justices ruled against allowing activist investors to sue public companies after those companies have opted into a rule that limits the activist investors' voting power. And in Abuamu versus the U.S., the justices ruled that charges must be filed against an individual accused of a crime in the district where the crime was committed. Jessica Rosenthal, Fox News.
1: The state of Ohio will require photo ID for mail-in voting in the 2027 election. The state house also approved a Senate bill that would amend the state constitution to add photo ID requirements for in-person voting. The bill that would amend the state constitution will now be put on the November ballot. Wholesale prices jumped again in May.
11: The producer price index for May rose more than expected, up 1.1%. The PPI measures prices at the wholesale level. The increase was more than estimated. High energy prices are impacting inflation. Excluding food and energy, the PPI was up just 0.4%. For the year ending in May, the PPI rose 6.5%. 5%, the steepest increase since November of 2022, but core PPI for the year came in at 4.9%. Jenny Coselda, Fox News.
1: The European Central Bank raised rates this morning to deal with rising inflation in that region. It's the first increase since September 2023. U.S. meteorologists say a strong El Nino has formed, and they say it's likely to be a major factor in extreme and deadly weather across the planet for the next year or so. I'm Lee Silasara. This is Fox News.
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14: 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Scattered showers and thunderstorms this morning, then partly cloudy in the afternoon. High today, 85. Partly cloudy tonight, low 68. Friday, partly cloudy early, then showers and thunderstorms later. A potential for severe thunderstorms for tomorrow. Daytime high, 83. Saturday, clouds and sunshine, high in the low 80s. That's your Metro News AccuWeather on the WJLS News Network.
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17: Hi, everyone, and good evening. We welcome you into a special edition of the CityNet Statewide Sports Line live from Let It Fly here in Omaha, Nebraska. I'm Brad Howe alongside Hoppy Kercheval here in Omaha. Greg Hunter is back in our Morgantown studios. First of all, Hoppy, good evening to you, and welcome in day two from Omaha.
18: Thank you very much. We're in the Let It Fly Sports Bar. They have a television here that is bigger than some stadium scoreboards.
17: Nice place, isn't it?
18: It's a great place, and it's going to be a great place for Mountaineer fans who've already started to come in and to gather tomorrow before the game.
17: Yeah, and we'll talk about that because today, for me, felt like the day the College World Series started to begin. It was an open practice today. Steve Sabins and a couple of players had their press conference, but maybe more importantly, the fans are filing in. I see some West Virginia fans just outside of our studio here at Let It Fly taking this all in. So you can feel the town starting to come to life with College World Series fans.
18: Yeah, because yesterday was an arrival day. The team gets here, we get here, and you get settled in. And today we went over to Charles Schwab Field, and you go in. It's a beautiful stadium, by
17: beautiful.
18: The way. Beautiful stadium, seats about 25,000 people, natural grass surface. And you go in, and the team goes on the field for batting practice. Jed Jerko's throwing batting practice. And the press, there's a ton, there's hundreds, there's 700 credential press members here, and the press is out there, and you think, oh, this is the College World Series. It dawned on us today.
17: That you're here. Now you're in Omaha. And Greg, welcome into you. You're back in our Morgantown studios there. So good evening to you. We're glad you're with us this evening.
19: Yeah, you're in the belly of it all, though. So that's I am very interested to find out what you learned today and also hearing some of the comments from Steve Sabins and the Mountaineer players that met the media.
17: Yeah, we'll hear from Steve Sabins coming up. I thought, Hoppy, it was another A-plus press conference performance from Steve Sabins. He's turning into a wonderful guy behind the mic and got into detail on some things. And that was really part of the day that stood out to me was the stage that he was on and had. And we'll talk about this coming up, that he used that to not message just the people in that room. But this was clearly a recruiting pitch today for Coach Sabins.
18: Oh, it was. He handled himself so well. And you know Sabins,

0: He's even keel, right? He's just even keel. He just articulates his thoughts so clearly. And yeah, he was making a recruiting pitch today, and what a great time to do it, because you have a national audience, right? You have a national audience. There was like 30, 35 reporters in there. There's national press, and he was talking about the program by the biometric center,
1: biomechanical center
0: that they have, and also something you've talked a lot about, of how the appeal to D2 players, that because there's a lot of D2 players out there that are looking for the next opportunity, not the entitled players, but players who want to be a Mountaineer and want to be here, and they've done a great job. And by the way, Troy's done a good job at that too, but how West Virginia's done such a good job at that. So yeah, it was the pitch he gives recruits and recruits families that he gave today.
1: Yeah, he was very aware that that message was going to get carried to all parts of the country from those media members. And Greg, you'll appreciate this. As you watch the field tomorrow and this World Series opens up, one of the things that always strikes you here is the field conditions and how they look. And Greg, we got a thunderstorm that rolled through here last night and early this morning, so the field was a little bit wet. And I give the staff credit at the Charles Schwab Field. They didn't want you on the grass there, Hoppy. In fact, I was removed from the grass two different times, and I didn't have more than half a foot on the grass. But they're very nice about it.
0: Politely.
1: Very Midwest nice.
0: Midwest nice.
1: But they moved us off the grass. So, Greg, the field conditions and the field itself look absolutely pristine as we are, what, less than 24 hours away from the start of the College World Series. And as we know, West Virginia kicks that thing off.
2: Yeah, so grass surface, as you said, but what's the forecast for tomorrow and then the rest of the week?
0: Good tomorrow.
1: Good. Nice weather, right? Not nice, even in the night, like in the 70s, and should be sunny, so we should get it underway nicely. But, you know, that park, the field, is, I think, one of the storylines of this event. And guys, it's not only the attendance. We've talked about this number, that it's 44 consecutive games of 18,000 or more in this stadium for a College World Series game. So there's going to be a massive crowd tomorrow. As big as they were at Kendrick Family Ballpark last weekend, you're going to see a bigger crowd. But it's the dimensions of this park. Mm-hmm. It is a big outfield. There is a lot of ground to cover defensively. But for West Virginia, I do think that's a benefit. I think the way they play and the way they gap the ball and the way they run, a small ball type of team, they come in last in the field in home runs hit. I'm interested to see if the big field, these dimensions, help the Mountaineers on the field.
0: It's 335 and the corners, 408 straight away, so it's a big field. And I was watching that today, and you sometimes on television, you don't get the best perspective. When you're on the field, and they were taking batting practice, and you see the balls hit out in the field, and you see the outfielders out there, and you say, wow, that's a lot of ground you have to cover out there.
1: Yeah.
0: And this is this Troy team, one stat that stands out to me, they give up an average of 9 hits a game. And West Virginia comes in hitting the ball very, very well. So you think, come in, you know, take your cuts, get the ball in play, and maybe, as we heard earlier, talking about strategy, maybe get that starting pitcher out early if you can and get to their bullpen, which has some weaknesses.
1: Big key, get to the bullpen early. And Greg, you've been around this team a lot too and covered these games and talked to these players. That was the other thing that struck me today, and we had a chance to catch up with Gavin and Brody Crusher, and we'll hear your talk with Brody Crusher, a portion of that talk coming up in just a little bit. Talk to Ian Korn, friend of this program who's been on. Greg, I talked to Reese Bassinger, friend of this program as well. We've had so many of these guys on this program throughout the year. What struck me is I think we were more awestruck in the moment than they were. They showed up like, this is the next game, and we're appreciative to be here, and this is really neat. And Brody and I talked about him saying he wasn't going to come to this event until he played in it. But they weren't overwhelmed or awestruck in any way. Greg, it felt like the same guys we've talked to throughout the year and talked about, okay, we're here to win it. Now we're ready to go play.
2: Yeah, well, you know, I think Hoppy used the term on Steve Sabins earlier about even keel, and that's exactly what I've thought of him as an entire time. I think I told him that the other day and during one of the press conferences. But his team follows that suit very well also. I mean, this past Saturday, they win the Supers heading to the College World Series, and they come into the post-game press conference, and, you know, it's just very matter-of-fact. This is not a team that is going to be real demonstrative, and I don't think they'll be awestruck by the moment. You know, win or lose, whatever happens, it's not going to be the moment that takes them out.
1: I think that's a good way to say that. I agree. You may not win the thing. You may not even win tomorrow, but I think you're right. It won't be because you're overwhelmed by that. And I thought that's the other thing that struck me out of Steve's press conference today. He struck a perfect balance of being appreciative and glad you're here and understanding the moment while not being just happy to be here. This is a team, guys, we've talked about this. This is a team that is not only built but has proven they're capable of winning this thing. This isn't, oh, just, hey, pat ourselves on the back. We're glad we got to Omaha. This is a team that has work to do and feels it can get that work done.
0: Yeah, exactly. And when I was talking to Brody Kresser today, and we're going to hear that interview, and I said, because I asked about the moment, because we're all giddy.
1: Yeah.
0: And I asked Brody Kresser and I asked Coach Sabins. And again, the same thing. And I think it's reflective of Sabins and the staff and the attitude that they've built around this team. And Kresser said, yeah, it's great, man. We're having, you know, it's good. We're soak it all in. But when the game starts, it's baseball. And we're going to play, and we're just going to play baseball. So I think that the headspace is right for this
1: team. I
0: agree.
1: You know, Greg, it's remarkable, too, in listening to Steve, a guy that's only in his second year as a head coach. And I know he's been around this game a long time. He's been around this program a long time, but he's been a head coach for only 2 years. And when he started talking, Greg, about that it's okay, and he's told his players, it's okay to say no to some things this week.
0: Yes.
1: You've got a bunch of things coming at you, and family and friends and reporters and interviews and requests for all kinds of things. And he said, it's okay to be selfish. You've worked your whole life to be in this moment. Mm-hmm. You're here to perform. It's okay. Be polite, but it's okay to say no. And I thought, what incredible wisdom from a guy that hasn't done it very long in his first appearance at this level, that understood and delivered the perfect message of, guys, you don't have to do everything here. The most important thing is still the most important thing. You got to go out and play baseball.
0: You do. And we have talked ourselves into, Brad, we've been to a lot of bowl games, and I don't know how many times I've been to a bowl game, and Hunter has too, that over the week, I've built myself up to think there's no way West Virginia can lose, right? Because you just sort of get caught up in the moment. But I want to stress this too, that, well, I think West Virginia, obviously they deserve to be here, and they're hot at the right time. Eight teams are hot at the right time.
1: Sure.
0: Eight teams. This Troy team is hot.
1: 16 of their last 21 games.
0: Yeah.
1: They, as we've said on this program, if West Virginia wasn't in the super regional field with the visuals it created at Kendrick Granville Park, Troy would be the national story.
0: Yes,
1: they had 7,500 people at their super regional. So, yeah, you're exactly right. They come in. Their guys doing the Troy version of Sportsline are saying the same things we are.
0: Yeah.
1: That Troy's not the little engine that could. It feels it can come in here and win.
0: And they don't like when the press has tried to portray them like, you're the Cinderella team. They go, No, we're not. Don't start that stuff.
1: We're a heck of a baseball team.
0: We've won 37 games for the last 3 years. Yeah. We got a great coach. They did the same thing West Virginia did. They got D2 players that are, you know, they're playing at a high level. They think, well, yeah, we deserve here.
1: Sure.
0: It's not a fluke.
1: Sure.
0: So that's something to keep in mind going into this game tomorrow. And they played in a difficult conference, and they played a tough schedule.
1: They played one of the toughest schedules in the country. In fact, that's what got them in this tournament, one of the last teams to get in the tournament. But it was strength of schedule that overcame the 30 losses they had because they played
0: Alabama, Auburn, teams like that.
1: Southern Miss,
0: Georgia. Yeah.
1: They have been tested. So should be in for a good one tomorrow as the College World Series action on the field begins. Plenty more coming on the CityNet statewide sports line as we've moved our health plan studios to Omaha. Reminder, the health plan provides health coverage options and has been the most trusted carrier for over 40 years. Plenty more straight ahead on the CityNet statewide sports line when we return.
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1: Welcome back inside the CityNet statewide sports line. 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License number WV030133. All right, let's continue our discussion about Steve Saban's from his press conference earlier today. And I just thought, Hop, if we had more time, just play this thing in its entirety. He had some wonderful questions and was up there for quite a while. There were a lot of national questions from guys that have covered college baseball, so impressed with what the Mountaineers were doing.
0: Yeah, and only a couple questions about Troy. And he, that was the most generic answer he gave. He said, well, they have good pitchers, they have good hitters, you know, there's a veteran team. But the rest of it, which was good for West Virginia, I think, was about program. And he used that as an opportunity to talk about the program and about, you know, this experience.
1: Let's dive into those cuts in particular, because we've talked so much about this new biomechanical center and what an edge it provides for West Virginia, not only with current players and in the development of those guys, but how it's going to continue to help this program in recruiting and financially down the road. And I thought Steve's answer was tremendous about what this new center means and has meant to this West Virginia program.
10: So we have a cutting-edge technology lab that's equipped with motion capture cameras and force plates that are inlaid in the ground for the pitching mound and the hitters, the batter's box as well, with TrackMan and radar system in every cage. And we have a company that's called BioPrecision, and BioPrecision has really helped us kind of take this thing to the next level. Not only do they work with our players, but they work with players outside of West Virginia. So everything that we offer in that lab is also accessible to professional players and amateur players. And so that's a real game changer for us. Probably the biggest difference between what we're doing, technology is one thing, and then kind of the buzzword is, can you make any of that actionable? And the reality is that I'm a baseball coach, and we build rosters, and we work to get players better, but I'm not a biomechanist.

0: and I don't know how human movement actually works. And so we went and we were able to hire a PhD in human movement, a full-time biomechanist who now also teaches a class in the School of Sports Science. So the School of Sports Science had this huge part to basically say, we want to partner with WVU and we want to partner with the baseball program and we want to create experiential learning opportunities for students. And so people way smarter than me basically got together and said, one of those things I talk about, everybody being all in, you got everybody all in on our program. And so we went and hired the head biomechanist from Tread Athletics, which is a world-renowned lab. So she was servicing probably 3,000 or 4,000 different athletes, working with all these coaches, doing remote training, all this stuff. And she was responsible for creating reports and making all this information actionable. And the sales pitch was like, well, you want to work with 35 athletes and teach a class and be a professor and be part of a team and make a run to Omaha? Or would you like to service 4,000 athletes and never see any of them and not really work with them face to face? So for her, her name's Courtney Simkowick, it was kind of a no-brainer. She's like, I want to be part of a team and I want to win and I want to be in the dugout and I want to make a difference. And so that's probably the biggest separator. And I don't mind sitting here and talking about it because it's one of those things, like, you can have the roadmap of being good, but actually implementing that process of what we've done is essentially impossible. And she's a unicorn, right? A PhD in biomechanist that's a baseball rat that wants to be in a dugout and be at practice all day and grind. And, you know, like those things aren't, you can't just go create that person or that system. Not every school has a School of Sports Science that has 30 students working in the lab and want to create graduate assistantships for that. Not every administration wants to partner with an external academic unit, right? So there's like all these things that have to fall into place. And I feel like we've been able to just kind of bring all that stuff together and create something that is truly unique to West Virginia. And that's why some of the best pitchers in the nation are choosing to come here.
1: What a great answer. Succinct, but gives you an overview of why that facility is going to be so important. And by the way, setting a new sports line record for the word biomechanist on this show. I'm not sure, Greg, we've ever used that on this show.
2: I haven't.
1: But Steve did it tremendously well there. But it truly speaks to what this center is all about.
3: It really does. And that's becoming also part of this national story.
1: Sure.
3: Is what this I call it biomechanics. Can I do that?
1: Biomechanical center, but biomechanist is the person.
3: Biomechanist, who's Courtney Simkowick. And look, what at this level, what's the margin? Like, the margin is so close.
1: Sure.
3: Among these athletes. But can you do something? Can you do something that gives you just a little bit of an edge? And I think that's what this biomechanical center does and what Courtney Simkowick does. And as, you know, Coach Saban has enough self-awareness to say, I don't completely understand it, but I know it's important. And can we make that, he had a key phrase, can we make that actionable? Mm-hmm. Can you take the information that you glean and apply it in a way that that makes you better and gives you an advantage? That's the key. And what they've been able to do is they're making it actionable. They're making players better by using this information. Not just, because you can get overwhelmed by information. Like, here's all the data. But if you can use it to make you better, that's good for the program, and that is a huge recruiting tool.
1: Just huge, and Greg, that's what I want to talk to you about. It's really three silos or buckets here. It's the transformation of current players and the training that they get. Then it's the recruiting aspect, and Greg, I want to come back to you on the recruiting aspect. But then it's the financial part of it that, yes, West Virginia shares in. BioPrecision is the private company,
3: right,
1: that operates out of there. So in this new era, it's not just about recruiting or current players. There's a financial piece to it that goes in. It's given West Virginia a leg up. Now, are other schools going to close the gap? Yeah, they're going to start seeing this and seeing the results that came along this year, and you're going to see others try and match this. But West Virginia's got a head start, and Greg, you've spent a career following recruiting. There is no doubt this is a major part of the pitch, and that's part of why Steve went so deep on it today as this starts to get out and stories get to be written about this. But we have talked about this on the show. You're rolling in every every visiting team that West Virginia plays, and they're all seeing this center, there's no doubt that is going to help in the transfer portal in the years to come.
2: Yeah, and as you said, recruiting for high school players, transfer, whomever. I'll be really interested to see how the national media picks up this story. And we've seen it utilized a little bit. Some of the ESPN broadcasts this past weekend, they had a nice little feature on that facility as well. But I think this is going to get a bigger national audience. And really, you know what you need? Just take that clip we just played, put it on an 8-track or a cassette or whatever kids nowadays use.
3: Well, you're old school, Greg. Maybe yeah. Just put digitally can be recreated.
2: Yeah, well, you okay. Probably do it that way. But, send it out however they get it to recruits and let them just listen with a few pictures of some of these guys who've come up and performed at a great level and say, hey, this is what they were able to do in terms of their development with the process we have and go forward from there.
3: And who does that appeal to? And Brad, you were a college baseball player. Who does that appeal to? That appeals to players who want to get better.
1: Sure.
3: Not guys that say, I already got it. Guys that want to get better and maybe to the next level.
1: Yeah, and Greg, by the way, already done. That part's already done. That thing's clipped and already going. That's exactly what that was done. So good idea, already done. They're already on it. All right, let's continue on. And you can't get away from the financial part of sports these days. And I've said this many times. I think West Virginia's in a really good financial spot when it comes to baseball with the additional scholarships that the president and the board and Wren put forth for this team, putting it in a different financial light just from scholarships. Mm-hmm. But then you add in these things and Golden Blue Enterprises on top of that. And this baseball program's in an interesting, really good spot financially. Here's Steve Sabins earlier today talking about that part of the program.
0: I think college baseball is in the best place that it's ever been in. I think the sport's growing rapidly. I think the excitement around the sport is incredible. I think there are financial realities of the sport, and I think people may have assumptions about specific programs or about West Virginia in general that may or may not be correct. We have a whole lot of people working really hard on a whole lot of different areas, whether that's Golden Blue Enterprises, whether that's BioPrecision with us, whether that's the School of Sports Science, our Biomechanics and Performance Center, whether that's third-party NIL, specific donors. West Virginia has all of that, and it's competing at the highest levels in all these areas. And I think it would probably surprise a lot of folks of the amount of effort, work, attention to detail, and financial resources that have been poured into our program. And so I've been here for 11 years, and the game has really changed. Like you said, head coach 15 years ago was also not the GM, and those things have changed a lot. And so you're starting to see new positions in college baseball, new roles, new responsibilities, and I think we've embraced that full speed ahead.
1: So there's a part of the recruiting pitch. That's the financial part. The other part is what happens on the field and what are these guys like and what are they made up as? And he gave a really good answer on what he looks for, what these West Virginia guys are about, and what he wants from a player perspective on the field. Here's Steve talking about that.
0: You certainly try to recruit that. It's difficult, probably screening for that all the time in recruiting. I think West Virginia provides some of those challenges naturally. When we get back from Christmas break, I tell recruits that it's always warm and sunny, but it's not always in West Virginia. And so you have to make a decision pretty early on that you have to get your work done and you have to actually work harder than anybody else in the country. And you have to do it sometimes in adverse conditions. And so Chanson talked about Advantage Mountaineers. We just say that. We also are the furthest northeast team in the Big 12. And before last year, we didn't even have covered batting cages. And so to go from no cover batting cages to a biomech lab overnight was pretty transformational for our program. We also probably travel the most out of anybody in our league because of the location. Adding Cincinnati and UCF was sure incredible for us. We got a bus trip in conference nowadays, which is big league. But because of some of those challenges, kids basically have to make a decision really early on. Like, am I going to whine about weather or travel or any other thing, because every program has their things that are tough, right? But I think at West Virginia, there's just some of those things where you have to kind of face head on and go to work. And so naturally, these kids are like, this ain't so bad. Taking a charter flight to Omaha and doing a little bit of media, that's a pretty good day for a Mountaineer. So I think it's more just perspective and being being thankful for the opportunities that we have.
1: See, what a great approach. You're taking your disadvantages and you're turning into an advantage, right? And you want high-level guys, right? You want guys that are ready to compete. And by making that pitch to them, it's almost a challenge.
3: Yes.
1: When you're talking to a recruit, like, are you tough enough to be here? Right. Yeah. I mean, I know you're looking at other schools. I'm looking at you, too. Are you tough enough to come in here and play in that program? So it's a great way to take your disadvantages and challenge and turn those into advantages.
3: Absolutely. Advantage West Virginia. Yeah. It's January and it's freezing cold and you're training. Advantage West Virginia. You gotta fly to Arizona to play. Advantage West Virginia. You're down 3 runs in the 9th inning against Kentucky. Oh, we got them right where we want them. Advantage West Virginia. That doesn't always work out, but it's part of the culture that he's created, and it attracts the kind of players that you want, that he wants in the system.
1: Agree. And Greg, when you hear that, this is part of Steve's beauty, I think, or his magic, is that he says those things and it doesn't come off as arrogant or coach speaky,
3: yeah,
1: or cliche. That's what he's talking about to those guys, Greg, right? I mean, it doesn't sound fake or put on.
2: No, I mean, and you're right. I mean, you hear this pitch in football all the time. I mean, yeah, West Virginia is not South Florida at some points. But you know what also isn't? If you want to play at the highest level, you may have to go play in Green Bay. Or if you want to play in Major League Baseball, you may have to go play in Detroit. You know what? It's not going to be perfect in April in Boston, right? So you better learn to adapt to whatever the situation may be. And certainly West Virginia has done a very good job of getting those guys that, you know, call them tough mentally, physically, whatever, that are willing to adapt. And they've had that for a while. I mean, that was something Randy certainly brought in, and Steve has found those kids too.
1: Yeah, that's true. That's a good
3: point.
1: And
3: could there be an attitude more West Virginia as a state than that?
1: Yeah, it fits right in, right? That's part of why I think it plays so well, and it resonates. And we're listening to him going, yeah, we're in. What do we need? You need help shovel on the field? Hop in, I'll come over. We'll do that too. One of those guys that fits that perfectly, and yes, was brought in as when Steve was an assistant doing the recruiting, and Randy Mazey was the head coach, and one of our favorites, a guest on our Three Guys show before, he's been a guest on Sportsline, is Brody Kresser, and you had a chance to catch up with him today on the field. Here's a little snippet of Hoppy's conversation with Brody from earlier today.
3: So Brody, how do you keep this from being too big?
4: Yeah, just keep it simple. Know why you're here, and it's been a dream of mine to come here. But when we step on the field, like right now, we know it's time to work and time to find stuff to get better and help with the team and figure out how this field plays and get ready for tomorrow.
3: Yeah, what do you know about Troy? Have you got broken him down?
4: No, not too much. We'll probably have meetings at a later time today. And I do know a couple dudes on the team from college ball, from junior college ball, which is cool. But, yeah, they're going to be good. I think it's going to be a good matchup. And, yeah, I'm excited to get out there and compete again tomorrow.
3: Yeah, this is what has all this been like, man? This is crazy.
4: Yeah,
3: right?
4: It's truly a blessing, man. It's two years in a row making it to a super regional, almost making it here. To be able to make it here is it's incredible. It's awesome. It's a true blessing.
3: Thank you.
1: And I'm really excited for Brody Kresser to get here, a guy that's from not far over the border into Iowa. He's about 3 hours from here. I've told the story his dad joked, or maybe wasn't joking, said he's going to go to work in the morning and then head over here for the game. So it's really neat full circle. Brody grew up not far from where the actual Field of Dreams is located, and then he gets to finish his career on the Field of Dreams here in Omaha. Just a great story and a wonderful young man that you spent some time with today.
3: And I love the fact I stuck my phone in and was interviewing, and the coach came by, all right, Chris, let's go. Let's get on the field. But, again, I think he summarized what they're trying to do. Enjoy the experience, but understand why you're here. It's not just to get here. And I thought he accurately reflected. And, you know, look, he might not be at the next level, right? Might not be. So this might be the moment for him.
1: And if it is, what a wonderful way to cap it off. We've told the stories he told us on Three Guys that he grew up only three and a half hours from this ballpark and could have come over here every year. Would have been easy to come over here every year. And told his parents, wasn't going to. I'm not going there until I play in it. And now he's playing in it wearing a West Virginia uniform. So really happy for Brody Kresser as well. All right, break to take. When we come back, we're heavy baseball.
3: Yes.
1: But we're not all baseball. Mountaineer football rolling along. Coach Hunter has been turning the dials on the recruiting news.
3: What?
1: He's got news on 3 new commitments for the Mountaineer football team. We'll talk about that next on the CityNet Statewide Sports Line.
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0: 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Text line's open, 304-825-5304. If you'd like to weigh in your thoughts on West Virginia baseball in Omaha, first game coming up tomorrow, 2 p.m. Eastern, 1 p.m. Central. We'll get back to the baseball discussion here in just a few minutes, but first, Mountaineer football continues with the commitments. Greg, we said it was commitment season. It continues to roll
1: How's
0: on more today.
1: How's Rich Rod had time? He's been at baseball. He's been at the baseball bar park the whole time, and he's coming out here.
0: Hunter always says recruiting never stops.
1: Well, it's true.
2: Yeah. Well, you see Rich Rod may be out there, but Chuck Lilly, the general manager, he's stuck in the office, right? Because he's the guy taking all these commits right now. But three more of them just within the last 24 hours. And that brings West Virginia's class of 2027 to 18 right now. And again, these are all players that are going to be high school seniors this fall, won't be able to sign with whatever college they want until December 2nd. So they got a long ways to go before they're signed, but they have verbally committed. The three latest ones, all like so many in this class, but these three latest ones are very intriguing. There's a defensive back named Zachary Gleason, Central Catholic High School in Pittsburgh. We've heard of that one before.
0: Sure we
2: right?
0: have. Yeah.
2: You know what, though? Other than Mark Bulger, West Virginia hasn't had a ton of success at Central Catholic. Now, three of his teammates, one's going to Notre Dame, one's going to Penn State, one's going to Ohio State, all linemen. So, I mean, this is a program that continues to churn them out right and left and have over the years. Notre Dame probably does as well getting guys out of Central Catholic.

0: as anyone, but Zach Gleason coming to West Virginia after previously being committed to Penn State. So defensive back, had a lot of other high-level offers, and obviously plays at one of the best programs, not only in Pennsylvania, but in the country.
1: Thank you, Penn State, for firing James Franklin.
0: Yeah, so he is headed to West Virginia. That's one of them. And the other two kids are kids with great, as coaches say, positional length. Right, so West Virginia got a wide receiver from Marietta, Georgia, by the name of Brock Burris, 6'5", 195 pounds. Not only length, but you know, certainly has proven himself on the field enough that he had over a dozen Power Four offers, all the area schools, you know, SEC, ACC schools in that region had offered Burris, but he picks West Virginia, and then the Mountaineers go into a little bit of an unusual territory in Muncie, Indiana, and get a defensive lineman, again, with really good length by the name of Chris Wilson, 6'5", 240. And again, I'm not quite certain. He sort of right now has the look of an edge guy with that body build, but he's got some power to him. He may be a big interior guy before it's all said and done, but however it is, he's picked West Virginia again over a really high-level offer list. Iowa State, Indiana, Purdue, Kentucky, Wisconsin, bunch of others on Wilson as well. So length for the first two, and then a highly thought of defensive back, cornerback from Central Catholic in Pittsburgh. Like I said, gives West Virginia 18 verbal commitments right now, and we're not done. Brad, I'd used to count them for you and tell you, well, you can only get to 25, so you know they only have 7 left. Well, you know what? Those numbers are way over, or way gone. I don't know what the number will be. Certainly, it's not infinite, but you know, could
1: hundreds
0: it be 40?
1: In the hundreds. Yeah. Just get guys. Just yeah. get guys.
2: You know, Greg, it is interesting though because Rich has talked as much transfer portal as it's been the last 2 years as he gets this program restarted under Rich Rod version 2. He still wants to have these high school guys, right? I mean, he doesn't want to be 40 Division I transfers every year. He wants to be building it internally through these high school kids.
0: Yeah, no, I think you're exactly right. So I think, again, you're never getting away from the transfers. But instead of 40, do you get down to maybe 20, 15 at some point in the not-too-distant future? And then now you rely on high school guys not only just come in and maybe are here a year or two, but you get them and you keep them, that retention that we talk about, and develop them over time. That's what ultimately I think is going to be the key to West Virginia's success. It has been from the Don Neal days, and even though the world has changed, I think that development and retention is still the way that West Virginia needs to go moving forward. And it certainly sounds like Rich believes that too, though he's willing to adapt to the modern world.
1: Well, look, recruit, build, attract, supplement.
0: Yeah.
1: Right.
0: Good
2: point. Yeah, and I do think this, guys. I think the program, if you look across all the sports, the program that is most well-built or situated to do that with high school kids still and develop and retain is football because of the numbers.
1: Right.
2: So you need to start with a base, right? You got to get to a point where there's a base and you're pulling those homegrown guys up. You can retain a little bit easier because the prices don't get away from you on young guys like they do in basketball. I would argue basketball is the hardest to do that, where there's only a couple young guys at most that are going to play in your lineup, and when they do, as we saw with DJ Thomas last year, you can just put up okay numbers and your price is going to go through the roof. But football, I think, is built and constructed to do this, to develop and retain.
0: Mm-hmm. Yeah, no, I think you're right. I mean, you're always going to have some attrition there just because of the nature of where we are now, but the better retention you have, the better ultimately you can be. And certainly starting with this current class, the 26 class, not the 27 class that we're starting to look at ahead, but the 26 class, I think this is going to be the key to Rich Rodriguez's future. You start with the retention of the Kevin Browns and Matt Siegs of the world and all those guys that are part of that class, Amir Latimer and all them. And then you add in what already looks like a good class of 27, and you retain a bulk of it. Not all of it, but the top level of it, then I think you got some success moving forward. But if you're having to try to rebuild each and every year, you're not going to find your way to where you want to be.
2: Yeah, it's a good point. It's an encouraging sign. As we always say, Greg, when you're trying to evaluate kids that are 16 and 17 now and see what they're going to look like when they're 20, the good starting point is who else is recruiting these guys, and certainly those names and schools look like where West Virginia wants to be. All right, let's get our final break in. When we come back, did I even mention the text line? Did I mention it just a minute ago? But I haven't done it much. 304-8255-304. If you want to weigh in before we're off the air here in Omaha, we'll do that. When we come back, and we'll also return our attention back to baseball as West Virginia gets ready to play its opening game in the College World Series. We're back after this on the CityNet Statewide Sports Line. 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

0: Welcome back in. Final few minutes sitting at Statewide Sports Line. We have moved our health plan studios for the remainder of the week to Omaha. We're inside beautiful Let It Fly, which will be the headquarters for Mountaineer fans here in Omaha. Mountaineer Athletic Club event coming up tomorrow here from the restaurant, 10 a.m. Central Time. Looking forward to seeing all the Mountaineer fans in here before the game begins. Got a couple texts that we'll get to here in just a second, but first, official word out for the starting pitchers. You kind of had this thought when Chance and Cole rolled into the press conference today, but starters for both teams have been announced.
1: Starters for both teams. Benjamin Stubbs, the left-hander for Troy, and he has pitched well in the postseason. His record is 6-3, 4.93 ERA, but Brad, he had wins over Florida and Little Rock in the NCAA playoffs. Another one of those D2 guys, he was at Flagler at a D2, then moved up, and he's a senior now at Troy, so the left-hander will go for them. And for West Virginia, Chance and Cole.
0: Yeah, amazing. And Cole's been the lead starter in the regional opening series, in the super regional opening series. It makes some sense that you're going to see him here in the College World Series. We had wondered about Max Yale because this is a heavy lefty lineup for Troy, but Steve Saban's electing not to mess with anything. The formula has worked. Going to lead off with Chance and Cole, and then after a win in Game 1, you would assume the win in Game 1 hop, we're going to go ahead and sneak it into existence.
1: Yes.
0: Then Max Yale potentially available for Sunday's game. All right, Greg, let's get to a couple of texts here before we wrap up this evening. You've got a couple back there in Morgantown.
2: Yeah, we got a couple on our text line, and one's from Greg in Lake Norman, who, by the way, it's his birthday tomorrow, and he's hoping that the guys provide him with a big celebration. But his question, and it's more for you guys, because this deals with something near to you, but not on the field. So how is the Rocco's Jello Shot Challenge going? Are the Mountaineer fans living up to their reputation and leading the way? Getting into town, so yeah. How is this famous food event carrying on?
0: Well, I'll give you some not great news here, but by the way, happy early birthday to Greg from Lake Norman, one of our loyal listeners and texters. I received a text communication earlier that West Virginia has fallen behind early to Ole Miss in that challenge. Listen, Ole Miss is our professional level as well. So is West Virginia. So just like the Mountaineer baseball team and the Mountaineer basketball team we saw so much, going to have to come from behind a little bit. But my
1: advantage, West Virginia.
0: Yeah, my sources tell me Ole Miss is out to an early lead. Greg, got any more?
2: Yeah, got another one. This one, and again, your opinion, because you're right there. I was wondering if you think there is too much attention this week on what's going on. I know it's well-deserved, but sometimes you have to have a business-like attitude. So what do you think? Too much attention?
1: I've heard that every postseason event, bowl game, well, they had too much attention. They were out doing, who knows what they were doing. Look, I think from everything we've seen, their headspace is right. They are prepared, but you have to also appreciate and enjoy being here and getting here. It's fine.
0: Look,
1: it's fine. It's okay.
0: I get it. I get Mountaineer fans, right?
1: Of course we
0: Penn
1: are.
0: Penn State football team, we're starting the season, you blow it out, you go crazy. Like, I get it. I get what we do when you go bananas on a big story. But this is a massive story, and it is, and it's going to get coverage. And we talked about it earlier. You and I are giddy. I don't know that I'd be ready to play the game tomorrow.
1: No, you would not. You would not.
0: I don't know that I'd be focused
1: enough. I'd sit you down.
0: Those players, after being around them today, they're ready to play. This is business as usual to the people within the program, right? Mm-hmm. And so I think you said it well earlier in the show. West Virginia may not win, but it won't because the moment overwhelmed these guys.
1: Right. I think that's where we are. So,
0: good. Thank you for the text. And reminder, so a couple things. New three guys before the game just dropped here within the last half hour or so, and we had a fun one, special Omaha edition, and we talked to both of the radio announcers. Andrew Caridi joined us. Jake Weghorst joined us. We got into some baseball. And Jed Jerko stopped by. So we rolled three guests into this program and had a blast with all of them.
1: And to get Jed's perspective,
0: sure.
1: A guy who's played at the West Virginia Red and a guy who's played at the highest level, and to get his perspective, he seemed fine too. He felt good about it.
0: Yeah, but Greg, we'll tell you this for to tell you how big this is. We talked to Jed on the field today when he got done throwing batting practice today. We said, hey, Jed, you've done some cool things in your career. You've been in some big stadiums, but this is pretty neat, huh? And he kind of smiled and chuckled, and he said, this is really cool. So Jed Jerko, played a long time in the major leagues, knows what a big event this is. And we still have a couple more days here in Omaha. So we'll be back with you tomorrow after the game. We'll do a live sports line from Omaha, wrapping up the Mountaineers game tomorrow against Troy. Again, a reminder that Three Guys Before the Game is available now, YouTube TV, the Metro News TV app, or wherever you get your podcast. We appreciate you joining us this evening. Hoppy, thanks for sitting in tonight.
1: My pleasure.
0: Coach Hunter, thank you to you. We'll be back with all of you tomorrow night. Enjoy your evening and enjoy the first game of the College World Series coming up tomorrow.
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5: You heard it all on Fox TV as Mexico defeated South Africa 2-0 in the opening match of the 2026 World Cup out of Group A. Still to come, it's going to be South Korea and Czechia. That's going to start at 10 p.m. Eastern from Guadalajara, Mexico. The Stanley Cup continues with Game 5 of the final between the Golden Knights and the Hurricanes, where the series is tied at 2 apiece, and the puck is set to drop at 8 Eastern. In Major League Baseball, the Twins were shut out by the Tigers 11-0 in Detroit. The Mets edged the Cardinals 5-4. Rangers outscored the Royals 4-2. And the Cubs defeated the Rockies 9-3. NFL, the Broncos gave head coach Sean Payton a 5-year deal that goes through the 2030 season. I'm Monty Bolaños.
7: One guy is happily divorced. One guy is happily married. One guy gets called daddy by his three beautiful daughters. One guy gets called daddy after a credit card approval. One guy won a state high school basketball championship. One guy only covered a state high school basketball championship. One guy's been inducted into three halls of fame. One guy has only mopped a hall. Does this seem weird to anybody else?
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11: 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Elijah's always got us up looking good. 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We got a big show lined up. Give you, of course, K-Dub Live for myself, Rob Parker, MLB Bro, Odd Couple FSR, the ways to reach us, 877-99 on Fox. That is your number as well. Rob, of course, off yesterday. Ephraim was in. Rob was in. Is in New York. Had a big day yesterday, celebrating 40 years in the business. So we'll hear from him about how that experience went. I believe it was at the Mets game with a bunch of family and friends, and I'm sure it was a great time. So we'll talk to him in just a moment. We're getting him up all set. Let's welcome in the Odd Couple crew, because we couldn't do this show without him. Rob G producing the show, but not
12: Mexican.
11: Here. He has, of course, got some stuff going on at home, but he's listening. We got Brandon in, who's going to be helping produce the show here in studio as well. Alex on the ones and twos.
13: Pay no attention to that man behind the curtain.
11: Give another one. Tell him how you're a hidden talent.
14: Alex.
11: Twos as well. Monty Bolaños,
5: yeah,
11: is going to be updating us, and I'm sure you'll get some thoughts from Monty as well. That ridiculous game four, as we were all sitting here watching it, me, Monty, Ephraim, going back and forth as that game was happening. And of course, Elijah.
15: Never heard of him.
11: Elijah.
16: Who?
11: Elijah.
16: I don't see him.
11: You don't know who Elijah is?
16: I can't see him.
11: Come on. I told you about that. That's racist. Stop saying
16: what?
11: That. That's racist.
16: I didn't mean physically. I mean,
11: is
16: I don't
11: here?
16: See him.
11: No, I don't actually see him either.
16: All right.
11: Elijah is our social media guru. He's going to keep us looking good and get everything posted online for you throughout the show as well. All right, we're good with Rob yet? All right, we're getting Rob upset all up here from New York. So, Brandon, I'm going to have you come in.
8: I told you!
11: Yeah. Now, I told you. I don't want the I told you's. Rob, we'll get him going here in a second.
12: I was wrong.
11: Big wrong, Rob. While we're getting him in, I'm going to just start it here, Brandon. You were here, obviously, yesterday, and we're watching this game, and the Spurs are on fire. They put up a 76-piece in the first half. It just was absolutely looking like the Knicks were on the other side of that beatdown they did against the Hawks in the first round of the playoffs. And you're thinking, like, man, are they getting a taste of their own medicine? But then all of a sudden, they start inching closer. They start making some plays. They start making some magic happen. And I'll start here. At what point am I am just who I am? At what point is a spade a spade? At what point have I shown you enough that you actually start to believe in me? And I know we've had kind of two conversations over the last 12 hours or plus 16 hours or so since that game ended, and everybody was just going crazy off that Knick win coming back from 29 down. But I look at it like this. On one half of that cup, you're going to say, oh, the Spurs collapsed, the Spurs choked, the Spurs, you know, they failed. That's what they did. And to an extent, I understand that. You're up 29 points. You're supposed to win that game, right? That should be yours. It's in the bag. But on the other end, Brandon, I ask you this. How many times do I have to prove you and show you that this is what I do? And this is what the Knicks have done. And in order for an avalanche to actually happen, you have to have heat. Something has to heat that rock up, that ice, that snow for that to melt. In order for it to be a mudslide or a collapse for the Spurs, something got to bring the rain, right? The rain has to happen, and the Knicks rained on them. And this is what I mean. The Knicks have proven to us over the last few playoffs, but specifically last year and this year, that this is what they do. They don't wilt. They don't quit. They're going to show up. Two times, the first two games of the series against Boston last year in the 2025 playoffs, on the road, down 20+, they come back and win both of those games on the road, Brandon. And then you say, okay, well, that was a fluke. The Celtics shoot too many threes, blah, blah, blah. But what do they do? The next series, Eastern Conference Finals against the Pacers, on the road, down 20+, they come back and win that game. Okay? Then you turn around and get to where we are in this series, in the finals. There's been four games played in the finals thus far. Every single one of those games, the Knicks have been down double digits. But let's go back before that. 22 down versus the Cavs in game one of the Eastern Conference Finals. What do? They win that game. 7.5 left, they win that game. 7.5 minutes left, they come back and win that game. So there's a mindset. There's a will. And there's they better not let this get to 20. 15. I know it better not be 99-90. And that's when I'm like, okay, they're going to win this thing. They're still down 9. It's like 3+ left. But we've seen this book before. We've read this book. We've seen this story. And that's exactly what the Knicks did. Now, again, that doesn't absolve the Spurs from bad turnovers. That doesn't absolve the Spurs from some bad coaching. I mean, Mitch Johnson, I don't know if I'm looking at Mitch Johnson over Kenny Atkinson. What's up with this holding on to timeout thing that these coaches are doing? When the Knicks go on a 13-0 run, you might want to use a timeout. When the Knicks go on a 20-4 run, you might want to use one. There's untimely turnovers. They have two in the first half. They get 9 turnovers. But I'm not going to discredit the Knicks for stepping up, contesting those threes. They're out there. They're playing. They're closing out on those shots. They're making their shots. And we'll get to a little bit later on to show the coaching adjustments. I love what Mike Brown was able to do. And one of the big keys was putting in Alvarado. Because that's a change of pace. That's another ball handler, a guy who can say, Brunson, look, they've been playing you great. 94 feet, castle zone, you bumping you. They got big wings. Bring in another ball handler so it's not all on you. I love that. So the Spurs absolutely were a part of this. That's why I brought the Avalanche. It's not just going to collapse on its own. You got to have some heat. The Knicks brought the heat. They brought the rain, create that mudslide. But the Spurs absolutely played a part in this. And that's been my whole thing when I've been talking to this about Rob. The Spurs are a fantastic team. You don't win 60-plus games. You don't jump from 30, whatever it was, to 60 on your own. I mean, without being good. Here's my thing. Have to have experience. And the Knicks have been on the other side of that. They gave up a 14-point lead with 2.5 minutes left last year to the Pacers. So the Knicks have both been on the other side of epic collapses where my co-host was screaming for Mike Tibbs' job. right? Saying Tibbs got to go, you lose that game. And I understand that. They've been on the other side of winning those games. And that's my only thing when I was talking about this with Rob. That's why I picked the Knicks in 7. I thought it was going to be a long series, thought it'd be a tough series for the Knicks, but ultimately experience. And the Spurs don't have that experience because you have to gain experience. You have to learn. You have to get your bumps and your bruises. And that's what the Spurs are doing. Let's walk back. What happened in game one?
8: Spurs were up 14.
11: Spurs up 14, feeling good. We got it going. You lose. Wemby is terrible, right? Terrible, inefficient, 6-21. You got to go through that. What happens in game two? They're up again, up big, up double digits. All of a sudden, Wemby freaks out, turns the ball over. Okay, that happens. What do you do immediately after? Fouls Brunson. That's a couple of free throws. He misses one, but I'm saying you give up a couple free throws. And then last second shot, it's not a great play, but hey, it's a clean look. You miss it. Those are your Kobe Bryant airball moments in Utah. You got to go through that. You got to learn. And experience is the only you have to fail in order to get it. And that's what the Spurs are going through against a team, Monty, that has been through it. Three seasons now, 50-plus wins. The Knicks keep inching closer. Last year, 7 games with the Pacers. All of us are like, what are the Pacers doing about to go to the finals? Where did that come from? And so they've gained that experience. You had a 22-year-old superstar, 21-year-old Starin Castle, 20-year-old Dylan Harper, and they're just going through their bumps and bruises. They're taking their lumps, and you have to understand, they're turning the ball over. Mitch Johnson is not exalted from learning this. By the way, a 38, 39-year-old coach has to get experience, Monty. He can't just all of a sudden be Phil Jackson.
5: I'm with you. With you.
11: He's got to go through this, right? He's not using his timeouts. I hate how he's using Dylan Harper.
5: He doesn't know what to do with him.
11: He's technically on the bench, so he's like,
5: we all know he shouldn't.
11: Game two, he doesn't play in the last 4 or 5 minutes.
5: No, what was the game he didn't play in the second half? Was it game one?
11: It was a game one. He doesn't play in the last, whatever, minutes. Last night, Dylan Harper doesn't get a shot for 10 minutes.
8: And he was their hottest player. That's, he had like 21 points.
11: But again, I'm a young coach. I'm trying to figure, he's a bench player. Do I play him more minutes? Do I play him less? How do I? When you got the mold and Manu Ginobili being your example. Yeah, technically Manu was not a starter. But he closed games, played big minutes, made the big plays. And to me, Dylan Harper, while young, is that type of guy. But again, Mitch Johnson is learning this in real Pete. So absolutely the Spurs wilted, collapsed, felt the pressure, right? In order for that pipe to burst, the Knicks have to bring that pressure.
5: I agree.
11: And that's my only thing. And I know whenever I've done this with Rob, he would scream, it was a collapse, it was a choke dive, had nothing to do with the Knicks, had nothing to do with the other teams. We've done it in football, had nothing to do with that team. They just choked. And I don't always subscribe to that because Mike Brown could have easily said, I'm throwing in the towel. It's over. We'll get him in next game. Right? Why waste these minutes? Someone could get injured. Brunson could get to, he's tired. Let's just know. He'd seen, I know this team. We've multiple times now this year, multiple times last year when he wasn't the coach with Tibbs, they've come back. They're resilient. You got a bunch of champions on that team. OG Anunoby is a champion. We forget that with the Raptors. You got other guys who've won, in some cases, multiple championships in college. They're going to compete to the end. And again, that's what I witnessed. I saw a team not wilted that stayed the course, that kept looking at it as, man, if we can just chip away here, we can chip away here. And the Spurs, this is the other thing too. How many times have we sat here and said, Celtics, Orlando Magic, you might want to stop chucking up threes. You were incredibly hot, set an all-time record, 14 threes in the first half. You ain't hitting 28.
8: And they shot them way too quickly, too.
11: 12 times they shot threes with 10 seconds or more on the shot clock left. Your ally is the clock, right? You're trying to utilize that. You're trying to have this on
5: your
11: side.
5: I mean, we know that. It just didn't seem like they knew that.
8: Neither did Cleveland. Atkinson, it was the same thing.
11: Well, first of all, if Kenny Atkinson was here,
5: The
11: confetti just fell. And the Spurs just won. The Spurs are 4-0.
5: Yeah, for sure.
11: They swept the Knicks, according to Kenny Atkinson. What an analytical series. We won. This is amazing. And the Spurs just continue to win championships because they just won, according to Kenny Atkinson. That's what he would say. You got a team that's been up every single game by double digits. They win this series, according to Kenny Atkinson.
5: Yeah.
11: Who still has timeouts in his pockets right now?
5: Most of my timeline, most of my feed also is saying that the Spurs choked. And I understand that train of thought, and I understand why we are saying that, but I'm with you, where it's like, where is the credit to what the Knicks did, to what the Knicks continue to do? As you said, they didn't have to play that second half. The way the Spurs were shooting the lights out, even if you thought it's going to come back to reality.
11: Monty.
5: Unreal.
11: What did the Timberwolves, Brandon, what did the Timberwolves do?
5: At eight, nine minutes left.
11: And Edwards over there dapping up. Hey, man, good series, baby.
5: Am I wrong? We just saw that.
11: We've seen coaches make the decision to go, just wasn't our night.
5: Mm-hmm.
11: Hey, it's tied up 2-2. Wipe our hands clean. 0-0. The best of three. Here we go, baby.
5: Mm-hmm.
11: No, but when I got a team that continuously has proven they can get it done, they can win. And again, I'm not an idiot. I know the Spurs turn the ball over.
5: So many turnovers, of course.
11: Fox makes some big turnovers. Castle makes some big turnovers on the sideline.
5: Totally.
11: Wemby was absolutely atrocious the second half. I think it was 5 for 13. I have to get it up exactly. I think it was 5 for 13 second half. Looked tired.
8: I think he was 3 out of 14.
11: Three out of 14, even worse. He misses two key free throws. And those free throws weren't close. He's gassed. Mitch Johnson only, remember that was that stretch where he only set him for 58 seconds. He thought he was going to, and Richard Jefferson called it out during the game. I think Legs did as well. He's like, all right, well, how are they going to withstand when Wimby's on the bench? Comes right back in the game because Mitch Johnson's freaking out. I've seen this collapse before. I've seen this Knicks team come back before. I'm not going to keep Wimby out. So I think Wimby's gassed. The dude didn't play hardly in the last season with the blood clot. He's going through it this year. 7-game series. And you got to learn these things, right? How do I rest him? When to rest? He plays 40-something minutes. He hasn't even used. He's been playing 30 all season.
8: And everybody wants to blame Mitch Johnson. Like, that's the popular thing. Like, oh, let's fire him, you know. But the guy got to the finals his first year. I think it's more a testament to the Knicks. They're the only team. They're so unique in NBA history to go. They have over 500 record, like 5-3,
11: yeah.
8: Down 20-plus.
11: And watch this. I'm going to ask you, Monty. As the Knicks are chipping away and having Brunson and having a closer, you're like, they can win this.
5: Of course.
11: Brandon, did you not think the same thing?
8: I told Monty when it was a 12-point game, I was like, Knicks are going to come back and win. I hate this. I was getting mad.
11: Why?
8: Monty saw
5: because
8: me.
5: Well, because minutes before it. That, he said it was over because the Spurs were up by
8: that
5: so
8: is true.
5: So that's
8: true.
5: Why he was mad.
8: Yeah.
5: I never did.
11: Monty,
5: I never thought that.
11: I call my boy out. And I told Ephraim this.
5: I'm just saying.
11: Off the air, I said, Ephraim, the Spurs shot incredibly high. Mm-hmm. I said, if they not even shoot poorly, just 42%, not bad, the second half, and the Knicks do what they've done before, this can be a game. And he was like, nah, I don't know about that. And I told him, that's why I texted him. I said, hey, we saw this. But again, 9 turnovers, and not just 9 turnovers, because if I told you had 11 turnovers in a game, that's not bad. That's not horrible if you're the Spurs. It's when they occurred. It's chucking up the threes. And my last point, it's Mitch Johnson, it's Wemby not knowing where a bucket is. Wemby still hasn't learned that. We need a bucket. We're bleeding right now. I can get us one. Mm-hmm. I know where that spot is. Kobe knew exactly where to go.
5: Mm-hmm.
11: Hakeem knew exactly where to go.
5: Jalen Brunson knows
11: exactly where to go.
5: Doesn't
11: my
5: matter
11: shot.
5: If he's made no shots in the first three quarters.
11: Exactly what I mean. Tracy mm-hmm. McGrady knew how to get a bucket. Mm-hmm. Others as well. And so, again, the Spurs absolutely started to fall apart. But I'm not going to single sit up here and act like the Knicks aren't a team that we've seen do this repeatedly as well. All right, 877-99 on Fox. 877-99 on Fox. We'll hear from you. We'll hear from Rob, too. Rob will jump in here.
12: I was wrong.
11: And Rob said the Spurs were not going to lose another game. So I know he was all the baby oiled up, feeling good. What did I tell you? They're smacking the Knicks.
14: You want to know what's the sad part?
11: What's that?
14: I'm not even a sports fan, but I'll give you a take. The fact that Fox at the last of that game right there tried to shoot that up so quickly, and you're an 8-year veteran, bro, when you talk about having no game or heart, it's simple to say, like, the Knicks want to win it.
11: Don't tease our 4:30 or 7:30 at East. You know exactly where it is.
8: This is another stat that helps this argument. I know we're about to go to break, but 2026 Knicks are 2-0. NBA team record when trailing by 20-plus points in the fourth quarter of a playoff game since 1997. Knicks are 2-0 in 2026. Rest of the NBA, 3-750.
5: And how many of the three are theirs from last year?
8: That might be two out of the three.
5: Yeah.
8: And the Pacers might be the other one from last year.
11: Exactly.
5: Yeah.
11: Right. So 877-99 on Fox. We'll take your calls. What did you see? Was it a choke job? Did the Knicks snatch their heart? We want to hear from you. And we'll hear from Rob as well. It is the I Couple on the TV theme song Thursday. Stick with your boys, Fox Sports Radio. 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

0: 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All right, so here's what we're going to do. All of you, phone lines are lit up, Rob. What we'll do is, Rob, we want to get your thoughts on the game, and then we'll swing back on the calls on the other side of Monty here in just a bit. So just to rehash, for me, Rob, me looking at this game, I thought the Knicks absolutely came in and stole this thing and have a history of it. We have a track record of them being down 20-plus games. There's only happened 3 times out of 700-and-something times. They got 2 of them. They did it last year multiple times, down 20. Me and you talked about this. The Celtics chucking up all those 3s. Game 1 and 2 on the road, the Knicks come back. 22 down to the Cavs, they come back 7.5 live. They've also been on the other side. What you said, fire Tibbs. Give up 14, and you're up 14 with 2.5. They've been on the side of collapsing. All of that yields to experience. All of that yields to, man, keep inching away. And the Spurs, that's been my knock on the Spurs. I think they're a great team. You know, I've mentioned that. But I just think the lack of inexperience, and it keeps showing, Rob. Every game, they've been up by double digits.
1: I totally disagree with your analysis of what happened. Totally. Because you just said it. It is a common denominator, which is always teams with big leads continuing to shoot 3s. The Celtics lost a game 7 at home. That's what they did. They missed 9 straight 3s. When the Spurs were up 25 points, they shot 9 straight 3s and didn't make 1 of them. Again, that's where you open the door. This is a collapse. Yes, the Knicks walked through the door. They won the game. But if you don't think this is a choke job, one of the biggest in the history of the NBA, and the Spurs were the ones who gave this gift wrap, this game to the Knicks, you're crazy. Because you talk about experience. De'Aaron Fox, is he a 20-year-old? He just got into the league? De'Aaron Fox.
0: No, he's 28.
1: Oh, okay. So he's a veteran in the NBA, right? You get the rebound of a loose ball, and there's 10 seconds to go. What do you do, Kelvin? What do you do? He says, I was trying to put the team up by 3. No! The Knicks have to foul you. You dribble around the clock as much time off as you can. You make your free throws. You don't go to the basket. That's a veteran making that move. Wimby let them down. He missed 2 free throws. That was huge during the collapse there. Mm-hmm. Wimby did the right thing in trying to guard Jalen Brunson. I believe that if Wimby wasn't out there to try to defend that shot, that would have went in. It was just short, right? Wimby was out there.

0: And the Knicks got a once-in-a-lifetime tip-in that could have gone either way. If he tips that ball and it doesn't go in, that's not the conversation you're having. You're having a conversation of how did they come in, the Spurs, and even put that on to be in a position to get back to even the series. So, yes, the Knicks did what they were supposed to do once the door was open and they made their shots, and this is what happens. But if you can look at their coaching staff and think that the coach isn't to blame and the play, are you kidding me? Like, this is textbook. We've seen it over and over and over again. When the Knicks came back in those games you're talking about, the Boston Celtics missed 75 out of 100 three-pointers. Live by the three, die by the three. And if you're the Spurs and you're coaching, you got to say, we shot the lights out in the first half. They're not going down in the second half. We need a new game plan. They were in the bonus in the fourth quarter. Attack the basket. Get free throws. Get points out of it. All you have to do is stop the Knicks from putting together a 10, a 12-point run by getting free throws, by getting to the basket. This is elementary basketball. All the former players and people I talked to today all said, are you kidding me? They've never seen anything like this because none of it makes sense.
1: And that,
0: it just doesn't. None of it.
1: So what I said, Rob, was in order to come back from 29-2018, the other team, meaning the team that was up, absolutely has to have some boneheaded plays, right? That's, you can't just come back from 29
0: now. My biggest thing is you're talking about the young team and the guy who made the biggest blunder. Remember, it's a one-point game, 10 seconds, and you have the ball. Seriously.
1: But no,
0: that's the game. You just secured the ball underneath the Knicks basket, right? You have it. Mm-hmm. You just got the ball. I mean, he gets the steal,
1: right. Goes down, and he, in his mind, is faster than everybody he's been probably his
0: whole life. No. That's not winning basketball.
1: I'm not saying what he should. I'm talking about his mind.
0: Come on, man. You play basketball. That is the dumbest play I've ever seen.
1: That's the dumbest play I've ever seen. Anybody looking at that and thinking about that game fell on De'Aaron Fox is absolutely, that's ridiculous to me. And that's why, again, I don't like when people, they're just simply on the Spurs. Because Mike Brown puts in Alvarado, who normally would not be getting these crunch time minutes, and he changes the complexity of the game. He hits 8 key shots, 2 threes, and he does that Bob Cousy looking layup. He plays good defense, and he also relieves
0: Brunson. Dude, none of that matters.
1: That does matter because it keeps them in the game, making shots.
0: It doesn't matter if the Spurs just play not exceptional basketball. You get it. You are on fire in the first half. You have to understand that stuff balances out. No one's going to shoot that well the entire game. That's where coaching comes in.
1: When does a team ever do that? Because every time you tell me the so-and-so coach and I need to fire that coach because who loses that type of game?
0: Yeah,
1: because
0: I told you about last year. Didn't I tell you about Mitch Johnson? Yes, I would.
1: So why does everybody get fired? I'm saying, your team.
0: Because he can't coach. He can't coach. Are you kidding me?
1: That's my point.
0: Can't coach.
1: He's 38 or not. Inexperienced.
0: Can't coach.
1: This is his first go at it. That's been my whole point to you.
0: Can't coach, showing how inexperienced they are, game after game. I think that sometimes the difference between me and you is you really think a 14-point lead in the first half of an NBA game means you're going to win the game.
1: No.
0: That's nothing. Yes, you are. They had a 14-point lead in the first half, and they lost that game. 14 points in a...
1: The Knicks have won multiple games by 20.
0: No, I'm talking about that game. I'm talking about the game you're talking about that they gave up game one because they were up by 14 in the first half. They gave up game two because Wimby throws a turnover and commits the foul and misses a shot to win it. He missed
1: they
0: the shot.
1: They are two shots away
0: from being up 3-1.
1: But don't say he just missed the shot because then if Wimby
0: makes that shot and if they hold on to the ball and don't go to the basket.
1: You go if
0: no,
1: all
0: there's
1: the way
0: two.
1: You're going
0: I'm giving you two plays. No, gonna, I'm giving you two plays. Two. And, not a thousand plays.
1: And
0: I'm
1: if
0: giving
1: Mike
0: you
1: Brown
0: two plays.
1: Decides to throw the towel in and say, well, this ain't our
0: and
1: game.
0: That was another,
1: we'll
0: that was another ridiculous thing that I ever heard. Who's going to throw the towel in on an NBA Finals game? On an NBA Finals game? Give me, Kelvin.
1: At the certain point, you say this ain't our game.
0: Give me the NBA Finals game where a coach threw the towel in. You must be crazy. You ain't never seen that in your life.
1: So you're
0: and you can, give me the NBA Finals game when you're at home with three quarters to go or two quarters, and you're gonna do the throw the towel in.
1: We'll get it back.
0: No, you're
1: this
0: not.
1: Team absolutely
0: no, you're not.
1: They can win
0: that's
1: because
0: dumb.
1: They have a track record.
0: Ain't no
1: of
0: way in the
1: it.
0: World.
1: So,
0: no way.
1: So
0: get out of here with
1: so
0: that.
1: The Spurs,
0: that's crazy.
1: So the Spurs
0: that's crazy
1: again.
0: Talk.
1: So the Spurs who are absolutely
0: what coach?
1: Dominant.
0: Give me an example of a coach who would quit. And an NBA Finals
1: I,
0: game at home to go
1: will.
0: On the road.
1: I absolutely
0: you can.
1: Will.
0: You
1: I
0: can't give me one.
1: Will. So the
0: quit.
1: Spurs,
0: call
1: so,
0: off the dog.
1: So
0: oh, we can't win this game.
1: So
0: go
1: the
0: ahead.
1: Knicks do nothing.
0: Let's quit.
1: Brunson isn't finally efficient making
0: stop
1: a bunch
0: it.
1: Of shots. OG Anunoby isn't incredible. 30-something points on a crazy efficiency game as well. You get Alvarado who plays incredible minutes. You start
0: should,
1: turning them ball
0: quit.
1: Over. They
0: call
1: get nine
0: off the
1: turnovers.
0: Dogs.
1: You get
0: call off the dogs
1: Anunoby.
0: In an NBA Finals game.
1: And
0: you must
1: here,
0: be quit. When I heard
1: Fox,
0: that... I threw
1: Aaron
0: up
1: Fox,
0: in my mouth twice.
1: De'Aaron Fox doesn't miss that. And Anunoby blocks that shot, but he doesn't get any credit. So everything is on the
0: can
1: Spurs.
0: Can I show you the foul that was on that play, too? Can I show you the – you got the picture? You want
1: if
0: me to send it to
1: call,
0: you?
1: If you talk about that foul.
0: I'm just saying, no. I'll show it to you.
1: Pull it
0: I'll
1: up.
0: I'll show it to you.
1: Text
0: all
1: it
0: right.
1: to me.
0: I will.
1: And with that being said, let's get to Monty. Monty, my bad. I know it's you and Sponsy. Should we get to Monty? What should I do? Get to Monty? Monty, hop in. Phone calls lighting up. We'll get to those in a second.
2: I don't even know how to jump in here because Rob, I'm with you, Kelvin. It's like, it's not that the Spurs didn't blow it. That's not it. It's not that the Spurs inexperience didn't come out. It's not that they made a million mistakes that you would hope a veteran doesn't do, like what De'Aaron Fox said, and even after the game saying, I thought I could outrun him. Like, it's not that those didn't happen. But I think it's because it's the Knicks, right? Like, we've seen them come back and do this. So for me, it's like, how do we not say that the Knicks were the sole reason that this happened? Did they fall apart? They absolutely did. But they didn't fall apart on their own. They fell apart because the Knicks caused them to. And I think you're like, that's what we're saying.
1: That's what I told you. Avalanche
2: you.
1: Doesn't happen without some heat coming.
2: 100%.
1: Must fly without some rain. You got to put it on them.
2: Well, the city of New York has declared June 11th, 2026 as OG Anunoby Appreciation Day. The Manhattan Borough President put a picture of the proclamation. So now we will always have an OG Anunoby Appreciation Day in New York City following that game. One of the greatest shots, unbelievable. But the World Cup has officially started, fellas. Mexico defeated South Africa 2-0. This is Group A, and it was the first match to kick everything off. Still to come, it's South Korea and Czechia. You can catch this on FS1. It's going to start at 10 Eastern from Guadalajara, Mexico. What else is going on tonight? Well, it's the Stanley Cup Final. It's Game 5 between the Golden Knights and the Hurricanes. That's going to start in less than 30 minutes. It's Game 5, and this series is tied at 2 apiece. In Major League Baseball, Shohei Ohtani has homered his 13th homer, I believe, of the season. The Dodgers lead the Pirates 3-0. It's the top of the fourth inning. The Mariners are up on the Orioles in Baltimore 1-0. Bottom of the second inning about to start. The Cubs outscored the Rockies in Colorado 9-3. Rangers doubled up on the Royals 4-2 was the final there. And the Mets edged the Cardinals 5-4. In the NFL, the Broncos gave head coach Sean Payton a 5-year deal that goes through the 2030 season. And a Texas grand jury has indicted former Jets linebacker Darren Lee on murder charges in the death of his girlfriend in February. In college football, Texas Attorney General Ken Paxton warned the Big 12 that they could face substantial liability if they act against Texas Tech for playing quarterback Brendan Sorsby. Back to you guys.
1: Thank you, Monty.
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1: It is the Odd Couple, Rob and Kelvin, on a TV theme song Thursdays. 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
0: All right, Tony in D.C., you're on the Odd Couple, Fox Sports Radio. What's up, Tony?
3: Fellas, what's good? Two quick points here. Rob, I'm with you. That De'Aaron Fox play was so egregious. Richard Jefferson, Legler, and Mike Breen didn't even say something about it because I think they were in shock that he shot the ball.
0: That doesn't even make sense. What basketball?
3: And my second point is, the most egregious part with Wimby is, He plays on one of the franchises with two of the greatest big men in history. You can't tell me since the moment he set foot on American soil, they have not been working with him for a go-to move at moments like that. Wemby is soft. He should have been like, look, I'm going down here, give me the ball in this spot, and I'm going to do what I do. But when he gets the ball, unless he's catching the oop, he's really soft with it. So he doesn't have the faith in himself to go to the post, because I saw him

0: we were up by 2 points and had the ball with 20 seconds left, and my point guard came down and shot a three and airballed it. There was no shot clock. We didn't have to do anything but hold the ball and force them to foul. And he shot the ball and airballed, and we end up losing that game. You never give the team an opportunity. It was 11 seconds left when he stole the ball. If he just runs around, he's to burn at least 4 or 5 seconds off the clock. That means he goes to the free throw line up by one with 4 or 5 seconds left in the
1: game.
0: Period.
1: Dude, come on.
2: Nobody's debating that. Obvious he's supposed to Bob Cousy that. I don't argue that. But everybody acting like that was the game. That's my argument. Nobody's question. I said it in real time at home by myself. If he does that,
1: that is the play that kills you, because you're talking about how young they are. He's not a young player. He has to know that.
2: He has nothing to lose in Sacramento. He played
1: that's
2: one
1: basketball, man. That's basketball. That ain't got nothing to do with no final.
0: Kelvin. De'Aaron Fox has been an all-pro basketball player.
1: Come on, dude. He knows how to play.
0: Listen, as a starter on that team, you can't make that play. And on top of that, I'm not letting Mitch Johnson off the hook.
1: Thank you.
0: Shame on him. I'll let you guys have the show back. But they were up by 20 or more points for 70 to 80% of that game. Victor Wembanyama played 44 minutes. How is that? Why would you play your star?
2: I brought that up earlier.
0: And you were up by 20 or more points for 80% of a basketball game. Why would you rest him for 4 minutes? That is the dumbest thing I've ever seen in my life, and that is why that's why they're down 3-1. I appreciate you guys. You guys take it away.
1: No doubt. Thank you.
2: Rob, I don't know if you were able to hear the first segment. That's what I was saying. I said that he put him out for 58 seconds. He goes, have a seat. And then all of a sudden they start making a run. He goes, wait, get back in. And I mentioned that. Wemby, we talked about it. Blood clot last year, only playing 30 minutes this year. Wemby is tied, and he needed those rests. He needed those minutes. And again, Mitch Johnson doesn't know what he's doing right now. He's trying to figure this thing out in real time, and it's backfired on him. All right, do we want to get more calls?
1: Yes, 877-99-FOX.
2: That's right, 877-99-FOX. We'll do a Shekel City and a Tire Rack play of the day. We'll take, I know a lot of folks have been wanting to get in. We just haven't had a chance to. We'll do that. It is the Odd Couple on a TV theme song Thursday. Stick with your boys, Fox Sports Radio.
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3: 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Hit that thumbs up icon and the comments are live. So trash talk away.
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25: All right, here we go. It was a 1-2. This was Tuesday night,
24: okay,
25: so I was off yesterday. And that brings my record to 159 and 132. And tonight, no bets. All the baseball is done. Getaway day for today, basically, and then we'll get back at it tomorrow. So that's it.
24: All right.
25: 1-2, 159, 132.
24: Easy peasy. That's Chuck.

0: City there. Let's get to your tie rack play of the day.
1: .7 left. No timeouts remaining. Ananobi is handed the ball. Finds Brunson at midcourt. Launches a straight on three. Missed it short. Tip by Ananobi. He put it in. Ananobi put it in. The Knicks take the lead with 1.2 to go. Ananobi
2: out
1: of nowhere.
0: There you have it. Knicks Radio on the call. 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All right, Rob, if you got the list, let's get to some calls. Let's take a few more before we break again here.
3: All right, let's get to it. Brandon, send me the list. All right, here we go. Let's go to... Philip in El Paso, you're on the Odd Couple Fox Sports Radio. Philip.
4: What's up, everybody? How's it going?
0: What's up, Philip?
3: Doing good. What's up, buddy?
4: How's it going?
0: Good.
4: Hey, do y'all remember, you guys remember before the season started when the Knicks were looking for a new coach and everybody was making fun of them because they were bringing everybody through that door and they couldn't make a decision?
0: Yes.
4: And now the Knicks are laughing. Because Mike Brown is exactly what that team needed. And the San Antonio Spurs need a Mike Brown. I'm not saying that Mitch Johnson isn't going to learn and be a good coach, but he is totally getting out-coached right now. And that's what a young team that's developing, like the Spurs, they need a veteran coach, a voice that they all respect and learn from on the fly, because that guy's been there before.
3: I would fire Mitch.
4: That should have never happened.
3: No way,
4: you guys shouldn't even be playing that right now.
0: Right. Hey, thanks for the call. We appreciate it.
4: So, yeah, that's my.
0: Rob.
3: All right,
0: wait,
3: got you.
0: You just. But how? Who's allowed to make a mistake? Is what I'm asking with you.
3: It's not about making a mistake. It's about the same thing happening over and over. I've seen firsthand. Rick Carlisle was the coach of the Pistons. He didn't make any mistakes. They got a chance to upgrade with a more experienced, better coach at the time.
0: Experience is the point.
3: At the time.
0: Mitch Johnson has to get the experience.
3: No, he can get it, but not with Wemby and not with that team. There's no way you should be here and losing games. If you lose because you're not good enough, that's one thing. Let's get it.
0: All right, who we got?
3: Can we squeeze in another one?
0: We got
3: Kevin in Culver City, you're on the Odd Couple.
0: Fox Sports Radio.
5: God is
3: Kev.
0: All the time.
5: I'm with Rob. Kelvin, just let me have the floor. I know you're right. You picked the Knicks. But this flies flat on Mitch Johnson having these guys shoot 8 straight
3: threes,
5: not going to the basket. And De'Aaron Fox, look, you play basketball at a high level, Kelvin. You play point guard. You know good and damn well, with the clock winding down,
3: you
5: trip the ball out and you get fouled. Ananobi's one of the best shot blocker defensive players in the league. He's going to come and contest the shot.
3: Yeah.
5: That you got to take the clock down at that point to get that ball back and secure it is just beyond me. And it was a dumb move, and it was a dumb play. And Kobe Bryant, anybody, Shaq, would have checked him in the locker room after that play. Now they got 2 games in front of them. Wemby could do something about it. Maybe they could make this a series and win it, and we won't hear about it. But they had an opportunity to win that game. That's on De'Aaron Fox for not winding that clock down and making a bonehead play. This team was up by 20.
0: Wait. Why? I really get that. But all I'm saying is, Wemby is your superstar. Mitch Johnson's your coach. We love Castle. We love Harper and all these other guys. But all of a sudden, it's that one single play. That's the only issue I have when everybody keeps saying that. More on the other side.
3: Hi, it's the Odd Couple. 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
14: Wembanyama is being called the NBA's new golden boy. The question is, Spurs star Victor Wembanyama getting preferential special treatment? 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Of course he is. Wemby is getting treated like he's the adopted son of Adam Silver and got put on the insurance plan and they just want to take care of him. And that's it. 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Wemby could clothesline, I'm telling you, he could absolutely go out there and clothesline a guy right into the scorer's table, and they'd call it, they wouldn't call it a foul, they'd call it a vertical push.
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1: Game 5 of the Stanley Cup Final is about to begin between the Hurricanes and the Golden Knights, where the series is tied at 2 apiece. In other NHL news, Tampa Bay Lightning star Nikita Kucherov has won the Hart Trophy as the NHL's MVP for a second time. The World Cup is officially underway, and this afternoon, Mexico defeated South Africa 2-0 in Group A to win the opening match of the 2026 World Cup. Still to come, South